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13: Oh, we love the Ravencroft family. The Hawks defeated the Giants by 14 points last night. The Wiz Watson, 3 goals. Hurt his hammy.
14: Yeah.
13: Is he a talent or not?
14: Oh my God. Just
13: oozing out of him. He is a star, that young man. Other games, Carlton to win their 6th game in a row over the Eagles. Pies will destroy Richmond. North Melbourne over the Bombers and Frio over the Suns. And then tonight, a showdown 60. Yeah. And like you said, can't wait to catch up with the two respective coaches after 10-eye.
14: At the same time, Jas.
13: Brilliant.
14: If you don't mind.
13: That's what you do here. That's how we roll. That's why we're rating a 15.
14: That's it.
13: We'll talk about that. Yeah, prison bars are back tonight. Look, all I'll say, just rug up tonight, Port fans, it's your home game. 5 changes. We'll talk to Joshy Carr about Todd Marshall, where he's at. Mm. So just rug up. It's going to be very cold. And as we know, showdowns have a history of ignoring the form guide. So just buckle up, I reckon. Put your seatbelt on and let's have a great game of football. Socceroos into the next round, as we all know. Well done. We're catching up with Bruce Jitter.
15: Yes, we are, yeah.
13: So nil all draw. Maybe just hit the back of the net would be nice.
15: Oh, anyway. That would help. That would help.
13: I'm on their bandwagon and very proud of what they've done for our great country. Congrats to the Thunderbirds. They got into another grand final. This was last week.
15: Yes.
13: They're just going to wait for the Vixens or the Fever today who play in the prelim.
15: Okay.
13: You know, Arnie.
15: Great to see.
13: She's done a great job down there, Arnie Marg.
15: Arnie Tanya, that's the one.
13: Yep. Hey, local footy, Port District's Footy Club will have their sports luncheon July 23rd. Hamish McLaughlin, BT and Luke Hodge.
15: That's a go. How's that for a panel? How's that for a panel?
13: Yeah, that's their panel,
15: All-star.
13: So book, get online and book your table, book your tickets, because that's going to be a huge day at the Port District's Football Club. That's from President Daz Hawkins.
15: Don't miss out.
13: Local footy today, Gazer take on Rosewater. Where's my bed? Timmy, I need my bed, mate. Gazer Oval. Hills Football, Kangarilla v. Echunga, Tomo. All right, that'd be an... a shout-out to the Kangarilla football great Shane Pooch Caputo.
15: Okay.
13: He's the hot favourite to win the male medal this year, I'm led to believe. AFL clubs may look at him at the mid-season draft. Wow, he has tickets been, on but... himself. He does have tickets on himself. And he does wax down pre-game.
10: Does he?
13: On a Friday.
10: The pooch. The Josh Rochelle.
13: The Josh Rochelle. That's who he's, that's what he's calling himself around the canteens of these local clubs. So all the best there to those boys. I reckon that's the score. But any cricket? Oh, have, yeah. have I got anything?
14: The Women's T20 World Cup happening at the moment. And yeah, the Aussies, I like this. The Aussies are 4-0, so they're flying.
13: Stop it!
14: And they've got India in the last group stage match coming up on Sunday.
13: Done.
14: Killing the game over
13: right.
14: there.
13: And you got, hey, and we've got to talk about West End dumping the Saka after 10. It's a bloody disgrace.
14: Not okay.
10: Nah, have you got your ducks in a row for that, Fergus? Because
14: Jars is filthy about this, but we'll go at it together. It's not good.
13: I will never consume another red can until my days are done. Nah,
14: filthy.
13: Out.
14: Not okay.
13: That's the scoreboard, Tim Payne.
10: All thanks to a Country Living Homes as well. 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You a bloody beauty. The Raven. Wonderful, wonderful people here at Triple M.

0: Dead Set Legends 104.7 Adelaide's at Triple M here until 11 o'clock today. And all eyes were all on the Socceroos yesterday. No one worked. No one gave a stuff about earning an income.
1: That's it.
0: As soon as 11:30 hit, it was all eyes on the Socceroos and a former Socceroo and past Adelaide United star. Brucey Jidde was all over it. Brucey, a draw for us. What the hell does this mean?
2: It means we go through to the round of 32, which is the knockout stages. Great outcome for the boys, for the team, for the country. And they actually played really well. I thought it was the best that they've played so far this tournament, even though they didn't get the win.
1: Brucey, I'm just looking at Group G, right? So we're going to finish second. Group G is where we're headed, and it'll be second place getter in that group. So we've got Egypt, Iran, Belgium and New Zealand. It's a tightly run race in that group, but it's also not the strongest group. So by getting that point yesterday, it was huge for us, wasn't it?
2: Absolutely. If we'd finished third, it would have been a much more difficult pathway. By finishing second, that, you know, normally you finish second in your group, you play someone who's finished first in another group. But the way that the draws turned out, if you finish second in our group, you play second in Group G. That's good. That we say the group's not that strong. Of course, it could be a little bit stronger, but you know, Belgium, Egypt, these are some very strong footballing nations with world-class players. So I don't know if no one knows if Egypt or Belgium would be one and two, but I would suspect we will play either Belgium or Egypt, but we'll find out this afternoon.
3: Brucey, what will be the financial windfall now for the Socceroos? We're in that top 32 for this nation. What kind of dollars are we talking about now?
2: Yeah, millions. I don't know the number, but you know, the further you progress in the group, the prize money escalates very quickly and very significantly. Mm. So, you know, when you think of Football Australia and their financial predicament at the moment, you know, tens of millions of dollars in losses just last financial year, they're going to be hoping and praying that the Socceroos go as deep as possible into this competition. Comes around once every 4 years, and it's a huge money spinner for the Federation.
0: Brucey, we sat here last week speaking to you, probably a little bit disappointed in the first half last week, and then, you know, turned it around for the second half. How did you see the overall game? Do you feel we've got a nice bit of groundswell behind the Socceroos at the moment to continue on in this comp?
2: Yeah, absolutely. I think the squad was much better balanced this time around. You know, hindsight's always 20-20, but that's why coaches and the players get paid the big bucks. You know, in that first half against the US, simply were second best on everything, but in the most recent game just yesterday, sorry, I'm being distracted by people at my son's soccer training.
1: But, that's fine, that's spirit, mate.
2: But certainly in yesterday's game, I thought the squad was balanced. Popovich made six changes to the US game. Yep. I mean, if there's any admission that the US lineup wasn't the right one for that game, it's making six changes for yesterday's game, and the players that he played performed well, and like I said, we controlled the game more than any of the other games against the US or Turkey, and we looked quite comfortable in the game and in control, which was nice. So really intrigued to see what he does for the round of 32. He's quite reactive. I think he'll wait to see who we play and then adjust the team as he sees fit.
3: Brucey, what venue are you at? Is your lad playing soccer or your daughter?
2: Yeah. Lad's playing soccer. I'm at Football SA at Jeff's Cross.
1: Oh, yeah.
0: Oh, beautiful.
2: Here, so, jeez. Saturday morning training, 8 a.m. Nice and crisp out here.
3: Yeah, lovely. Rug up, Brucey. Is he a little messy, your lad? Someone told me he plays like Messi.
2: There's no little Messi here, mate. He's a young 11-year-old that loves the game.
3: Nice.
2: So as long as he enjoys it and I don't have to coach, I'm happy.
0: That's a win. That's a win all around, Brucey. We'll take the draw yesterday, mate, and we move on. We are right behind the Socceroos here at Triple M. Really appreciate your time.
2: Thanks, boys. Cheers.
1: Well done. Brucey.
0: We love him. We love him, Bruce Jidde there. Are you on board, Jazz? Because you seem a little bit sort of toe in the water at the moment. One foot in, one foot out.
3: Well, hang on. I'm on the bandwagon. I'm starting to understand some of these players that are representing our country.
1: Yeah. There's some stars there.
3: There is some very good players
1: some
3: lurking.
1: Of the biggest names have been linked with some of these young
3: defenders. These lads
1: are
3: biggest clubs.
1: Like, we're talking Liverpool, Newcastle.
3: Are we now?
1: Juventus.
3: Truth.
1: Absolutely. Some of these young defenders, mate, they're on the up.
3: Like
1: so
3: it.
1: Keep your eyes
3: like
1: peeled.
3: Like it. We just got to hit the back of the net. Be a bit
0: more
3: hairy.
0: Yeah, that would help, wouldn't it? I feel that if we could start scoring, it'd be handy.
3: That'll help.
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8: 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A twisted traffic light, Campbelltown Low on Northeast Road near Gorge Road, Burstwater Main, Prospect, Churchill Road near Myrtle Street, same in Salisbury Plain, Main North Road near Saints Road and McGill Road near Barnes Avenue. That is speeds at 40 affecting city bound. The target end of season clearance ends tomorrow. 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That's the latest traffic on Adelaide's 104.7 Triple M.
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19: 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Just heard about Photo Base there. I spoke to Jace from Photo Base last night. What a wonderful man he is. Yeah. I tell you what, they continue this brand and this company to just succeed. Absolutely superb. So, finalists of the National Print Awards. Oh. They got involved with that. And this year, another finalist of the Graphic Design category. Wow, so, multiple nominations year after year. They are

0: They're just industry winners. That's simple it. As that.
1: And
0: workplace culture. We've been down there multiple times. Both of you individuals have used them as well. So, Jason, the team, hats off to you and really appreciate everything you do for the Dead Set Legends. What's coming up next, Fergos? I can't see Ferg 5.
2: We've got a lot going on, but Ferg's 5 is coming up next. It's back. Oh, it's ready to roll. Don't worry about that. Showdown edition, though. Get excited. Mm-hmm. We've got a couple of beauties in there. A lot of fond memories and not so for some of the Triple M crew.
0: Speaking of showdowns, Jars, we've got some special guests coming up after 10.
3: Well, we have. The senior coaches of the Adelaide Crows. Well, we've got Joshie Carr and Matty Nix, our respective coaches, on the eve of the big showdown, 60 tonight.
2: Now, are they coming on at the same time?
3: Yes, they are. Yes, they are.
2: What about that?
3: No one does this on the radio. No one.
0: This could get heated. Don't worry about that.
3: But other stations will plagiarise us, no doubt.
0: Yeah, absolutely.
2: You're back on that again,
0: Ferg's 5 next. Dead Set Legends here at Triple M.

0: The Fooey's on Triple M Dead Set Legends, Jarz, Ferg and Tomo. Matthew Nix and Josh Carr both on the air together just after 10:30 this morning. Can't wait for that, but right now...
1: On Triple M's Dead Set Legends, it's time for Ferg's Five.
2: Yes, it is, and it's showdown moments this week. We're going to Ferg's Top Five showdown moments now. Boys, there's plenty to go through, so let's get straight to it. Back in 2005, boys... Triple M man Rhett Biglands might have been on the wrong end. You guys remember this?
3: Yeah.
2: 2005, Rhett Biglands was on the wrong end of Power Hard man Byron Choppy Pickett.
4: So the showdown could be about to explode as Byron Pickett claims another victim in AFL football. This time, we've got to say, very fairly.
5: And there's no doubt that Biglands wasn't expecting the hit. I reckon Biglands should have been a little bit smarter. Knowing what was around him, I think he's been hit with a fair shirt front. It's not the stuffing out of him, that's obvious.
4: Well, it was a direct contest, wasn't it? I mean, Biglands was there trying to...
5: You've got to be aware. You've got to be aware of what's going on.
3: Spot on. He had no clue who was around him, our Biggles.
2: You know, I saw an interview Choppy did not long after that, and he said, well... Biggles saw me from 10 out, thought he had me lined up. I'd had him lined out from 20.
3: There you go. I love it.
2: It's on. Anyway,
3: good
2: moving
3: one.
2: On now.
3: All right.
2: Showdown 44, 2018. Anyone remember Robbie Gray kicking five in a quarter? Just unbelievable play. Yeah. Kicked five in the third quarter and then another one as well. But this is Ditson Yater calling the socks off it.
6: Delivers inside 50 on the lead now. Robbie Gray takes the mark. Looks like a nice kick, and he's got it. So Robbie Gray on his way in now. One of the real stars in this Port Adelaide side, and he claps it straight away. Sam Gray picked it up, flung in the tackle. Handball to Need. Need handles now, running into an open goal. Robbie Gray, Port Adelaide, close the gap. Jacobs front position. Oh, gee, over the back. The ball comes down to Robbie Gray. The tap from Ryder was special, and he kicks goal number five.
7: Ball spills around. Need lurking around. Robbie Gray's there. It's 55 from home. Otten did well for Adelaide. He got the handball out.
6: Gray again.
7: Over the top to Gray. Don't tell me. Robbie Gray, have a look at this. Wow. Five for the quarter, six for the game, and Port Adelaide have hit the front. Absolutely stunning by Robbie.
0: He is the greatest showdown player that has ever played.
2: You reckon?
0: He's won five medals. Unbelievable. Yep. He just turned up every time.
2: Just a joke of a player. He was so talented. Unbelievable. Now, moving on, the Ramsgate showdown. The Ramsgate showdown at number three, boys. It was Crows Port, Mark Rupert Ricciuto, Josh Carr. It was on for young and old. It's now folklore. Let's have a listen.
8: They all ran out, and she was on for young and old.
9: How many players involved?
8: At least 10 from each team. There was punches, blokes being thrown on cars.
10: The hotel manager confirmed about 20 players from both teams were brawling in the car park for up to half an hour.
3: Half an hour.
2: They wouldn't have that much gas.
3: I reckon Rue rang me, and I was in my jammies, in my dressing gown. I was only just down the road. We need reinforcements.
0: He must have dialed the wrong gentleman, I reckon.
2: You got that right, Tomo.
3: Half foul fighting. What a load of garbage.
2: Really, you had about 2 minutes in here. Coming in at number two, Jordan Dawson.
3: After the siren.
2: Showdown 51 back in 2022. They trailed all night, the Crows. I was at this game. Our boss, Matt O'Reilly, actually invited me to that one. We were sitting right behind the kick. Now, Jordan Dawson wouldn't have had that kick, would he, Tomo, if it wasn't for a high tackle? And was it Lockie Murphy?
0: Lockie Murphy caught one, was not fit to take the kick, so Dawson said, I can do it. I can do it.
2: The rest is history.
6: It's the stuff you dream about as a kid. The siren's gone, you've got the footy. Can you win the game for your team? Jordan Dawson.
11: Next, he's laughing in the coach's box there.
6: What a kick coming up. About 49 metres out, Jordan Dawson. 48 metres.
11: He's kicked it!
3: Hey, Burn.
11: Look at him, they're coming from everywhere.
3: Stuffing the call up.
11: Look at that.
2: Ditz passes out and then Burnie again.
3: Yeah, jumps in. Stuffs the call up.
2: I mean, how many times
3: he's
2: now?
3: He does it all the time.
2: He needs it done.
3: Jordan Dawson, what a beautiful kick that was. What was that, 2000 and what, 20?
2: 2022, yeah. So showdown 51. There's been some moments, seriously. Now, coming in at number one, This is the one for me. I've never seen anything like this in an AFL game. Last 60 seconds of it. 2026 round 8 earlier
3: there
2: this year.
3: Goes.
2: It's the most frantic finish I've seen in just about any game, but let alone a showdown. Braden Cook's last-minute goal in response to young Joe Berry's unbelievable finish at the other end on the left with 40 seconds remaining. This is how it finished.
12: Miller has got the ball. He's been the best player on the ground. His handball finds a teammate from half forward. Can they kick a goal, Adelaide? Yes, they can. Has possibly just won the game for Adelaide with a miraculous goal from half forward. Adelaide by 1 point. 11 seconds on the clock.
0: Was that Bernie with
3: sorry,
0: a boot kicked?
3: Sorry, Ditz. He's done it again.
0: Ditz was just about to name him.
3: Wasn't it?
0: And then Bern just basically took Ditz's mic.
3: I want a top five Bernie Vince stuff.
2: I think we could come up with we might need two parts.
3: We'll need 5 hours of radio.
0: Can we play that question, that long one? Did you ever think this was the best outing?
3: Oh, well done. Good top five. Well
0: guys, Fergus, I like it.
2: Juice is flowing for tonight.
0: The senior coach is not too far away. Matty Nix and Josh Carr here at Triple M.
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30: Hey there, Stephen Zoyce with you. The US has launched fresh strikes following an Iranian drone attack on a cargo ship yesterday in the Strait of Hormuz. American aircraft targeted missile and drone storage facilities in Iran, plus coastal radar sites. Just before those strikes, Donald Trump said this.
31: I don't like the fact that they took a shot yesterday. Actually, four. We knocked down three.
30: Back home, a crime scene has been set up after a police shooting last night south of Brisbane. Officers were sent to a property in Woodhill, where it's alleged a man with a gun moved towards them. He was shot and is now in a stable condition. An ISIS bride charged with owning a slave in Syria has been freed from custody overnight. The 54-year-old Melbourne grandmother has been granted bail on tight conditions. Aussies are being called on to take an at-home bowel cancer test. Data shows fewer than half of those eligible are currently completing the free screening. A small plane about the size of a car has crashed into Beijing's tallest building, and the death toll from the twin earthquakes in Venezuela has passed 900.
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30: Hawthorn have survived a late scare to beat the Giants by 14 points at the MCG last night. The Hawks had one hand on the 4 points, then briefly misplaced the other. GWS stormed home in the final term, but the Hawks slammed the door shut just in time. Coach Sam Mitchell admits he was a bit concerned.
33: We opened the door a bit for them, so I was a bit disappointed. The players were a bit disappointed with some, probably the middle period of the third, which kept them fighting, which meant that, you know, we didn't get to put the bed we didn't get to put the game to bed until quite late.
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30: Partly cloudy across Adelaide. We're heading for 17 degrees. More cloud cover tomorrow. We're set to reach 18. 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
0: 10 o'clock family, hello to you. Great to have your company, the Showdown edition of the Dead Set Legends. And we are building up nicely to Showdown 60. Can't wait for this at the Adelaide Oval tonight. Respective coaches of both Adelaide and Port Adelaide are going to join us just after 10.30 this morning. Matty Nix and Josh Carr, what a coup. Can't wait for that chat, boys.
2: Well, it's going to be great. Both at the same time too. Unbelievable. That's why, Jars.
14: Yeah.
2: That's why we're rating
14: 15. That's the boy. I like where
2: where
14: you're going.
2: Where do you see this anywhere else?
14: I don't think you do. I'm going to ask Joshy Carr the future of Todd Marshall, who got dropped for Showdown tonight. Yeah. So that's one of my questions. Anyway, are we going to play this?
0: Yeah, let's do it.
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14: Now, you know, I love my music, passionate about my music, and I travel all around the world looking for great songs for the family. This one here has been done by an international band. They are global.
2: Right.
14: It's a special cover song of one of Midnight Oil's great tracks.
2: Now, I
14: don't mess around.
2: No.
14: I delve deep into the library of music.
2: Okay.
14: And this is The Killers doing a Midnight Oil cover song.
2: Here we go.
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2: Fire up.

0: Wow, wow, wow. Yeah, that is special. The Killers are covering Midnight Oil for Jazz's Jam this morning. What an absolute belter it is. 104.7 Adelaide's Triple M. Dead Set Legends with Jazz, Ferg and Tomo. And we heard some bloody harrowing news throughout the week. Seriously, this is unacceptable. Yeah. It is un-South Australian. Yeah. I couldn't believe it once it appeared on my phone. Yeah. Fergos, you've had a close affiliation to this. What has happened?
1: Well, after 65 years of partnership, the South Australian Cricket Association and West End, the Red Tin, have gone their separate ways, Jazz.
2: No.
1: Can you believe this?
2: No. Don't.
1: Announcement was yesterday morning, and they've announced... Sacrilege. I just can't get my head around it. It's extraordinary. The Red Tin still sells unbelievably well here in South Australia. It's on tap. Magnificent.
2: This is
1: product.
2: Lion Nathan have made this decision.
1: They have.
2: We obviously don't give a stuff about South Australia.
1: That's it. The parent company has now decided that Hahn is going to be the major sponsor of the South Australian cricket team. So the West End Redbacks, obviously, the Redbacks departed a couple of years ago. It's now no longer even the West End South Australian Cricket Association.
2: It is. I cannot believe.
1: How does that land with you, Jazz?
2: Oh, flat. I grew up. Yeah, you know, we all grew up on the Red Tins. You know, we've seen. Yeah, they've sponsored. The SACA, and I'm hearing the SANFL's next.
1: What?
2: The SANFL could be next.
1: Really?
2: And sponsored by Hahn.
1: Wow.
2: So I think there's going to be more
1: bloodletting?
2: Well, there's going to be some more changes coming in terms of where Lion Nathan are going with the Red Tin. But it is iconic brand to an iconic organisation.
1: Aligned so strong on this sport.
2: I'm officially done.
1: Right.
2: They won't give us stuff anyway, but I'm officially done. I'm boycotting it. I'll never, ever consume a Red. And if anyone sees me, you slap me as hard as you can.
0: Yep.
2: Oh, I'm done.
1: On. Done.
2: So
1: with
2: they're
1: it.
2: Finished.
1: Oh,
2: I threw out a carton yesterday. No, go on. In the bin. In the bin.
0: None of us believe that. This is extraordinary, really. So this probably started about 6-7 years ago when, you know, the old brewery was, they finished making it here in South Australia. Yeah, so it gets done interstate. So it's a sad, sad day. Think of the Redbacks and you think about West End straight away, don't you, Fergus? This is a real, real change of brand.
1: Well, look, I still remember, photos around the SACA as a young bloke, and you remember that photo of Wayne Flipper Phillips and David Hook sitting in the rooms, tipping one back, and you know, the great wins that South Australia had back through that era. You know, that was always with West End everywhere on the shirts, on the jackets, and that's no more now, and it's now no longer a South Australian iconic brand that's sponsoring the South Australian cricket team, the pride of South Australia.
2: I know there are some ministers in Peter Malinauskas's team that are filthy with this decision. And we actually tried to get one of his comrades on to have a bit of a chat about it, but obviously we couldn't get anyone on.
1: You know what? Maybe it's something we could chat to the great Les Burdett about going forward, because he is one of the great
2: ambassadors
1: of West End. He's always been the face of
2: Les
1: South Australia.
2: He'd be filthy.
1: Yeah, but he won't change. I don't think he'll change, but how he feels about it, Jazz. Yeah. I mean, there's so many people that have done so much for that brand and Lion Nathan around the West End over a long period of time. Who will feel disappointed?
2: So those West End signs, they'll get replaced with Hahn now, won't they?
1: Yeah,
2: their signage will go on.
1: It's all over
2: uniforms,
1: the shirts now.
2: Fencing, local football.
0: Fergus, run us through some of the post-match celebrations. It would have just been West End everywhere, wouldn't they, after most games, and you would have enjoyed it thoroughly.
1: Yeah, after the wins, and you sit out in the middle of the oval, around the square with the esky, with West End emblazoned on it, and then the red cans are being cracked open, and when you're celebrating, you're tipping them over each other's heads and red caps, and then you go sit under the scoreboard, under the lights up there. Some of my fondest memories after big wins in South Australia, and then obviously watching, actually with the Australian team as well, under the scoreboard. You just remember those moments, and you'll forever remember them, but that nostalgia is going to be taken away from us now, Tomo.
2: Well,
0: no, it's a sad day.
2: It is a sad. 65 years.
0: That's
2: 65
0: time.
2: Years.
1: Great partnership.
2: The second longest partnership in sport, isn't it?
1: I think it was, yeah.
2: That was
1: my understanding.
2: Is it Geelong and Ford?
1: Yeah, that might be the longer one.
2: Yeah, they still have that relationship, but now gone. Gone for another brand, honestly. What's going on?
0: I tell you what, Alex Carey didn't have an issue with it, did he? He was front and centre, Fergus. He was front and centre. I think he tried to make the change 3 years ago.
1: He was testing the vats out yesterday at the brewery.
0: Unbelievable. Oh, Dead Set Legends here at Triple M.

0: Triple M Dead Set Legends here until 11 o'clock today, doing it all thanks to Photo Base as well. These guys are absolutely brilliant. Advertising your home, trust the Photo Base group. I spoke to Jace last night, and he has got things absolutely humming down there. A finalist in the National Print Awards, once again. Multiple nominations year after year, including being winners of the Best Industry Workplace Culture. And I tell you what, boys, we can vouch for that. What he's got going down there at South Road is absolutely superb.
1: Brilliant, Tomo. We went down there, didn't we, Jars, and had a barbecue with the team. And talk about culture. Everyone getting along beautifully. Well-oiled machine. Everyone knew where they needed to be. Played their role, Jars. Yeah.
2: Love Spot it. On. Very Spot professional, on. Tomo.
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5: 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Triple
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6: 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Got a couple of burst water mains out there at the moment. Prospect Churchill Road near Myrtle Street, Salisbury Plain Main North Road near Saints Road, McGill Road near Barnes Avenue. The showdown is on this afternoon at Adelaide Oval. Go Crows. So roads will be closed from 2 p.m. on War Memorial Drive between the footbridge and King William Road until 11:30 p.m. Absolute bargains on now at JB Hi-Fi, like $400 off all Samsung Galaxy S26 phones. JB Hi-Fi stores open longer until June 30. That's the latest traffic on Adelaide's 104.7 Triple M.
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8: 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Looking forward to that, both on the phone at the same time. 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
9: Yeah.
8: 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The winner, the margin, the showdown medalist, 0488851047.
10: Yeah, that's it, Tomo, and we've got a few that have come through. 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But we've got Crows by 39, Phil Thorpe for the medal from Damien.
11: Philly.
10: And then Jars, Ferg, Tomo.
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10: 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So get your names through, please, so that we know who to give it to.
11: Good boy.
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13: You bloody beauty. The Hawks defeated the Giants by 14 points last night. The Wiz Watson kicked 3 goals. He hurt his hammy.
11: He did.
10: He looked good, though, didn't he?
13: Oh, geez, he's good to watch. Love the way he
10: plays. Bit of showmanship about him, Jared.
13: That's the boy. Hey, look, Showdown 60 tonight, as we know. Port's home game. Prison Bars are back.
10: Love it.
13: Port made 5 changes. We're going to catch up with Matty Nix and Joshy Carr very shortly. Crows only 2 changes. Miller is a big loss for me. A big loss. And young Murray dropped. Hey, Port fans, Crow fans, rug up tonight. Rug up, please. If you take your little ones, rug them up. All right? Congratulations to the Thunderbirds. They're into another grand final. Tanya's done it again.
10: Flying.
13: They'll find out if they play the Vixens or Fever today. And some local footy. Port District's Footy Club Sports Luncheon, July 23rd.
10: Oh, yeah.
13: Hamish McLaughlin, Brian Taylor and Luke Hodge on the panel.
10: You're kidding.
13: That's 12 thirds.
10: Wow. Yep.
13: All right, July 23rd, book your tickets and your table now. Port District's Footy Club. Gazer take on Rosewater at Gazer Oval. That'll be a good game. And in some Hills football, Kangarilla take on Echunga.
10: Yeah.
13: Which is a big game. My boy Nathan Hedger, starring out there since he left Port Noarlunga. A shout-out quickly, chaps, to Shane the Pooch Caputo. He's got the mail medal wrapped up, they're led to believe, the
10: already?
13: Old Pooch. AFL clubs are looking at him in the mid-season draft. He's a bit of a character, but he's got tickets on himself because he tells everyone he's the best small player in the competition.
10: Mid-season draft.
13: That is the scoreboard. Bang.
8: 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Yeah. Matty Nix, Josh Carr, next on the Dead Set Legends.

0: 104.7 Adelaide's Triple M, the showdown edition of the almighty Dead Set Legends, Jazz, Ferg and Tomo. And this is a special, special treat. Appreciate these individuals a big time, especially for their time. Matthew Nix, the senior coach of the Adelaide Football Club, and Josh Carr join us both on the line right now. Good morning, men.
1: G'day, mate. How are you?
0: Going well, thank you. Really appreciate your time. We'll jump straight into it. Nixie, won 6 of the last 7. You go in firm favourites for tonight, but we know that showdowns can throw up the odd curveball. Going into round 8, firm favourites as well, and if it wasn't for a nice kick from Braden Cook, would have gone down. What's the build-up been like this week for you?
2: Oh, I think there's an understanding that showdowns are very different. Out of those probably 6 wins, might have been underdogs 4 or 5 times, so... You know, we understand showdown. We actually look forward to it. It's the best test. Are we ready for contest? And we know what's going to happen tonight. We'll be up against a really hungry side.
3: And Joshy Carr, really impressed what you've done so far, young man, building this young list in this tough competition. You've made 5 changes. You brought in Ollie Wines, which will be very handy around the ball tonight. Obviously, dewy conditions is going to be a ground ball game. But Tony Marshall... I've been saying he's probably lost a bit of confidence and his identity as a player. What's been the conversations with this young man?
1: Yeah, look, I think the first thing with Toddy is this year's probably been, you know, when we set out at the start of the year, it was really about him playing footy.
3: Yeah.
1: And we obviously gave him the challenge with going down back and something different and that look. And he definitely showed some signs there. But, you know, ultimately, you know, playing football was important. But then now it's about performance and making sure you're performing at the highest level, which is AFL. So he's not quite there yet. Confidence is no doubt probably down a touch. And, you know, the message to him is just go back to the Maggies, build your form, and come in with good form and feeling really good about your football.
3: Nice.
4: So conversely, Nixie, forced into a couple of changes, and particularly with Wayne Miller going out, he's been in wonderful form. It's going to be tough to replace him, but you've got some cavalry on the way in.
2: Yeah, it will be tough. He's probably... Wayno's had his best season, no doubt. I think he's... there's a lot of discussion around Australian and the form he's been in. He's just been rock solid for us. So we're going to miss him. We'll miss him tonight. But what it does do is create an opportunity for someone else and for us to sort of, I guess, show our depth. You know, for Ives coming to come into the side, I think so. A sign of where our depth's at the moment. We hope he comes back in and plays really well, but we will definitely miss Junior. You know, it's one of those things where you start to talk about making players during the year and you don't want to take a player who's in form out, but unfortunately this one, we didn't take the risk. It was a last-minute decision on Thursday, and in the end, I think we've made the right decision there.
0: Kari, James Peatling for the Adelaide Football Club has been doing a great job negating some of the stars of the competition and then going and getting it tonight. Who do you expect him to line up on in your side?
1: I think in the past, he's done obviously Zach, and that's we expect that every week that Zach gets attention, and you plan for it, you plan for opposition and what they look like, and then you plan for their best players at the same time. So, you know, it's not any surprise if Zach does get a tag, but if it comes to someone else, then, you know, they've got the levers to pull, and we go through all that with, you know, all our players on what that looks like.
3: Josh, will you tag Dawson? I know Nixie's not listening.
2: I'll mute if you will.
1: We're all over him. We're all over him.
3: Because he has been ripping it apart.
1: I've got Dom Cassisi going to him.
3: No, that hairy man, he can't run.
2: Boy, he's a warrior, though. Don't underestimate Dom Cassisi.
3: He'll be listening, Nixie.
2: I was supposed to shut up, wasn't I?
3: But Dawson's been in great form, and he's the heartbeat of that program, that footy side, the Adelaide Crows there, Joshy. So you've got to keep an eye on him, because he'll cut you apart in 10 minutes of footy.
1: No, he's a bloody unbelievable player, and he's in really, really good form. And like you said, he's the heartbeat of that footy club. And, you know, we've got a big task to, you know, obviously, you know, make sure that he's not having a big influence on the game and making sure that we're all putting a lot of time into those players.
0: More coming up with Matty Nix and Josh Carr on the other side of this. I'm going to ask him about this Josh Worrell rumour. What the hell is going on here? Another station has just blurted something out, thrown a grenade, and we're going to get to the bottom of it next here at Triple M.
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7: 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Triple M Traffic.
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8: 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Got a couple of burst water mains out there at the moment. Prospect, Churchill Road near Myrtle Street, Salisbury Plain, Main North Road near Saints Road, McGill, McGill Road near Barnes Avenue. The showdown is on this afternoon at Adelaide Oval. Go Crows. So roads will be closed from 2pm on War Memorial Drive between the Footbridge and King William Road until 11:30pm. Absolute bargains on now at JB Hi-Fi, like $400 off all Samsung Galaxy S26 phones. JB Hi-Fi stores open longer until June 30. That's the latest traffic on Adelaide's 104.7 Triple M.
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5: 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The second part of the chat.
6: Nixie, I'm going to ask you first about round eight. I mean, sitting down and watching it myself, it was one of the most frenetic, amazing atmospheres I've ever seen for any game, let alone a showdown. Talk us through that last minute. It was really a minute, most amazing minute. An amazing finish by two wonderful young players, Joe Berry and then Braden Cook. Talk us through the final moments and how you were feeling, and then I'll ask you the same question, Kari.
7: How was I feeling? My goodness.
6: Probably like everyone else
7: in the state, nervous on edge, close to having a heart attack, all yep. that. I think, look, we took a fair bit out of that game. We learned a lot. It was a ripping contest. In the end, lucky's not the right word, but in the end, you know, for us to be in front of the siren, that was the difference. I reckon the two teams, both teams deserved that win.
6: Yep.
7: And we, even as you know, close as some of our recent games where we've been able to hold on and just get across the line against Melbourne, you know, we did some really strong work towards the end of that game, and I reckon it came out of our lessons from the showdown. Even though we got a win, there were some things we got wrong in those key moments that we work on a lot. We do a lot of scenario training, and you know, we had a bit of luck on that occasion, but the last few weeks we've had some really strong performances where it's textbook. It's like by design. So you learn from everything, and if you can learn from a win, we were very lucky tonight.
6: And Kari, for you, huge character-building game, no doubt, for a young side on its way on a new journey.
8: We've had a few of those character-building games.
6: Of course, yeah.
8: through the year. It was an amazing 30 seconds. I learned a bit as a coach because I went to the early celebration after Bez kicked that goal and then realised that I'm still coaching. And then I got
6: that.
8: And then within eight seconds, it went the other way. So, it definitely took a lot out of that game. But it just showed you what, you know, showdowns are about. They're an amazing rivalry that, you know, like I know there's been talk about. And, you know, with losing, I guess, five of the last six showdowns, that you can sort of understand that talk a little bit. But they're hard contests, and they're ones that I know everyone in town looks forward to.
9: What makes them special, though? Josh, you've played in them. I don't think you didn't lose one as a player, but now as a senior coach. But they're special, and do they deserve to be on a Friday night standalone game? I know it's going to be a full house tonight. You're wearing your prison bar. It's going to be a lot of passion. It's a home game for Port Adelaide, so it's going to be on. And so what makes it so special, you guys, as senior coaches?
8: Well, I think the gap's never been massive, you know, like right from the start. There's always, you know, if you looked at West Coast Freo, I think West Coast won probably the first 13 or 14 derbies in a row, you know, before Freo got their first one. So, you know, here it's just been back and forth, you know, like there goes a period where one of the clubs gets a bit of a jump and goes a few ahead, and then it gets pulled back, and, you know, supporters from both clubs, you know, they live and die by what happens, you know, this weekend. And it's sort of their week is either set up well for the rest of the week off the back of a good win, or it's a bit of misery at the workplace during the week.
5: Nixie, Worrell back in tonight, which is outstanding. Can we put this bloody rumour to bed? It's supposedly some indiscretions off-field that happened that he missed last weekend. There's no truth to that.
9: What's happened? What's happened?
5: Come on.
9: What's he done? I haven't read it. Has he been on the froths?
7: let's get a couple of things straight.
9: Oh, yes, here we go. Here we go.
7: Joshy Worrell is nuts. There is a piece of this where I understand maybe there's a bit of talk about, yeah, Joshy Worrell might have ended up in Vegas on the weekend. And we love Joshy. He brings a real different dynamic.
9: You
7: but this was
9: it.
7: A beauty. This was a genuine showdown leading let's throw a grenade. And,
5: yeah.
7: Poor old Joshy come into my office and said, hey, did I miss

0: something in the 4 days on the sickbed. I said, mate, no, you'll be all right, buddy. Don't worry about it. I think it's, as Kari said, this is what showdowns are about, right? If you can throw in a grenade, why not throw one in? Nice to see Chaddy Corns has still got his alarms. Oh,
1: come on, Chad.
2: Did you wear him up, Cardi, did you?
0: They happen to be best mates.
3: Yeah. Oh, what do you know? It wasn't me.
2: Josh Worrell out, hungover.
1: I thought I saw Josh at the Socceroos match. Have you chaps been watching the Socceroos? Have you been getting very excited about... And do you learn anything from these games? Because it was, there's a lot of tactics involved in soccer these days.
0: I've always loved the soccer. Oh, yeah. That's my background, and I just love it. Right, the World Cup especially. And the fact that we got through and qualified, I think, is massive.
4: Brilliant.
0: Yeah. We avoided Germany, which is even better. So, you know what? Who knows from here? Who knows? Mm. You just park the bus and then counterattack. I'm quite enjoying what we're doing.
1: Joshy, they say you were the Messi of AFL football. Would you agree with that, Joshy, as a player?
3: I'll take it. I'm not sure Messi went out punching anyone, though.
0: I would have been the opposite to Kari, so I won that's by 100 metres.
1: Because that was your background. You would have been Ronaldo, wouldn't you, Nixie?
0: I was weak as piss. I was an outside player. I was that player now that I probably have some frustrations with.
3: Sounds like your AFL career next year.
2: Fantastic. Boys, really appreciate your time on game day, giving it up. We really absolutely do. All the best tonight and good luck to the both of you.
3: No, all good. Thanks, guys.
1: Well done. How good are they?
2: The senior coaches of the Adelaide Football Club and Port Adelaide right there, Matthew Nix and Josh Carr.
1: How good's that?
4: At the same time,
1: that is brilliant. That is brilliant. That is brilliant.
4: Yeah, it is.
1: You know, just before the game. And that's what it's all about, promoting the game, and it's going to be a terrific game of footy. So, yeah, very, very good.
4: I'll tell you what Jars isn't. Jars was never a Messi.
1: No.
4: You were never a Messi.
1: No, I was more of a Georgie Best.
4: George Best.
2: I'll tell you what I'm looking for, dude, tonight.
1: What's that, mate?
2: A couple of frosts with Josh Worrell.
4: Yes, please.
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8: 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Watch out for a crash in North Adelaide, Melbourne Street near Park Road. Burstwater Main Prospect, Churchill Road, speeds at 40 outbound. Citybound, McGill Road near Barnes Avenue. And also Salisbury Plain, Main North Road near Saints Road. 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That's the latest traffic on Adelaide's 104.7 Triple M.
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28: Hey there, Stephen Zoyce with you. The US has launched fresh strikes following an Iranian drone attack on a cargo ship yesterday in the Strait of Hormuz. American aircraft targeted missile and drone storage facilities in Iran, plus coastal radar sites. Just before those strikes, Donald Trump said this.
29: I don't like the fact that they took a shot yesterday. Actually, four. We knocked down three.
28: Back home, a crime scene has been set up after a police shooting last night south of Brisbane. Officers were sent to a property in Woodhill where it's alleged a man with a gun moved towards them. He was shot and is now in a stable condition. And the death toll from the twin earthquakes in Venezuela has passed 900, with over 50,000 people registered as missing.
30: We would expect there would be Australians in Venezuela and impacted, given the size of the tragedy and the scale of the impact on Venezuela. Australian consular officials are working hard to identify any Australians impacted, and the Department of Foreign Affairs will provide updates as and when they can.
28: That's Energy Minister Chris Bowen there. There's been reports of up to 214 aftershocks felt.
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28: Hawthorn have survived a late scare to beat the Giants by 14 points at the MCG last night. The Hawks had one hand on the 4 points, then briefly misplaced the other. GWS stormed home in the final term, but the Hawks slammed the door shut just in time. Coach Sam Mitchell admits he was a bit concerned.
0: We opened the door a bit for them, so I was a bit disappointed. The players were a bit disappointed with probably the middle period of the third, which kept them fighting, which meant that we didn't get to put the game to bed until quite late.
28: And big wins for France and Senegal at the World Cup this morning.
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28: Partly cloudy across Adelaide, we're heading for 17 degrees. More cloud cover tomorrow, we're set to reach 18. 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
7: Alright, we're spread far and wide today. Damo and I are here at the Marvel Stadium getting ready for the Blues and the West Coast Eagles. Bernard is in Adelaide.
8: No, I did.
7: And old flatline fat is over there in Perth. My goodness. I have cast the net wide to find out what sort of a show happened yesterday, and I have never received more damning feedback in all of my time. So we are going to get to that. We're going to get to that. We're going to get to a conversation I had with Aaron Cadman on the ground about fat last night, which is also extraordinary. Will Day is going to join us. We've got news, quiz, full book. But fat. Well, nice to see you, by the way. Yeah. You rolled in a minute ago.
9: Yeah. Great to be with you. I've made it. Don't worry about that. What about Subiaco, where we are right now, Jim?
7: You are,
9: 15,
7: yes.
9: 15 degrees feels like 10. What's going on?
7: Well, it's the morning. It's 8 o'clock in the morning.
9: It's actually
8: 7.
9: Actually, it's 8:30.
7: It'll get warmer, fat.
10: But, Bill, why are you in Perth?
7: Yeah, exactly.
10: Good question. Saturday Rub is a Melbourne-based show. I know it goes everywhere.
9: I know
10: but
9: that, Damien.
10: Why are you in Perth?
9: To see the fans over here. We've got a lot of listeners.
7: That's what it is.
9: The flesh with them yesterday all day for eight hours.
10: Your flesh.
9: And had a great old time. But I tell you what, they love. They love the rush hour and they love the rub. So big cheerio to all the fans in WA. You forget about them, Jim, over here.
7: I'll tell you what they don't love. Bill Brownless. I spent the day yesterday, Byrne, because obviously no one's more connected in the West than me.
10: Yeah. Oh,
7: so I send people who I know are going to be at this function, them texts going, righto, give me some dirt, give me something. Something he stuffed up the East Perth footy club. Give me just two of them back saying, I can't give you anything because nothing happened. I said, something must have happened.
10: Surely.
7: They went, nothing happened.
9: Oh, Jim,
7: and then
9: Jim.
7: The second bloke goes, after I pushed him, he goes, I'll tell you what happened. He said, blow me down like a band happened. He said, the wheel happened. He said, Rover happened. He said, I've been to Bill's shows 5 times in the last 12. All I did is heard the same crap regurgitated that I heard the last 4 times Mouse lassoed me to go. And he goes, I'm telling you, it is the very last time I turn up and listen to this bloke speak.
8: Jim, that's the 170 a pop, Jim. 170
9: a
8: pop.
10: 170?
8: 1,600 a table. That's what we're talking.
10: Oh, this is that function.
8: That's that one.
9: And 200 there. 200 there. You do the sums. You do the math.
8: Yeah. 200.
7: Yeah.
8: I got a bit of a photo of the crowd.
10: You did, Bert.
7: It didn't look like 200
8: 9,
7: to me.
8: I reckon I could count 9.
9: Well, I'll tell you who I ran into, Jim. First of all, the president, old Bronte over there, your mate, Byrne. We'll talk about
8: Bronte
9: him very shortly. Good man. He got up and spoke about injuries at East Perth. Guess who was the first one mentioned? Hamish Brayshaw.
7: He's hanging off his string, off the bone.
9: I think it's the ticker, the heart, because just like his uncle, he doesn't play. He's the main player and he doesn't play, so he's out. And then Noel Bronte was talking about you, Bernie, when you actually thought you were playing for Melbourne in when they won the grand final in 21. You went into his box and had 14 Crown Lagers.
8: Well, not even meant to have Crown Lager in there, but he makes things happen, Bronte. I had to go around to each box on grand final day, and as soon as I noticed him, I thought, oh, hello, I'm going to come back here, and geez, he put things on for me. But then I had to go out and obviously play, because I played in that one.
9: That's right, you play. Yeah.
10: But you were holding a crown from memory in the team song.
8: I took a couple down for the boys.
9: Yeah. And you're not allowed to have Crown Lagers there, but anyway, then I ran into Eric, Jim. Eric.
10: Eric.
9: And Big Acker comes up, and he goes, I played with Brayshaw, Jim. I said, oh, yeah, when did you play with him? He goes, 1986, the Colts, we won the premiership for uni. Is that right, Jim?
5: I didn't play in that because I'd gone up to the A grade.
9: Oh.
5: So I didn't play in the Colts, Granny.
8: Didn't get picked.
9: Anyway, I said that.
10: Seconds.
9: I said that.
5: Reserves in the Colts grand final that they did win it that year, yes.
9: Yes, and I said that, Ecker.
10: Yeah, you could draw.
9: I said, what type of player was Brayshaw, Ecker? He goes, bruise-free footballer and loved the mirror. And we only had one little mirror at the club rooms, and Jim was always there. That's what Ecker said. So
8: not the tough club.
10: That'd be true, Jim. No, that would be true.
5: Well, it was before my time. I've said this many times. Not going to ground. See, every footballer now doesn't go to ground.
8: Didn't want to get dirty.
5: That was me back in the day. But
10: what about the mirror, Alex?
8: Yeah, the mirror.
5: After about 5 weeks, the A grade coach came down and said, "You're coming with me." And I didn't play in the Colts again that year. So I don't know where X coming from.
10: Is that when you kicked 8 on Basil?
5: No, that was
10: in the reserves.
5: That was in the reserves for Claremont. It wasn't 8.
8: Though,
5: it wasn't 8, it was 9. Now,
10: it was 8.
5: 9. Aaron Cadman walks up to me yesterday, Byrne. He came into the rush hour during the week.
8: I saw that.
5: Yep.
9: Cads.
5: So I'm waiting to do our thing on the ground. He comes walking up. Jim! Said, I loved coming in the show, mate. It was awesome. Had a ball. Thanks for having me. I said, mate, we loved having you. It was brilliant. Good fun chatting.
8: I listened to that chat.
5: He goes, he goes, what sort of a show are you running?
9: I go, he said that.
5: I go, what do you mean?
10: Yeah.
5: He goes, I was only in there for about 11 minutes, and in that time, Fats dropped 2 stubbies. Right in front of me, he dropped 2 stubbies.
8: What? Right in front of me.
9: If you remember, it was frothy time.
10: Was it?
9: It was their last show, so it was frothy time. Wharfy time, frothy time.
8: Frothy time.
5: Just a young fella trying to work out how the media works. In he comes, and Fat just goes bang, bang. Well, 2 Carlton draft stubbies.
8: The double.
9: Cads, if you want to play 198 games and 4 grand finals, do what I do, old cock. Have a beer now and then. Relax. Just it's good for you. It's good for you, isn't it?
8: Is it?
9: Jeez, we had it a few years
10: ago. Speaking of 198 games, Bill.
5: Yes.
10: I haven't heard this, but I've been told to throw to this unheard of today because there's some audio that has emerged during the course of the week when you, I think, are either yet to play the first of your 198 games or played just a mere handful.
5: Yep.
10: And anyway, someone in the local media grabbed you.
5: Yes.
10: And this is how it sounded.
8: Uh-oh.
11: A freak shoulder injury threatened to prematurely end his league career. But the best medical attention and a lot of hard work has seen Brownless make an amazing recovery. Recruited from Jerilderie in New South Wales, Bill is typical of most country boys. Shy, but with a dry sense of humour, even when reflecting on his injury.
12: I remember even thinking of jobs where I could, you know, work one-handed. I was worried, I must say.
11: Bill, who wants to be a primary school teacher, acknowledges his recovery has defied medical opinion, but jokes that he believes in miracles.
12: Oh, yeah? I think I do.
9: Who was that? That wasn't me, Damien.
5: Oh, my God.
8: Where are your pills?
10: They hadn't dropped, had they, Bill?
8: Oh, no way.
9: What happens with that old day bloody audio stuff?
10: So, why were you talking like your little pipsqueak?
9: I wasn't. I was talking like a man, and you're fast-forwarded. Leroy in there is fast-forwarded.
10: Do you reckon they've doctored that?
5: Yeah. So where do we start? Like, firstly, and a lot of hard work. Yeah, everyone who's ever known Fat knows he hasn't done a day's work in his life. Secondly, wants to be a primary school teacher. Imagine dropping your kiddies off to grade 2 and wandering into the classroom and there's Fat.
8: What are you doing? During stick figures.
9: Yeah. We'd have a kick to kick. We'd warm up with a kick to kick.
8: Oh, no. Kick to kick and during stick figures.
10: And watch, you've put a little bit of mayonnaise on the shoulder injury. It could have ended your career. You still played 195 games after it.
9: Take this back, Damien. You do some research here because Fat did his super spinatus. Abler jumped on me. And you have a look at that super spinatus. It's a muscle in your back. Right. And Fat couldn't lift his arm. I was looking for one-arm jobs, fair dinkum.
5: No, we heard that. I was looking for jobs where you could do them one-handed, he reckons.
9: That's it. Oh, mate, I was in trouble. I was very lucky. Very lucky.
5: I think we need to have another listen to, to that. So, Kid Leroy, just back that up
8: that
5: for us, please.
8: That can't be him.
5: Let's have a listen. Let's have another listen.
11: A freak shoulder injury threatened to prematurely end his league career. But the best medical attention and a lot of hard work has seen Brownless make an amazing recovery. Recruited from Jerilderie in New South Wales, Bill is typical of most country boys. Shy, but with a dry sense of humour, even when reflecting on his injury.
12: I remember even thinking of jobs where I could, you know, work one-handed. I was worried, I must say.
11: Bill, who wants to be a primary school teacher, acknowledges his recovery has defied medical opinion, but jokes that he believes in miracles.
12: Oh, yeah? I think I do.
9: Sounds like Damien Oliver.
10: Yeah, I think I do.
5: Oh, she's a thrill, all right?
8: Believes in miracles.
10: Comeback. They just faded his quote out the first time.
5: No, exactly.
10: He just stopped mid-sentence.
5: Exactly.
9: He
5: even used to do it back then. Just stop. Mid-sentence, stop.
9: Oh, funny.
8: That is gold.
9: What happens with that olden day stuff, the audio? It just sounds like they got no knackers.
5: To you especially, because when you went down and trained with the Vicks, she was a thrill, all right. Fat, you had the... Leroy, have we got that back there?
9: No, we haven't.
5: I'm not sure we can find it.
10: What were you going to study to be a school teacher, Bill?
8: Yeah, but what were you?
9: What I was going to go to Deakin, to Deakin, and Deakin. Do some...
8: Roger Deakin.
9: Whatever you do.
10: Did you really spot... Is that what you wanted to do, school teaching?
9: No, and then I ended up in the bank. So that's well, right. The state bank, Belmont.
8: Robbing it.
9: Well, we did a bit of money used to go missing there. I don't know what happened. Well, we'd go down and put on a little quinella or quaddy, and you'd forget to take it. You'd take it out of the till, but you forget to pay the till back.
8: For the tab.
5: What the hell?
8: That's illegal.
5: All right, so this is we talk about Fat always says my voice was doctored.
9: It was.
5: But this is from a similar era. This might have been the year, if the exact same year, actually. Have a listen.
12: Jeez, she's a thriller, right? Yeah.
9: Fat! That's when I trained for the state team, Jim.
5: What happens to your voice, Fat?
9: Well, I'm sure we've got you with Leroy. Have we got Jim when he comes out of the nets that time?
5: No, we don't. It's about you, Bill.
10: No, we
5: Leroy, have we got Jim?
10: Yeah.
12: Oh, yeah? I think I do.
9: That's not Jim.
8: That's him believing in miracles.
5: Will May to join us next.
9: I'll tell you what, I've never put on an early quaddy at 9:45. It's bloody early.
5: Will Day still to come. News, quiz, nuff. Oh, my God. looking for jobs to do one-handed. Oh, my God.
10: It was a miracle recovery.
5: Saturday Rub. McDonald's and Remont Water. 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
33: McDonald, Connor, around to the left boot. Beautiful snapping goal for the Hawks. Shovels a handball to Watson.
34: There's another one for the highlight reel.
35: Deer was there, comes back to Ginnivan. Ginnivan goes around, right foot snap, cut. Four in a row, he's got a couple of goodies.
36: Goal square bound is this ball. Kelsey Deer extends. Watson at the back. Over. Hawthorne, a record win number 10 of the season.
5: And they did it with their very, very smooth midfielder, finding 27 of it, 15 in the contest. I'm talking about Will Day, who joins us on the line. Will, welcome to you.
37: Thanks, boys. Thanks for having me.
5: Mate, just starting to move beautifully, and all Hawks fans are very happy about that. How's the body pulling up?
37: Yeah, pretty good. It's probably the most confidence I've had in my body in a few years, and just off the back of some pretty solid rehab work, and still pretty tough, still just getting my match fitness back. It's pretty tough going in that last quarter, but yeah, feeling good.
8: Hey, what about your non-goal? It was almost goal of the year, and then did you hear the whistle?
37: Yeah, I heard it straight away, so I had the hands on the head and everyone was cheering and I had a few boys coming up to me, but I knew straight away and, I thought it felt like it was pretty good at the time.
5: It was bloody good.
8: Run about 25 metres, though.
5: Yeah.
8: Nearly got away with it.
5: Sometimes the ump's got to turn a blind eye.
8: Yeah, theatre.
5: Hey, a grind. It looked a couple of times like the Hawks were going to bust it wide open and then Giants found a way to claw their way back.
37: Yeah, we sort of knew they were going to come at us with a different look. They sort of changed their whole midfield mix to all of their runners coming in, which, it was pretty dangerous. And they were coming through the corridor and we sort of had prepared for that, but they were executing it pretty well. So, yeah, we couldn't quite put them away, but we did what we had to.
0: What's the plan with yourself, Will, with the remaining 8 matches of the home and away season prior to finals? Do you expect at some stage of those 8 matches, maybe multiple times, to potentially to have a break, or have a weekend off?
37: It's definitely something that we've talked about. I think we just want to, at the start of the year, the plan was just to get to finals in a really healthy and fit position. And although the shoulder popped up, it didn't really change our plans for that. So it's definitely something we've talked about. But body's feeling really good at this stage. And I think we'll just keep having ongoing conversations week to week. But, yeah, you sort of look on the broader side as well.
1: Hey, how was the coach after the game? Because sort of following on what Jim said, the camera panned to him. I reckon it was about halfway through that third quarter, maybe towards the end. And he looked as angry as I've seen him before, and you're up on the scoreboard. How was he after?
37: Yeah, we sort of lowered our colours at times. They had a few double marks inside 50 just from us sort of switching off, and that's something that we don't condone as a team. So just little acts like that is probably what he was pretty angry with. I think for the greater part of the game, we're able to play our way, but just to lower our colours here and there, we know against sort of the top sides, you can't really get away with that. So, yeah, there was a few times where he had to spark us back up, but we got back on top, which was the important thing.
2: Yes, you did, Will Day. Hey, have you been told, Willie, not to be so courageous?
37: Yeah, there's been quite a few chats with the coaching staff.
0: Did you ever get that, Bill? Just,
2: I didn't need that chat.
5: No.
2: Because I wasn't crazy.
5: A waste of time. But it's not looking like it, Wilbur. You're still smashing in there.
37: Yeah. I think it is still me holding back to an extent. I'd like to go at a few more contests. But, it's just the ones where the odds aren't in my favour, where I'd probably still usually go in previous years, whereas now there's still going to be times where I still put my body on the line when we need it, but I think just being a bit smarter with the amount of times and thinking through the situation a bit more as well.
5: Hey, Will, Jack Dalton's a young fella I know plenty about. He played with my youngest at the Dragons. A really good kid and a really good player. When he got drafted to Hawthorn, I thought, how's he going to get a game? You know, because he hadn't had a debutant for a year and a half. Jeez, he was good last night. He had 7 in the contest, kicked a couple of really good goals and looked really comfortable at the level.
37: Yeah, I think the most pleasing part is if you look at his running numbers, I reckon he would have topped us again. And his running numbers he has at Box Hill are just off the charts. Yeah. And I think Sam's really big on just rewarding guys for effort like that, and I think that's how he's found his way back into the team, and to get onto the scoreboard is really pleasing because he does all this work and a lot of sacrificial running, and I was really happy he was able to get a few for himself as well.
5: A 5.53 at the combine, 2Ks, yes. Will.
1: That's quick.
0: Wow.
37: Yeah, he's electric. He gave a few of the other boys a run for their money in the time trials, so Finn McGuinness, Carl Amon, these guys were pretty flat, but yeah, it's good to see the young boys showing up.
5: I like it.
0: Hey, Will, I realise the medical department is its own part of the footy club, and you're not part of it, but do you have an update this morning on Nick Watson's situation and also Jack Gunston?
37: Yeah, don't with Watto. To me, well, from what I heard, was that it was just a bit tight and just played it really safe, which I was happy to hear. Half-time, especially, going through injuries myself, it's just, I don't think it was one that we needed to risk to stay out there. I think he was pretty keen to stay out there, but they were pretty quick to shut him down. He's a very important player for us for the grand scheme of the year. And Gunners, I think he's travelling okay. I haven't heard the nitty-gritty parts, but just having chats to him, he's in some pretty good spirits recently, and I think he's starting to get a bit of a body of work in, and starting to build up nicely.
1: Hey, Will, Melbourne next week. You only played them 5 or 6 weeks ago, and they got a hold of you. It's a weird draw, isn't it?
37: Very weird. Yeah, we've had a few double ups where they've been in pretty quick succession. So I think these 4 games in a row are all teams that we will have played twice. So I guess you get some opposition scouting from when you played them last, but yeah, you're right, it is a bit strange.
2: Really strange. Hey, Will, we love to know what you do outside of footy and your hobbies, because we know one of them, you love going to the library.
5: Oh, no.
3: One of my favourite places at school was the library, along with the Oval, of course. But then Mum would take me to the library in the city sometimes, and that was next level.
37: Well, I'm actually glad this is your brought up because I haven't been able to have my say with it. But, we're in Tassie and we just played GWS, and the next day we sort of have a few commitments, and at this stage I've got a bit of a sore foot and I'm like, far out, I got this commitment to do, I'll go and get it done, but I'm sort of worried about the foot. So I've rocked up and very half-assed, didn't know what it was going to turn out like, and from now on I will always do everything with 100% and then get back to Melbourne the next day, get a scan, the foot's done again. So it was a pretty brutal few days for me, and then when this library content came out, I was like, oh, far out, that's a bit.
5: You got to read the script first. I don't have you pegged as a library. We got Damo's our library dweller.
8: Yeah, oh, is that right?
5: Real nerd sort of stylings. That's not you, Will Day. I can't believe you put your hand to that.
37: No, it's one that you learn from, and I'll be better for it in the long run.
5: Hey, we've got to let you go. Does the coach, and well done sticking with him too, because he's unbelievably good last night, but does he keep giving Cam McKenzie a look because he reminds him of himself?
37: He does. Well, we at training, even early on when he first got to the club, like the way his lateral movement is off the charts, and he's just growing week by week. I thought that was his best game he's played for us. Just even his defensive efforts as well. I think he was the highest pressure player on the ground with the most pressure points. So off the back of that, then he gets to hit the scoreboard and he looked really damaging going forward as well. So I felt like it was a really well-rounded game from our midfield group, and to even get Connor Nash to come back into that as well is, we're building nicely.
5: You are. It's going to be a very exciting back half of the year for the Hawks. Well done, mate. We love seeing you playing and playing as well as you are.
37: Thanks very much, boys. Appreciate it.
5: You know the next five games, Hawthorn, are at their home grounds. They've got two at UTAS and three at the MCG. How's that for a draw? You happy? And they're real gettable games. Don't think they've got Essendon North.
0: Yep.
5: Richmond, yeah. So
0: and as of last night, obviously Essendon matches still to be played, but they're in the fourth spot too. So
5: that's going to go north with the draw they've got. So it's a very exciting time for the Hawks. Don't worry about that. We are going to a break. Nuff?
8: Yes, Nuff ready. Right, ready to go.
0: It's been good enough this year, Boone.
8: Got some feedback for all of you today.
5: All of us?
8: Yeah, all of you. I'm a bit worried about one of them, actually.
5: All right. Do you enjoy that?
8: Maybe.
5: Well, I'm going on holiday.
0: You are.
5: And I'm a chance not to come back.
8: Yeah, I think you need one after you hear this.
5: No, I'm actually a chance not to return.
0: Oh, I know what it is, Boone. I heard this.
5: And if you're going, if you're mixing up old soup.
8: No, it's not. It's fresh.
5: That's fresh. That's from earlier in the week. We've already highlighted that.
0: It's very funny.
5: That's already gone.
0: Different audience.
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22: Hey there, I'm Brett Thomas. The Hawks aren't too concerned about Nick Watson, despite playing no role in the second half of last night's 14-point win over the Giants. The Wizard kicked three goals in a scintillating second quarter before spending the rest of the match on the bench with a tight hammy. Coach Sam Mitchell says they've got the long term in mind.
23: When you play footy at the level that he does and the speed he does, I thought it was a smart call by the medical guys, and I always put my faith in them, and they made the right call at this time, so pleased with that.
22: While the Giants casualty ward continues to grow, Brent Daniels suffered a calf setback, Max Krzyzewski a dislocated patella. And the Socceroos will learn this afternoon who they will face in the knockout round of 32 at the FIFA World Cup. It'll be either Belgium, Egypt, Iran or New Zealand, who are about to play their final group games.
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22: Bit chilly in Melbourne, a top of 13 degrees, right now hovering at 10 under the lid at Marvel, where we're counting down to the Blues and Eagles as Triple M rocks footy.
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38: So, enough.
39: Enough, enough.
40: Hey! 16 disposals, 4 clearances for him. Blame, blah, blah, blah. What did I blah, blah, blah?
41: It's enough time.
8: Did anyone hear the elephant under the carpet?
5: Under the elephant under the carpet.
8: I still can't get my head around what Maury was trying to say. But anyway, we move on. BT last week, he was in enough. I need to get him out of the way early. Not on his way in.
5: I think he's already
8: on
5: the ground.
8: Oh, good. Hopefully someone's talking to him. I like the honesty, though, from BT here. When you don't know someone, don't try and make it up.
42: And now Port Adelaide attacking on the Shane Warne wing out there. Whoever that is having a wonderful run. Kick to Marshall offline.
43: Goes over the boundary and we'll have a boundary throw in.
8: That was McKinley.
43: Right, he's playing a win home.
8: McKinlay hasn't played a lot of footy. We'll let him off there.
5: There might
8: like
5: be a
8: that.
5: Couple of them today, Moon, by the way.
8: Whoever that is having a brilliant
0: you,
8: run.
0: You just referenced the bloke who used to play for Carlton.
5: There might be a few of them out here today. Just to get a feel for that.
0: He's not playing for Carlton anymore.
8: No, he might be at the Saints that one, but try again. Good feedback. Josh Dacos as well. He had a pretty good game, I thought, in the first quarter last week. BT didn't think so.
1: To Gowie to Josh Dacos. Is that his first, by the way, Ash, Josh Dacos?
2: Josh Dacos for Red Z. That's five touches for him.
1: All right, then.
8: There's a little bit of feedback. And then Joey Montagna. People say that last name a few different ways, but at least they have a go at it.
3: The first media pass I'm going to check is Joey's media pass, because I'm just not sure it looked valid to me.
8: Don't reckon he remembered his last name. Forgot. He saved it pretty well, but nothing gets past us here. Right. Moving on now, Fat in the Mornings over there in the wrong studio, wrong camera, and he's quiet. Not right up there with his soccer knowledge, and you need to be when the World Cup's
0: World
8: on.
0: World Cup Fat. World Cup Fat.
4: Question four now. Zinedine Zidane. Zinedine Zidane was a star. Zinedine Zidane was a star for France. Zidane was a star for France. Take your pick.
5: Zidane. Work out which one you like.
8: I think the last one was your worst. You slowly got worse.
0: I knew who you were talking about, Bill.
8: Exactly, the headbutter. That's it. I always listen to the Rush Hour in the afternoons, and you had Sam Williamson on, a swimmer.
5: Yes.
8: Couple of interesting questions here, I thought, Jim. And
5: yes.
8: You can only lead a horse to water, you can't lay a drink. And you let Bill, it was good of you, Bill ask a couple. First of all, he asked this one about where he met his missus.
4: Where did you meet?
6: We actually met over in Paris during the Olympics.
4: Oh, isn't that just the city of love?
6: The city of love, it is. Yeah, she was over there working with the Swedish team, taking photos. We bumped into each other at a party one night and...
4: Shebang.
5: I'm not sure about shebang. Sam's in the room. He's just sitting there. Right? Just a little bit of bloody decor.
8: What does that feel? What do you mean?
4: Bill,
8: was that a question or a statement?
4: No, you met and you took off at shebang. It all happened. So good on you.
8: That's a term. It was shebang, not shit. Okay, right. I just wanted to clear that up. I thought the interview was going pretty well because Jim asked the next few questions and then for some reason he let Bill back in charge. this was his next question.
6: Breaststroke, you do a slightly different motion, but you're only allowed to do one of them.
4: Right. How many breaths breathing in and out, will you take?
5: How many breaths?
4: How would you say it?
8: He stopped.
0: And then he panicked.
8: He was looking for the lifeguard.
5: None of us knew where the hell you were going.
4: Yes, you did.
5: How many breaths?
8: He's gone breath. And he stopped.
4: How should I have asked it?
5: I don't know what you were trying to ask.
4: I'm trying to work out how many breaths he has or breathes or whatever it is. From one end to the other.
8: How many breaths?
5: I assumed you were talking about how many breaths.
8: How many breaths?
5: Like as in boots. As in boots.
8: That's how it came out.
5: Exactly, to start with.
8: Yeah. And Damien, then you panicked.
4: Damien, you're the sensible one there. What is the right way to say that question?
5: Yeah, go on. Frame that question for him, Purple.
0: How many strokes would you take between breaths?
5: How many times do you breathe?
8: How many breaths? Yeah.
0: Yeah.
4: How many strokes?
0: Would either of those?
8: Yeah. How many breaths do you take in a 25-meter lap? That sort of thing? No.
5: I wouldn't have gone with how many boobs have you latched onto it. I wouldn't have gone down that path.
8: Especially after the champagne.
4: He does do breaststroke.
5: Oh, that's one positive.
8: He does actually do breaststroke. Because that would have been real weird if he didn't. It was a freestyler.
5: I need to just regain myself.
8: I need to take a deep breath, actually.
2: I'll take it.
5: A brief. Impressed.
0: Take a brief.
2: Yeah, I'll take a brief.
4: Have a listen to these vlogs.
2: Take a breast. Anyway.
4: Yeah, we got that. On. We got that, Bernie. Yeah.
2: We got it, yeah. Easy. Do you want me to go again? Easy last week. Now, we've all had kids, and when they're young, you either go by weeks, and then it turns into months, and then it's obviously years old. Izzy tried to combine a few of these.
7: I was building bunk beds last night, Bern, and
8: just that way, or?
7: My 13-month-year-old son decided to swallow one of the pieces of the socket set.
2: 13-month-year-old. He ate a socket, by the way, his son last week. Geez. A socket out of his socket set. Went down. Oh, I think it's all good. He's just waiting for it to come out the other end. They went in and got scans and everything.
8: Out
2: of a socket set. Like a,
0: I've been told it has come out.
2: Yeah, has come out. He wanted to make sure it came out because he didn't want the piece missing. after he washed it.
0: What colour? Oh, no.
2: Come on, Presty. You stay there.
5: Look at old Presty over there.
0: He's happy with that. He likes it.
5: He's chuckling to himself.
0: He's up again now.
5: Oh, Presty, look at him.
2: He was just that.
0: He was down a few moments ago, burn over the breeze, but he's back up there. We've got him.
2: He's breathing again. Get a couple extra breaths and he's back. Jack Heffernan, it is.
5: Oh, the Queensland Premier.
2: There he is, the Premier.
0: Best
2: caller in footy. The lot. It's flu season at the moment. We'll give him an out.
10: 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You can always.
0: Oh, big Gerby. Bit of a ghoulie caught up there.
5: Oh, shit.
0: An oyster.
5: It is what that happened? Time of the year.
2: What yes. Well, that's why I said I'll give him an out, but just so he heard what he sounded like.
0: Didn't Brian seize upon it, too?
2: Didn't he?
5: Yeah. Bit of a straight away.
2: Bit of gooby, Brian. Joey Montagna, we had him in earlier, been spoken about, but he was talking about GWS and they fluctuate up and down, and he went with an old saying that he just didn't quite get right.
11: They can, but you don't have trust in them. I was saying earlier, they're... Bit of heckle and jide.
0: That's got to go down.
11: Oh, Bernie Vince will have his nuff.
0: Bernie's got very excited in the last 3 minutes.
5: So Bern put that in because he gets a mention.
2: Yeah. I said cut that off. I said get rid of that. Thanks for the mention.
4: Take a breath. Take a breath, Bern.
2: Okay, take a breath. Okay. it's good. Hey, self-announcing when you get it wrong. Just call it out.
5: Right.
2: And then, do you know Joey's filling in for Gaz when he's having his back operation? He's filling in for 360.
5: Is he? Yep.
2: Now, they were questioning him about how he's going to go and how he's going to step into those shoes.
0: And will he get a word in?
2: That's another question.
4: Damo.
2: Where did
4: Damo
2: that come from? Shots fired.
5: I like it.
2: Shots fired. Get
5: little
2: down.
5: One into the suplex.
2: One into the front door. Bang, bang, on the way past. But I don't know whether he should get a word in after he went with this.
12: You brushed up on your vocabulary because Jared can go with some big words.
11: I've got the thesaurus just sitting there just in case I need to look at it.
12: I'm not sure that starts with an F. The thesaurus.
2: Can we play that little isolated bit, Larry?
11: The thesaurus.
5: It's actually a word. Fat's had issues with before, too.
2: Fat.
4: Well, it's TH.
0: Right.
4: The thesaurus. Thesaurus.
2: That double TH.
5: Thesaurus.
2: Is that a triple TH?
4: It's like.
2: Thesaurus.
5: Oh, my God.
4: It's like a dinosaur. Thesaurus.
5: Oh, my God.
2: Thesaurus.
5: I've got to go on holiday.
2: Honestly, I don't think I can get to the end of this.
4: It's a dinosaur with a sore bottom.
5: Oh, my God.
4: Thesaurus. Thesaurus.
2: You've got a speech impediment, you idiot.
5: Something's wrong with him.
2: Thesaurus. You've got a lisp.
0: And you want to be a skill teacher.
2: Imagine him teaching kids. Today we're going to get the thesaurus.
4: It's only bloody 10:15. I've woken up yet.
5: Brain hasn't started working yet, fam.
2: Brain.
4: Hey, tell us when we're on, will you?
2: It hasn't worked for years. Speaking of brains not working, Biggles is turning out.
0: Again.
2: Biggles, it's not
8: the berries. Hey, he punched the crap out of me last week.
0: I saw that.
8: That actually hurt. Anyway, now he's not here to punch me. I think he's trying to say copped a couple of injuries. Didn't come out like that.
9: It's a huge game for Luke Mankevers, of course, with Worrell out of the side due to illness. He's rarely getting a go in this back line and kept a couple of injuries down there.
2: Oh, poor Biggles.
0: Do you miss anything, Bert? Is there anyone at Triple M just have a little stumble against them? No.
8: Well, they're self-reporting and everything now, Damo. They want to
5: be self-reporting.
2: A little stutter, oh, no.
8: And this one I'm a little bit worried about.
5: All right,
8: too.
5: So we're finished with. I'll tell you what we've got coming.
8: No, this isn't you yet, Jim.
5: All right.
8: Himself.
5: Now, you should be worried.
8: This is actually quite funny because he says if he gets this right, he might get a new car. Well, I think the car's pretty safe. Credits are probably not his thing.
13: And that has been News or Noise, and I might be in line for a new car if I do this well enough, or a Hyundai for EOS, S-Y-E-F-O, well, I can't get
14: that. No car for you, but no car.
2: End of year financial side, don't
5: you? What are you doing, dude?
8: He went for a walk.
13: For EOS, S-Y-E-F-O, well.
5: What's happened to him?
8: Why is he just ripping letters out? F-O-F-O-F-S.
5: In fact, I just know.

0: I will club that man to death when I next walk into the same room as him.
1: And jump on his head up and down until he stops moving.
2: He'll belt you, Jim.
3: On your behalf.
2: Exactly.
1: Yeah. Good. Hopefully he does. Hit it, please, Leroy.
4: Nuff of the week.
5: I'm looking forward to this bird.
0: Just calm down. Very carefully.
5: Don't wave a bird.
1: I know for a fact this is his first time, not in Nuff, but as Nuff of the week. It's a man that he's worked from March till July.
0: So it's been a long stint.
5: He's about to take off.
0: Only Howie and myself do the full year. Everyone else is taking off too.
1: Jim, I'm doing you a favour. I'm proving why you need a holiday. This is why he needs a holiday. So I'm doing you a favour.
5: Good on your bird.
1: Now, Bill, over the past sort of month or probably 3 weeks, you've killed off a few people. Kevin Bartlett.
5: Yes.
1: Dangerous Dave.
0: Dangerous.
1: I think there was another one in there somewhere.
0: And Jim.
5: Dangerous Dave. Killed off Jim.
1: Well, Jim, you're doing the same thing now. Our very own Erin Phillips.
2: Phillips.
6: Yeah, definitely.
0: Erin Phillips. What a superstar she was.
2: And she was.
0: I was talking about as a player. She doesn't play anymore.
5: Jim, you're better.
0: I thought you were better than that, Jim.
1: Holidays. You need holidays.
0: She was a superstar. That's true.
1: Right. Okay, I'll let you off that one. You're talking about her as a player. Okay, take that back out. We can't dump it. So it's already going to air. This one here, Jim, if you can possibly find a way out for this one, for yourself.
0: I'll
1: do a nude lap of the city. Here we go. Hit it, Leroy.
3: Now, Fat.
2: Yes, please.
3: No, it's been very nice down here.
2: Mm-hmm.
3: Hello. Where do you...
2: He had a meltdown.
3: He had a meltdown.
1: Something happened to your brain.
0: I got so bored talking to Fat that my brain stopped working.
2: That's the start of the show.
0: I stopped.
2: What's your first line?
1: Yes. Hello. Something stopped operating. Can we hear that again? No. We need to hear that again.
3: Hello.
2: It's embarrassing.
0: So, Byrne, that's why I'm going on holiday.
1: I can't lift any more weight.
5: Are you blaming Bill for that?
0: I'm blaming Bill for that.
5: It's your fault, Bill melted my brain
0: anyway, after 17 years.
1: To send you off on your holiday, make sure you put this one on, what are you, listen to the Discman or you...
0: The Discman! They only exist in Adelaide. Discman anywhere else in the world.
1: They're pretty cheap over here. Put this on your Discman, Jim. I did a remix for you.
7: Put E off. S-Y-E-F-O.
3: That's a saurus.
0: Hello.
3: Hello, and then goodbye.
1: That hello bit was brilliant.
2: And you know what else, Byrne?
1: I need to go for a walk.
0: Just got bored.
2: You know what else, Byrne, we've got?
5: What?
2: There's some audio when Jim come out of the nets. Have a listen to this.
8: Good, didn't he? Had good rhythm, hit the wicket hard, you know, good length, nice and straight. I was impressed with that.
2: What's wrong with you?
0: Circling back to that. We did that half an hour ago.
5: It's funny, Jim.
2: Because
0: we just started. Half an hour ago.
2: The show's just started here.
1: I just hit the airwaves
0: over there. Why would we bring that back and not bring this back?
9: Oh, yeah, I think I do.
1: He believes in miracles. You're lucky to play a game.
0: That's it.
5: You want to be a school teacher.
0: Trying to find a job with only one hand. Seriously.
1: I've got a few of them. An automatic truck driver, a freelance writer, a blogger, hotel front desk clerk.
2: All right, one-arm bricklayer.
0: Howie's just come in. Howie's heard that there's a grabby must here, so play it, Leroy. Right.
9: I remember even thinking of... job where I could, you know, work one hand, and I was worried, I must say.
2: You wouldn't believe what hand it was, too.
1: You know what you can do when you're one-handed? You can be a teacher, Bill. You can be a teacher.
2: Well, there goes me PE teaching. But
0: my God. We're off to a break.
5: Dispen, Bill. Dispen.
0: Dispen, Jim. Go down and buy me a Dispen. Seriously.

0: I'll burn you a CD.
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1: As I'm looking out on Jake Watermelon, it's time to get Adam Hamilton. It's my favourite Ruby of the year. Just superb. Adam Hamilton joins us from Ladbrokes. Ads, you are now a permanent fixture.
21: Yeah.
22: Yeah, well, we had to step it up, didn't we? Like, you're the A-team. You need the A-team with your boys.
1: So. I like it. Hold on. I like it. Winning. Now, Josh Fraser today, are the Blues just going to keep winning?
22: Yeah. Before we get to that, though, today, there might be a lot of sport on at the moment, but it's a race that stops the nation.
21: Up in Eagle Farm?
1: Indeed it getting is. Off.
0: Then came pounding.
1: Oh
0: no.
1: Hands are thrown to his own craft.
22: Yeah, there we go, boys. This is the day. This is the day for pounding. He's in the Tats Cup. Now, consider this. He hasn't won since going back to the Sale Cup in October 2024. 21 races between wins.
21: Yep.
22: But Moods tells me today's a day. He's a $3.30 second favourite in the Tats Cup up there, $3 favourite future history. So
6: that's the race or the sporting event that stops a nation today. There's a little bit of footy as well, boys. There's a little bit of footy as
1: it's
6: well.
1: It's staggering how short the Blues are, is it?
6: Yeah, it is, and they keep shortening too. So $1.20 at one stage into $1.13. The Lions blowing right out now, minus 35.5 points, and the Eagles are at $6, guys. So just a quick premiership update too. The big move at Brisbane after that super-duper win, $7.50 into $5.50. Now second favourites behind Fremantle, $3.75. The Swans, $5.50 out to $6.50, fellas.
1: And North Melbourne tomorrow going for three in a row.
6: Yeah, hard to step in at the short odds, but they are $1.45 against Essendon at $2.75, and the line in that one is 14.5 points, guys. So looking forward to the World Cup unfolding as well. Great to see the Aussies through, and a big game for the Kiwis coming up in a few minutes, fellas.
1: All right, Ads, we appreciate that. Very succinct in your own craft in there as well.
6: Yeah. I'm learning it, this caper, JB.
1: Good.
6: I'm learning.
1: Well done, mate. Boy. Thanks for that.
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1: Just looking out at a real slippery little nipsy by the name of Marcus Herbert. From Warrnambool.
16: No, he's from Geelong. Played in the VFL, yeah. Jimmy boy. Very good player, halfbacker.
1: Yeah. South Warrnambool is... most people in Warrnambool don't look like that. He's got the headband on.
16: Yes.
1: Nice swag attached to him. All right, so that's coming up. Now, Purple, some news?
21: Yeah, we spoke with Will Day earlier, obviously, on the Saturday rub before Burn, but it was a solid win from the Hawks, and as Jim has been saying, their draw now opens up in a way that they really should lock away a top-four spot, and potentially, if the Swans, who lost the previous night to the Brisbane Lions, continue to fall away, it just might even open up that second place on the ladder, potentially.
23: Just six points between them, isn't it? Second and third on the ladder. So, yeah, Sydney just getting the job done, then a big loss again, as you said. So that second spot's wide open for the Hawks. The Hawks, the Cats, even the Crows can jump up there if they continue. So wide open now.
1: Melbourne, Carlton, Richmond, Essendon, North, all at their home grounds.
21: Yeah.
23: How's that?
1: So they could easily go on a tear, Hawthorn.
21: Yep. Showdown tonight, Byrne.
23: Yep.
21: What's going to happen in that? Because it's Showdown 60, the Crows are flying, Port's not.
23: Yeah, you go to these games and whoever the favourite is, you go, well, scrap that because it's going to be close. I just can't mount a case at all for Port Adelaide. I cannot. Horn Francis have to have 35 and kick four. Butters would have to be best on ground. And they drop away in the midfield after those two. So, and Adelaide, as we've all been talking about, they're peaking. They're starting to head exactly where you want to be in the back end of the year. I just can't see at all this one being close. I think Adelaide get them in a big way.
21: Yep. Jim, Essendon yesterday, three matches now into the interim coaching status of Dean Solomon, has announced its processes to find a new coach. It's a five-person selection panel headed by Andrew Welsh, the chair of the club. The vice-chair, Anthony DiPietro, was also on it, as is Ted Richards, a director, Tim Roberts, the CEO of the footy club, and also Caroline Monzen, who was an executive within the organisation there. So five people identified to appoint the best coach for Essendon. So we do and have since learnt, since the public announcement of that yesterday, that they will open the doors up to James Hird to be part of at least a conversation aspect of it. And I still expect it to be an Essendon-flavoured outcome. Now, how that looks and if it is the actual main title itself, but there will be Essendon people in the coaching structure next year. If they're not the main coach, they'll be in the assistant coaching ranks of some significance. So they've at least gone public with it, how it looks, and they're in no rush either as well. They're not getting caught up in a race necessarily with Carlton also looking for a coach. And
23: Damo, did I hear Lloydie during the week? Is that serious or is that just...
16: What did he say?
21: It's a view I've got, Byrne, and the desire for Andrew Welsh to inject the club with Essendon people, and that's his right to do, and I understand why they want to do that. And James Hird is one that he's now going to speak to. He's long wanted Dean Solomon to be part of something. Now, at the moment, that's interim coach. He got him off the board in October last year, made him an assistant coach and is now interim coach. And if he's able to get a few wins, I wouldn't be ruling him out either. But, yeah, look, Lloydie, It's a long shot, Burn, but I'd be surprised if Andrew Welsh just doesn't ask the question of Lloydie. Mm. Do you want a role somewhere in the footy club of significance? And I mean, Lloydie's got a fantastic media career, and as someone as I value Jim and rate as highly as anyone I've come across, in the media, because I think he puts the work in whatever he does.
2: Yes, but, I agree.
21: I mean, since the coaching he does at junior level, people look at it and will say, "Yeah, it's school level." I get that, but he puts a lot of time into it and has shaped the AFL careers of a lot of people.
3: Whatever they do, they've got to get it right. I mean, it's an obvious thing to say, but for Andrew Welsh, this is a massive 3 or 4 months. Mm. If you get it right and set the club up going forward, then it's huge. Get it wrong, and you've got to go and revisit this in a couple of years' time.
16: Yeah. Exactly, Jim. Exactly. But surely they look at Horse or Ken Hinckley and Adam Simpson, these guys. Surely they have a chat to them, don't they, Damo?
21: Just can't get a line of sight, Bill, on whether they... look, I believe Carlton will go down the untried coach path. Now, that might well include now Josh Fraser, who's now 5 wins from 5 matches. But I honestly believe that's what Graham Wright, who's heading up that chase, will go for. Not one of those proven coaches. I don't get a read at all on Essendon, apart from there being an Essendon flavour to the outcome.
3: Why would not Essendon speak to Josh Fraser? I mean, he'd be one of the first people I'd be speaking to. I'd be looking at what he's doing and going, there's a proven, product.
23: Yeah.
3: We should at least talk to him, if nothing else.
21: And the strategies around these two interim coaches too, Josh Fraser and Dean Solomon, very clearly and directly are saying publicly, not considering it at all. I think it's just smart business. It's smart management.
3: Yeah, it is.
21: For both the individuals there and also the clubs at which they're at.
3: By the way, Purple, I wish I could not say this sentence, but that is a very losable game for North Melbourne tomorrow.
21: You think so?
3: Very. Mm. That is a game that they are capable, a banana peel they're capable of sliding on.
21: Yeah.
3: And I hope they're listening and I hope they say get stuffed and I hope they prove me wrong.
16: Get stuffed,
3: but
16: Jim.
3: History would tell you that they can lose these games better than anyone.
23: Hey, Damo, normally the best assistants, their names are out there already. I haven't heard too much of, the Hayden Skipworths, these sort of guys.
21: Yeah.
23: Are they the next in line if Carlton are going to go down that path?
21: Yeah, look, I'd be staggered if he doesn't get a significant look in, Burn, with what Graham Wright's doing there at Carlton. You've got, Joel Corey as well, Corey Enright. There's a heap of them, Burn. Even at Cam Bruce, who's at Brisbane Lions and ticks the lot of boxes. Daniel Gere and Syracuse, who was told last year by Melbourne when he came second or third in that race where Stephen King was successful, that it didn't help him being at that stage a club that was down the bottom of the ladder or near the bottom of the ladder, being Essendon. So he's now taken himself across to Hawthorn. So now he now ticks that box as well. It's a pretty good raft of assistant coaches in that bracket now, Burn. And you're right about the guys you've mentioned. We wanted to listen to Adam Uzay. Now, during the week on Fox Footy, had this to say about his football club's pursuit of big name players.
4: Obviously, when you're looking at different things or considering bringing other people into your footy club, you do want to obviously perform well, but with us, we're a destination club, and whether we bring people in this year or next year, we'll start to look at those things. But we understand we've got a really talented list that when we get everyone available and out on the park together, we don't need to sell our footy club. Our footy club sells itself.
21: I have a different view, Burn. I don't see them as a destination club right now. Adam Uzay's three seasons into a coaching career. He's only won 9 matches at Richmond. And I raise that not to criticise him. This footy club, Jim, has given him a very difficult task with what it chose to do at the 2024 National Draft, and not just taking young players, but trading out contracted senior players in that same period of time. Bolton, Rioli amongst them. I don't see them as a destination club while they are going through this process.
23: No, I think they've done the right thing. They've just tried to fast-track their rebuild, but it's going to be some pain in that. I think he was probably trying to say, we want to be a destination club, and they could be in 3-4 years, once all those low draft picks, they get some game time under their belt, get to the 70-80 game mark, they could be a destination club, but certainly aren't right now.
3: Well, I was talking to a rusted-on legend of the Richmond Footy Club a few weeks back about this exact thing, and he was so disappointed with how quickly the support has fallen off.
21: Right.
3: He goes, look at our crowds.
21: Yeah.
3: We won 3 flags in the last 5 years, 6 years.
21: Yep.
3: He said, now we're getting 25, 30,000 turning up to home games at the MCG. And this is a bloke, he spent 35 years at the joint. He just said, it is really, he said, he used Collingwood in the conversation. He said, it doesn't happen with them. Even when they're going no good, they still get 60, they 65, do. 70.
21: Yep.
3: He said, we have fallen away badly.
16: Which
3: I hadn't, and I didn't know that fact. I hadn't really followed their crowds, but this bloke knows, and he was really disappointed with it.
21: And it's a worry, too, with the development that hasn't now been put into these guys they did draft because of the injuries they've sustained. Now, there's still the expectation, Bill, that these guys will eventually get their bodies right and still have good careers, but some of them, like in Josh Smiley's case, has not played one game of footy in the 2 years he's been on a list and went in the top 10.
3: All right, now, fat quiz. Can you do a fat quiz? Fat, can you do the quiz from there?
16: Yes, I can. I've got it right.
3: You've got no screens. You can't see anyone.
23: Can't see us.
21: Yeah.
16: That's interesting. Actually, I don't know how I'm going to do that. You just yell out who it is.
23: Theme?
3: You got a theme? Your theme?
16: Yes, we have got a theme. It's Perth? Music.
3: Music?
21: Yeah. Why?
23: Yeah.
16: Because there was a reason. What was it?
3: All right, we'll get the reason out of Fat next.
16: Yes, let me think of it.
21: On the disc man.
3: 1-3-3-5-3. Ring us now if you want to be a part of the quiz, and we will get stuck into that next.
16: The harmonica.
3: Oh, there you go. Right.
16: Yeah. I knew there was a reason.
21: Now I get it.
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25: 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Like a monster 85 inches staggering 1,200 off. 65 inch QLED hot staff over 700 off. And over 960 smashed of the Samsung 77 inch OLED. 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
19: And now, across Australia, on the Triple M network. The punters love it. It's the quiz you've been waiting for.
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20: We want the quiz.
19: It's the Saturday Rub Quiz.
28: Yeah. That's the people's quiz.
19: And here's your host, Billy Brownless.
31: Oh, yes. Yes. All the way from Perth, old Matt.
16: And a big cheerio to all of the listeners over here in Perth, Jimmy Boy.
3: Yes.
16: On the table last night with Simo and James and all his mates. They're all cricketers, actually. They had a great day.
32: $1,600 a table.
16: They had a great day. Great day.
3: No one had a great day.
16: So the theme is music.
3: All right, Brody, okay. You've got on the line Fat as your first contestant.
16: Hello, Brody.
33: Just getting ready to go to the G later, boys.
16: Oh, right. Beautiful. Nice. That sounds
3: who's
16: like
3: who's at the
16: really...
3: G later?
33: Richmond and Collingwood.
3: Right.
16: Oh, that'd be interesting. The crowd then. Let's see what the crowd does, Jim, on the back
3: well,
16: of what
3: Collingwood,
16: you're just talking
3: so
16: about.
3: Well, Collingwood, so you get Collingwood home 65 game. Numbers.
16: 70? Oh, is it Collingwood home game? Righto.
32: Yeah, it is.
16: Righto, Brody. Here we go. Question one, $250 Thirsty Camel voucher. Yours if you can go straight through. Which Carlton player kicked off the song In the Rooms last weekend?
33: Matty Cottrell, Fat.
34: Matty Cottrell, Fat.
16: Here it is.
32: Yeah.
16: How good was that, actually? He started something, yeah, I think.
32: That was good.
16: Well done, Broads. Here we go.
3: Making
16: question
3: himself
16: two.
3: Hard to drop, too.
34: Yeah.
3: Well, someone needs to do it.
16: Yeah. Well done. Which former captain of Fremantle has a surname that is a percussion instrument?
3: Jeez.
32: Come on, what's a percussion instrument?
16: Well, things you go bang with or whatever.
34: It's not Matty Pavlich, Bill. Things you go bang with.
32: Things you go bang with.
33: And is Pavlich an
3: Rhodes
33: instrument?
3: Is taking, what's that?
16: No. He said Pavlich. I think he was doing singing through his nose. But no,
3: Miley's there, Fat.
16: Hello, Miley. How are you?
32: Can't say that.
35: Yeah, just driving up to Mount Buller.
16: Oh, nice. Is there any
34: snow?
16: I'm hearing there's no snow.
35: Oh, there's no snow, but the kids are still keen.
34: Oh, okay.
16: Oh, good on you. Yeah.
3: Good.
16: What are you going to do if there's no snow? What do you do?
35: Oh, I don't know. Some old burger, froffies.
16: Oh, good on you, Mill. That's the way, Millie.
32: Good on you.
16: Which former captain of Frio has a surname that is a percussion instrument there, Millie?
35: Oh, is it? It's not Matty Pavlich.
32: No, it's not. No, I've had that. They used to ring one every time he touched it over there.
16: Did they?
34: Yeah.
3: Jeez, yeah. That's a real.
16: It should
3: long
16: ring
3: way
16: something.
3: Cue.
16: Should ring something, Millie.
35: Yeah.
3: Any no, more did. Miles? And Patrick's there, Fat.
16: Patrick. Hello, Patrick.
34: The door's got
36: just
34: one.
36: Just driving home, Fat Stuff.
16: Fat Stuff.
3: Just fat driving stuff. Home, Fat
16: Where
3: Stuff.
16: Where are you driving home from there, Paddy?
36: Just from Preston, mate.
16: All right, so just driving home, yeah. Where have you Preston. Been, Patrick, can I ask?
36: No, it's just at the local, mate.
3: The local Preston.
34: Billy. Billy Oakless.
16: There's holes in Patrick's story.
3: Yeah, I don't think Patrick wants to share the story.
34: No, he doesn't. No. I'm not sure he's from Preston either.
32: No, he's not.
16: that other bloke from Frio. Which former captain of Frio has a surname that is a percussion instrument? Patrick?
36: Peter Bell.
16: Yes!
32: There's some Nuffy in the crowd. Every time he got it, we'd ring it. Ding a ding ding ding.
34: I reckon you're making that story up.
32: No, it's true.
16: We didn't believe it the first time, Burn, so I don't know. What about Frio? Haven't got one injured player, Frio. It's unbelievable. Question three is a lifeline.
0: Get around him!
16: I particularly like this question.
34: Do you?
16: You ready, Patrick?
32: Yeah, you must be.
36: I'm ready, mate.
16: Geelong legends, Billy Brownless.
34: Oh my God.
16: And Joel Selwood combined for how many games?
0: It's one legend.
16: So do you know what the music bit there is, Patrick?
36: No idea, mate, but I'll go with Bernie. He's never wrong.
16: Yeah. Cool. So it's Billy Joel, of course.
34: Billy Brownless and Joel. Oh, I get it. Yeah,
32: what was the question?
34: Yeah, what's it?
0: No, don't make him read it out again.
16: Combined for how many games, Geelong legends, Billy Brownless and Joel?
34: It's actually a tough question, Bill.
32: 198, and Joel was about three. He played 350, I reckon.
34: Did he? Yeah. Or a bit more, maybe.
0: Maybe a few more.
32: A few more than that, was it?
0: Yeah.
32: How many more?
34: Not too many more.
0: We should actually get Beersy and Jasper for digital get the vision of Byrne trying to lie and act as if he doesn't know when he does.
32: So it's not too many more, but it's not three many more, four many. But someone said five many more. So yeah, 355.
34: Jim might have said that.
32: And 198.
34: Dude,
32: equals 553.
16: Patty?
36: You know, we'll go with that.
16: Bernie!
0: Oh, my God.
16: Yeah. How good
32: five
16: is that?
32: Five many more helped me.
0: Yeah,
32: that's good. Yep.
34: It was pretty crucial to the answer, too.
0: It was,
32: yeah, it was a lot.
34: Like, if you had got that wrong, you would have got the other one. Well done, Bert.
32: Thank you.
16: Good question, that.
0: That's a real ordinary question. We've got Patrick on the line, or Jack?
16: Still there. He's answered, too. He's on fire. What?
0: Thank you.
32: Still there.
0: Yep, still there.
34: Still here.
16: Question four. Charlie Cameron's famous goal song, Take Me Home, Country Road, was sung by whom?
36: Johnny Denver.
34: Hey.
16: Yeah. Bang!
0: There we go.

0: West Virginia.
1: Great song. Well done.
2: Good song. Good
1: question
2: song.
1: Question five already. Oh. Another lifeline.
3: Oh, five more.
4: Get around him!
1: And you've got Damo,
5: six
1: okay.
5: More,
1: okay.
2: Five
1: Patrick?
2: Many more.
5: Six more.
1: Yep, it'll be six, Burn.
5: Six, Burn, yeah.
2: Sorry, six many more.
1: And now, at the 2024 Grand Final, Katy Perry brought which Australian icon on stage to perform?
5: Oh, Katy
6: perform.
5: Perry. Perform.
6: Even
1: perform.
2: Perfume.
6: Yeah.
7: No, I'll go with Damo.
1: Damo?
6: Oh, Damo.
5: Yep.
2: Oh.
5: I do remember it.
1: Oh,
2: he remembers it.
1: You do not.
2: You
5: I'm
2: get into
5: to,
2: me.
5: I'm just
2: remember.
5: Trying to channel Burn here.
2: You get into me.
5: It was a person small of stature.
1: Oh, yes.
2: Yeah, okay. Yeah.
5: This is starting to come. Tina Arena.
6: Oh, it's starting to come back.
5: I just remember his little presence next to Katie. Yeah.
1: Tina. Tina
5: Arena.
1: Yeah,
5: we'll go with Tina Arena.
7: You for that.
1: No,
6: break time.
5: Oh, break.
1: Still got five.
6: But another segment, Pat. So,
1: okay.
6: Keep your powder dry over there.
1: I thought I got the ass.
2: Relax, right. Bill.
6: I'm really happy with
5: take
6: that.
5: A breath, Bill.
6: Or
2: take a breathe.
6: Thirsty Camel, $250 voucher on the line. 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
1: Yes, please.
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6: Carlton West Coast not too far away. We are continuing the quiz, Patrick. Yep. Has been brave enough to hang on over the break.
1: Still there, Paddy? Have you made it home yet?
7: Nah, not yet, Bill. Still here, Guts.
6: Guts.
1: Okay. Here we go, Paddy. Question six. Like Damien Drum, the boy from Kangupna, coached which club in the 1990s? Paddy? Drummy.
7: Oh, Fremantle?
1: Yes. Away.
5: And Werribee before that, Bill.
1: And Werribee, exactly.
6: Remember when he got the player to run along the boundary like he was... On the ground. On the interchange?
5: Yeah, exactly.
6: He was actually on the ground.
5: Yeah.
6: I love that. That was
1: He's a thinker. He's also been a politician for a long time. Yeah.
5: You tried to...
1: Yeah. Thank you, Damo.
6: Yeah.
1: We're talking about...
5: Separation of powers.
3: That went well. One of the big issues in North Geelong, obviously, with school children, drug abuse, one of the big issues in North Geelong.
4: As you know, I haven't got a great feel of it, and that's what I've got to look at.
6: Yep, the independence of the Auditor General.
2: Don't have a great feel for it.
1: I didn't have a feel for it, and I still don't have a feel for it.
6: No, you don't.
5: Or school teaching.
6: Yeah.
1: No. How do you know, Damien? I could have been one of the great school teachers. You don't know that.
6: No, I do know.
5: You wouldn't have been.
6: No.
1: We must have a bit of time with Padden back there. Crikey. Anyway, question seven.
6: Yes.
1: Patrick, which club song features the word chorus in the lyrics?
4: Oh, yeah.
5: Yeah.
1: Chorus. That's music.
5: Jim knows this.
7: Melbourne.
4: In the chorus.
1: Oh, no, Patrick.
6: And shame on you for not knowing it too, Patrick. Jack's there.
5: We didn't miss the first one.
1: Fair enough, because you haven't heard it a lot.
4: I thought he might have got that right.
6: Have a listen to Fat.
4: I thought he got that right.
1: G'day, Jack.
4: I thought I heard.
5: Yeah, I'm on it too, but...
1: you're on your way to golf. Whereabouts are you teeing it up today?
12: Nah, just on my way home. Just played at Point Lonsdale.
1: Oh, nice there.
6: It's
1: Lonnie.
6: Nice over there.
5: Yeah,
12: it was nice there. Very nice. Not many good shots by me, but that's okay.
1: Oscar Brownless and Maxie Brownless are members there. Very nice there.
12: He was in the group before us, Bill.
1: Oh. How's he hitting them?
12: He looked like he was hitting them all right.
6: Who, Slaps all right. Or Oski? Which one?
1: Yeah, Slaps. Which one?
12: It was Oscar.
1: Oscar, yeah. Right. Slaps is the one. I think he's off nine.
6: He loves it.
5: Yeah.
1: He does. Jackie boy, which club song features the word chorus in the lyrics?
12: North Melbourne.
6: Of course. Make sure this bloody song is sung tomorrow.
2: Great song.
6: The 23 blokes that are playing for the club.
1: Oh, Jim's worried about tomorrow.
2: He is worried.
1: Question eight now is a lifeline.
6: Get around him!
1: You got Bernie and you got Damo, Jack. All right, here we go. Mark Jacko Jackson's singing career peaked with which song that reached number 15 number 15 on the Australian charts?
6: That was his only song.
1: Well, he peaked.
5: He had a couple, Jim.
6: Surely not.
5: He had a couple.
1: Jack?
12: I'll go to Damo on that. I reckon he'll be the man to help me out.
5: You've made the right call. I don't need to do what I did previously. I know this without channeling Byrne. I'm an individual. Is the name of the song, and it was huge.
12: Yeah,
4: 15.
12: Lock it in, Bill.
1: Righto. There you go. Well done.

0: 15. Number 15.
1: How many movies and TV shows? He was doing movies in America.
0: Exactly. In America. Bloody oath he was. It was before his time.
1: He was. He could play.
0: He could play.
1: Didn't stay at the same club too often.
2: How many clubs did he play?
1: Four, I think.
0: I played my first two games with him. And
1: did you really?
0: It wasn't very complimentary to poor old Fat when I got to the Gelsman.
1: What did he say?
2: Not many were.
0: he said, "Don't come near me," in other words.
2: Right.
1: See?
2: He's the same, mate.
0: Get the flock and flock off, he said. Oh. Yes.
2: Don't come near me.
1: So guess what? You're the decoy to him as well, Bill.
2: Ben Senior said the same thing to you for 170 games.
0: Probably not as badly, but anyway, he did, yes. Question 9 now. Here's Jackie Boy, only two to go. Jackie, get the $250 thirsty camel voucher. Yes. Interesting question, this one, Jack. Good luck. Which Essendon 2025 draftee.
1: Save. 2025
0: draftee has a surname that in music has a definition meaning higher in pitch.
1: Bill.
2: What?
0: I'm reading the question.
1: What does that even mean?
0: So it means higher in pitch.
1: Right.
3: What's the 2020 bit got to do with it?
0: 2025 draftee.
4: 2025,
0: did
4: we say?
0: Yeah. 2025 draftee at the Bombers.
1: You know what he's doing, Bill.
0: Yeah, I know what he's doing.
3: Is there one at Melbourne as well?
4: Hey? What was that? Nice and sharp.
1: Oh, yes! Nice and sharp. Well done. Well done.
0: Geez, he looked that up quick. Well done. Well done, Jack. Here we go.
2: Central Districts, I think.
3: One at Melbourne.
1: Goes all right.
0: Sharpie. Question 10. You should know this one. The great Molly Meldrum.
2: Malta.
0: Supports which AFL club? Jack?
3: Oh, yeah. Oh.
4: St. Kilda, Bill.
0: Yes! Speaking of music, well done, Jack. You've won the $250 thirsty camel voucher. You could stop on the way home and buy a couple.
4: Ah, you bloody beauty, Bill. I might just do that.
2: well done, Jack.
0: Don't drink them, of course, wait till you get home. But yeah.
2: And hello, by the way, to Molly Meldrum. What a legend.
0: Yeah.
2: Molly. And a man who adores Triple M football and has done for a very long time, so we send our best to the great Molly Meldrum.
0: Yeah, all right,
2: what are you doing, Fat? You're in Perth. What are you?
0: Scarborough. We're going to Scarborough tonight. Scarborough Footy Club tonight. Scarborough. Come on down and have a frothy with Fat.
1: 160 ahead, Bill, like last night?
0: No, it's only $50 tonight or something.
3: 170 ahead.
2: Not a lot in it for Fat.
3: 1,600 a table.
0: And there's no Fat for Fat.
2: Tim. Burn, yourself?
3: Showdown tonight, Jim, so heading on
2: enjoy
3: to that,
2: that
3: one. Yep.
2: All right, beautiful day, my rest of the day off?
1: Yes, I do, Jim.
2: Slow cook lamb?
1: Actually, I might do that today.
2: All right, good. Go and do that.
1: Enjoy Byron.
2: Vito, will do. Yes, BT's coming in. Izzy, Kate McCarthy, the full team assembled for Carlton and the West Coast Eagles. That's coming up next for Thirsty Camel. You've been listening to the Triple M Saturday Rub, and for McDonald's and Ream Hot Water, Triple M Rocks Saturday Afternoon Football.
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25: Hey there, I'm Brett Thomas. Max Krzyzewski's future at the Giants has clouded, suffering a devastating knee injury in last night's 14-point loss to the Hawks. The young key forward, who is in the final year of his contract, is likely to be sidelined for the season due to a dislocated patella. Triple M's Xander Maguire says it came at the worst possible time.
26: Why this is so sad, a talented player, but has struggled to get past the likes of Aaron Cadman and Jesse Hogan. Jesse Hogan's out for 8 weeks. Krzyzewski's out of contract at the end of the year. He had 8 weeks to really prove himself.
25: While Brent Daniels will have scans on a calf injury, the Socceroos will be watching two group games at the FIFA World Cup, the Savo, to learn who they face in the knockout round of 32. Belgium battle New Zealand, Egypt take on Iran. Depending on results, any of the four could earn the right to face the Aussies.
27: 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Hurry, Carpet Court's sale event ends soon. 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
25: It's beanie weather in Melbourne, a top of 13, right now hovering at 11 under the lid at Marvel, where we're counting down to the Blues and Eagles as Triple M rocks footy.
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35: Ah, very good afternoon. Welcome back to Marvel Stadium. It is absolutely bouncing here. It's jumping. Massive, massive early Saturday afternoon crowd for a Carlton West Coast game. Tell you more about that in the moment. I can tell you that the three decks are just about full already. As I welcome the full team, of course, JB's here to call all the action with me in just a moment. Kate McCarthy, good afternoon and welcome to you.
36: Thank you, BT. Yes, how's the atmosphere here? There's plenty of Carlton fans that have turned out. Who would have thought once they win five in a row, they'll all come out of the woodwork and support. It's a great atmosphere at Marble.
35: It is amazing. Everyone's noticed it. Car park's full, top deck, right to the back row. Even in the positions are hard to get to near the scoreboards. Chockers.
0: Isaac Smith, as I welcome you, this is an amazing situation.
1: Yeah, it's brilliant, Brian. I actually got a little bit twitchy. I know that you like us to be on time, and I thought, being a Marvel game, I'll just cruise straight in. There'll be no traffic, nothing. Rocked up. Half of Lygon Street were already here. They meet me here.
0: Why are they here?
1: Because Carlton have won five in a row. It's game on.
0: Is it as simple as that?
1: I think it's as simple as that. We know that the Carlton Army's huge. And when they get going, they'll fill any stadium in Australia. And Marvel, well, it's only half the size of the MCG, they'll fill it.
0: One thing, Kate, they haven't had in the last 5 weeks is an expectation to win. Today, they are expected to win.
36: Yes, and we saw them play Essendon where they were expected to do well. That game went down to the wire, just a narrow 5-point victory over them. So you're right. Can they handle the pressure, the expectation, something they haven't had for a few weeks? I think this is a... Sounds silly to say, but I think it's a big test for them to get the job done this afternoon.
0: Ash Chua for the Red Dead Lenders, good afternoon and welcome to you. Are you all fuzzed up over this?
2: I am, because, you know, speaking about the crowd, BT, so the record home and away crowd between these two sides, that's in Melbourne, is just under 40,000, 39,611. I reckon we'll crack north of 40,000 today, won't we?
0: Definitely.
2: And just for Red Dead, just some quick stats here. The Blues have won the past six against the Eagles by an average winning margin of 69 points. You look at their defensive profile. So prior to the arrival of Josh Fraser, they were 13th in defence and 16th for inside 50s conceded. They now rank in the top two. And George Hewitt, three out of his past four games, he's featured in the top three players on the ground, racking up 26 disposals, seven score involvements and one major per game.
1: Do you have coaches' votes? I'm just interested. The previous coach couldn't get him in the side, and I feel like he's polled in every coach's vote since he's come back.
2: And he missed 4 weeks, remember, playing in the VFL.
0: Absolutely incredible. Bob Jane, T-Mart's downstairs. A big welcome to Abby Holmes. Welcome to you, Ab.
3: Oh, thank you, BT. It is great to be here. And the roof might be closed here, but it's still bloody freezing down here at ground level. Carlton and West Coast just going through their final warm-ups as we speak. No changes for the Blues, and why would you, when they have won five in a row and the recipe seems to be working. But a number of changes for the Eagles. So number one draft pick, Willem Dersma, returns, as well as Hutchinson, Graham and Tom McCarthy as well. But this has not been a happy hunting ground for the Eagles in recent years. They've lost 16 of their last 18 matches at Marvel by an average margin of 47 points. So let's see how they go against the Blues today.
0: Thanks, Abs. Abs mentioned Willem Dersma. I noticed in the warm-up, he didn't come out at all, did not do any of the warm-up. Is that normal?
1: I would say players are getting more freedom. I was more on the Willem Dersma camp, where I didn't love to do a huge warm-up. And I know a lot of the fitness staff out there now have you doing all types of games and setups. And Freo are very big on getting your heart rate up and being really aggressive in the warm-up. We hear during the week that Collingwood are going to start coming out just before the bounce, which I'm a big fan of. I love that. I love how rugby league run out onto the oval, bang, blow the whistle.
0: Later than these teams are out now.
1: Later than these teams are out now. So you won't have an on-field warm-up once you run out. So it'll be more theatrical. You can build the crowd up and bang you straight into it, which I think is a much better product. But he might have done a bit of a warm-up downstairs. You can get moving enough down there. You get on a massage table. Some players like different things. Sometimes these guys that have PhDs can overanalyze things every now and then, Brian.
0: Well, there's a few of those racing around in the sports science
1: I know
0: area.
1: You like that. I just thought I'd throw it in there.
0: Guarantee you that. Nick Brown, Eleni T, Martin Roger and Harrison Birch, the four umpires today. It was refreshing and honest to hear Greg Swan come out the other day, Kate, and say about the umpires, hey, listen, we rank the games number one according to best to not so good, and we then push umpires into those games that match them in terms of their skill. Not, they don't do the four best umpires, don't do the number
36: best
0: one ranked game.
36: Yep.
0: They still look to get the young ones through. But were you surprised by that, or did that not surprise you?
36: No, I'm glad they do it that way, because, I mean, you think back to your footy days, you learn off the best around you. So if you're a new umpire to the game and you've got an experienced umpire with you, that can help guide you and help with where their positioning is, and even just giving each other feedback at breaks I think is great. But I think it probably should be that way. You want the best games of the weekend umpired by the best umpires, and then unfortunately the lesser ranked games get lesser ranked umpires.
1: So, Brian, I've just got Chew Man, our Red Zeds, to do some stats on George Hewitt and coaches' votes. So he's been back for four games. since the new coach has come on board. He's polled coaches' votes in three of them. So I'm not sure if he's a coach's pet. He deserves to be. I'm not sure, Truman. What are you trying to say?
2: Well, I know statistically he deserves his spot in the team, that's for sure.
35: Abby, back down to you.
3: West Coast with an early win. Liam Baker winning the toss. The West Coast Eagles will go to the left-hand side of the radio dial.
35: Very nice, Abs. Bob Jane, team master there. We're ready to go here. A spectacular crowd on a Saturday afternoon. Not just a Saturday afternoon, but it's a 1:15 start, I think, today. Absolutely amazing crowd that has built up. When we were outside before Kate, it was the people everywhere. It was bloody staggering.
36: Heaving.
35: Is he concerned that he didn't get a car park? Well, we haven't had one for years, is so. I don't know what you're worried about.
1: Please, mate, you got 1A at every ground I go to. I see the big Land Cruiser sitting right there.
4: Yeah, I'm not sure I've been to a ground without a car park for 20 years.
1: I actually,
4: you're brutally honest, Kate.
1: They put a diesel pump next to your car park, I reckon, Brian. You hear that often.
35: Well, we are ready to go. McWalter sitting on the bench. Josh Fraser is elected to sit up in the coach's box, which, by the way, when they designed this place as being a state-of-the-art stadium, they forgot to actually include coach's box.
4: Yeah, that is.
35: So ready to go. Umpire Martin Roger out in the middle, holds the ball aloft. We are away. Bailey Williams in the middle against Pitnett. Got it away. Quick kick forward. Answorth immediately turns around. Little chipper. Here they come on the lead. Mackay was there, but it was cut off very nicely by Herbert.
4: Yeah, a little South Warrnambool bogan. Doesn't look like a bogan.
35: Little Nipsey.
4: Yeah, he is. Former Geelong boy.
35: Little legs.
4: Is he on the list when you were there, Riz?
1: What was his name?
35: Herbert.
4: Marcus Herbert.
1: No.
4: So it is West Coast trying to go forward. They're turning the footy over. Back to Answorth on the wing, and he flies a high one inside 50. Tracking it back, Kemp. Got a couple of Eagles for company. It's hovering near the boundary line. Left half forward here. Umpire lets it go for a very long time. Finally, it is out of play. High tackle. High tackle free. He's going to go Carlton's way.
5: Taylor Byrne.
4: I think it's Byrne, yeah.
35: Yep.
4: I didn't see the infringement. And Kate McCarthy, feel free throughout tonight's game just to mention a name prior to me dropping him in. Here's Taylor Byrne.
5: You're all over that one.
4: It's going to take a good-sized banana.
35: Yep. Ooh.
4: And the crowd will tell you. Cuts on the line. Behind gets us underway with the scoring on the Triple M Bunnings Trade scoreboard.
1: Well, Brian, you talked about Willem Dersma's warm-up and how he didn't come out. Marcus Herbert, our mate, did the whole warm-up with a cap backwards today.
4: Yep.
5: Swag.
35: Wow, there you go.
4: Nice swag.
35: Things are changing. Here's Waterman. Ran into Haynes. Knocked forward there by the little man Murdoch and over the line out of bounds. And I just want to hear this crowd when and if Carlton get going. Today will be extraordinary. One-sided, not many Eagles here, as you can imagine. And basically, almost a full house, and all of Carlton supporters have come out on the back of their five wins, looking for six in a row. Remarkable stuff. Little knockdown here comes to the Eagles. First on underneath, and Pitnett jumps on top.
1: Strength.
4: Harley Reid just giving Sam Walsh a nice clip behind the ears as the ball goes to half forward and will end up out of play. Should have, does now.
5: I like it, the last couple of stoppages we've seen. Yeah. Harley Reid and Paddy Cripps just go at each other. They are two bulls at the contest.
35: I was over in Perth last week, spent a little bit of time. He is just a ripper. He just loves all that stuff.
4: Who?
35: Harley Reid.
4: No, he's a beauty.
35: He just loves it.
4: Yeah, he does. And I'd suggest to Jagger Smith that he just stay away from that a bit. As handball spits out to Cripps. Floats it forward. Just inside 50, I thought. Harry McConnell.

0: Harley Reid and Patrick Cripps going at it, Kate, at the stoppages. That last stoppage, they decide to stand 15 metres apart from each other. So it's going to be an interesting battle.
1: On reflection, a little bit of name dropping from me.
2: No, good, Brian. I like it.
1: In there.
2: It's Triple M, what we do.
1: Well, knockdown here from Bailey Williams. Got it forward. There is Jagger Smith, and he immediately looks to the umpire to blow it because he was in a tackle. And Alini T does. Forward pocket here for the Blues. Waiting for a response here, the Blues fans. Answorth's got it. The little handball to Smith when he was under pressure.
3: Oh, great one. Oh. Here's Harley Reid. Bowl straight over the top of Jagger Smith. It was like a tractor over a big rock. And he did not know what had happened, Jagger Smith. And Alini balls it up.
2: And then he just shoves Ainsworth out of the way too. So we love how he rolls free kick. Blues way. And it's going to go to Paddy Cripps. The Northampton Flyer. And he sits it into the leading lane. For Harry Mackay, unable to take it. A little handball on the up from Marrick. Ooh. And they turn it over. The Blues are going to have another look at this. Floating it forward was Cowan. It gets to the back and Akers is shoved off it. West Coast can exit out of sight through Young.
1: They do, but they kick it out to a wing, which is vacant at the moment. Two Carlton players closing on that. Dersmer was there as well for the Eagles. He won it out in the end, but handballed it straight to the Blues. Away through Terror in the middle. Gave the little handball there. Comes into Smith. Smith takes the mark for Carlton. Got the handball off to Cripps. Cripps, they come in. Rubbed his head in the dirt. The ball's gone. Harley doesn't care. He's got Cripps in a headlock on the ground as the Eagles go forward without great direction. The mark is taken by Dean.
0: Oh, that's why you come to the footy, Brian. That's what you want to see.
4: How good was that?
2: Yeah. He might have a couple of Brownlows, etc. But I am the new bull in the paddock.
0: They're both cooked as well. They've done their job.
2: Done. Fried. Burn has the footy. Wide to Kemp. Out of side wing. Haynes has run on. Handball goes his way. Further to Akers, just outside 50. Gets closed down, gets out of the tackle. Fires it back to Haynes. Lowers the eyes, Burn. Gets on the end of it again. From Finney. And he goes with the short one to Harry Mackay. And Big H has got it. 40 from home, tidy shangle.
4: Smart from Burn, just kept his eyes up. He was probably right on the cusp of his distance and saw the big lead from Big H coming out of the square, which I feel like he's done so much better the last few weeks, leading up at the ball carrier and having a shot on goal.
2: Saw Georgie Lawler out with the umpires before Brown.
1: What is his position down there in the interchange gates, Georgie?
2: He's got some very excited young people who are spending the day with the umpires. Harry Mackay loves it. First of the day, Blues. Well done, Big H. And they're excited here at Marvel. 1-1 Carlton. West Coast haven't scored. Triple M Bunnings trade scoreboard.
0: Yeah, well, it's amazing what excites some people these days. I guess spending a day down there could be a lot of fun, but I'm loving how Harry Mackay is attacking the football. He's had three leads today, and already he's attacked it stronger, faster, and with more energy than what I saw in the whole first half of the year. So he's certainly someone that's benefited, Kate, from the changing coach.
4: Yeah, Chewman, I think you got some numbers on H-Man and his improvement over the last five games.
5: Yeah, spot on, Kate, for Reds. So opening nine rounds of the season, he was the 18th rated player for the Blues under Josh Fraser. He's coming at number seven for Red Z.
1: Thank you, Ashley.
2: Ashley?
1: That's sometimes very purposeful.
2: Ash?
1: He spends most of his life in a library these days. Answorth. Look at the little chipper kick. McGovern on the lead with the boots out in front. Mark 45 on a slight angle. McGovern to line it up here for the Blues second.
4: Clearance a concern for the Eagles. 5-0 in clearance numbers so far. Two of those out of the middle.
1: Kate McCarthy on Triple M Football, sitting alongside Isaac Smith on a Saturday afternoon under the roof of Marvel with a big Carlton one-sided crowd. McGovern lines up for the Blues second, looking for six straight wins, Carlton. 48 out, little left to right of that's a miss. Not there. He's got it. So McGovern kicks the goal. They've got the opening two from their big forwards on the Bunnings trade scoreboard. They lead by 2-1.
0: Yeah, and you just watch that as well, the way McGovern's attacking the football. They're moving the ball in a bit of a different manner, and I know that was from centre bounce, but they've been able to get their offensive game up and going. They're confident behind the ball now, Carlton. They've been able to defend really well under Josh Fraser. And then you just see their energy and movement forward of the ball. It is completely different to what we were seeing in the first half of the year. And they're

0: nearly had a collision. The two big forwards, they were going at it. They wanted to attack it. I reckon earlier in the season, we were seeing the players separate. They didn't want to go near each other. So, Carlton, good start.
1: 2-1. West Coast haven't scored.
2: Back here.
1: Umpire just pointing behind him, which they permanently do. There's Reed with a beautiful one-arm clearance, gets it to Graham. Graham, a long ball inside 50. Something's got to happen. Forward to the footy here. Duff Tyler, it's got past him. Jakey Watermelon! And it's touched over the line for a behind. My favourite call of the year, Kate McCarthy, when he was branded Jake Watermelon.
3: Yeah, me too. I've messaged our girl Rubes a lot about that. I actually struggle to say Waterman anymore now. I just think Watermelon.
1: Watermelon.
4: Pull back here. Newman. To come back and hook it over the top to Chera. Just used the body a little bit far too easily on Allen. And Chera just slows things down here at half back.
2: Play on.
4: Down the line he goes. Very conservative. Hit net. Just nudges Williams out of the way. Gives off the fast handball to Evans. Evans with a scorcher to McGovern. McGovern marked it on the lead beautifully. Gave it to Kemp. Shouldn't have. Should have gone back. Little left foot kick around the corner. Had trouble picking it up. Answorth picked up by Hewitt. Gibbler. Carlton right for the first three. Carlton have got three in a row on the Bunnings Trade scoreboard. Doing it very nicely here. And unselfishly, if you don't mind. And on the Triple M scoreboard, they lead by 18 points.
3: Well, Andrew McWalter won't be happy with how easy that was for them to move the ball out of the back half. The easy mark. Just two of them working their opponents under the footy. But then as soon as it got in their front half, it was just quick ball movement. A little bit fortuitous there. The kick along the ground from Cowan ended up in the hands of George Hewitt. But our man who's come back in and has just been on fire ever since. Sorry, it was Answorth's kick off the ground. But beautiful finish from Georgie Hewitt.
0: Well, I haven't seen Carlton move the ball like this, true man, since the 1999 Premier League final.
5: Yeah, and he'll throw in 95 as well. And so under Josh Fraser, they're second for goal scoring efficiency. So tonight, six entries for three majors.
3: What final was it?
0: Preliminary.
1: Harley Reid busting out of the middle, runs to centre half forward, and goes back.
4: Oh, look at him.
1: This is a superstar, this man. Not in the making is currently Harley Reid kicks the first for the West Coast Eagles straight out of the guts. And they are 1-1 and the Blues are 3-1 Triple M Bunnings Trade scoreboard.
0: Well, Kate, you talked about Carlton's dominance at clearance. Now they've been absolutely killing it out of centre bounce to start this game of football. Insert Harley Reid into the game. Look at that. That's Chris Judd-like. That takes you back to 2006 and Judd in his prime at the West Coast Eagles. How good is that?
3: How many times have we already seen that out of Harley Reid in this his short career so far? If he gets to the front of a stoppage from centre bounce, if your halfback is not going to come up and put pressure on him, you got no chance.
4: Well, what about the tiny bit of composure before he kicked it?
1: Yeah. I like it, Brian.
4: Class. Class. Loved it. He did a little bit of a sort of a Hulkster sort of impersonation as well. And
1: it's good.
4: Thrilling the crowd. Walsh, well, not really. Walsh to Answorth. Answorth out of the middle. Slams it forward again. Here's Kemp, one out. In the air. Evans went past it. Mackay's got it. Tries to fend off with the arm here. So confident is he. Ball stuck in forward 50 and a ball up for the Blues. They lead at the moment by 12 points.
1: Chris Judd just sending me a text. Tell Izzy he's kidding himself as we get a ball up inside forward 50 here for the Blues. It's in the pocket.
0: Juddy.
1: Trying to get...
4: That is a name drop.
1: Something going and over the line is Hewitt. I think he's saying Harley might be decent, but he ain't the old number five.
0: Well, not yet, not yet.
4: He's not quite as smooth as the number five.
0: But he might get there.
1: Might get you.
4: I like the nasty streak.
1: No, but me too, Brian. I like it. The clobbers blokes.
4: Yep.
1: We've always liked that on Triple M. Ball going nowhere out of the second stoppage. Deep for the Blues. And there's our man, old Marcus Herbert.
2: Bailey.
1: Got a headband on in game number two. So that's an interesting look in and of itself. Picked up here by Akers. Had more time than he knew. And the snap misses a behind 3-2.
0: As a young player in the competition, JB, one of my favourite moments was when I tackled Chris Judd in one of my first games of football. I'm not sure I tackled him. He may have tripped over, but I ended up on top of him and the umpire caught a ball up.
3: I didn't realise you tackled at all this.
4: Boy, is he making about himself.
0: It was an accident.
4: This one goes over. Mackay lost it in the line. Lost it in the line, did Mackay. He put the hand over the head and said, where's the ball? Don't think anyone's ever lost it in the lights here. Harry has. Goodness me. Out the back is the little one, Herbert with the band.
2: Kick along the ground here to Graham, who's trying to pick it up on the half volley. Got it the second time. And they're having a crack here. West goes back inside to Yo. Got it on the one armour. Yep. Did nice on the wing. Did you, Elliot Yo?
1: Out. Right on top of the Toyota. Good for footy.
6: Play on.
1: Painted sign on the ground. He goes to half forward with a driller. Nicely guided into the hands and out of the hands of Bacon. Went back and found it. And then the dribbling ball works for Dersmar. And there's the future of the West Coast Eagles. Reed one, Dersmar the second. And they've kicked two in a row to get themselves back into this. 2-1-13. Blues are 3-2-20. Triple M Bunnings trade scoreboard.
3: Well, if that man, for me, he's the favourite for the Rising Star, Willem Dersmar. I'm so glad we get to see him live this afternoon because his work rate, I know you watched a game he was at Norwood, Izzy, and he was a bit fatigued there, but his engine since playing footy at this level for half the year now has just gotten better and better, and his ability to finish off in front of goals is classy. He can play forward, he can play inside mid, he can play outside mid, and he has an impact no matter where he plays across the ground.
0: Brian, I just want to just check. Where did Harry lose that ball?
2: In the lights.
0: In the lights. Yes.
2: What do you mean?
0: No, that was great. I loved it.
2: No, he did. He lost it in the lights.
3: They are bright today.
2: Well, they're the same as they are every time. I guess he. I don't know how you can ever lose it.
3: Haven't looked directly at him in a while.
2: Here's Hewitt. Stole some foot candy very nicely. Swallowed by Hewitt. Goes inside 50. Carlton threatening again off the ground. Jagger Smith this way, that away. Got the handball back to Hewitt. Composure, short kick to Cripps, and he takes the extra step inside 50, because he knows this is right on his limit, JB. Man of the mark's at 48. He was at 49, but Cripper stuck a metre. So now Cripps goes back. A bit of spittle. Ooh, just going in all directions here at the moment. Just got to get the breathing right. That's me, not Cripper. 53 metres out, directly in front. Hushed. Uses the man on the mark rule to great effect by avoiding it and drills it. Hits the post. Three-quarter post height high. So he had it done, no problems at all. The Blues by 8 points early stages here. Down to you, Abs.
7: Yeah, centre clearances now 4-2 in favour of the Blues. And Minnie McWalter just spending a lot of time reviewing where it's going wrong for the Eagles coming out of the middle.
1: Elijah Hewitt has the mark. Should an umpire stand behind a set shot kicker at all set shots in a game of footy, Brian?
2: No.
0: No.
2: Right? No point. No need.
1: No, there is a need.
2: No.
1: If you go off the line, it's play on.
2: Yeah,
1: just
2: I
1: call
2: know.
1: It straight away.
2: Forever, no one kicks at the same, and very few people run straight.
0: Yeah.
1: Well, as soon as you're off the line, play on.
2: And that's why every kick after a siren, whether it be quarter time, half time, three quarter time, or even after the game in some situations, they rarely kick it because they are forced to run on a line that they don't normally run.
0: I reckon we've ruined the shot on goal now, just with all this ticky-tacky stuff.
2: Yep.
1: Ball picked off here by Hewitt.
2: You've got a
1: handball into Jagger Smith. Now Walsh.
2: I've got more to say, but I won't
1: back
2: worry about
1: my
2: it.
1: Hand.
2: I'm not in a say situation anymore. Just got to call the action. That's what I'm told.
1: Grips in the middle. Back to Walsh. Walsh wide. Gets to Jack Eisen out there. He's a handball back, and the Blues are fiddling around a little. That's better. Aaron McKay, centre of the ground, has got it. Easing towards centre-half forward. He goes with a left-foot shot inside 50. Looking for Kemp. It was pretty well defended in the end by Bazzo. So if you're not going to do that, then let the man on the mark move for a set shot. Making him stand there and the kicker can go wherever he wants doesn't work for me.
2: Possibly inside 50, yep. But yeah. It's a tricky one because they brought that rule in to move the game.
0: But you still have a leeway of half a metre, a step each side on the mark.
2: Well,
0: and
2: that's
0: where they've got wrong. That's where they've got it all wrong.
2: Evans from the ruck contest around the corner, kicks the goal. Didn't get that wrong. Fourth goal. 4-3-27, the West Coast 2-1-13 on the Triple M scoreboard. Keep the discussion going on that is because it's always been my understanding that you've got a little bit of leverage if you want to arc a bit.
0: So effectively in the rules, you've got to step each way. So it allows for an arc, it allows for going on. This dead straight stuff that we're getting into is ruining just the game and taking a shot on goal, and it's ruined the experience for the fans. We're just getting so over the top with it all, and you're allowed just a natural bit of arc. There wouldn't be one player in the game that runs directly straight at the man on the mark to have a shot on goal.
1: So my point with it, though, is that the Cripp shot at goal. He was three metres to the right of the man on the mark.
0: And that's play on. And the man on the mark should be able to move as soon as he senses that he's playing on.
1: But they don't because it's 50 and...
2: Well, the umpire should call it earlier.
1: That's all the discussion we're having, but it's a nice start here for the Blues. Nice. Out of the middle, Walsh.
0: Got nice it bit from of passion in it.
1: Jagger Smith got it back to Harry Mackay. Now, Florent can bust out of the middle. Long ball inside 50 from Florent. Oh, nicely done. Second good defensive effort from Rhett Bazo.
2: It's out wide and finds an opportunity here with McCarthy. McCarthy, a very, very short ball into the hands of Hewitt. Elijah Hewitt. Has it at half back here for West Coast. Kicks it down the line, right to the logo. They fly. Dersma got underneath it. I'm not sure he lost it in the large, but he got underneath it. Cole to Reed. Reed, a little low ball, Waterman. Waterman takes the mark 60 metres out. Right on the boundary line here. Quietly going about their work, the Eagles. Ball back inside to Yohu. Marks on 50. Maybe just out of his range. Plays on with a high ball. Sets this up here. Marek was there, knocked away from him. It was well done by Haywood. Kept it out in front. Here's Stasevich, gathers the ball, 52 metres out, long, deep ball inside. Waterman almost took it. Walsh runs away with it for the Blues.
1: And they're going to bounce out of here now through Akers, a bounce off half back. Blake Akers lowers the eyes. Bison out wide.
2: Go!
1: Yeah, he's going to now. Raking left footer, looking for Kemp. Mazzo with him. Kemp at ground level gets beset upon the footy's over. Going to be thrown in. Left half forward for the Blues, right here, radio dial. They're going.
6: Russ.
1: And they are 4-3-27. West Coast are 2-1-13.
3: Just having a look at the Harvey Norman replay. Becky Watermelon had a big chunk of that, but just didn't quite complete the grab.
2: Old seeds. High ball. Knocked down in front. That's a free kick going West the way of Duff Tyler. What's his name? Duff Tyler. Never heard.
6: We're out. Right out behind.
2: Duff Tyler.
1: Duff Tyler. I think there might be a bit of a...
2: There's a T in mine.
1: I don't think there's another T in
3: there. No, there is. There is? Titler.
1: Yeah. And how is it pronounced then?
2: It's like Titler's Golf Club.
1: Titler's Golf Club.
2: Yeah, Titler.
1: Righto.
2: Oh, boy, he's interesting.
1: Well, that's very interesting.
2: Yeah, got the hyphen and the Titler.
0: Well, I reckon it's been... So it's obviously been misspelled previously.
2: Mm. Oh, there's now confusion in the triple box about the spelling of the name. Oh, boy.
3: Confidently say all year it's been Titler.
2: Oh, gee, it's very confusing to me.
0: Well, back in, Kate.
2: I don't know the names anyway. I've got to now work out the whole spelling. Goodness. Little tackle here by Warnerman was touch high, and it was on Cowan, and we'll have a ball up out there.
1: There you go, Cowan, a little tap on the bum. Very strange happenings here at Marvel, in front of a big crowd. By the way, Cole slices through a bit of traffic. Inside 50 go the West Coast Eagles. And there's Shanahan, should have taken it. Had his man beat.
0: Oh, that's a shot on goal.
1: He's got falling over the line, Nick Newman. And a behind the result.
2: Little chip in, Ollie Florent. Florent lays on immediately. One to Sam Walsh, who's just getting better and better. Look at the kick in the middle to Kemp. It's beautiful. Kemp gave the handle off to ice, and he wasn't ready, so he sops it off the ground, World Cup style. Won't quite get it done, but it comes back out towards Marek. He's got to go now. Closing down is Florent. Too hard as Haywood. Bet everyone with the ball really well. Beautiful handball over the top as well to Cottrell. Cottrell got it to Byrne. Back to Ainsworth. Ainsworth runs away. Got the 50. Slid the handball to Hewitt. Hewitt launches into goal. Steers it through. What a play. He's kicked his second. And that's why the fans are loving the Blues. On the Bunnings Trade scoreboard, they lead by 19.
0: Yeah, brilliant work by the Blues. Their ball movement today has been nothing short of amazing. When you think about how they were moving the ball in the first 10 rounds of the year to what they're doing now, the energy on the ball is something completely different. But what I want to highlight, and it's just before this goal gets kicked, is Sam Walsh running out of half back. His game has completely changed. And BT, you said he's getting better and better. His vision to go inside, I reckon... The last 18 months, his vision with ball in hand has been atrocious. He was bombing it down the line. He was whacking it out of stoppage. He wasn't taking any time to compose himself.
2: So how does that suddenly improve then?
3: Well, the direction.
0: The direction, the confidence, the understanding of what they're trying to do. And it looks like they're all on the same page. But for him to then pull that ball inside opened up that whole play for the Blues.
1: Around the grounds, Choice Hotels, Ash.
5: Yeah, just with the soccer. So it's half time. It's Belgium leading New Zealand 1-0. So Belgium at this stage, they're in second position. Means the Aussies will play them next Saturday at 4 a.m.
1: Another brilliant centre clearance for Harley Reid. The handball was to Graham. Graham set a real high one up and an easy mark there. for Wade Dirksen. A man I am of the opinion enjoys the mirror. And he slides it over the top and gets it to Ollie Florent. Fascinates me, that World Cup game we just had, Brian. Both sides declared before the match they didn't want anything but a draw.
2: Yep.
1: 2.5 hours later,
2: that's what
1: nil
2: we got,
1: all draw.
2: With the whole of the country watching it for no particular reason other than it was going to be a draw. And fascinating for me as well, JB. Watch the France game in mini style this morning. Jesus, have they got some thunderbolt kickers. Played a lot of their good players. In fact, nearly all of their good players. They look tremendous. We can't get near them. Here's Chera looking to chip it in there. Up they go. Big flyer over the top. There was Pittenette. Couldn't mark it. Very aggressive tackle on Davis. And we'll have a ball up 15 to 20 metres out from the Carlton goal. They've done well. They've kicked 4 first quarter goals. Fans are rolling in still. We've got a full house here. I think we're going to break the record. Ash, what did you say it was previously?
5: In Melbourne, 39,600.
2: Comes to Hewitt. Hewitt got it to Kemp. His kick was smothered there by a desperate Harley Reid, who gets it. Congratulations. Ball over the line, out of bounds.
0: Yeah, good. Well, backing over Sam Walsh for Red Zeds. He's had 9 disposals today, Kate, 100% efficiency. I don't think he's had that type of level of efficiency in 3 or 4 years.
3: Using it well.
1: Ball in. Inside forward 50 here for the Blues. They've got 5 goals, doing nicely. Hit a net with a handball into the path of Kemp. Kemp taken in a tackle, released it to Cripps. He flicked it back to Frankie Evans. Now
3: injured,
1: back to Cripps.
3: Yeah.
1: Injured player stops play.
3: Not sure what it is, but the ball did keep popping around near Pitonet. Very sore, hadn't moved since that last contest. I think he'll be all right.
1: What did we make of the interchange in the 50 from last night, by the way, while we're just having a break?
0: Average.
1: That's a heavy penalty, isn't it?
3: Yeah.
1: From half a foot on side of the line.
0: I can understand if the play's right there, JB, but when you're having a shot on goal and the game's effectively dead, it's irrelevant.
1: Well, this can happen because we've got a bit of a delay in play. Now we're restarted again. High ball. Maric had a big fly at
6: holding. Carlton.
1: And a Blues free for a hole. And it's going to go to Adam Chera. The Chairs. From 45, he's well and truly got this trip too. They kick the Blues 6th. Adam Chera, former Fremantle Docker. Very deliberate approach. Now he's on the runway. Nice looking strike. It's just pushed to the right. And it is a behind. 5-4-34 Carlton, 2-2-14 West Coast.
2: Abs, down to you, Bob Jane T-Mart.
7: Yeah, it was Mark Pittenette who was down. Took him a little while to get to his feet and compose himself. It was a huge hip and shoulder from guess who?
3: Harley Reid.
7: Harley Reid.
2: Pick out wide here, looking for the bandit, Herbert. There he is. Plays on from half back. Little kick down the middle was a nice ball. Bills to Cole.
0: What a bit about him, Herbert.
2: Shovels out for handball here, and they go forward once again, West Coast. High footy here. Bounces over the head of Dersmer and out of bounds. And the other thing about the World Cup I've noticed is how overreactive the umpires are there. They're so caught up in emotion.
0: The theatrical,
2: and it really pees me off. And they got all these gesticulations, and they're trying to get involved in the game, JB, and they shouldn't be involved.
1: No, that's true. That's very true. Williams, Pitonet. To the front, Jager Smith did nicely.
2: What about the one that cramped, JB?
1: Oh, no, I saw that.
0: No,
1: that's actually embarrassing.
2: Words.
3: He's got a lift.
2: And he was soaking it up like the camera's on me for the world to see. I mean, come on.
0: Well, while we're sinking the slipper in, we may as well sink it in a little bit more. What was Walsh's kicking efficiency under Voss, Truman?
5: Yeah, he was only going at 61%, which is 6 below the league average. 100% today.
1: Working to the front is Pitonet down to Cripps. Magnificently out of stoppage, but then a horrible handball and a turnover. The footy ends up with Hutchinson.
6: Yeah.
1: The Blues in number in defence, able to get back and make this work. Cowan under the spoiling player nicely, got it to Newman. Beautiful handball inboard, Florent.
2: Got it over the top here now to Jagger Smith. He sees outright something that he likes. Here they go. Come at me, says Haywood. Turns around, little chipping ball, here comes McGovern. Big mark over the top of Elliot Yeo. Used him as the step batter. The ball was presented, despite that, magnificently. And McGovern, who is pointed out early in the game, was attacking the ball with great ferocity in the air.
3: Well, we did a lot of Carlton games last year because there were a lot on Thursday nights. I have not seen Carlton move the ball like this in quite some time. Their ability to get it in their back half, and just go. Handball received, change lanes, get it in quick. No wonder Harry Mackay's rankings improved that much. How much quicker is the ball getting in?
2: He's automatic. 15-6 this year from set shots, McGovern. He's a straight kicker. Comes in, and this is a little bit right. And just the minor score. 15-7 from set shots this year is the Gov. And on the Triple M scoreboard at the moment, it's 5-5-35, the Blues. West Coast 2-2, 14, 21-point leaders.
1: It's going to be McCarthy to bring the footy back in for the West Coast Eagles. Comes to our broadcast side with a big, long, booming drop.
0: That's punt.
1: Mark should have been marked by Cowan. It was a spoil, and then he marked on the second attempt.
2: This game wasn't ranked high, JB, so it doesn't matter.
1: I see.
0: What are you saying?
2: I'm saying number 40. And it's probably not quite... there at the moment. He'll get there though.
1: Down.
0: Yeah. We're at development league.
1: Been busy.
2: Yes.
1: Goes back, finds Newman by hand. He floats it inside.
2: Say the same thing about Triple M.
1: Bounced off a couple of sets of hands. Ainsworth back to Walsh at centre half forward. And he goes back to Florent. Into the pocket, Florent. Just a fist in from Young. And that ball's over. That's, if it's Duff Tytler, Kate. Is Young's first name Tytler? Is he Tytler Young?
3: That's just Tyler because there's no extra T.
1: Right, okay. Yeah. Cooper. It's got to clear some things up.
2: Cooper Duff Tytler.
1: Yeah, Tytler and Tytler Young, I'm going to call him now. Must be a West Australian thing. There's just T's in words that they don't need to be in.
2: No, I could easily do without it.
1: Mm. All right. Outside forward 50. Go the Eagles with a defensive tumbler.
6: Carlton.
1: And it's going to be a Blues free for a hold.
2: Yep. And it'll go to Cowan. Who goes out to the left and Cripps is able to body Reed out of the way. Reed on the ground lies complete to the umpire, but nothing forthcoming. And Cripps had the last laugh on that occasion.
6: Patrick Graham.
2: So now line up on a difficult angle. And Harley Reed, much to my liking, still questioning the umpire about why he didn't get the free. Who knows whether it was on or not, but he's having a good look at the scoreboard and he's wide-eyed about it. Now, Cripper has decided he's going around the corner, so he comes back closer to the man on the mark. He's 45 metres out, kick around the corner, it's got a dribble away.
4: Oh, you bet! Another one for the Blues. 2-2-14 on the Triple M scoreboard. 6-5-41 Carlton, Bunnings trade scoreboard.
3: Two men, talking about the ball movement and how quick they're going, how many marks is that now for the game inside their forward 50?
5: Yeah, so the Blues have already taken 8 marks inside 50. The AFL average for an entire game is only 12.
3: Well, you can understand why their forwards are having so much more success the last 5 weeks with this change in ball movement, because they're getting it in quickly. There's no hope of having a 2v1 or a long high kick in. Kicking it to the advantage, they're leading hard of the footy and... they're all on the same page.
0: Just on the Harvey Norman replay, I reckon Harley Reid might have been pleading.
1: Had a case.
0: Yeah, I reckon he might have. Cripper's just elbowed him fair in the jaw.
1: I like, though, is Harley Reid then just wanders straight into the celebration, hoping there's some trouble amongst it, which is a bit of what we're talking about with this young man. It's quality. Walsh sees a man he likes in Billy Wilson on the wing.
0: Well, the disappointing thing for West Coast there, JB, is they had Watermelon behind the ball as a spare, and he's gone back again. So to give up a goal like that, they'd be frustrated.
1: Not sure where he's at, my man, Jakey Watermelon Wilson. It's a little sideways handball. Newman in the middle. Wobbles it. Nicely marked by Bacon. No, not marked. Handball off to McCarthy. And his leg gets it to Hoff. Look at the heat coming from the Blues. They're swarming here. Nicely controlled by Hoff to Baker. And Baker on the left just floats it. Oh, massive climb. Hutchinson unable to reel in the mark. And again, some really good tackle heat. Hutchinson now with a handball to Hoff.
2: Yeah, and they're away. Well, no, they're not, because the tackle on Hoff was the dispossessing one by Griffin, the old man.
1: Yeah.
2: Able to get up on him and rip it into him. So Cripps looking to go sideways. Clock says 30 seconds. And he goes backwards to centre half back, and a bit of a clumsy kick to Cowan. Cowan comes back with a little low ball into Wilson. Wilson marks, plays on to Hewitt. Won't get there before the quarter time siren, I don't think, at this rate. 20 seconds to go. Here's Haywood. Akers lost sight of it over the line out of bounds. We'll throw it in. See what happens here with a few seconds to go in the quarter. About 12 seconds, in fact. Been a delightful quarter for Carlton. They've kicked 6 first quarter goals. West Coast have kicked 2. They came early. Harley Reid and Cripps has been something to watch here in the first quarter. Mackay knocks it down. Harley Reid was there first, caught in the tackle, and they jump all over him.
8: West Coast.
2: And he should get the free. West Coast, and it'll be a Harley Reid free here at half back. And that'll be it as far as scoring goes here in the first quarter. Massive, massive crowd on hand to witness the Carlton West Coast game under the roof of Marble. 6-5-41 the Blues. West Coast 2-2-14 on the Bunnings trade scoreboard. 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
9: 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Toyota Tundra. Ready for everything.
0: Oh yeah, the Tundra. The chariot of Kate McCarthy.
3: Oh yeah.
0: As we get downstairs to Abbey Holmes, it's a 27-point lead for the Blues. Hey, Abs.
7: Hello, JB. A clean bill of health to quarter time on the injury front, which is always nice news. But guys, I'm sure you're loving it as much as I am. But the battle within the battle, Cripps v Reid, it's so entertaining to watch. There's hits behind play. There's plenty of language getting exchanged. But on the quarter time siren, funnily enough, there was a nice little smile, a tap on the bum as well. They are enjoying it as much as we are. So definitely one to keep an eye on.
0: Nice respect levels, I think, from Patrick Cripps to Harley Reid. He'd like what he's seeing. Abby, thank you for that. And Kate and Iz, talk us through it.
3: Well, it's the speed of ball movement for Carlton that's absolutely killing this West Coast Eagles team. Not only the speed, but the way in which they're changing angles. They're exiting D50, finding marks and just going either handball received or looking back through the corridor, taking kicks that are on, and then their forwards are absolutely thriving. I think towards the end of that quarter, they'd taken 8 marks inside their forward 50 for one quarter. Chu told us the AFL average for an entire game is 12. So their ball movement, their changes that they've made with the way that they move from D50 to forward 50 is just playing into these key forwards' hands.
0: You talk about those changes, Kate, even their ability to take it off the line. Oh, I haven't seen a Carlton side do that for many a year. And what I love is when they're switching the play, they're not only just switching the play, they're switching the play and taking ground at the same time. And what that does is it catches your defenders out, and then it means the whole 50 opens up and they're getting these beautiful leading lanes and some easy options. And it's a joy to watch, to be honest. And you mentioned how we'd watched a lot of Carlton games over the last couple of the years, and it had been horrible. But they're a genuine joy to watch. Not only their offensive ability at the moment, but the energy and pressure they're bringing on defence. They were going well over 200 that quarter, and it was brilliant to see.
2: Ash, I'm suspecting we're just a touch over 40,000 here, 40,500, I know. You occasionally have a go at the crowds, but you don't get them right. But is that going to break any sort of record?
5: It will be, T, for record home and away crowd between these two teams in Melbourne, 39,600.
2: Oh, well, I'd say we've broken it.
5: Yep.
2: I can say that for sure, Ash.
1: Bristol, I'm looking down at the West Coast dugout. Is Cheppy not the board man there anymore?
2: No. Cheppy's, he occasionally comes into the room, gives input.
1: Yes.
2: But it's a rarity, and it's got to be at a home game over in Perth. I don't think he's a traveller anymore. Right. Out of the middle pit net. Got the handball back and kicked it inside 50. Evans is there. McGovern got it on the half volley as well. And then had a little bit of a fumble. Handball back to Baker, a man that at 4 a.m. come and jumped on my couch and got me in a headlock when I was watching some porn. And I didn't even know who it was.
1: Let's suit you. I know that story.
0: Yes. Hang on.
1: There's got a ball in outside.
0: Well, elaborate.
2: Watching SBS.
1: And it's going to be a thrown in ball. Wing half forward outside here for the Blues, who are going to the left of your radio dial. And it's going to be Williams and Pitternet involved. Pitternet just got a hand in and Cripps fell to the ground. Cole came away. In fact, it was Graham with the ball nicely.
2: Soccer in the nude.
1: West Coast to half forward and a free kick. He's going to go Dursby's way.
4: Willem. Yep. And come back 2 metres. Right. 2 metres.
1: He's back Willem Dursma. Stand.
4: End zone.
1: Pounds along one inside 50. Jakey's there. It just got to the back of him, Elliot. Yo, a bouncing ball. Oh, yeah. Off the shins of Akers for a behind.
0: As in, you were nude or the soccer players were, bro?
2: No, the soccer players. Here's Florence. Pull back. It was just something I didn't expect at the time. Little knockdown here by Haywood at half back, working brilliantly to Newman. Newman, a ripping, chiseling kick, finds Kemp. Kemp marks down low on the wing, right in front of the bench. The kick inside, straightens them up here to Hewitt. Hewitt now to Florent. Florent goes inside 50. One out, Mackay. Got pushed under the footy a little easy. Went past it, did Ainsworth. He's been a nuisance. Picked up by Marrick. Great smother by the Blues. But eventually West Coast get it out of trouble. And a very, very high ball launched on the top of Newman. Out the back to Hewitt it comes, and here come the Blues again.
1: Yeah, Jagger Smith got the handle off to Kemp, who just barreled into Harley Reid and then goes and picks him up. As it's Dean sliding into the centre of Marvel Stadium, takes a chest mark and then delivers it to the outer side. Ains, wing half forward. Goes very wide, but it's going to work. And Ainsworth is 55 from home. Off a step, inside 50. Cripps has got it. Hard against the line.
0: What about the respect levels for Harley Reid?
3: Well, two things. I don't think many players would have got up as quick as Harley Reid there, and I don't think if Harley chopped one of them down, he'd be helping him up either.
1: Eyes darting around Paddy Cripps.
0: They might be throwing an offer at him.
3: True. Make friends, not enemies with Harley.
1: That'd be one of 17 clubs throwing an offer. We have...
0: What did you see on the Harvey Norman there, Brian?
2: Nothing.
1: Freshly tanned. It's just been into the salon. And a real orange look about it. This is Ainsworth.
2: Cooked on me. What are those things that used to cook you?
0: Oh, it's hilarious. My inquisitive mind, Brian. How did you tell what 11 players were playing for each team if they were all nude?
3: I thought we'd moved on from that.
2: Right, early in the morning, things are quite fuzzy. Got some guy strangling and depriving you of oxygen that's walked off the street into the door, and I didn't even know it was open.
1: Set shot here for Benny Ainsworth, and it's hung out to the right, not coming back enough. So we're behind. 6-6-42.
6: We're out.
1: Are the Blues 2-3-15 West Coast Triple M Toyota Tundra scoreboard.
2: Carlton by 27 points. And all the play, Ash, in this second quarter. Time in forward half.
5: Time in the forward half, they're going at 83% BT.
2: That's all of the play, Ash. There's an opportunity for Haywood. Just went backwards to buy Haynes some time. Lambed a kick in the middle, but he's been cut off.
1: Here he goes.
2: It spills to Reed. Runs over the point of the square. Took a bounce. Got caught by Nilsson. Trying to shake him off. Eventually did, but the umpire wasn't left. Harley said, give me a chance, mate. I was just starting to work on him. He kicked the goal as well. And Harley pleading with the umpire, and I think he's got for a bit of a mouthful. And Harley just loves to be involved in the game in all aspects, and we love him.
0: Understand the theatre of it.
1: Come on, Umpy.
2: Under scoreboard, Carlton by 27.
1: Just let it go. It was a sausage. And he was too strong for the other bloke, so he shook him off. Newman. Inside 50 beautifully. Cripps might have had the hands out, didn't. Harley Reid with a little hand on it. Graham tried to come through. Elliot Yeo back to Graham. Premiership player, of course, with the Tigers.
6: Center
1: nice
6: out.
1: Mark from Willem Dersmer on the wing.
6: Play on.
1: Dersmer.
8: Hey.
1: Looking for Shanahan. He's got three to beat in the air. Couldn't do it. Out of play. Just back to Jeffy. Yep. And my experience
2: Kim
1: across...
2: Kim Jepp, a former Richmond and Bulldogs player.
1: Across the board with the board men, Brian.
2: Yes.
1: They tend to think they're more important than they actually are.
2: No,
1: at every club.
2: Yes, what
1: you're just
2: saying?
1: Holding the board with the magnets on it.
2: Yeah, no, they do.
1: Other people do everything else.
2: And they have a lot of input, some of them.
1: Which is not necessarily asked for.
2: No.
1: Great race, chase down tackle on Jagger Smith by Hoff. That's a bit of what the West Coast Eagles need. Smith was out of the stoppage and going hard the other way, and Hoff did a great job. So, Brady Hoff.
11: That's it, Brady.
2: He's a young guy, but he's played 90 games now, this guy, JB.
1: Yep. Harvey, down the south of the West Australian coast.
11: South, please.
2: The beef capital.
1: Yeah, very nice part of the world. He's going to have a set shot here, and it needs to go through from an Eagles point of view.
11: Play on.
1: Called to play on. It's a very nicely struck ball right through the middle, Brady Hoff. First of the second term for the West Coast Eagles. They move to 3-3-21. The Blues are 6-6-42, Triple M Toyota Tundra scoreboard.
3: He's had a very good season so far, JB, Brady Hoff. And as you called beautifully, that was a really important tackle from him, not only to get the free kick, but if Jagger Smith gets that and goes, he's in the corridor. And it's probably going to slingshot off that halfback and go inside 50 again for Carlton. He rolls up the sleeves, lays a really strong tackle, executes it with really nice technique as well, because it's easy to fall in the back of your opponent when you're tackling them like that, running away from stoppage, and then goes back and finishes off. Very impressive.
2: Hey, enjoying the space in the tundra, Kate?
3: Oh, I've got too much almost, BT.
2: Amazing, isn't it?
3: Yeah.
2: Wow, that big bench seat in the back. Can just double up and spend the night there. Back in the middle we go. Hands are coming. Harley Reid, you can watch the soccer from there if you like. Graham sends it inside 50. Here they come again, the Eagles, looking to make it two in a row. Beautifully peeled off by Shanahan. Got a handball out here. Now they go forward to the goal square. Got to get it done, the little man Murdoch. Over the top of Dean. Dean lost sight of it. Newman was there underneath. He wanted the free. Shoveled out by Dersmer. Florent didn't know what to do with it. He got it. Waterman was taken high. And the Mallon got it. And the seed and all of that stuff. Ball up.
1: Yeah, it is about 25 out. West Coast Eagles goal. A question for you, Brian, about Shanahan in a minute. Because you're the big power forward in this conversation. As the ball swung the way of Hines. And now Cherry. Nice balance kick down the line for Byrne. He jumps beautifully at the footy. Does Job Shanahan, but he doesn't juke enough of him. And what's the reason for that, Brian? The hand's not ferocious enough?
2: You've got to get solid in your hands. One of the ways of doing that, I saw someone warming up the other day, JB. JB, having the ball banged at them hard as you possibly could a million times, and then some other nipsy came in who didn't do it, thought he could stand. He got hit in the guts about six times because it went straight through him, because you've got to work on the Dukes there, JB.
1: Well, he needs them because he gets them to the footy so often.
2: JB.
1: And they just don't end up staying in there. And the Blues get it going forward.
2: It's the short answer. You've only given me 5 seconds.
1: I know. It's a mid-game one. Here's Byrne. Byrne on the left.
6: And the Blues hit the scoreboard for the first time in a meaningful way in this second term. They are 7-6, West Coast 3-3, Toyota Tundra scoreboard.
3: Your man, JB.
0: Yeah, lids off. They're winning the whole thing, JB.
1: They are. I like it. I like it. With you. I'm agreeing with you.
0: Oh, brilliant finish there by Burns. Spectacular on the left, running towards the boundary. He ended up getting the swing back because he had that much time. He was that far away from the goal. Perfect finish. How good. The lid is well and truly off.
3: This is fun to watch, though. This is so much better to watch than what we've seen out of the Blues for quite some time. And yes, it's a one-sided game at the moment, 27 points up, but the way in which they're moving the ball and attacking is just really, really entertaining.
2: Book your tickets, Carlton fans. You could be in that 9th, 10th position.
1: Oh, they will be, Brian.
2: Yeah, and book them now. Book them solid. Perhaps even look further ahead if you can. Spend the money. Elliot Yeo, little left footer, inside 50 here, immediately for the West Coast Eagles. Akers working back hard. Grabbed the football, was tackled by Waterman, and then umpire calls play on, although Alini T now brings it back, and will be a free kick going the way of West Coast.
1: Hi, Finn, Brian.
11: Back three, come back on, stand.
0: Well, right now, Brian, they'd be playing Melbourne at the G in that wild card final. That'd be 95,000, I reckon.
1: Yeah.
4: End zone?
1: Yep.
2: They'll go inside 50. Reed elevates over the top, almost marked it. He'll curse himself when he has a look at that on the replay. Had it in the gloves, couldn't quite trap it. Now the ball comes out to Stasevich. He goes over the line in front of Byrne and push. These umpires are very pedantic because they're umpiring according to the ranking, JB.
1: Yep. I might find they cop another ranking after this one. Tidy their acts up, Stasevich.
0: Where else he could go?
1: Long ball inside 50. Dean elevates, couldn't take the mark. We get a stoppage.
3: About they'll be sent in.
1: 20 out.
0: Maybe North Melbourne Essendon.
1: They might go to Werribee Frankston.
2: Look at the body language of the Carlton players on the bench. They can't even sit down, JB. Yeah. They just want to get back out there the moment they've come off.
1: Yeah, it's golden. I agree with you, Brian.
4: You, helping. You.
1: Trying to get a handle on it. It was Davis. He was unable to do so. For West Coast, and the ball's over again.
4: Rucks.
1: Get another thrown in ball. Inside forward 50 here for the West Coast Eagles. Trailing this game by 27 points. But they're having a crack for our fans in the West, of which we have millions. On the ground, it's Elliot Yeo. Gets it by hand to Harley Reid. He tries to spin his way out of trouble. Somehow released a handball. Newman around the body floater. Big thump away from Bazzo. But it's Cottrell middle of the ground for the Blues, and now it's Cripps.
2: Cripps to Walsh. Walsh looks back to Cripps, says, keep running, big man. Cripps' handball missed the intended target, but they mop it up with Jacker Smith. Back to Cripps. Arcs the back. Got the handball to Akers. Couldn't quite reel it in. Picked off here by Duggan. Marrick came in, ripped it out to Graham. And they end up with the ball with Baker. Little short ball here looking for Elliot Yeo, and outmarked it was by Cowan. So Cowan marks it back of the wing. Scorers Carlton by 27 points here. Cowan told to go, as you hear. Kick out wide, an ordinary one, and Duggan's able to mark it. That half back and just slow things down. So we've got 12 minutes left till halftime.
0: Just to touch on it, Brian. Shanahan's defensive effort there. He ran 80 metres to tackle Cripps. Brilliant.
1: There is Shanahan now in the air, and that's another example of what I'm talking about. Just hands to, but not staying in. Walsh, Cottrell, all by hand. Through comes Harry Mackay, left foot inside 50. Boom! Bounced off his chest. It was just a straight chesty mark, and he didn't hang on to it. And now Duggan's able to come in for the West Coast Eagles, get it to McCarthy.
2: And they clear it. Lucky one there, because that was a simple mark, as you described, that was dropped over the line and out of bounds. It goes on the wing with a brilliant spoil from Cowan, who's also playing well today. Who's looking good on that sheet of yours, Ash?
5: Yeah, Patrick Cripps, PT. He's had 19 disposals, kicked a goal. Walsh with 15.
2: Where are we going after this, Ash? And is this the last weekend of the byes?
5: It is. We're going to the G. Collingwood v Richmond at 4:15. Then the showdown, Port v Adelaide.
2: Ah, tonight. Very nice indeed. Here's Mackay. Use the body. Reed with great evasive skills and a surging ball inside 50. Up they fly. Off hands. Dersma's got it. Snap around the body. Won't quite get there unless he gets a bounce. Florent gets back. Takes it through for a behind. So 3-4-22. to the West Coast. Carlton 7-6-48 Tundra scoreboard. Harley Reid's a Toyota man. JB went fishing a couple of weeks ago and got all the rods, went and bought all the gear, put it in the back of the Tundra, went up north. Guess what? Never used it at all. Just drunk all weekend.
6: Bo Allen ran through outside of the boot. Magnificent finish from Bo Allen. And that's a very nice goal for the West Coast Eagles. They're 4-4. And the Blues are 7-6 on the Toyota Tundra scoreboard.
3: Had a good quarter here, the Eagles. They've been able to withstand a little bit of the surge from Carlton and just start to get some turnovers. We've seen the Blues move it from D50 to forward 50 with ease at times. They've been able to get a few intercept marks and then go back quickly at the Blues before they can set their defence. But you just feel like when the ball's on the ground, that's when the Eagles look most dominant. You feel like Carlton have had the dominance in the air, but they're little crummers and being able to get to the feet. And then that was a beautiful finish, though, on the run, snapping across the body.
2: Leading the quarter, they've brought the quarter time margin from 27 back to 20 here. Another one would really do the job for them here in the first half. Keep them in touch. Still plenty of time. 11 minutes remaining here. Back in the middle we go. Mackay knocks it down. Clearing ball here by Graham. Got it inside 50. Cowan, he's been pretty good today, as I mentioned, Ash.
5: He has 4 intercepts along with 9 disposals, BT.
2: Yeah, he's been getting better and better as well. Down to you, Abs.
7: Yeah, Stasevic for the Eagles, just getting patched up. He's got tape on both knees, so I reckon that's from when he hit the bench. It might have opened him up a little bit.
2: Not by Davis. Goes inside. Interception here by Walsh at centre-half back.
6: That's a real poxy place to send the footy. Well, 3 different Carlton players could have marked it. Now it's Adam Chera. Wide to Harry Mackay. Big H on the wing. Out of side.
4: On. Play on.
6: Bites off a little one. Back to Chera on the left. Okay. Adam Chera still on the Toyota logo out of side.
4: On. Play on.
6: Not quite the sizzle and dash from the Blues that we saw in the first turn. Ball movement a little bit more considered.
4: Move it on. Play on.
6: Walsh, centre circles. Cowan outside of the ground.
0: It's nice to see Carlton using this ball movement. They've been able to go fast and been able to pull this West Coast defence apart, but now they need to control the tempo of the game a little bit more, and it's just really mature play.
6: Great kick to Eisen. Nice left foot motion on this kicking style. Jack Eisen sells a bit of body candy and then thumps a long one inside 50. Mackay, free kick.
11: It's
6: going to go to Cooper Duff. Titleist. And he goes with a little sideways one.
2: Titler.
6: And he finds him.
2: Balls. Titler.
6: I'm a Taylor man, man.
2: Duggan.
3: Go away from me.
0: Pro V1's always good because if it goes in the rough, you'll find one.
2: All the boys. Boys. Chera. Back to Hewitt. Hewitt goes backwards again, searching for and finding Dean, long way from his defensive post at half forward. Beautiful kick inside, and a great mark taken by Byrne again, is it?
6: Yeah. What a Byrne!
2: It is.
0: He'd be shorter than you, Ash.
5: I reckon you're right. I think I've got him covered by a couple of centimetres.
2: 174, Ash. What are you?
5: 176.
0: No, you're not.
6: Ash.
5: Minus 10.
0: You in the 160s.
5: 170.
0: Yeah, right.
5: And just round up a little bit.
2: Your voice, it's a little bit grungy, Ash. You've been...
5: Big week. Trade days, selling a lot of product, as I said last night.
2: Talking to the client.
5: Yep.
2: Very nice. Burn from 50.
4: Play on.
2: Coming on the left boot. Got inside 50. 47. Let it rip. That's a goal. No doubt about that whatsoever. But Burn has kicked the goal. He's kicked a couple in the quarter. Carlton have got their 8-6-54 to West Coast 4-4-28 on the Triple M Toyota Tundra scoreboard.
6: Cottrell trying to block the bloke on the mark. You're not allowed to do that. Like, what happens to league footballers? Like, the whole comp knows you're not allowed to do that.
3: The amount of rules they don't know. Like the amount of times, JB, in a game where someone gives away the 50 for not coming out to the top of the goal square.
6: Yeah.
3: It's quite astounding.
6: The coaches must just shake their head. Must just go, how do you not know that?
3: It's 10 marks now inside 50 for Carlton in this game. Impressive numbers. And a man that's having an impressive day is Byrne. He's been everywhere. His ability to just create something. I know he dropped a mark he would have loved to take earlier, but his energy and vigour at the football is on display.
1: Also a Koroit boy. There's lots of footballers come out of that part of the world. Williams.
2: There is.
1: Thumps one straight down the guts. Hines with a big fist. Dean's hands. Looking for Hines. Now it's Walsh who gets it back to Hines. Busting out of there is Florent, the former Swan. Lowers the eyes beautifully to Kemp. Centre half forward. It's just sizzling.
2: Oh, there.
1: That's... Now he's got the shorter option in McGovern. And he takes it. McGovern's got it 40 from home directly in front.
0: So McGovern's taking the shot. But just before that, the mark was taken at about 51 metres out. And the umpire made Bazo, the West Coast defender, stand at about 47. So just opened the space up a little bit more, which allowed that kick to happen and occur. So just the little things from West Coast. You go up and you stand right where the mark was, force them back a little bit more.
1: It's going to be McGovern for his second. Directly in front, the set shot. He loved it. Immediately left the boot, right through the middle. Two in a row, Blues. 4-4-28, West Coast. And the Carlton Football Club, 9-6-60, Triple M Toyota Tundra scoreboard.
0: And we're on Sam Walsh watch because he's been playing unbelievable football the last month. Chew man. He's had 18 disposals today. Efficiency levels?
5: Yep, 20 minutes in the second quarter, 100%.
0: Absolutely flying. I have not seen that from Sam Walsh for a long, long time, Kate.
3: Yeah, and just want to go back to the point you made, Izzy, of that sort of couple of minutes period where they just controlled the tempo of the Blues. So just took a bit off the game, chipped it around, still worked it inside 50 and had a shot on goal. And then they get the goal and they go back to the centre and then it's back. We're moving the ball as quickly as we can. We're going back at West Coast. And again, another inside 50, another mark inside 50 and another goal.
2: Yeah, the umpire just telling Answorth and Hewitt to get out of the way. I'd say, mate, you've got plenty of room. You just throw the ball up, get on with your job. Good one here for Hewitt. Gave it off to Answorth. Answorth got the handball over the top here. Mackay
0: grabbed it. Mackay's
2: got him again. He's having trouble with the lights. Here's Harry. That wasn't even a look high. That was a look straight in front. And he just ran past the JB.
1: There's only one footy on the ground, H.
2: Like
1: what are you doing?
2: Man in the corridor at midnight just trying to feel his way through.
1: Ran past the ball. Baker. Now Duggan. Wing half back. And he goes down the line. Big fist from Dean. Up in the second tier almost. And now he starts mixing it up. Harry Dean with one that Spud would have absolutely highlighted. Get a ball in right in front of Abby Holmes. 60 playing 28. Now, I'm not sure that's the right spot for that ball in.
2: Downground ball is back a bit there. He's,
1: he was right the first time. So we get a ball in. Williams brought it to the ground. Hewitt found it. Just with the handball on the up, it's the other Hewitt for the Blues. Then Ainsworth to half forward. Gets over everyone except for Cottrell. Drilling ball inside 50. Here he is. Our man, Big H. He was unable to take it. And Bo Allen can. He'll go wide to Hutchinson.
2: Hutchinson marks on half back. Still 6 minutes of the quarter left here. It's a 3-goal to 2-goal quarter in favour of the Blues. Hutchinson from half back kicks out wide, and that is a shocking kick. It'll go out untouched and therefore be a Newman free kick in on the wing. A short one to Hewitt. Makes it right on the Toyota logo here. Hewitt across the ground, dangerous one here, but just getting there was Dirksen. Hasn't had many today, Dirksen, Ash.
5: Just his third touch, BT.
2: Half back. A little undecided what to do with it, Dirksen. Goes back to where it came from, and Haywood's there to take the mark. So a momentary lull in this game in front of, well, about 41,000 people. Full ball to Answorth. Ash reckons it could be a record. I'm telling him it's a record. Haywood goes inside. Mackay marks it. This time without the Dukes extended. A nice little pressing, pretty half extension. And he has taken the mark. Now, the man on the mark is 57 metres out from goal. Harry's not surely lining up. He's not now. Just pops it up to the top of the square. High ball. They come from everywhere. Pitnett was there. Off hands it comes. Tried to muscle it out. on this occasion. Goal's been kicked by Tyson, but it won't count.
0: It'll be 50.
3: It's
0: a 50.
3: Yeah, it is. Yeah.
2: It'll come back to Marek.
4: 50 metres.
2: It'll be a free kick for Marek plus 50.
0: That was very well adjudicated. The Carlton player there tried to duck and draw the high free kick. The umpire was having none of it and caught holding the ball. That's how it should be adjudicated.
2: Well, that was Martin Roger.
6: Well said. More of that as Allen's out wide to half 40 goes.

0: from the Blues. He goes to half forward with a floating one. And in comes Akers, 48 from home. He had Ison running for him. Didn't want to use him, and off a step.
1: Oh, Miss Walsh. Oh,
0: Cottrell's going to take it. And Cottrell, from about 20 out on much angle, should kick the Blues third in a row.
2: Same hard work of that. They should have made that a lot easier. Relied on the free kick in the end for the top of the arms. But
3: Harry!
2: They had players out everywhere.
4: You must clear.
1: Oh, leave Harry alone. It's all this...
5: What's Harry done?
1: Yeah, Harry's just wandering and...
3: That's all I'm at. Yeah.
0: And here is Cottrell.
5: Ranking.
0: Set shot. Not much angle. 25 out. Should goal. And does. Three in a row, Blues. 10-6, 66 to 4-4, 28. Triple M Toyota Tundra scoreboard.
5: Well, it shows maturity the way Carlton have been able to settle this second quarter, Kate. As you said, they were going fast. The game was getting away from them a little bit. Slow it down and then ramp it back up again. So going through their gears that they've got. I'd love to see the Harvey Norman here because I feel like Duggan got undone from Akers coming off the bench. So he was in a really good spot, Duggan, but I think Akers had slid on from the bench. He didn't see him. Got the mark out the back. Absolutely nearly butchered it. He had four players on in front of him. But they got the free kick and knocked it over. And to be honest, Cottrell's celebration after last week was disappointing.
1: How many gears they got, do you think?
5: Yeah. I reckon Carlton have possibly got two. A fast and a slow.
1: Really good cars have five or six.
5: They're probably not up the top echelon yet, are they?
1: There's Harley. He's got a few. In fact, the handball comes forward. Picked off by Cottrell, I think it was. Got the handball out. They keep it alive. Cripps tried to get through the middle of the ground, then looked for Walsh. Was caught in the tackle in the meantime. And Liam Baker was the tackler who assumes the free. Goes wide and finds an opportunity here with Allen. Allen explores the 50 inside through the hands it comes. Pitnett was there to defend. Not a great defensive mode. Little snap at goal, and that's an easy one in the end for that man Hoff. And Hoff has kicked the goal, and they get a late one here to trim it back to 32 points. It is at the moment 5-4-34 to Carlton 10-6-66.
2: He might be up for a $2,500 fine there. He's just split the bird to chew and I for absolutely no reason in the box.
0: What was the reason?
2: I have no idea.
5: No reason. I was just a little bit bored.
2: Just right, unprovoked, a flipping of the bird.
1: It's come from nowhere, didn't it?
2: Yeah, jeez. Oh, highly offended.
1: Coupled with the death stare as well.
5: Me looking at you, you'd think it's a death stare, I reckon.
1: Yeah, true. Down to you, Abs.
6: How's this? Harley Reid lost his boot just about a minute ago, but Matty Cottrell didn't make it easy for him. He stood on it as Harley Reid was trying to pick it up.
1: Well,
0: all sorts of stuff going on with Harley, isn't he? He just draws it. Williams, out of the middle.
1: Unusual that police have been stationed down in the interchange in front of you, Abs. Might get a comment. I've never seen that. I haven't seen that for a long time. I don't know why that is.
0: Reid out of the middle with a high floating left footer.
1: They're actually on the ground.
3: No,
0: fly on. Shanahan a fly, couldn't take it. Murdoch, stripped of the ball. Elliot Yeo taking in the tackle. We'll get a ball up.
1: And whether they've had some reports of some abuse in the stands above them or something, but very unusual to see police officers stationed standing in front of the respective benches here as we near the halftime break. 2:42. Would you say that's unusual, Is?
5: Yeah, very unusual.
1: Answorth off hands here. Haven't seen it for years. Kicked down the line here to Kemp by the one hand. Was held with the other by Starcevic. Kemp gets the free.
0: They used to have him out at Waverley, Brian.
1: Well, they did. And they used to have him on horses and all sorts of things. But old filthy. There you go. Duggan with a low ball. And they did. Oh, boy, yeah.
0: Oh, yeah. As Murdoch runs to the wing. And lowers the eyes and just could not have picked out Akers any better. Horrible kick. Akers now. Thought he'd find Chera with a long one. Baker comes at him. Ground level ball. Nicely picked up. Handball on the up to Cole. And Cole again. Just too much heat on the ball. And the Blues defence can just swarm. It's Haynes able to take and give. But that's another pretty ordinary kick from Akers. And it lands straight into the guts of Hamish Davis.
1: To Davis here, about half forward for West Coast. Nearing the halftime break. 32 points down they are. The Eagles, a high ball inside 50. Here they come, attacking the footy. Was

0: Hanahan with a nice ride, but couldn't quite hold on all the way down. And they ball up. So it's been an impressive Blues here in the first half. There's no doubt about it. Six in the first, four in the second. And they have impressed the big crowd that's here today. Blaine throws it up. Pitnet trying to run away. Picked off by Bailey Williams, the opposing ruckman. Kick is straight down the throat of Hayward in the goal square. He goes short and finds Wilson. Wilson of Carlton in the defensive 50.
1: Change left in this first half. Six in a row for the Blues if they get over West Coast today. Having won how many prior to that, Ash?
2: Just the one.
1: One win prior to Josh Fraser taking over. Incredible. This is Dirksen, my man.
3: Play on.
1: Over the top. Good ball here for Cowan. Still inside D50. Not fussed if they don't score again here. The Blues just making sure they don't get scored against. Akers to Chera. Can explode if he wants from the wing. Might get one more look at it. It's a long ball to half forward. Nice defensive mark taken by Marcus Herbert for West Coast.
0: Tyson playing for the free, not getting it. Well, now in the hands of Graham here in the defensive 50 for the West Coast Eagles. Back into the side today. Short kick finds Liam Baker. Baker at halfback. They're all two. Also not willing to attack here at such a late stage with just a couple of seconds. Signs been held up. 30-second sign on the West Coast bench. Siren sounds. Intriguing game of football. Fun to watch the Blues improvement. Fun to watch Harley Reid, amongst other things, for the West Coast Eagles. It's a 32-point halftime lead. Those police are still down on the bench, which is intriguing in itself. West Coast officials are talking to the police, and I would say that has been requested with something to do with the West Coast. And maybe those guys are being pointed out by the West Coast official to the policewoman that's down there at the moment. 10-6-66 Carlton, West Coast 5-4-34. 32-point leaders, Triple M Toyota Tundra scoreboard for McDonald's and Remont Water, Triple M Rocks football.
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8: Hey there, I'm Brett Thomas. There's another Bombers great who could be sounded out about his interest in coaching. James Hird and interim coach Dean Solomon are expected to present to the five-person selection committee. And Triple M's Damien Barrett believes their old teammate Matthew Lloyd will be approached as well.
11: It's a long shot, but yeah. I'd be surprised if Andrew Welsh just doesn't ask the question of Lloyd. Mm. Do you want a role somewhere in the footy club of significance?
8: The Hawks have no concerns for Nick Watson despite being sidelined for the second half during last night's win over the Giants due to hammy tightness. And 4 games into his comeback from persistent injuries, teammate Will Day told us he expects to be rested at some point.
17: Definitely something we've talked about, but yeah, body's feeling really good at this stage and I think we'll just keep having ongoing conversations.
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8: It is a bit chilly in Melbourne, right now hovering at 12 degrees. Under the lid at Marvel, halftime, the Blues leading the Eagles by 32 points as Triple M rocks footy.
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22: Halved by 32 points here at halftime at Marvel Stadium. Interesting game to watch the Blues go about their much improved work. Over a weak team, yes, but still entertaining stuff it is. This is the Triple M footy halftime review for BHP. And a good crowd in today. As Ash, we go through some of the Red Z Lending stats to halftime. What have we got?
23: Well, the Blues, they've had 100 more disposals, BT, as well as 6 more tackles. They've racked up 172 uncontested possessions in the half. So that's the second highest ever for the Blues in a half of football. And previous 5 rounds under Josh Fraser, in terms of the Carlton's corridor use from D50, they're usually going at 13%. Today, they're going at 34%. And they've also racked up 13 marks inside 50. Eagles yet to take a mark. Just some leading ball winners. Look at the Carlton mids. Walsh, 20 disposals, still going at 100%. Cripps, 19 and a major. Smith, 15 and 7 clearances. Hewitt, he's the number one rated player on the ground. 15 disposals and a couple of goals. And for the Eagles, Harley Reid, he leads away with 11 disposals, 8 clearances, 7 out of the centre, and a major.
22: Choice Hotels, just around the grounds, Ash. What else is going on?
23: Well, we've got the soccer, BT. So Belgium 3-0 up over New Zealand.
22: Oh,
23: so that means
22: no good.
23: They go into second position. So Australia will take on Belgium.
22: That's next, the worst possible scenario for Australia.
23: Next Saturday at 4 a.m. BT. Yeah.
24: De Bruyne, yep. We're cooked.
23: Oh, he's a gun, isn't he?
22: Yep, we are cooked there. Yep. There's no doubt about that. They are sharp. We're just plotters that are playing well.
24: We're having a go.
22: Plot along.
24: Yeah.
22: Isaac and Kate, what do you think at end of half time?
24: Oh, sorry. Yeah, you go, Truman.
23: Yeah, sorry, bit of a around the grounds. Egypt have now slipped into second position because of the goal difference.
25: Oh.
23: There you go. That adds a different flavour.
24: Yes, I like. Oh, Salah, he goes all right, though.
23: Not bad.
24: Yeah.
22: Yeah, they're still hard to beat. Anyway, what about the Australian game?
24: Which one?
23: And we've got another game, of course, Collingwood v Richmond at the MCG, BT. Should get a good crowd, do you think?
22: Would they get a good crowd to that?
23: Well, both high-drawing clubs, even when the teams are going pretty ordinary. Collingwood are going okay.
22: Port Adelaide.
23: Port Adelaide v Adelaide tonight as well in the showdown.
24: Yeah. That'll be a sellout.
23: Yeah.
24: I'll go out on a limb.
22: All right. Anything else you want to talk about the footy?
25: Yeah, this game.
22: Yep.
25: Can we talk about it?
22: Yep.
25: It's been a good display so far from Carlton. The thing that's impressed me the most, their ball movement, yes, which we've talked about, but their ability and want to apply pressure to the West Coast Eagles players, as Chu said, plus 100 disposals in that half, but they're actually plus 6 in tackles. So they're getting it done, they're winning the ball back, and then they're controlling it from end to end and putting score on the scoreboard. It's been very entertaining to watch, but They haven't let themselves down in that pressure rating, which is what they've been so good at over the last five games, Izzy.
0: Yeah, it's so interesting watching Carlton and just looking from afar without taking any statistics on board, just the energy. And if you looked at them and the purpose that they're going with, they're not necessarily around contests because they've always been quite good at contests, but if you look at the way they're moving the ball offensively and then the way they're attacking their opposition defensively, you can see it in your kids. You can see it anywhere you go, the energy of someone when they walk into the room. And Carlton look like they've walked out onto the field with their head up, ready to go. And they've done that the last 5 weeks. And it always blows me away at the results you can see if you come with the right energy versus if you come with a bit of a negative energy. And Carlton look like they've been able to flick the switch under the new coach. And they're enjoyable to watch. They're as good as any team in the competition to watch at the moment.
25: And we heard so much contest and clearance from Michael Voss, and that's what they wanted to get right. They've got the contest and clearance right, but they're still plus 89 uncontested possessions. So they're spreading. They're not contest clearance, kick it long, get it back to contest and win. They're winning it at clearance, winning the contested ball, and then spreading and making the ground big and just chaining the ball end to end.
1: So all of that adds up to a 32-point halftime lead here for the Blues over the West Coast Eagles, as many would have expected. The clanger, the Amy clanger, when the lucky country isn't so lucky, it's lucky you're the Amy, came in that first half, and it was Harry Mackay. Have a listen to this. This one goes over. Mackay lost it in the line. Lost it in the line, did Mackay. He put the hand over the head and said, where's the ball? Don't think anyone's ever lost it in the lights here. Harry has. Goodness me.
4: Here, Mackay. Grabbed
1: the ball. Oh, he's got him again. He's having trouble with the lights. There's Harry. That wasn't even a look high. That was a look straight in front. And he just ran past the JB.
6: There's only one footy on the ground, H. It was like what are you doing?
1: Man in the corridor at midnight trying to feel his way through.
6: Ran past the ball.
1: He can misjudge a footy, can't he, Big Harry?
0: I don't know how you misjudge the second one. I saw the half get the first one. The second one, he just ran, it was like he was just, I don't know, made of air, and the ball went straight through him.
1: Amazing stuff. 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
27: It is half time at Marvel. Carlton 10-6-66, lead by 32 points. West Coast 5-4-34. Kate McCarthy is here with me. And this is an amazing Carlton we're watching. This is going to be 6 in a row unless West Coast can produce something extraordinary in the second half. Where has this come from?
25: Well, it's come from a bit of a change in game style, I feel. Just going a little bit quicker. I reckon the last two seasons, JB, statistically, Carlton have been the most, if not the second most, inside 50s per game as a team. And always the talk has been, all right, how do they get this many inside 50s but not score?
27: Yep.
25: And I think what we've seen at least the past sort of 3 or 4 weeks, their ball movement, by increasing the speed of ball movement, how much more improved have we seen the forwards from Carlton? The ball's getting in there quickly.
27: Yep.
25: If they don't take a mark, they bring it to ground and the smalls are getting to the contest and winning it back there and having shots on goal. So offensively, that's made a massive difference. And defensively, they know how they want to move the ball so they can work out what could happen if they need to defend turnover, and they can defend it better as well.
27: Yep.
25: It's been a huge turnaround. The pressure has been huge. I was just saying before the break, plus 100 disposals, but they're still plus 6 in tackles. So they're winning the footy, and when they're not, they're putting pressure on the Eagles to turn the ball over. So it's been such a big improvement for this club, and we can see from the crowd that's in here today, when they are going well, footy is better for it, and the crowd will come out to support their team.
27: Are you seeing blue sky with the West Coast Eagles? Are you seeing improvement?
25: I think, yes. Today's probably been a little bit disappointing with the ease in which Carlton have moved the ball from their D50 to forward 50, but at periods of that second term, they were winning the quarter. They were able to win the ball back, go back at them. I feel like they're scoring a little bit more efficiently than we've seen previously, and they will develop. They've still got a number of injuries on their list at the moment, which is killing them. But the likes of Harley Reid, Dersma's sitting forward today, coming off that calf complaint, but he's still having an impact, and Hoff has been very, very impressive.
27: So they are out there, both sides, getting ready to attack this second half. Did we get to the bottom of why the police were brought out onto the ground at halftime? Let's get to you, Abs. And we got any news on that?
31: I've done some digging. I have done some digging, and guys, you wouldn't believe it. They weren't meant to be there. They took a few wrong turns and somehow ended up on the interchange gates, literally standing in front of the benches. So, and it was some real MIB, like men in black kind of operators with the stance and the black sunglasses as well. So it was very strange. I've never seen that during my time on the boundary.
0: No.
31: So the answer is they were not meant to be there, no.
0: Maybe they took a look at Georgie Lawler down there and thought we need to close in on the RACV Dorman.
1: What do you mean you've just taken a wrong turn, though? Like, once you get to the ground, don't you realise that, probably come too far here? Why just take a step backwards? And
0: why are you standing either side of the interchange, Jason? I don't need to be there.
25: If you find yourself there, you got the best seat in the house. Watch the game. Don't turn around and watch the crowd.
0: All a bit weird.
31: It was actually the security guards that went to the police, guys, and said, you're not meant to be there. Come back into the tunnel.
25: That's how serious security guards take their job. They're going to tell the police they're in the wrong spot.
0: Yep. Well, we got to the bottom of it. Well done, Abs. Australia-Ireland, how's that going to go, Kate McGuth?
25: Oh, it's going to be a huge clash.
0: Who wins?
25: Ooh.
0: Gotta be. The Irish can't beat us at our own game.
25: They shouldn't. They absolutely shouldn't. But I'm a little bit worried about how serious the Irish will take this. So, in AFLW, if you're ever lining up on someone at your club, you don't want to line up against an Irish girl in a competitive
0: pool,
25: because they do not know the difference between, once they cross that line, at game intensity and training intensity. And then you add an Irish jumper on top of that. We know how proud they are about their country. They are not going to take a backward step, that is for sure. It's going to be a cracking game.
0: Yeah, Ash Riddell during the week on the rush. What a ripper she is.
25: Yep, absolute ripper. Big part of North Melbourne in that midfield, and you'll see her playing for Australia.
0: Doesn't take herself too seriously, which I like. All right, here we go. Ready to start this second half.
4: Yep, we are. Ball up in the middle to get it underway. As usual, that's how we start. Here's Yo. Little handball off to Reed. Reed immediately goes forward. For some reason, the crowd just goes hush.
0: Mm.
4: At that moment, comes out very, very wide to the Murdoch, and Murdoch kept it alive to Waterman. Waterman got it back inside 50. Kicks it towards the goal square. Two on one there for the Eagles. Couldn't win it in the air. And they look to hurt his knee and a high tackle on Dean.
6: Eye contact.
4: And he'll get the free.
6: Harry,
4: I think it was Hutchison who
6: grabbed
4: his knee. A little bit of a push and shove down there at the moment. Harley Reed, of course, in the middle of all that, runs off after he starts a little bushfire.
0: Yep.
4: And Dean with the ball in the back end.
1: Bushfire, it was five against one, Brian. Yeah. No one teammate came over to help him.
4: Hey.
0: I reckon he said, Harry, you're a defender, I'm a star. So just remember that whenever we do anything in this game. Ball bounces into the middle. Picked up by Duggan. Duggan belts it back inside 50. Shanahan, hands to it, couldn't get anywhere near the ball. I want Ash, you to keep a running tally with Shanahan as to how many times he gets hands to the ball and how many balls he actually marks.
4: Okay.
1: He's a bit sore, Shanahan. He went up in that first contest about a minute ago and copped a knee fair in the ribs and flew again there. He's looking a bit ginger.
25: Might have to manually capture that one, too.
4: I was going to say, I'm just blowing up a column as you speak.
0: All right. You're capable of that. Well, you were before you became Mr. Air Conditioning and just going to open days. And what else were you going to?
4: Yeah, trade shows.
0: Trade shows. That's it. It's handball on the up here, Merrick. Left foot around the body ball. There's Jakey Watermelon, unable to get hands to it. Okay. Lots of blues in the area. Dirksen, one of them. But it's picked up by Murdoch. And he has kicked a goal. Good start for the West Coast Eagles. Necessary start. And Milan Murdoch's got his first. So it is 10-6, 66 to 6-4, 40. I think, Ash, I'm just waiting for that to tick over. Is that right?
4: That is, JP.
0: That is.
4: 26 points.
0: Scoreboard up there. Ash, what are we doing? It still hasn't worked over. So that's what we're looking at on the Triple M Beacon Trade scoreboard.
25: Yeah, Murdoch, another one of those youngsters that I love the look of. He competes really hard, no matter where he is on the ground, if he's undersized, if the contest with him is between him and a far bigger player, still has the ability to fight, to scrap, to bring the ball to ground, and then just popped up in the right spot and kicked a beautiful goal.
4: Pat McCarthy on Triple M football.
1: A bit tired, Ryan.
25: Right, PT?
4: No, just having a bit of cough. Got a cold in my throat for about 4 weeks. I haven't been able to clear it yet. I'll change the Haywood was a nice grab, 52 metres out. Just wheels around on the right boot and just times it so magnificently.
0: Oh,
4: and it goes offline and a minor score. It's a beautifully hit ball. So 10-7-67 Carlton, leading West Coast 6-4-40, 27-point lead on the Beacon Trade scoreboard.
1: Good kick.
0: Herbert with a nice ball.
1: Mark. I love what this West Coast team are bringing. I know Carlton have been on top today. They've brought a lot of energy, but West Coast certainly don't look out of their depth. They've got a lot of young players. You just mentioned a couple of them, Kate. They're playing very good football as well.
0: I am to Allen. Out of side. Allen to Baker.
6: We're out.
1: Well, that's a big kick, yep. Duggan.
4: Yeah. What do you think?
0: Play on.
3: Goes
0: nicely.
31: Play on.
0: To Dersma. The ball was broken out of his hands by Cowan. Dersma thought it was a mark. Cowan goes down the line. Williams takes it very... In fact, Stasovic takes a very nice mark.
4: Just Cowan asked, what pick number was he? He's starting to... come to fruition. He hasn't shown a lot over the last year or two. But
5: pick 30 he was back in 23.
4: Okay. Well, I guess 30s take a while to get going. Sometimes over the line here, fumble. And now the boundary throw in half forward out there. Blues scoreboard reading 67-40, 27-point margin. Been a comfortable distance around about that for most of the game once they got going. Harley Reid with Hewitt, they're just pushing and shoving and jumpering each other. Ball knocked down the path of Sam Walsh. Got in the way and did it well, Hutchison. Through very heavy traffic, kick around the body. Got a deep inside 50, got to defend here, Dean, against Waterman, and does. Gets it over the line, out of bounds, will throw it in. Attacking 50 here for West Coast.
0: Johnny Worsfold, former premiership coach and captain.
4: Is he the footy manager now? Is that what
0: he is, yep. On Pike's got a few of the old boys back to straighten this place up. Houndsley throwing lands about 4 metres from where it
25: is.
0: And it's now going to be a block on Williams.
25: Surely that's a throw it in again. It didn't make it far enough.
1: I think that's what Mark Pitt is saying.
6: You'll be in one, Harry.
0: Yeah, I'm not sure about that. The ball was thrown nowhere near far enough into the ground. And so it's going to be Williams.
4: I should ban the one-arm slinger. From the boundary, they should be made to chuck it in two hands to get the necessary penetration from the boundary throw-ins.
0: Strange piece of work. Anyway, Williams to kick the West Coast third in a row. One just before half time.
1: Oh, wow.
0: And it's going okay. It had a different wobble about it, but it's there. First two, second half, West Coast 7-4-46. To the Blues, 10-7-67, Triple M Beacon Trade scoreboard.
1: Well, that kick looked like he'd just taken the new ball in a game of cricket and hadn't controlled the swing yet. It just got away from him there, but lucky for Williams, it swung straight back into the middle of the goals. True, man, we just saw Worsfold on the Harvey Norman there.
4: Right.
1: I just want to know if you've got in your books, how many captains have then coached their club to a premiership?
5: Yeah, very good question. I'll come back to you. I'll do a deep dive shortly.
1: I just know that Sam Mitchell's one looking to try and do it. He was the captain of a premiership, and then he was looking to captain Hawthorn to a premiership. I'd just be interested. I reckon there's three or four around.
5: Yep, come back here.
0: Find them for us, Aaron.
4: I'll give you a famous stat, too, about football, generally speaking, not about these sides in a moment, if you want it. A little knockdown here comes to Reid. Reid was tackled high, hitting that.
1: Ooh,
4: can't believe it again.
1: A bit stiff there, Peter.
6: Play on.
4: Gave the handball off. No, he didn't, Reid. So now he has to fend off. Around the body, finds an opportunity here with McCarthy. McCarthy goes low and hard, looking for their third in a row. Mark has been taken by Hewitt. The umpire says play on. It was touched off the boot. So now Newman's got to go. He had no right foot there. Gave it out wide. Thought it almost went out of bounds from Kerr. It did, but it wasn't paid. And the mark is taken here by Herbert.
0: And Herbert's eyes are darting around. He's got McCarthy on. Gives it to him. Wing half forward. McCarthy to Merrick. Just outside 50.
6: Moving on. Play on.
1: Right on Harry Dean's head here. That's where he should drop it.
0: Kicks on its way. Cowan in front.
6: Play on.
0: Shanahan again, Ash. Hands to it.
5: That's four.
0: End up, so that's four.
5: Yep.
0: Brady Hoff steals it out of there, gives it to Williams. And Williams bounces at the wrong side of the post for a behind. 7-5-47. Carlton 10-7-67.
1: That kick inside 50, Brian. Just had to go a bit quicker. Dean was standing about 15 metres out right in front of the goals, and he was all open that they could have launched onto his back, but they just held it and he was able to get into a better position.
4: Get out wide to Haynes. Time in forward half this quarter, please, Ash, for the West Coast.
5: Looking pretty good, 77%.
4: Yeah, they are controlling it here at the moment. Little one off comes to Ison. Ison with that smooth left foot goes inside to Wald. That's a great mark despite the opposition. Tried to clout his head off. Walsh goes sideways immediately and finds Akers. Akers got Wilson with the handball. Wilson now able to go with a kick. He pulled one, has a second go. Inside 50, ordinary ball in the end. Dropped by West Coast. Haywood's lurking around here. Spills to Answorth. Got the handball out. No to any great effect, though. Haywood
3: went and shoveled it backwards. Walsh was there. He shoveled it backwards. They've lost a full kick in here. Bowled over the top of was Dirksen. And Dirksen will get the free on the wing.
0: Over's a little clumsy. Dirksen, that's not far enough to Chera. Chera confronted by Hutchison.
1: Oh, no.
0: That's just a body check ump.
1: Oh, man. Chera looked like he was playing in the World Cup there.
0: Yeah.
25: That was as he kicked it, not high, just a bump.
0: Come on, umpy.
7: Guys, Carlton, do not lose the
0: must have
1: it was even a
0: better understanding of the game than that.
1: It was a delayed flop as well, JB. He got hit and then flopped about 3 seconds after it.
4: And then he's saying to them, Carlton, do not lose the free kick. What about some names?
0: Mackay around the body. Too far. A miss. 10-8, 68, 7-5, 47. I'm thinking Ron Barassi, but he didn't coach Melbourne to a premiership.
8: No, he didn't. The other one, JB, David Parkin, premiership player for the Hawks in 71, coached them to the 78 grand final.
0: Was he premiership captain?
8: And was a premiership captain.
0: Right. That's
3: Baker, oh, he swung in the Haynes tackle. Kept his head off the deck, so Baker's not happy about it, but it was a ripper.
1: That surely put you in legend status at your club, don't you reckon, JB?
0: Oh, absolutely. No doubt about it.
25: Surely seat 1A at the club.
1: It's an unbelievable stat if you can achieve it.
4: Range back to Dean. Dean in the centre square goes even wider. Very, very wide ball to Akers. Akers plays on with a straightforward drop punt down the throat of Haywood. Couldn't mark it. Got some attention from Duggan over the line out of bounds. We'll throw it in again.
0: Well, Barassi 10 as a player and a coach.
1: That's crazy.
0: Grand final wins. That is ridiculous. 10, Ash.
4: Yeah, he was an absolute legend, wasn't he, JB?
0: I'd like a bit more of a reaction.
4: North Melbourne.
1: Yeah. And there was no night ones in those.
0: No, worked to the front by Williams is Ainsworth. Goes all the way back by hand to Walsh. Runs a bit of an arc and sits at high inside forward 50. Harry Mackay almost. Handball on the up here for Cottrell. He's taken in a really good tackle and not rewarded. So a ball up centre forward. So David Parkin's it. We've got two premiership captains and coaches of the same team to a premiership. Dagger Smith, Wilson.
4: Look up the real history.
0: Blues inside 50. Thump from Duggan.
7: I'm here.
0: Nicely controlled by McCarthy. Kick down the line here for Shanahan. Just the one hand in. I've got a real close eye on in his. My man, Job Shanahan.
1: Well, he's having a go, JB. He's getting the jukes to it. He's just not bringing it down.
4: Little knockdown comes to Akers. Picked up by Baker. Took him on. Brushed off a couple of attempted tacklers. Duff Tightler. Gave it back to Baker. Baker now with a bounce drilling ball. Good ball to Williams.
1: Oh, give it.
3: Did it. Give it outside there to Shanahan. Went for the kick inside. Dean knocks it away. Spills back into play here. Waterman picks it up on the right boot. Good centering ball under the pump here. Mark not taken. Missed by Allen in the end. And we're going to end with the ball up deep inside attack for the West Coast Eagles.
1: Well, we give that handball, JB, to your man, Shanahan, and then he's lacing Watermelon out on a little 20-metre kick. Just a missed opportunity there.
0: Yes. They're doing a lot right in this game, West Coast. That's holding the ball. And that'll be 50.
1: That's
0: because he kicked it after the free kick was given.
1: I don't reckon he's paid it.
0: He hasn't. He's going to hit the ball back to Harry Mackay, but he's holding the mark where it was in the back pocket.
7: I'm back on. Harry! Back around.
0: I wonder if, you know, because he's been a legend in the West Coast Eagles, Jake, 127 games, cult figure. I wonder if he's happy from now on Triple M, he's going to be known as Jake Watermelon.
1: Very juicy.
0: Ruby Slicer did a great job of calling him that. That's what he's known as. Graham, through the hands of Davis. Blues swarming.
1: Oh.
0: Ison Met, trying to get his way through half forward. And we get a ball up inside forward 50 for Carlton, who lead by 21 points.
1: Is that Herbert again that laid that tackle? I think it was. I like the look of him, Chewman.
4: I think the last three goals of this game, Ash, is a ripper. 15 touches last week for Herbert on debut. Evans ducked under one. Off the handball out. Here come West Coast again. Duggan, a little bit of a fumble. Got it to Graham. Graham, a high ball. Cowan should have this covered, and he does, but there's a free kick off the ball. It'll go to Hewitt. For interference off the ball. Hewitt with the free, one of the 50.
3: He was in the protected zone then, Bailey Williams. Umpire, I guess, with some common sense, which is unusual. Gives it off to Cowan. Cowan now going to drill the ball deep forward here. Carlton haven't kicked a goal in this third quarter. They've kicked three in a row, West Coast two in this quarter. Ball spills loose over the line, and it will be a behind. 74 years ago today, as well, speaking history, that John Coleman was held goalless for the first time ever in his career. Played 98 games, only didn't kick a goal on one occasion.
0: West Coast trying to exit. Hewitt kicks it out in a full.
5: I think he kicked 10 on
3: 12 or 12
5: on debut.
3: Was it 12 or 10?
5: Gotta check that.
3: On debut, and kicked 100 in his first year, John Coleman.
0: He was a mature ager, wasn't he, Brian, when he first played?
3: I wasn't here at debut, but
0: super
3: he might have been.
0: Star. Thought he was a bit older when he first played at the highest level, but any who saw him say the greatest ever. There he is! With a nice hitch and a nice grab.
5: Shotting it down, JB.
0: They've got it down.
14: It's a vice grip, JB.
0: It was vice-like on the yellow Sharon. Back he goes.
1: Just choice hotels around the ground. I think Iran have pulled off a ridiculous victory here against Egypt, and we might be facing Iran in the knockout stages.
0: Oh, Jasper sitting next to us is nodding, so that would be right then. Williams through his hands. Nice pick-up, Murdoch. Over the top's a good ball for Yo. Went with a one hand, not sure why. I'm not sure why. It's a beautifully positioned kick for Elliot Yo, and he properly slaughtered the marking attempt.
1: Choice Hotel's around the ground again. The goal's been disallowed. So we're back to Egypt.
3: Oh, Jesus, it's going up and down there. wish you could make up your mind, is.
1: Well, I'd rather play Iran than Egypt.
3: Yeah, we would. They
1: come on, Jasper.
3: Reasonably explosive, though. Little knockdown here from that man. Got it to Cripps. Cripps around the corner. Ison over the head. Comes out the back door here to McCarthy. McCarthy tries to go the low, real little bullet type thing. Picked up in the end by Cole. Gave it back to Herbert. Herbert retreats, also found Bazo. Bazo goes wide and finds his opportunity. So in control at the moment, West Coast. Allen's got it. They've kicked the only two goals of the quarter. They're within 22 points. We've got 9 minutes left in the quarter.
0: He should have kicked another two. West Coast, this is Baker. Ben.
15: Thanks, Ben. Ben out. Ben out.
0: Baker has it going to the centre square, half forward. Goes in search of Shanahan.
1: Well, he's got the hot hand, JB.
0: You've got to go for him. You've got to go at him now.
25: Got control in this third term, though, West Coast. They're owning the marks, they're owning the ball, the territory as well, spreading well. So what can Carlton do here?
0: Put it on the board, Kate. It's dominance they've got at the minute. Here is Graham. Graham from the pocket. He misses the lot out in the full. And some relief for the Blues.
3: Deep in defence, though, here with Akers. 8.5 minutes remaining. 22-point lead. We'll kick from Akers. Like an opportunity here with Newman. So Newman just to settle things down. Who's not getting their own way in this third quarter. Eagles have been really good. Short ball finds Cowan. He's probably had his best game, I reckon, since joining Carlton. Kick out wide to Haynes. Haynes marks just short of the wing. But on the city sign here at Marvel. Heading south. Haynes, a long ball. Plenty of Eagles there, not many Blues. McGovern was the only one. Isom tried to spin out of the pack with a little bit of style. Burns socketed it to himself. Now needs a clean pickup. Didn't get it, got better eye. And that's a bit of a nothing free as well played by umpire Nick Brown. He barely got touched with a bit of body on his way through. And Burn will get the free 40 metres out.
1: That's unlucky there on the Harvey Norman. I'm not sure what you meant to do as the West Coast player there. Burns turned back into the legs of the West Coast player that's running at him. So I would say he's drawn that more so than the West Coast giving away an infringement. So very stiff there.
25: Horrible ground ball technique to just stick your head up that when the player's coming the other way.
3: So Burn now will kick it from about 45 metres out. Perhaps a touch closer. In he comes on the left boot. Good-looking ball. Carlton fans like it. He kicks it. Firm's got three. So he's kicked three. That's their first goal of the third quarter coming 18 minutes in. And they extend the margin back out to 28 points on the Beacon Trade scoreboard for the Blues.
0: But, Kate, I say this regularly. When you reward that action, you are telling players that that's what you want them to do in a game of footy, and it's all wrong. We're going to end up with a player with serious health issues if we keep rewarding that action.
25: And further to that, JB, if, say, this turns into the way that Byrne then turns with his head over the footy, right into the West Coast Eagles player. If the Eagles player braces and bumps and catches him, he's looking at time on the sideline because of how poor the ball carrier put his head over the ball. Because of how much, well, no, protect the head, you've gone in, you've elected to bump him. Well, I wasn't expecting him to just shove his head
0: to lead with
25: right
0: the head
25: over the ball.
2: Exactly. That's
0: where we've got to get it right. Otherwise, as I say, I'm touching every bit of wood I can feel. No one wants it to happen, but if we keep rewarding it, it will happen. As Elliot Yeo is taken high by Harry Mackay out of the middle. He's going to try and pump the Eagles inside 50. It's a low burning ball. Almost Blake Akers. Murdoch's got a piece of him. Oh, and he's slammed into the deck.
14: It's okay. Thank you.
25: It's okay, though.
4: Wasn't really okay.
0: Oh, fans not that happy about it, bro.
4: Played a free kick. It wasn't. He didn't.
14: Patrick Bailey, here we go.
4: You hear them talking to the umpire out there. The players have got no idea. Here's Bailey Williams. Knocked down, picked up, comes back to Williams onto Reed. Reed to Graham, heading in the wrong direction, but got the kick back on target here, out wide looking for Davis. Needs a bit of a paddock to pick it up. Look away, handball to Cole. Cole has to concede ground. Does, but Herbert takes the mark. Now they can go forward once again. West Coast go deep inside 50. Who can get on the end of this? No mark. Nicely spoiled in the end by Dirksen. Spills down here to the Eagles. Back on the centering ball. Waterman didn't go. Bailey Williams did. But the mark taken in the end by Dean. Harry Mackay wanted it. He couldn't see that Dean had taken the mark.
0: His own teammate.
4: Yeah.
1: Light's got in his eyes.
0: 6 minutes remain in this third term. Wilson, the back pocket, runs to half back and then pumps a long one. Good mark. Starcevic, Premiership Brisbane Lion.
4: Big thick legs, isn't he?
0: Yep.
4: Tree trunker.
0: He goes all the way back to Marcus Herbert. No good that kick.
1: Oh, Mark.
0: Set him up. And there's another of a player getting taken high.
1: Oh, no.
0: Now play on for some reason. So around the body. There's my man Shanahan, right it down Ashes. That one's thumped away from him.
2: There's six.
0: And out of play. Going to get a ball in. About 55 out from the West Coast goal.
25: Do you have to take one off because he got one back with the clunk?
0: It's a T-bar.
1: Yeah. I'm still very much a buyer of Shanahan and this young West Coast team. If I was a free agent looking around, I wouldn't be disheartened by what West Coast are showing today.
3: 28 points down here. 21 minutes into the third quarter. Bailey Williams out of the ruck, took it away, got rid of it before Cripps tackled him. Jagger Smith goes back to Haynes. Underground handball, which is intelligent from Haynes. Got it to Florence. Florence kick a dangerous one back in the corridor. Spills to Baker. Baker's beautiful kick out wide. Looking for but not finding Davis. Waterman was there as well to do some hard heavy work. Comes to Cole. He was caught in the tackle. And now Cottrell able to pick up the ball with a handball out wide. Waterman just keeps it alive. Cottrell had a second go, and the Blues are out of trouble. The Given goes through the middle here with Chera.
0: Yeah, they can do some running and stunning. Kemp in the middle. Out is Harry Mackay. Takes it 40 from home. Tucks it under the arm, Big H. Walks in and picks a goal. Coast to coast from the Blues. Couple for Mackay. Big crowd happy. 81-47, Beacon Trade scoreboard.
25: Were you as nervous as I was just then?
1: Okay. I was 99% sure that ball wasn't going to end up going through the goals. I was not sure what Big H was going to do there. He quite possibly ran further than the 15 metres that's allowed. Anything could have happened, but a great pattern there from Harry. Open side, he was back in defence, helping out. I'd love to count it.
3: Yeah, he's run...
1: No, he did this one
3: right. He's run double the distance. He has run double the distance. He got it at, I don't know, 40 metres.
1: Yeah,
3: he let go of it inside the goal square.
1: I was very concerned that the umpire was going to blow the whistle, but what I did love about that play is he's been back in defence, helping his defenders out. He was able to push forward there and get the goal.
25: He's on the bench. He's absolutely blowing up for that effort.
3: That's out by 34 points with 4.5 remaining at the third. Harley Reid's got the three.
1: I just thought a spotlight or something might have come from about row 5 in got tier 3.
3: Yeah, he has had trouble seeing. Here's Reid with a sidewinding kick inside 50 that Akers is able to cut off and mark. Plays on the little wide ball and finds Evans. Evans marks. He too plays on and knocks up Kemp right in front of the interchange area.
0: Kemp goes for Jagger Smith. Has he been a bit quieter second half, Ant?
8: Yeah, he certainly has, JB.
0: Only
8: across the keys. Only 3 touches in this quarter.
3: Yeah, he barely got any voice.
25: He's got some folder out. I think he's digging deep into the archives here.
0: I know. Dean, I like that. I like that from Ash. That wide to Chera.
2: You.
0: Chera inside 50. All the way to the back, Dersma. Trying to exit. There was nowhere to go with the ball. Ooh. So he comes across the face for Baker. And it's out of play. Down to you, Abs.
9: Yeah, duck tightly, guys. Just a left calf concern for him down here on the interchange. So just did a little bit of a fitness test in front of me. Wasn't moving overly well. He's sitting back down, but I'll just keep an eye on it because he didn't look good.
25: Got a tight calf. Yeah.
3: Yep. Jane Timmars, hit net. Kicking off action here. Kicked off by Young. Out in front of Cole. He's buggered up a few things today, Cole.
0: That one there.
3: Back inside, and he's buggered that opportunity up as well.
1: Oh, no.
3: He's been pinned in the tackle. And umpire Martin Roger, or Roger Martin, whichever way you want it.
1: That's just got to be holding the ball for the stuff up, doesn't it?
3: Yeah, it wasn't great. Pitnet with a little backhander. A little slap in the direction of Cripps. Cripps been quiet in this quarter. Got the handball out here to Hewitt. Hewitt a spinning pirouette. Nice. Always gives it to Walsh. Walsh to Eisen. Eisen along the ground here to Ainsworth. We've got a little trip, and the ball went over the line out of bounds in the meantime. And we'll have a boundary throw in 50 metres out from the Blues' goal. It's a 2-goal apiece, third quarter for these teams. 34-point lead, the Blues.
0: Been a bit of a grind, but the Blues are keeping control of this game. Ainsworth. Walsh. Beautifully done by Walsh. Got the handball off to Cripps inside forward 50. Drilling ball for Frankie Evans. Was superb. And the man who earlier this year was wearing goggles and looked real ordinary in the doing of it has now got the ball 30 out, not much angle. Beautiful kick from Paddy Cripps.
25: How many marks inside 50 now for the game for Blues?
8: That's number 15. Eagles just the 2.
1: How many have gone to Joe inside 50 for the Eagles?
8: Well, he's been inside 50 target on 6 occasions, is he?
0: It's just a bullet from Cripps. So Evans. Former Cat, Port Adelaide, misses.
1: Might have needed the goggles, JB.
0: Might have bad miss, shakes his head.
3: I don't know how you can go from seeing to not seeing.
25: Has he gone just
3: to seeing again?
0: No, he got a poke in the eye, I think. He had him on for
3: protective safety glasses.
0: Yes, they were.
1: Retina or something like that.
3: I'll wear those as well. Shanahan.
0: Oh, yeah.
3: Little one out here. Oh, boy, unloaded that quick, Murdoch. He just a little up and under. He just saw them coming and said, I've got to get out of the action here. And take them to the ground with the Blues, and we'll have the ball up right in front of the interchange area. So 2 minutes left in the quarter. Blues back in command, 35 points. Did get down to 20. Little knockdown here from Bailey Williams. Cuts to Dersma. Ran into a fierce tackle. Unloaded out the back. Cripps. Wally was being tackled to Akers. Akers handled through him, and then threw it to him.
0: That is 100%.
3: And then the fend off there by Allen was good as well. Comes inside. Quick handball by Marrick. Through they go. Baker. Oh boy, ugly ball. Haynes marks at centre half back, uncontested.
0: Come on, mates. Wilson walks into a pile of stripe. Jakey Watermelon got him.
1: Oh, no, Jake.
0: What are you doing? You're just having a flying shot that was easily gobbled up by Dean.
1: He had Hutchinson on about 30 metres out from goal as well.
0: Wasn't his best. Now, Wilson has it inside. Defensive 50 for the Blues. 54 seconds remain. Ainsworth will fan it to the broadcast side and dump it onto the chest of Nick Newman. And he's got the arm in the air to say, we're doing nothing but get to three-quarter time with this lead. Newman, Wilson, 34 seconds remain.
3: Good ball. Finds Ainsworth. Little short kick inside to Cowan. How many has he had today, Ash?
8: Yeah, Cowan, red ZBT. He's had 17 touches.
3: Yeah, that's as many as he's ever had in the game. Or kick sideways.
8: 22.
3: Yeah, Ash. Out of bounds. Jez Haynes picked up a beautiful clean ball. Launches inside 50. One last chance. Stood underneath it, absorbed the punishment from behind from Stasevic, and he has claimed the mark on the three-quarter time siren, if you don't mind.
27: Frankie.
25: Oh. Let's see how straight he goes on his line, because there'll be every umpire on the ground watching it.
3: They will, yeah.
1: I reckon he could run 5 metres off it, and they'll let it go today.
3: Boys, there'll be umpires lining up behind him, left, right and centre. Alini's there. She's got it. She's put the arm out. Didn't indicate. Yep. He's got to run straight. No, you don't.
25: Right behind him.
3: As long as you finish on the mark. Surely. This is the difficulty. It's not normal for people to run absolutely straight. Evans comes in, kicks the goal. It's got the all clear from the umpire. But it's offline because he ran so straight. And annoying. 12-11-83, the Blues lead West Coast 7-5-47. That is a 36.3 quarter time lead on the Beacon Trade scoreboard for McDonald's and Ream Hot Water, Triple M Rocks Football.
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0: 36.3 quarter time lead here for the Blues. 12-11-83 leading West Coast 7-5-47. Bob J. T. Marks downstairs at...
1: Yeah, guys, just a couple of injuries to get through. So Harry Dean came off. He's had that right calf strapped up, but he was able to get back into the action, which is good news for Blues fans. Duff Tytler, I believe, is done. I'm just waiting 100% confirmation from the football club. But when the medical staff are shaking their head in all the wrong direction to the coaches, I think he might be done with the calf himself.
0: Thanks, Abs. Red Z Lenders, what do we have, Ash? Well,
2: the Blues have generated 38 points from their D50. The AFL average is only 16. Hewitt, number one rated player according to Champion Data. 18 disposals, 7 score involvements, 2 majors.
3: Sorry, did you say Hewitt?
2: Hewitt, I said, yeah.
3: Unbelievable, isn't it?
2: Yeah.
0: Well, what did you think he said?
3: No, I knew he said it. I was trying to emphasise the fact that Hewitt is now one of the better players on the ground again, Brian. After spending 4 weeks in the twos, it was fascinating to the whole AFL public, and now he's back and he's absolutely dominating.
2: So that means 4 now out of his past 5 games is rating the top 3 players on the ground.
0: What do you think, Kate?
4: He's been good, hasn't he?
0: Yeah.
4: Yeah, I thought the Eagles fought back well in that quarter. At times there, they were able to take it to the Blues. They had some significant time in forward half, as we were talking about through the call, but it was just that...
0: Doing a good job, though, the Blues, managing the game, aren't they?
4: Yeah, they are. They absolutely are. When they've been under the heat, they've been able to control it. Just would have loved to see West Coast just obviously get that scoreboard pressure with how much time they had inside their front half in that term.
0: Where are we going after this for Choice Hotels, Ash?
2: MCG, Collingwood taking on the Tigers.
0: Start of the last quarter is underway. Pittenett out of the middle, tries to get the handball, was immediately tackled. And then tonight, Ash?
2: Tonight, the showdown, Port Adelaide versus the Crows.
0: Okay, Triple M football all over everything on the weekend. Ball up back in the middle. Pittenett knocks it down here. Carlton by 36 points. You think hard to be beaten from here. Here comes Waterman. Knocks it to the ground, trying to get the ground level ball as well. Newman was in there. Waterman went and got it. Handball intercepted. Yo on his left boot. Gets it long and deep. Looking for Murdoch. Over the head of Murdoch. Recovers. Dean was quick. Accelerating. Murdoch. Clumsy. Fumbly. Fiddly. Eventually pushes the ball out with his feet in the end because his hands don't work as good as his feet. And we'll have a ball up deep in attack for the Blues.
3: Well, brilliant there by Murdoch just to be able to lock that in. He was outnumbered 2-1. He fumbled and stuffed around with it a little bit, but were able to force a stoppage.
5: Murdoch gives it off. Reed walks into about 3 tacklers. And he's holding the ball. It's going to be Dean with the ball.
6: Tom off Flail.
3: There's always collateral damage, JB, when Harley Reid's around the ball.
5: And that's Haywood, who is the collateral damage here. He's very ginger getting up after he got barreled into. Always fascinates me, the interchange stewards. We've got one I've been watching for a long time. The other one down there, Brian's got a Mohican topknot.
3: Yeah.
5: How does that happen with an interchange steward?
7: Holding.
5: There's a hold on Harry Taylor. No, Harry Taylor, he's right. Harry McKay. And Big H is right in front of Harry Taylor, actually.
0: Harry is here, yeah.
3: How do you ask for that haircut at the bar?
5: I don't know. It's I want the Mohican, but I want enough hair in what you leave me to be able to top knot it.
0: I mean, interchange steward, do you think that's the right choice?
5: No, I wouldn't know. I would have said a more conservative look. But it's, you know, what we're doing.
0: Quite a serious job.
5: Yep. Go back to McKay. Okay, keep going, Brian.
0: No, it's a chiseler.
3: They paid a 50 last night, Brian.
0: Over the line. Yes, for the interchange infringement they did, which we hadn't seen. I don't think I'd seen
7: that
0: paid for as long as I can remember, anyway. An interchange infringement when he was out of the square by about a metre.
5: Yeah.
0: Really unusual.
5: Yeah.
0: Boundary throw in. That's not a bad throw in from the boundary umpire.
3: Oh, yeah.
0: Cripps. Cripps bursts away from the scene. The kick is good to McGovern. He marks 55 metres out. Quarter by Cottrell on the overlap. Now he goes long and deep, one-on-one down there, very, very deep. Mark taken, not by Kemp. Spills it over the line and out of bounds in the end. It was very wide and defended well by the Eagles. We'll have a boundary throw-in.
3: Defended really well. What was impressive was Cripps just getting out of that stop, which we've seen him do it for years, but the power and explosiveness to get out and then lace out the kick.
5: Ball's thrown back in. Williams got to the front of Pittenett off the ground.
3: Harley.
5: Attempted to go off the ground. Harley missed the footy. Comes down to Cottrell. Cottrell floats a high one up inside 50. And the whistle is going McKay's way, even though the mark was taken by the Eagles.

0: tonight.
1: Patrick Willen.
0: And
1: PH, who has two.
0: I'll talk to you after the kick. Stand there.
2: They're coming.
3: I can't look, Kat.
4: Standing around the corner.
1: Going around the corner. He's already missed at least one of these. He doesn't miss that one. First of the final term for the Blues. 13-11. They lead West Coast 7-5 on the Triple M Totally Workwear scoreboard.
4: Dominant in clearance, 37-30. Out of the centre, though, the Eagles have started to get on top, 13-9 in that area of the ground. So, interesting. Harley Reid has 9 clearances for the game.
3: And a career-high 12 in total. Mm.
4: He's just, it's either him or nothing out of centre bounce at the moment for the Eagles. Having a look at the Harvey Norman, the free kick, and then Big H going around the corner. He looked a bit more sure than you did, Izzy.
5: Oh, he looks confident now.
3: Yeah, turn the lights off.
5: Oh, big no eyes. He looks really confident, doesn't he? Just strutting after that. Back to the middle we go. It's a massive 42 points. Out of game high margin, Ash?
3: Triple M Red ZBT, game high.
5: Little soccer off the ground here from the Blues. Ends with Cripps. Chris muscles the handball forward to Evans. He head over it, won it again. Got it to Cottrell, couldn't deal with it. Socking it out of midair, Cottrell. High footy, here comes Harry again. Across the front of the pack, the mark is taken there by the West Coast. And last line of defence here, it is in the hands of Davis.
1: Delivered to Brady Hoff, halfback.
3: What was the average winning margin against West Coast for Carlton, 2 men? Yeah, 69 points from their last 6.
1: Kicking handball from Cripps is a really good one to Evans. Now Jagger Smith runs onto it. He's trying to body steer it in, but it's not working for him. Missed it to the right. 13-12-90. West Coast 7-5-47.
5: Not a big goal kicker, Jagger Smith, so far. Just a 3 in his first year.
3: How many did you kick in your first year, Brian?
5: Oh, well, I only played one game, so I don't think I got any.
1: Would have been plenty the next year, Brian.
5: Mind you, played on the halfback flank of the century.
1: Bruce Duell,
5: so not even you would have got a kick is. Little opportunity here for Hoff. Over the top for Graham to Reid. Reid goes inside 50. Good ball. Waterman's got the sit here. And he takes the easy mark. Pops the handball over the top to Shanahan. Runs into the open goal. Sticks it up inside the corporate box. What about that? And West Coast get one back here. So 13-12-90 to 8-5-53. 37-point margin on the Totally Workwear scoreboard.
3: So, Brian, we just put our workers to work. You had none in your first year, 5 in your second year goals.
5: Yeah.
3: How many do you think you had in your third year?
5: I've got no idea.
3: 71. From 15 games as well.
1: From 15 games. That's it. That's when he started to really strangle at Bristol.
5: Well, I had a... there was another great full forward there, Michael Roach.
1: The disco.
5: Playing pretty well, you know.
3: To go from 5 to 71s. Pretty good, though.
5: Yeah, it's exceptional.
3: 71-25, in fact.
5: What do you want me to say?
1: He used to start...
3: Probably just
5: only
3: that.
5: In 15 games.
1: Got into the strong room, Brian, and then he started oiling up the Warwick Farms and had the real period there of being happy with what you were bringing physically to the table, Brian.
5: Very happy off the ground.
1: Yeah, I know, and off. As the ball gets delivered to half forward here for the Blues. Oh, fuck! Taken by Frankie Evans. And he goes whack inside 50 with a long one. Kemp with one hand, don't take too many marks like that. And Young is held up. We'll get a ball up very deep in the Blues forward 50.
0: Bailey from him.
5: Well, Roger right there. Bailey Williams, pit net, able to knock it down handsomely. Handball comes out to Cottrell, right foot snap around the body. Pressure coming from Duggan. Force the ball high, pit net again with a big spoil. Very athletic from him, spills to Reid. Got it in the back pocket, crowd don't like him. We love him. Kick down the line here. Good leap there from Shanahan. Write it down, Ash.
3: 7.
5: Another one. Haynes out the back. Finds an opportunity with Dirksen. Dirksen around the corner finds Jagger Smith. Jagger Smith takes the mark, plays on. Here's the lead. Kemp, beautiful mark. Threw his nut into the ground after he marked it as well. Wasn't the defender's fault. It was Kemp's fault. And hit the head on the ground a little. He's shaking him up. He's a long way out. Now on the march at 52.
1: Move it on now.
3: I haven't seen this for a long time, Kat. We mentioned
4: it. Oh, they're not giving him his full 30.
1: What the hell?
4: They're saying he's out of his range.
5: I agree.
1: So what are they saying, Kate McCarthy?
4: They gave him play on, didn't let him take his full 30 because they thought he wasn't going
1: to
4: have a
1: shot. Too far out to actually kick a goal.
4: Well, you can blame his teammate for that.
5: They have been getting away with that over the last couple of weeks, JB. People that aren't within goal have been getting the
3: 30.
1: Waterman, a long one. One out is Elijah Hewitt through his hands. Murdoch ground level. Cottrell's there to keep him honest. Elijah Hewitt there as well. And a ball up.
3: He didn't get the shot on goal, but Carlton's willingness to just rip that ball inside. So good. Opens the whole ground up for them.
2: Mark Bailey.
1: Just inside the forward 50 here for West Coast. Tumbled out of there by Walsh. Comes to the wing. It's now a foot race. Evans is there. Worried out of it. Merrick comes in. Still go out with Carl Langdon's daughter. He does.
5: Yes.
1: She's going out with something that looks like a dad. Long ball at the top of the square. All the way to the back. It's picked up by Cole. Gives it to Williams. And he kicks a goal. Well done. Got a couple. Bailey Williams having a very good year. And it is 13-12-90. It's a 9-5-59 Triple M totally workwear scoreboard.
5: I met her, JB, in the rooms over at West Coast a couple of weeks ago. Very...
3: Who she go out with, Brian?
5: Well, she goes out with... Who was it, JB?
1: Merrick.
5: Merrick.
1: Merrick. Yep, Merrick. Yep. And if you remember, Carl Langdon, I used to play cricket with him.
5: Peroxide hair, yeah.
1: Yep, he had the very similar look. Maybe not as many tats, but otherwise... Very similar. Good player. Premiership player for West Coast.
5: It is unusual to have your future son-in-law look the same.
1: Looks like you.
3: Oh, really?
1: Yeah. Turn it up, guys.
3: Oh, that's sad.
5: You can understand the daughter looking like the dad, but, well, I guess you can't.
1: Harry Taylor just down in front of us, the legend from Geelong, making running look quite difficult.
5: Yep. And can name every country in the world.
1: He can. Yep.
5: Yeah, the capital city of every country in the world. He knows them all. And got a freakish brain. Here's Walsh. Walsh comes wide. Good ball. Isom takes the mark. Great kick from Walsh. Is he still going at 100, Ash?
6: Sam Walsh, he is going at 90% by foot, 94% overall BT.
3: Okay. Good areas.
5: So Isom now, as a result of a brilliant kick, has a shot from 30 metres out with a tiny bit of angle. Just to give them their third goal of the last quarter. A big finish here for the Blues. Looking to make it how many straight, Ash?
6: Six straight.
5: Okay. How long since they've done that, Ash? Ison comes in, drags it across the goal for a behind. So 91 plays 59. Totally workwear scoreboard. Be a long way back, Ash.
6: Yes. They have
5: 90s.
6: Six straight.
7: Outside.
6: That was 2023 when they got that run on the back after the season.
1: Waterman a fly. Able to take the mark. Jumped into the back of Dean.
6: Now they won
1: Waterman
6: nine.
1: Goes back and finds it. Rashed in the tackle. It might have been Brady Hoff. Wasn't. Now it's Cripps. Flicking a handball. It was Davis. He goes back and gets involved. And now West Coast can... Exit out the front. High ball inside 50. We've got lots of markers in the air. Dirksen spilled out of his hands. Cottrell had it, lost it. Murdoch's there as well. Shanahan on the up. Elliot Yeo! Yeah. And just misses with a snap.
4: Two men, our man Watermelon.
6: Yes.
4: He hasn't been held goalless this year.
6: No, he hasn't.
4: It's the score today.
6: Yep, spot on. Has not hit the scoreboard. He's only been held goalless once from his past 42 games.
1: Well, he gave that one away, top of the square. Mm. Jakey Watermelon.
4: He's forgotten about the streak.
1: Yeah.
5: Laurent, Ryson. From the half back line here, Ryson. Little low bullet to Answorth. Had very good down low hands.
7: Yep.
5: Answorth, how many's he had today, Ash?
6: Yeah, 22 touches, BT, 7 inside 50s.
5: Yeah, been good.
7: Yep.
5: From half back here. Went to Mackay, got it in the hands beautifully. Harry, confidence rising. Short kick to Walsh, punched away in the end by the fast moving Murdoch. And we'll have a ball up as a result with Martin Roger.
3: Been a bit early on the confidence rising.
5: Yeah.
7: Yeah. Patrick and Bailey from here.
5: Touch.
1: Reed comes back onto the ground.
7: Holding West Coast.
1: And it's going to be a Williams free for a hold. And he'll give it to Harley Reed. And he just stiff arms Harry Mackay and then finds Murdoch with a wobbler. Murdoch handballs to Baker. And Baker, beautifully, here he is. Our man, Jake Watermelon. 45 from home on a tight angle, Kate McCarthy.
4: On cue, we just had to put it out there and we think pop up inside 50 and have a shot. This has been the trouble, though, this year. 31-37 for the season.
1: For Jake?
4: Yeah.
1: Those are encouraging numbers.
4: And set shots, 23-28.
3: All right. Thanks, Kat.
1: Well, we saw him against North. Was that last week? Week before?
6: The week before.
4: Yeah.
1: Had the game on his boot and missed it from point blank range. Waterman. No. Hung it out to the right. A miss.
4: He should almost be leading the Coleman. Ben King leading it with 42. If he's kicked 31-37, he's generated so many opportunities. And for a team that has struggled to score at times, you can look at that as a positive that he's getting the ball in his hands, but just needs to really straighten up in front of goals.
6: 30-point lead for the Blues. Akers kicked back into play to Dean.
3: I reckon I came across an article this week where he said he's having some sleepless nights over and that it's causing him a few issues.
1: Well, maybe that's why he handed that one on.
4: Yeah, maybe. His first two seasons, he was super efficient as well.
6: Walsh to Hewitt.
4: The last two seasons. Nice.
6: Ball's off to Walsh. Walsh looking to draw. Did to Wilson. Probably didn't need to do it. Got it back now from Wilson. Did Walsh. His handball. Clever little knock on there from Byrne, but didn't quite work. Harley Reid got in the way. Gave the handball off to Cole. Comes back into the hands of Reid. Standing start around the corner. Neat ball. Haynes takes some uncontested mark in defence for the Blues here. So a 30-point lead to Carlton with 10 minutes remaining in this one.
2: Moving on. Play on.
1: Short. Hewitt. For the Blues.
6: Is it?
1: Nine. Between fullback and centre-half back.
2: Stan Harley.
1: Gets it into the hands of Haywood. Hasn't had to do much today. Will Haywood.
3: You reckon Ainsworth's been one of the better players to change clubs, Kate, this year?
4: Yeah, I mean, early in the season it was looking questionable, but now that they've started to get on this run, he's been really good, especially this afternoon. Dynamic in front of the footy, hasn't he?
2: Play on.
1: Big Durker. I don't know why I think he's happy with his appearance, but I just do. Mark there from Young.
3: Have you got him on the rush hour yet?
1: No, I haven't had him.
3: I reckon you could pull him apart a bit.
1: He was a giant, wasn't he, Dirks, prior to coming into the Blues? I'm right in saying that.
4: Yes.
1: Ball belted away.
7: I'm here.
1: In and out of the hands of Duggan. And a free kick. Holding the ball free is going to go Davis's way for the West Coast Eagles. He's 50 from home. So, Hamish Davis from Subiaco Junior Football Club and Claremont in the Waffle. This might test him. Late in the game, he's going to have to kick it 55 metres. He's got a good piece. That's dragged to the left and the behind. 13-13-91, 9-8-62, Triple M Totally Workwear scoreboard. 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
6: I reckon Carlton supporters would be thinking now, Clayton, is what are you, give me a sentence each on what you think the average Carlton supporter would be thinking right now about the big picture.
4: I think a lot of them are thinking finals this year. I think the wild card spot, top 10, I think they'd be thinking that they are a big chance to sneak into that now.
6: Got Richmond next week.
4: Mm-hmm.
6: Then it gets hard. Hawthorn, Collingwood, Gold Coast, Brisbane.
3: Yeah, I'm looking forward to that run, BT. Yeah. And their game's a consequence, and where does it end up? The other thing is that Carlton fans quite often like to look at the short term in terms of let's play finals this year, but I reckon they'd be buoyed. About 7 weeks ago, everyone was saying there was absolutely no talent on this list, and you look at it now and you go, actually, there's a fair bit to work with now over the next 4 or 5 years.
6: Amazing how it appears, isn't it? There's Baker funneling it out to Dersma. Dersma heaves the handball off to Murdoch. Goes down the line. Haynes had to come and hold off the ball here. And it goes away here of Newman on half-back as Murdoch tried to calm the umpire.
3: And what it does is it makes you a lot more attractive if you're trying to land a big free agent or two, which Carlton have the ability to do, being such a big club. But they were certainly on the nose a couple of months ago.
6: Is what they're doing sustainable?
3: I'd say the way they're playing definitely is.
6: Haynes down the line. Kemp comes over the top. No win. Off hands it comes to Hutchison. And ball back now to Duggan. Duggan gives it to Hoff. Hoff to Baker. Baker swirling ball inside 50. And Duggan. Dirksen cuts it off. Takes a nice mark in defence.
1: To go up the Durker. It's a horrible kick though. Just works for Haynes. Bo Allen's coming across him. Now Newman. Newman's got the forward man in Pinnanet. A good job done.
6: Ooh.
1: by Bazo to break it out of his hands. Down to you, Ad.
8: Yeah, Harry Mackay just caught one to the left eye in that last marking contest just in front of me. He came straight off. He's in the hands of the club doctor now, but yeah, he doesn't look very comfortable at all.
1: Thanks to Abby Holmes, 13-13-91 Blues, 9-8-62 West Coast. Cripps went to ground and then had a piece of Allen. Are they also entitled, Blues fans, to think where the hell was this 6-8 weeks ago? Or not? You've just got to allow that disastrous first half to happen.
4: No, I think they've changed a few things that have definitely worked in their favour in the way that they want to move the ball. Less focus on contest and clearance.
1: Here is Ainsworth with a flying bomb from long range. Ben Ainsworth with a ripping goal. Blues extend their lead, 9-8-62 West Coast to 14-13-97 on the Triple M Totally Workwear scoreboard.
4: And more focus on what happens after that. So they were winning contest and clearance, all well and good, but then they were just going slow, long. Their ball movement was really stagnant. And now they've been able to inject speed either through the back half or the front half of their game. And they just look like they have different styles now. They look like they can slow the game down like we've seen in this game and control tempo, or they can slingshot the ball, take it back through the corridor and open up the entirety of the ground for their forwards.
3: I'm happy to be challenged on this, but I reckon a lot of the art of coaching is, yes, you want to play a certain way, but how do I maximise the strengths of the players that I have? And it just feels like the Carlton players weren't maximising their strengths.
4: Some of them weren't even playing.
6: Off to Hewitt. Hewitt wine to Chera.
1: Wow, Kate McCarthy getting a little personal.
4: How could you not have George Hewitt in this team?
1: Well, I'm enjoying it. Oh, what?
6: Speaking of man, here he is.
4: Come on, Hewitt. Oh!
1: Georgie boy!
4: One job!
6: Score.
3: Oh, it could have been perfect
1: time. That would have been a magnificent piece of timing from Kate McCarthy on cue.
3: Come off the long run. There you go, really.
1: Hold the kick out in the foot.
3: I thought she was at the whacker there for a second.
1: Yeah, Michael Holding, 1975 style. Pushing off the side screen, Chera. Into the pocket, looking for Cripps. Great kick. Great kick. Australian batsmen in that series at that ground wishing the side screen was between Michael Holding and themselves.
3: They would have been scary, wouldn't they?
1: Express.
6: Well, they always started the test tour out there.
1: They did.
6: And the whacker, didn't they?
1: Was he always the bounce.
3: Was he whispering death?
1: Yep. He was nuts. As Cripps is going to go around the body here. He's already kicked a ripping one of these. At the other end, that one's shallow. They're behind 14-15-99 to 9-8-62. Blem Totally Workwear scoreboard.
6: Mind you, was Lily and Tomo still playing then, JD?
1: They were. I think that was the only test of that series the West Indies won. Roy Fredericks made a famous, very fast 100.
6: The opener, yep. Ball out wide here. Waterman. Dean was able to punch it away to the boundary line. Narek is there. Get the ball back alive and a tackle applied by Jagger Smith. Right in the neutral territory, ball up.
3: I think we got audio of you talking about Michael Holding, JB.
1: No, it wasn't Michael Holding.
9: Didn't he? Had good rhythm, hit the wicket hard, you know, good length, nice and straight. I was impressed with that.
1: That was Otis Gibson. He was also from the West End.
6: Otis, speaking of Bill with no pills.
1: Yeah.
6: Oh, boy. Handball back inside to Kemp. Going the open one. He gave it to Evans. Could have gone himself. Evans has kicked a couple. Carlton bolting away, 43-point leaders here. Late in the final quarter on the Triple M Totally Workwear scoreboard.
3: JB.
1: Yep.
3: Back in those days, did you ever see fast bowlers bounce fast bowlers like you see them doing these days?
1: The West Indies brought that in the early 80s. Malcolm Marshall, Holding, Garner, Croft. But what they used to do, apparently, is they would say to the fast bowler, you've got four or five balls to get yourself out. If you haven't achieved it in four or five balls, I'm going around the wicket and I'm going straight at your melon. So you work it out. And at that stage, some of the fast bowlers made sure, Brian, that they were dismissed.
3: Was that, had grills come into helmets then?
1: Not everyone wore them, though.
3: Oh, God.
4: That's scary.
6: About 41,800.
1: Oh, Brian.
3: Oh, Brian.
1: Yeah.
3: Look at him.
6: You're all over it, mate.
1: Look at the wrestler. You've been on this from the start, Brian.
4: On point.
1: Jagger Smith with the handball. Ainsworth, the guys and girls have been talking about brilliant. He has been. Gets it to Haywood.
5: Well,
1: Haywood might as well go himself. From 55-60, it is now raining goals to the left-hand side for the Blues. 15-15-105. 9-8-62, Triple M totally worked where scored.
4: Well, we spoke about Ainsworth and his value that he's added to this Carlton team. I think you struggle to find someone that's added more value than Will Haywood. Even the weeks where they weren't playing great football, he was constantly turning up for them. We've seen him play across all three lines for them as well, run through the midfield, play off halfback, get forward of the footy, but he has been really impressive too, man, in the Carlton uniform.
5: In the big picture, is there a lesson here for all clubs that system can cause players to tighten up? Is that what we're seeing here?
3: 100% it can. Yeah, and I've seen a lot of players coached out of a side, and you want to see the players play to their strength. And Haywood, I love what Carlton did with Ainsworth, Haywood and Florent. They've added depth to positions that you need depth in.
5: Now the middle comes Yeo. Over to Harley Reid. How many has he had today, Ash?
6: Harley Reid, 21 touches, 9 centre clearances.
5: But Graham messed up the mark a little. Gave the handball back into Allen. And the interception here by Cowan at half back.
3: You need a system, Brian, but you also need to have a system that then allows you to play outside the system at points in time. And,
5: yep.
3: You know, you live and die by the sword a lot, but if you see something, you need to be able to take it within a system.
5: Fair enough. Knockdown here. Because that's what everyone is saying about the Blues, that they've been released from this system that perhaps didn't allow them to express.
3: The defence they'll give Vossie is that we haven't they've had no expectations yet.
5: Yep.
3: So the next month of football is going to be really fascinating to watch.
1: I just had a text from Wayne Phillips saying he smacked all of those fast bowlers all over the park in Barbados.
5: He was
1: one
5: good.
1: Of the great test centuries. That's how little humility Flipper possesses. He's made a footy call all about him.
5: He was good, and he was the early Adam Gilchrist, wasn't he?
1: He was.
5: He was amazing. Amazing hitter.
1: Quality Wilson. Thinks he might dump one from long range. He doesn't. Doesn't get past Bazo, who drops a simple mark. What's now going to be thrown in ball very deep for the Blues.
3: What were the pitches like in the Caribbean back then as well?
1: Well, I didn't play cricket there, but it was a brilliant 100 because they were in the early mid-80s dominant the West Indies, and he and Alan Border, of course. Alan Border had a nuts series. Pitternet flicks it over the top. Here comes Big Harry, the big body, but he was taken in a tackle and brought away by Graham, who goes long for Hutchison. Can't mark, out of play.
5: I mean, watching Sir Vivian come out onto the ground, JB, was something else, chewing the gum, wasn't it?
1: The swag.
5: In those days, and big Clive Lloyd with his monster hands. Just in the gully. Was he a gully fieldsman?
1: Gordon Greenidge, Desmond Haynes,
5: yeah.
1: Richie Richardson. They took the piss, the West Indies. This is before Kate was born, by the way.
5: Right,
1: it's a name she's not even aware of.
4: Oh, no, I know the names. I just couldn't say I ever saw them.
5: Or even better off the field.
1: You know, well off the field,
5: yeah,
1: which
5: did.
1: Flipper didn't.
5: They had to put boys on. Here's an opportunity now for Yeo. Yeo goes inside to Waterman. Waterman marks. 30 out, almost directly in front. Waterman has taken it with 2 minutes 58 to go. Is he the only player in the league? Did you say he's kicked the goal in every game, Ash?
6: Yeah, this year, correct.
3: Any others?
5: Yes.
1: All right, he's going around the body, Brian.
5: He is.
3: King, one of them, maybe?
6: Nick Watson hasn't been held goalless, has he?
5: Okay, around the corner he goes. Waterman, 30 out. Tiny bit of angle. Plays on around the corner. Oh, it's tight. Oh, it's missed.
1: He's missed it.
5: He has missed, and very, very disappointed he is as well. So a 48-point margin here, JB, on the totally worthless scoreboard.
1: Hewitt to bring it in. Newman might be. It is Newman. Gets to Dean. I've just got an all-points bulletin starting with you, Brian.
5: Yeah.
1: But I'm also going to get Izzy and Ash and Kate involved in this all-points bulletin.
5: Yes.
1: And that is, I'm on holiday in 2.5 minutes' time. And if you think I'm going beyond 2.5 minutes, you are needing to think again, bro.
4: Well, technically, you're about to have a longer break than all of us, so you probably should do the longest here. It'll be a long time before we have a break.
1: Starting it in a minute.
5: Of course, I'm not one to adhere to contract, but I guess I'll do it.
4: Here he is. Come on.
1: Thank you, Watermelon.
4: Come on, Watermelon.
1: Come on.
4: Harry.
1: Go. Get one around the body and through, please, Big Jake. We want this streak to continue.
3: He looks like he's got no confidence
1: at the moment
3: when he's lining up.
1: But how? Because he's such a bloody star. Boy, in your mind, and that's going to be missed again, the little man.
4: Yeah.
1: He's missed another one, 9-10 to 16-15.
6: What's he kicked today, Ash? It's three behinds for Waterman, so that's 31-40 this year, BT.
5: 31-40. For Waterman, it's not a great result for your big key. Miss Answorth in the back end for Carlton. Been a monster day for the Blues today in front of 41,800 odd. 47 point leaders at the moment. And six in a row for them today. Newman takes the mark. No changes in their selected side today, and I think probably with very few injuries, no changes again next week. Here's Mackay, he's come back on with eyes. They've put them back in. And he's able to knock that one away. Handball comes out to Answorth, gives it backwards to Haywood, relieving pressure. Now just pops it over the top here and finds Ison. Ison marks 52 metres out near the boundary. Go back and soak up a little bit of the 32 seconds that are left. Here's Caper, he's got a prolific left foot to go the journey from here, but toughest pocket in the league to kick goals from. Heavy left to right leaning. Ison, the left footer, let's see what he can do. Maybe the last kick of the game. 47 points in the youngster comes. Made it difficult by running out towards the boundary line. Unusual thing to do. Off hands it comes. Picked up. Snap it. Goal will count. It will count by Dagger Smith. It does. Smith kicks it right on the boundary line. And they finish with four straight goals, the Blues. And a win by 53 points today. 17-15, 1-17 to the West Coast, 9-10, 64.

0: Six in a row for the famous old Dark Blues. How good.
1: Lid's off, JB.
0: And the lid is off.
1: They'll win it this year, I reckon.
0: How good. That's brilliant. This famous, massive club are on a bloody tear.
2: No one has left, JB. It's amazing. They are enjoying singing the song once again this year. There's no doubt about it, the Blues.
3: First time they've kicked 100 points for the year. So, obviously, their highest score with 117 points. That's a big effort from them.
2: It is indeed. So, teams out there shaking hands at the moment. Great crowd in again here at the Marvel Stadium as well. JB's off, apparently.
0: Well, I'm just going to say I'm off.
2: Well, don't worry. We've already turned you off.
0: And off.
2: We're going to take a break. On the other side of the break, back to sum this one up. 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
3: 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And it was the Blues that ran out victors by 53 points over the West Coast Eagles. They led at every change, plus 27 at the end of quarter one, 32 at half time, 36 at three quarter time, and is pretty comprehensive from them in the end. You are going to take care of the Triple M MVP award for the votes. Who have we gone with?
1: Yeah, Harley Reid was West Coast best player, but he doesn't sneak in because Carlton absolutely annihilated them. George Hewitt, to me, he was the third best player on the ground. 26 disposals, 2 goals, 1, 19 uncontested possessions. He was very good. Patrick Cripps, for me, 2 votes, 31 disposals, 1 goal, 2, 16 contested possessions. He was brilliant within the contest. Him and Harley Reid pretty much went head-to-head all day, but the best player on the ground. And someone that I'm very impressed with, because I'd been, not a knocker, but disappointed with the football he'd been delivering over the last sort of 12 to 18 months in Sam Walsh. But he was brilliant today. He had 33 disposals, 24 uncontested possessions. He had a multitude of score involvements, and he was the best player on the ground, but his disposal and his vision and his awareness and his composure was as good as I've seen it. I haven't seen it any better for that. Those stats for Sam Walsh, because... he was just so clean and understood what was going on in the game, and it was impressive to watch.
3: Yeah, you feel like the freedom that he's now getting to explore his weapons, break away from stoppage, change angles, change lines, and be able to get the ball in deep has been well and truly on display under Josh Fraser, who is now 6-0 as the Blues head coach. Let's have a listen to the Macca's moment, the Mick delivery well played moment. Tonight's or today's McDelivery moment happened at the 9th minute of the second quarter, and this is how it was called on Triple M Footy.
0: And he's Burn. Burn on the left. Oh. Burn on the left. That is magnificent. Superb left foot snap from Taylor Burn.
3: Brilliantly called by JB, who's already on holidays. He's off. He's ready for his break. Taylor Burn ended up with a career-high 3 goals out of this game. He was very good in the forward half for the Blues. We have a look. They go to Richmond next week, playing Richmond. That looking at 7-0.
1: Yeah, 7-0. Well, definitely. They'll have 7-0. They should be. Where will that lead them on the ladder then?
17: Yeah, so at the moment, they have 7 wins. They're 10th on the live ladder, so obviously qualify for the wild card round. Suspect you're going to need 11 or 12 wins, I reckon, is
1: it? To get to the wild card. So what are they sitting on? They're on 7 wins at the moment, did you say?
17: And then they've got Richmond, followed by Hawthorne, Collingwood, which is a winnable game, and the Suns at Marvel, which is a winnable game.
3: Well, let's get down to Abby Holmes, who's in the rooms. I'm assuming a very happy Blues rooms before they sing this song.
20: Okay, Mackies, you two have spent plenty of time in a change room here. This is like sardines. It is absolutely packed. 6 on the trot. Friends, family, super fans here to celebrate with the Blues as we take you inside the winning song.

0: send us, keep your hands up. Let them know that they've been playing against Vegas Soccer.
1: Happy Carlton Rooms. That is the sixth victory in a row for them. The sixth time in a row they get to sing that brilliant song. 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We are heading straight across to Collingwood and Richmond live from the MCG. Got Al Nicholson, Tim Solly, Chrissy Johnson, Sarah Hosking and Alex Bryant calling the socks off that one. It has been the Blues by 53 points here at Marvel Stadium over the West Coast Eagles. For McDonald's and Ream Hot Water, Triple M rocks Saturday afternoon footy.
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22: Yes, welcome to the mighty MCG as round 16 continues here, and it's Collingwood taking on the Tigers. The Pies, they sit a game outside of the wild card, so they need a win here today to keep their finals hopes alive. And the Tigers, on the other hand, they haven't had a win since Dreamtime, so can they buck the trend here and score a major victory today? We'll find out in a couple hours' time. Big call team today for a massive game, starting with three-time Premiership superstar, two-time All-Australian Chris Johnson. Hello, Jono.
4: G'day, Timmy. Good to be here. Looking forward to this contest just to see how this defence holds up for the Richmond Tigers. Obviously, Vlossen, you've got Banks down there, you've got Brown, you've got Broad, and you've got Miller down there. So it'll be interesting to see how many forward entries the Collingwood team get today and how well these back defenders stand up for the Tigers today.
22: And your partner in crime, the chemistry's undeniable. Yes. The mighty Sarah Hosking. Hello, Hosker.
1: No, you need Jono, step aside because he doesn't want to hang out with me anymore. Oh. He spent a bit of time with my dad down at Peninsula. He wanted a freebie, so he got on the golf course with my dad. So they're now best friends.
4: And got a couple of beers out of him too, Hosker.
22: You'll be in the wheel soon, if you're not careful. As Mickey Roberts has just waltzed his way into the box looking nice and sharp.
1: He's in a nice black suit. Mickey Roberts.
22: Better looking than all of us. Calling the action with me today, one of the finest callers in the business, one of Tasmania's finest, Al Nicholson. Hello, Nico.
23: Oh, I think I'm back on sale of the century. Mickey Roberts is just, you know, parading around in the black ties, looking absolutely resplendent, I think is the word to describe it. It's capturing it all, of course.
22: It's either that or he's a Jehovah's Witness. It's one of the two.
23: He's got a briefcase. I'm worried.
22: Yes. Well, let's head boundary side for the first time today and catch up with one of the great newsreaders, Alexandra Bryan. Hello, Alex.
24: Hello. It is wonderful to be here. Cracking afternoon. A little chilly, but beautiful blue skies across the MCG. No late changes. Scott Pendlebury returns for Collingwood after being managed last week. This is his 25th career game against Richmond. The Tigers continuing to get players back from injury. Ryan Mansell returns for his first game since round one from a fractured wrist and bone stress. And Jack Ross is back from a round 12 concussion. I'll let you know when we have the toss.
22: Good start, Alex. Hosko, your Tigers, what have they got to embrace here today to get the chocolates?
1: Well, I think we heard earlier in the week they want to play finals-like football, and it's been the story of their whole season. Obviously, extremely inconsistent, given the way in which they've had so many injuries. So I just want to see a full four-quarter effort from them, because that's typically when they drift away. They played a great game a few weeks back against Brisbane Lions, and it was really the third quarter that let them down, but they tried to come back in the fourth. So I'm excited to see this midfield battle, as Jono mentioned as well. Tim Taranto, Jack Ross comes back in the side, which he's had a really good start to the season, just stepping up in a bit more of a leadership role.
22: And Jono, our man Joey Montagna said during the week that he's expecting Nick Dacos to break the all-time disposals record today.
4: Yes.
22: Set by Harry Sheasel, which is 54. So 55 touches, Joey said. Do you think it can be done?
4: Yeah, it's quite easy, Timmy. All you got to do is just loop the handball up, get the 1-2s all the time, and just get the even 3-4s back from time to time. I think he's a massive chance of doing it today. We know that Collingwood, and I spoke about their the defence of Richmond, but I'm really looking forward to see what this forward line can do, because not too often they've scored over 100 points, and I reckon today is a good opportunity for them to put some stuff in place to be able to score over 100 points for the first time this season.
1: Well, Jono, Nick Dacos needs 55 disposals. Last time he played against Richmond, he had 43-3 goals. So it's potentially doable.
4: It's easily done. He's a superstar. Have a look at him. And every time he runs past a player, they just give him the ball. So he's going to do it easy, Timmy, I think.
22: Let's welcome to the first time today one of the great statisticians here at Triple M, Ethan Meldrum. Eth, what do you got for us stats-wise?
25: Going to do it easy. Nick Dacos had 42 in the game before that against Richmond as well. So, 85 in his last couple of games. Richmond led the inside 50 count last week, only conceded 73 points against North on Sunday last time out here at the Triple MCG. So, their defence is starting to hold up Plus two inside 50s that game, of course, after conceding 173 weeks ago. Collingwood have only shipped 100 points twice, though, this season. It's the equal second best record in the comp, so their defence has held up pretty well. Nick Dacos' numbers are really easy. Jordan DeGoey's are starting to shape up as well. Last 6 weeks, number one in the comp for score involvement, score assists, averaging 27 touches. And congrats to a man that Alex Bryan mentioned down the boundary again, Scott Pendlebury, for the fourth time this season, yes, breaking the gains record previously set by Scott Pendlebury, game 4-3-6 today.
0: Game 4-3-6. We had Boomer Harvey in earlier, didn't we, John? He's in the box next to us. He's filthy.
4: He's dirty. I was with him a couple of weeks ago, too, and he couldn't believe that Pennells was going to break his record. He said he might even put the boots back on and nominate for the draft next year to see if he gets picked up.
0: He probably still play. He's still he's a good nick.
4: He's a superstar, Boomer.
0: Triple M footy prime time here for Mitsubishi Heavy Industries. 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Jono, Hosko, where's this game won and lost today?
4: I think it's got to be around the midfield. We've been joking around in terms of Dacos, but I think he's probably one of the better players, or he's certainly in the top five of the best players in the competition. Obviously, if he gets his hands on it, and obviously we know that DeGoey can go through there as well. I think it's going to be one in the midfield, Hosko. I think Collingwood are going to be able to get it out of their clearances quite easy, around the ground stoppages as well. I think they've got good philosophies and they've got good systems as well, and they're going to be able to get the ball and win those clearances and then get it in their forward 50 quite quick, which I think the Richmond defenders are going to struggle with, the quick movement that Collingwood get the ball inside their forward 50.
1: Well, spot on, Jono, and I think once they're inside that forward 50, both teams this year have obviously struggled up forward. I think Collingwood trying to get, you know, a new look without Brodie Mijacek. Jamie Elliott comes out of the side. Like I mentioned, last time that both these teams played, Nick Dacos was the leading goal kicker with 3 goals, Will Hoskin-Elliott with 2 goals, and Tim Membry with 2. So that's for Collingwood. Steely Green, one of the smalls, had 2 goals. Taj Houghton as well, just I think he comes in for his 9th game for Richmond, and Noah Bolter had the one. So I really want to see which team can capitalise most on getting that ball inside 50 and scoring off it.
4: And you mentioned Noah Bolter. I just don't know where his position is, whether it's ruck, forward or back. And I hope today that Adam Uzay sticks with him in one area, because I think he's a talent. He's an absolute talent. He's probably one of the better players in the Richmond outfit. But I feel if they play him up forward, they've got to leave him there. If they play him down back, they've got to leave him there.
1: Well, with Nank in the side as well, it frees him up, because he has spent a bit of time through the ruck, which then allowed him to get forward or have to push back defensively. I agree with you, but what he's been able to do, I think when Richmond have struggled to get some power and momentum in that forward half, they have the ability to put him there and he creates something. They did it last week and he kicked 2 goals within a few minutes in the last quarter to bring Richmond back to life. So I think he's another key power one that can really set Richmond up well.
0: Nico, what have you got your eyeballs on today? There's some exciting young talent out there today for the Tigers, isn't there?
2: Yeah, well, riding out the team for the Tigers today, they're starting to get a few players back finally. They've had a horrible run with injury. We know they're young, but they've had Banks return in recent weeks. They've got Ross coming back today. Mansell comes back today. Nankervis has come back in recent weeks as well. So there's a little more strength to the Richmond lineup, which suggests to me that we might get a decent sort of a game this afternoon. Richmond obviously a developing side, but I think they can give Collingwood a bit of a run for their money in near perfect conditions here.
0: Nice, Nico. Good to have you with us. Let's head boundary side again. The toss has been done, Alex.
24: Sure has. Nank winning that one for Richmond. They're kicking to the punt road end.
0: Jono, Hosko, we're about a minute away from the bounce here. What do we expect in the margin here and who wins?
4: I think Collingwood win. You know, I think Tigers will be around for at least, I reckon, probably a half of football. And I think after half-time, I think Collingwood just put their foot on their throats and then go ahead and win by at least 30-odd points.
1: Yeah, and I see Collingwood getting up in this one, but I do hope that Richmond have a bit more of a four-quarter effort. And as you mentioned, Jono, Noah Bolter, he is starting in the forward line.
4: That's a good move, and I like that. You know, you've got the Kelty down there as well, so they're their two keys down there. They certainly fly at the ball, and they give 100%. When the ball's at ground level, they both get after their opponents.
0: Mighty Chris Johnson alongside Sarah Hosking in the back row today. You'll have Ethan Meldrum on the stats all day. Tim Solly here calling the action alongside Al Nicholson, and we've got Alex Bryant boundary side for Ream Hot Water, built tough for Aussie conditions when it comes to water heating. 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The Tigers have won the toss. They're kicking to the punt road in. And here's Nico to take us away with the first bounce.
2: I reckon the crowd's around about 45,000 just looking out the window at the moment. Maybe nudging 50. It is a cool but clear afternoon for football. hitting into the twilight zone on Saturday. The Magpies, 6 wins and a draw. The Tigers with 2 wins for the season. Nankervis and Cameron eyeball each other in the middle. Up it goes. Cameron a fingertip to it. Nick Dacos tackled by Prestia. Spills to Nankervis. Off to Houghton. Houghton gets the Tigers going forward. Bounces it inside 50. Over the head of Sidebottom it goes. And the Tigers get on the end of this. Folau. Out towards Rioli. Got a bad bounce in the pocket. Gathers. Slips away. Feeds the hand pass back. Prestia dishes it off as well. Trezai sweeps it back. Nankervis takes the shot. Didn't have enough penetration on it. It was only 30 metres out. The Sidebottom marked in the goal square for Collingwood.
4: I just wish Rioli pulled that trigger. I know he's bringing it back in board, but I think he had the full responsibility to kick it on his right foot and have a snap at that goal.
22: Collingwood to the outer wing. Broads there, had it stripped. Then Nick Dacos, here's an early touch. No, stripped on the tackle, came to ground level. Remember, he didn't pick it up. Could have caught Houghton high. Taranto ripped off it, and they all dive on top. Stacks on the mill on the outer side. So nice crowd here, as Nico said. Slowly building Collingwood home game as the Sharon up and down. Prestia had it knocked out of his mitts by Allen. Schultz rode the tackle. Got it out. Crisp. Handball cut off. Now on the rebound. A little handball wide and a right football inside 50 for the Tigs. LaFau there. Stayed down. Ripped out of the hands of Campbell. Campbell wants it again. Got it to Algar, who slipped at the crucial moment. Now on top of him. We'll have a ball up. 20 out from the Tigers' goal.
8: Thanks. Yep. Thanks,
2: Justin. Oh, sorts things out. It'll be Nankervis and Cameron to go in ruck here. Tigers in attack to the punt road end. Nankervis knocks towards the boundary line. Yep. Dacos knocked it into the umpire.
8: Go end zone.
2: Ricochets back to him. He's tackled by Rioli. And we'll have a ball up.
8: Up here.
2: Right forward pocket near the boundary line. 25 metres out from the Richmond goal. Cost in the air. Cameron knocks it down. Dacos with a tackle. Pendlebury pulls the ball away and gives it off to Goey, who clears out towards the southern wing.
22: Tom Brown there. He's happy to let that one just trickle out of bounds. It'll be a lasso last disposal.
4: I think this might be a record for players wearing pink boots on the ground. There's quite a number out there. It's just taking my eye at the moment.
22: You ever roll some of those numbers back in the day, Jono?
4: No, I went with the champagne colour.
1: Oh. Champagne.
22: Champagne.
1: Jono.
22: Nice. As Anand.
4: But it's not white. They're a bit off white.
2: They started white, but many celebrations for Brisbane in that era, Jono.
22: So much champagne spilled over them.
2: The man with sticky boots in the competition.
22: Trezise. Attacking side of this broadcast wing. He goes high inside 50. The nest there came to the front. Stepping through Bolter. Got it to Grill, who snaps around the left shoulder to the top of the square. It's off a couple of sets of hands. And through for the first score for the afternoon. And go the way of Richmond, one behind. Collingwood get to score Triple M. Bunnings trade scoreboard.
1: It's been all played in Richmond's forward half at the moment. Collingwood haven't been able to get it over halfway mark just yet. So they'd be very impressed with that Richmond because they've only won the forward half differential for 4 games this season.
2: Powell kicked into Frampton. It gave to Houston from halfback. He kicks Collingwood towards the wing, but Flostone's in the road. Good half volley pick up. Gives to Drazice. His hand pass is sloppy. Houston gets it. He's tackled and dragged down by Grill over the boundary. It'll be thrown in 75 around from the Richmond goal. And Collingwood still to take the ball, I think, inside their attacking half in this game. As
8: Roscoe
2: noted, the territorial battle being won by the Tigers early.
22: 3 minutes gone in this one. Tiggs by a point. Hand out from Cameron.
8: Hold in Nick Dacos, Collingwood.
22: Here the umpire's exclusively mic'd here. Free kick to that man, Nick Dacos. And right half back. He wants to go corridor. Finds his brother Josh. Required distance, so plays on and past the sea, sends a long right football. Memory with a vertical leap. Came down, he butted up and roved it again. Got it out, Schultz. Now side bottom. Sweeping handball wide here for Quainor. Off a step, he just pokes a little under the 50. A bit too hot there for DeGoey. Was held up for moments, and now the Tigers rebound. Tom Brown. Got it out to Taranto, and now they go down the line, but they've turned it over to Howe.
2: Howe comes back in field. I thought you might have an exclusive there, Timmy. Cameron over his head. Takes it on the bounce behind the circles. Off to Frampton. Frampton hoists it back inside 50 for the Pies. Membry is there at the back of the pack. Two Tigers contest the same ball. It hits the deck. 30 metres out from the Collingwood goal. Fuller had it lost. It now Curvis goes hard and low. He's caught by Nick Dacos. Arm pinned. Penalised. Holding the ball. And Nick

0: picked it up and he was tackled immediately, and his hand was wrapped up, and then a second player came in and wrapped him up as well. Well, I think a little bit harsher on Nank. I thought he had no prior opportunity to get rid of that ball, but we've got Dacos now. We spoke about him getting the record today. And what's his red Zeds at the moment, Eve? Well, I think this might be his second possession.
1: Yeah, only number two, so he's a little bit below that sort of 40 mark or that 55 mark that Joey Montagna was anticipating on the red Zeds.
2: He's kicked nine goals in his past five games. Nick Dacos to the City end, pops it through. Opening goal. Collingwood one straight, Richmond at one behind, and we've been going 5 minutes of the opening quarter. It's on the Triple M Bunnings straight scoreboard.
3: Well, frustrating for Richmond because they've done so much right in these first 10, 15 minutes of the game. They dominated the forward half territory, but once Collingwood have been able to get it inside their forward 50, they swarmed some numbers around, a few fumbles from Richmond players, but it was Nick Dacos as a result. He pinned the arm of Nankervis and he just couldn't get it out. Great finish in front of goal.
0: What do you think of that off, though? I don't think it's a free kick.
3: I think what they're doing, so if you've got one arm tucked under with the ball, you have to at least make an attempt to kick it.
0: That's what I can't understand. He had no prior opportunity. He's picked it up quite straight away and he's been tackled. Like, come on, umpires.
4: Fired up Chris Johnson early in this one. McDonald's and Remolt Water. Push down, Allen. They want to take the advantage here, the Pies. DeGoey lowers the eyes. Spearing ball. Cut off Lostone. He's hunted by Schultz. The ball bubbles around at the bottom there. Lipinski on top as well. And there's bodies piling in. Eventually right on the attacking 50 for Collingwood. We'll have ball up. 6 minutes gone first term. Pies by 5 points.
3: We've got high numbers around the contest, Collingwood.
2: Schultz. Lost in the air, 45 out from goal. Collingwood in attack. Lipinski tackled by short, dispossessed. It spills back into the mess. The umpire will ball it up again.
0: Craig McRae's got Nick Dacos starting forward, so he hasn't been in the middle of the ground just yet, but he's been forward on a few occasions now.
2: At the stoppage, Nankervis gets it. Hand pass out the back to Taranto. A hand pass to Rechko. What's that ad again, Tim?
4: Gets you going, Nico.
2: Rechko.
4: Gets you going. Side bottom. Let's hope he gets a few touches today, Nico. Side bottom squirts a low flat one. He's got Joshy Dacos. 70 from home. He wants another little 15 dicky kick. This one's been cut off. Rechko takes a little bounce. He got on his bike and he got going. Tackle down on a foul. You called Falau. Israel Falau earlier on. Liked it. Liked it. Kicked a half forward.
2: Not quite a pay packet just yet, but Mike Elfie might get there. More output.
4: And now the kick inside 50 finds Bolter, who spots up something in the corridor that he likes. And that's Jasper Alger, 30 from home, slightly worse than the 45.
3: Someone else has said Falau before, haven't they? And I think they're in this commentary box.
0: Yeah, I've called him Falau before. No, well done by the Tigers there. They worked it out well. Morris Rioli just kicking it inside to Noah Bolter, who we've spoken about. He's having a little bit of an impact. But now they've got a chance to be able to equal the scoreboard here at the moment, the Tigers, or actually go 1 point in front. They've had the majority of the ball of this quarter.
4: So Alga punt right in, sets sail, and squeezes it home. Gets his first. Nice little celebration there too from Alga. And the Tigs back in front. 1-1-7. Collingwood one goal straight six. Triple M Bunnings trade scoreboard. Bunnings trade. Get tax time sorted with big deals on big brands.
3: Yeah, well, that one was more impressive from Richmond. Just their ability to transition the ball from one end of the ground to the other. It looks like a bit of chaos through the middle of the ground, but they just used that wing space to be able to move the ball forward before they centred once they were inside 50. And Jasper Elger's one who I've been really impressed with. He won the Rising Star nomination a couple of weeks back. He had an MCL injury early in the season, but he's really been able to find his feet at this level, kicking multiple goals a number of times.
0: What's that, Eve? He put the knuckles underneath his chin after he kicked the goal. What does that mean? Is that something?
1: Knuckles is more your domain, I would have thought, than mine. I was looking at you.
0: I had no idea. I've never seen that celebration happen before.
3: What's it's got to be something to do with World Cup. The boys are all about
2: from the middle of the ground for McDonald's and Ream Hotwater, Triple M Rocks footy. Rechko gets it again, a sweeping hand pass defensively. Short takes them on, cuts a line, sends Richmond inside the attacking 50 to the pocket. Out comes LaFau, couldn't take the mark. And we'll have a ball up 40 metres out from goal for Bob Jane down to Alex Bryant.
5: Ed Allen and Tim Taranto have come to their respective benches. Allen tagging Taranto, of course, he did a great job of

0: keeping Zach Butters at bay last week.
1: Lafau and Cameron. Lafau got the touchdown. Prestia missed the handball to Retchko. And then Chris handballs over the top. Swaddling. That's a creative handball back to Chris. Now they chain it out long. Game 50. He wants the spine here. Had to sit and wait Roan still. Came across to Zeiss. Got the spoil only as far as McCreary, broadcast wing. McCreary sends a long right football up to the 50. Spoil came from Broad. Then down. Vlostein wants the boundary line. Kept it in for moments. He hunts it again through the legs there of Tigers player. And then Rioli. Lipinski, now side bottom from 70, looks corridor, that's a wobbly mongrel, it's going to pay off. Dacos sizes him up and misses. Hits the left goal post. So we're all tied up, one goal, one apiece. Triple M Bunnings, straight scoreboard.
2: From the kick in, Tigers have whisked it quickly out towards the back flank. Mansell gave it to Retchko, who going up towards Lafau, who dropped the mark, bounced off his chest. You've got to give it a real
1: get you going. Come on, do it some justice.
2: What sort of specials they got on at the moment at Retchko?
1: As he picks again,
2: he's dominating here.
1: Always great specials at Repco, let me tell you. Getting every couple of weeks, there's great specials going on.
3: Tell us what they are.
1: Well, you know, winch sets, and that works, John.
2: Timing
1: belts. All your lubricants, spark plugs, they got the works.
3: Gloves, yeah. Where are they at?
1: They get you going.
3: Red Zed, this venue gets him going, Paddy Retchko. 8 disposals already in this one.
2: He's going.
3: 11 and a half.
2: Yeah, man's going.
3: He averages 23 at this venue, 13 everywhere else. He loves playing at the MCG. He's on fire.
1: Ball tossed in and tacking in here for the Tigs, but Cameron wins that ruck contest. Jams on the bird, but only as far as Annan, who we saw make a debut not long ago. Hosko, he's impressive.
4: He is. He's a boy from Geelong. He's been really reliable down back for his first couple of games.
1: That's a high eight. That's like your 8-iron earlier today, John. High and long, inside 50. Camel fans pressed here. That was clean. Got it up. Vlostone. Right on the 50, sends it out to the open side, and a nice mark taken by our man, Paddy Retchko.
5: Just back with me, please.
1: 40 metres out, 45-degree angle.
3: Well, they get the ball inside their forward 50 at the moment, the Tigers, and, you know, they're setting up well behind the ball and getting repeat inside forward 50s, and I like what Floston done there. Everyone thought he was going to come to the skinny side, and he went out to the fat side because all the Collingwood defenders went skinny side, and no one was out. Manning our man up. Retchko.
1: Hasn't kicked an AFL goal either, Jono.
3: Geez.
1: So I tell you what, if he launches this, steps up to the plate. Hits the post. That really would have got us going, Nico. Instead, it's a behind. Richmond 1-2-8, Collingwood 1-1-7, Triple M Bunnings straight scoreboard.
4: Well, they are looking dangerous here, Richmond. I'll come back to you in a second as play goes forward.
2: Pendlebury in the middle for Collingwood. A hand pass to Allen. Through the corridor come the Pies. A kick up towards half forward. Lipinski takes the mark. He's still 70 metres from goal for the Pies. And they're calling for it deep. No one's really moving. He sends it to the pocket. Schultz flies. Goes through his fingertips. Couldn't take the mark. He sockers towards goal. It's marked in between the goal and point post by Miller. Hosko, back to you.
4: Yeah, well, they're looking really dangerous, Richmond, at the moment. We spoke about that time in forward half difference. Once they've been in there, they're getting the ball inside forward 50. They were plus 3 in inside 50s, but 3 marks inside 50s already for the game, which is exceptional.
5: Back 2 metres. Sam, play
1: foul. Gave away the free kick on the other side.
5: Sam.
1: Comes back into Houston.
4: Sounds like the Grinch.
1: Houston inside 50. Over the back. Went through the hands of Trezise. And then diving on top of that one, McStay.
4: What's your best impersonation, Tim?
5: Don't hold
4: you. I reckon you could do a couple. Give us something. Just give us something. The next play-by-play, please just give us, pick someone to impersonate.
2: McStay wins it down 30 metres out from the Collingwood goal. Brown's hand pass pinched by Schultz. This hand pass too slick for Nick Dacos. Brown gets it again for Richmond. Out the back he goes. A dribbling, relieving kick from Trezise, taken by Taranto. Hand pass to Brown, who dishes it off to Hott, and he doesn't have much to kick to. He zigs and zags, tries to sidestep. Hand pass hits the ground. Brown cleans it up, gives it back to Hott, and somehow got underneath the tackle. That was serious flexibility. Off to Trezise, who from the boundary line on the members' side, he kicks Richmond up towards half-forward. Houston's there to take a tumbling mark on his chest for the Pies. Let's see where Tim Solly goes here. Sarah Hosking watching eagerly.
1: Houston will kick Lipinski. Lipinski turns it over. And now Campbell, little 1-2. He's got Cotton. Sends the kick long inside 50. Nice mark taken here. Right on the boundary side by Cummings. So Cummings got it. I don't know who was impersonating that
3: Nicholas. I love it how when he does his voice, he gets a
4: always hiding under the table.
1: Felt like I was going ABC in the 50s or something there for a while.
4: What he has to do when he's got to lower his voice a little bit.
2: There was a hit of Smokey Dawson about it.
1: So young Cummings it is in game 9, he lets it fly and just out of bounds. Thought he might have squeezed it in for moments, but out of bounds. So scores remain unchanged. Tigers by a point.
3: So, Hosko, they're obviously winning the ball around the middle and getting it inside their forward line, but they just need to have an individual or someone just needs to compose themselves in front of goal at the moment, the Tigers, because they're getting a lot of looks at front of goal.
4: And you want to try and look at where you get it, kicking goals from, and a couple of these shots have been out from wide. That out wide space, or it's outside the 40-metre mark. If you can try and get that hot spot, or almost you talk about that V coming straight out of the goal, they'll get a better look at it.
2: Boundary throw in here at left half forward for Richmond. Tigers by a point through 16 minutes here at the MCG. Ross gets it, gives to Campbell. Campbell hemmed in near the boundary line, gives to Trezise. He's tackled by Long. Long playing his game, his 50th game. Out the back it comes to Campbell. He slides one inside 50 and a gully catch is taken by Mansell.
3: What's off the side of the boot. He's claiming it too.
2: 40 metres out, Mansell. 45 degree angle to the left.
4: Mansell, he's coming back into a little bit of form. He played VFL for the first time last week, kicked 3 goals, so he earned himself a spot back in the side. He's been riddled with some injuries over the last, I reckon, 10 or so weeks. We haven't seen him since early in the season.
2: Yeah, he kicked the 2 goals against the Blues, broke his wrist, and then he found that he needed some surgery on his foot as well. Mansell from 40 needs it to fade a touch. It's not. Another Richmond behind. So they're not getting bang for buck here early, the Tigers. They're 1-3-9. Collingwood 1-1-7 through 17 minutes. That is all on the Triple M Bunnings Trade scoreboard. 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
4: And for Red Zed's ETH, that was Richmond's 5th mark inside 50?
6: Red Zed, it was their 5th mark inside 50. From 9 entries as well, really good conversion rate. AFL teams only mark them about 20% of the time. 5 shots on goal for 1 goal 3, though.
1: Dangerous kick from Josh Dacos, but Perryman made it work. 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
3: Oh, shocking kick.
1: Absolutely shocking, John.
3: Well, I don't know why you're going short outside your defensive 50 to a one-on-one contest. It was good by Mansell. He put a lot of pressure on Quainer. And Perryman there, just a poor execution there of foot skills. I would have preferred that to go straight down the line if I was coaching this Collingwood side.
1: Another entry here for the Tigs. A little three-quarter kick. Big nest. Came off hands. Bolter there. Heard Taranto's voice. Couldn't get it to him. And then a big tackle late in Ankervis with Hotton. The bottom of that one, Josh Dacos. We'll have a toss-up. 20 metres out from the Tigs' goal, left of the dial. Collingwood does.
2: Up it goes. Knocked down, hot in there, one-handed tackle by Dacos. That was Josh Dacos. Degoe sockers it clear towards defensive 50. Paddled by McCreary near the boundary line. He's pulled out by Banks. And over it goes for a throw-in, 70 metres from goal.
1: Got any impersonations for us, Nico?
2: None that you'd know.
1: Just straight up and down.
4: Can we do other commentators? And we have to guess.
2: Not really.
1: Oh, no.
2: I think that's very dangerous territory. I'll give you a Peter Cumble if you like.
3: Hosko wants to play games. For Red Zed's time in forward half for the Tigers at the moment, because it looks like they've got the ball a fair bit in their forward half for this first part of the quarter.
6: Certainly do. 67%. Taj Hotton as well. 5 touches after 4 last week. Already eclipsed last week's full game.
1: Handball out here. Steely Green from 55. Right foot ball top of the square. And well done Frampton in the front spot against the foul.
4: Yeah, he's holding up well, Billy Frampton. There's been a couple of contests. Again, this Collingwood defensive unit, once it's getting in that hot spot, they are defending it exceptionally well, getting high numbers around it.
1: The big Billy just floats one outside 50. McStay at the spill. Got it to Geordie Degoe. He bites off a ball to the bullseye. Memory with that vertical leap again. It's off hands. Tom Brown. Slapped at Flosstein. Tunnel handball. Broad. That one's cut off Harvey Harrison. Now Houston. Floaty little ball laterally. And that can build down the outer side through Swaddling.
2: Swaddling. His first AFL goal last week. The West Australian. And quite the celebration. Flosstein takes an intercept mark on the halfback flank for the Tigers, and he fires it quickly to Rafael, who marked it half forward. And away they can go now, the Tigers. A hand pass forward coming, kicks towards the goal square, and the mark taken by Alga. Alga's only 10 metres out. He thought about a hand pass to Campbell over the top, but will go back and take the shot himself. And Alga a chance to kick his second. An emerging young player for Richmond. And they've made a promising start at the MCG. The Tigers with 2-3-15 on the board. And Collingwood 1-1-7. We've played 20 minutes of this first quarter on the Triple M Bunnings trade scoreboard. Seabus Super, Hosco and Jono are here.
3: It's great work there by Nick Flossen. He turned the ball over. He intercepted that mark from Scotty Pendlebury. But most players sort of sit back and wait for something to happen. He just took off straight away, went straight up the corridor. He had LaFau out and he had a few other players out too that he could have choose. But that was a great forward entry and just kicked it to his space there at the moment where Elliot could just run onto it and almost have a shot. He was going to almost handball it over. He was a bit anxious. He didn't want to go back and have the shot, but he went back and kicked his second goal. Well done, Tigers.
1: Bob Jane Teamarts, Alex.
4: Yeah, I've got a gag for you. Alga finding his rhythm. Algorithm. It took me a second.
2: I think it is his nickname, isn't it? Algorithm.
4: Oh, well, I thought I was onto something.
2: You are.
1: I like it. Maybe stick to the news reading for a bit, Alex. High ball inside 50 here. Tigers again. Frampton box seats. And he takes it comfortably on the bread basket.
3: I thought she was going to start commentating the game and give us a and say, pick this.
1: Quaynor, defensive 50. Handballs ahead to DeGoey, who turns around and then massages the ball down the line to Nick Dacos. Touches so far, Heath.
6: That was only number three, so he's 52 short of that record at the moment.
1: And there's been an encroaching the zone here. I don't really like this free kick much. I don't know how you feel about it, Nico, but there was nothing in that, and it's going to be 50 and take him 20 metres out, slight angle.
3: No, I think it was off the ball, Tim. I think it was off the ball. I think it was short, I thought it was.
1: No. Check it out on the Harvey Norman here, John.
3: Yep, I think it was. It was short. Jaden Short just pulled up Lipinski and stopped Lipinski's run, I think it was.
4: If it's based off that vision there, if it was from holding him up, there was absolutely nothing in that.
1: No. Absolute Tiggy Touchwood. Regardless, Dacos to the city end. He leans back and he steers it home. He kicks his second. Alga's got two up the other end. And this is a tight game here in the first term. Collingwood 2-1-13. Richmond 2-3-15, Triple M Bunnings trade scoreboard.
4: I want to watch the Harvey Norman back because depending on what this was called for, it may have also been the stand rule where he's run off. So we're just about to see it now. And yes, he has. So the umpire has called Jaden Short to stand and then he's run off the stand mark. So that is the hard one. When you're in the vicinity of 5 metres, you must stay there. And disappointing because Richmond have done so much right for this first quarter. And again, Nick Dacos as well through a little dinky free kick in that. It's disappointing because they should be a lot further up. They've dominated the inside 50s, Richmond, this quarter. They're plus...
5: Here we go.
4: Six, sorry.
6: I saw the look on your face and I was like, you don't know, I need to bail you, mate.
4: Thanks.
2: But McDonald's and Remont Water, Triple M Rocks footy. It is Richmond leading by 2 points as Crisp gets the clearance for Collingwood, but he's turned it over up towards half forward and Broad comes out and takes the mark. Oscar.
4: What?
2: McDonald's and Ream Hot Water. You are rocking football this afternoon.
1: I want my impersonation of me from you, Oscar. I want you to give me the best.
2: No one's got a deep enough register.
4: I don't think I can. My voice is deep, but not that deep.
2: Mate, only the beast can do you.
1: Yes.
4: Can someone do Barry?
3: Ah, yes.
2: Thanks.
1: The Peoples. Ah, yes. Ah, the MCG.
2: To Banks. Banks to half board.
4: Now someone do BT.
2: Mark taken by... BT rises and falls a bit, so sometimes he might be at this level and he's like... Oh, he's got it about 50 metres out here. He bangs it inside the 50. He only comes out to meet it. Then he gets really fast and up and down he goes. Van Kerver's tackle. He's met heavily. And just when he gets a little bit bored, he starts to elongate the odd words. So he'll give you a real loy.
1: Cameron down. Ed Allen. Nice little handball out the back. Berryman around the body, down the line. Our man Brody through his hands. Ned Long couldn't claw it in game 50. Then Nick Dacos led a tackle on short, but it was too high.
5: Release,
1: so free kick short, just attacking side of this broadcast wing.
3: Timmy, give us your best, Hev.
5: Get a good angle.
1: Yeah. I can't do it, Hev. You call a lot with Hev. What's a Hev?
5: Move it on.
1: It's dangerous territory here.
2: Just be accurate, authoritative, and bloody good at your job, and you're doing Hev.
1: Exactly.
3: That's right.
1: Inside 50 here again for the Tigers, and big nests.
5: Nominate.
1: Another ball up. Nominate. So we're only about 15 out here from the Tigers' goal. Just over 2 minutes left in the first turn. They've been good this quarter, Richmond. They lead by a couple of points as Nick Dacos tried to back out of that tackle from Taranto.
3: Well, they've been the better team, Tim. Really have. What have we got? We've got probably just under 2 minutes to go, but they've been able to work it through the middle of the ground and get it inside their forward 50. They just can't get enough shots on goal at the moment.
2: From the stoppage to go, he gets it clear for Collingwood. Schultz marks on the right half-back flank near the Olympic stand. He's on defensive 50. And he measures his kick precisely towards the wing where DeGoey marks near the boundary line. A hand pass away to Lipinski from the interchange. He kicks up towards half forward. Beautiful pass. Buller marks. Nice movement, Collingwood. Buller gives to Lipinski. Kept on running. Ran into trouble. He's caught. Spun. Hand pass back to Buller, who dishes it off to McCreary. By hand to DeGoey. Knocked it down. Sockers it forward. 30 metres like a drop. Partner's marked. Swatling's taken it directly in front. 35 out. A soccer that was laces out to the forward inside 50. Or is it Rowan Steele? It's Steele that's taken the mark.
4: That is a free kick every day of the week.
3: Yeah, just watching on the Harvey Norman replay. Oh.
4: Steely Green has been shoved out of that.
3: Watched it from behind. It probably...
4: you're talking to Jono here.
2: So Steele with the shot at goal from 40 out. It is left and missing.
3: That's the footy guys looking at him too.
4: Should we ask the Irish what they think of a push in the back?
3: Yeah, why not?
4: Now, Heath, can you just tell us a couple of the major stats that are standing out to you in Ash Chua's voice?
6: Unfortunately, I don't read stats as well as Chew Man does. You know, I've already done my Chew Man impersonation. I missed my flight from Adelaide 2 weeks ago.
4: What about when Gold Coast played?
1: The Collingwood up inside 50 here. Last little roll of the dice. It's off the hands of Miller. He tracks it back to the goal line and knocks it into the post.
5: That's not
1: minor score. We're all tied up. 2 goals, 3 each.
6: That's not even an after a 9 p.m. job.
5: Ben!
6: Fosco, you be careful.
4: Oh, you're right. It's still 4:45.
2: Moscow's a problem when she latches onto a theme because she's tenacious.
1: Yes.
2: She doesn't let go of it very easily.
5: Stand.
2: So still inside defensive 50 here from the kick in for Richmond. Broad goes very short towards the defensive 50.
5: Stand.
2: Ross comes up to take the mark on the turn from concussion. And he goes back to centre half back. And Grill takes the mark. First year player. The Canterbury Cobras. Centre half back he finds Broad. And they've barely moved it. They've barely advanced it here, Richmond. So from right half back, Broad launches to the southern wing, and that will see us as Howe flies. A spectacular spoil as he belts it over the boundary line. Quarter time here. We've had some fun. The game is level. 2-3, 15 apiece between Richmond and Collingwood. 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
1: Yes, entertaining first term here at the Triple MCG. The Tigers came out hard and then a late fight back by Collingwood and we're all tied up here. 2-3 apiece. So entertaining footy all round here at the Triple MCG. Let's head boundary side and catch up with the gal with all the gags, Alexandra Bryant.
27: Well, no major injury concerns for either side, which is great news. Scores are level and, of course, Richmond's coming off that lacklustre loss to North Melbourne last weekend. Coach Adamuzze said in his presser yesterday he wants to play a more exciting brand of footy. So, Hosko or Jono, is that what we're seeing here?
3: I think so. They're winning almost every stat at the moment. They've got the ball in their hands a lot more. They're winning the inside forward 50s. They're winning the contested ball and the uncontested possessions, and which Hosko's mentioned a few times in that quarter. They've had more marks inside their forward 50 and just unable to capitalise. I think they're playing a great brand of football, and certainly at the moment, I'm looking at it, they've been the best team in the first quarter, and they've won the first quarter to my eyes. I know that we're all tied up at 15 apiece, but I think it's positive signs for the Tigers.
4: And what I have loved is there's been a number of times they've got that intercept, but it's been around that defensive mid chain, and both goals have come from their defensive mid area. So what they've typically struggled with is being able to transition that ball from one end of the ground to the other, and we're seeing the likes of being able to use that uncontested style kick, looking for lead up marks, but they are getting some pace on the ball, which is looking really dangerous.
3: And I reckon they've got to pull the trigger a little bit more. There's a couple of guys that they've had their shoulders towards goal and they've always gone back and handball. I think Rioli was one, who was the other one? Presti as well. I think they've just got to pull the trigger. If they've got shoulders facing goal, I think they've got to pull the trigger.
4: And you have a look at both teams. Now, there's only two goals for both teams. Jasper Elgar and Nick Dacos have been the two only goal scorers, both with three disposals to their name for the first quarter and two goals.
1: Heath, quickly, what are the stats telling us about this tie game here at quarter time?
6: Yeah, at the moment, kicking efficiency for the Tigers, 76%, as the guys have mentioned. Collingwood's 58. Just ball movement, a big difference between the teams. Seventh time a game has been level at quarter time. Four of those have featured Richmond for some reason so far this season. Paddy Rechko, 9 disposals. Dare say he's the closest to breaking Harry Sheasel's record at the moment. Nick Dacos with just the 3. Trezise and Brown, 7 apiece for the Tigers. Jordan Ngoi the most for the Pies with 8.
1: Rechko might break the game's record today if he keeps going like he did, because he was really going.
0: He was going.
1: He got going. All right, quarter time here. It's all tied up. The great Al Nicholson to take us away in the second term.
0: Here we go then. Collingwood will go to the punt right end, Richmond to the city end in the second quarter as Cameron wins the first tap down. Holding, a free kick out Dacos, of the middle spotted. And Dacos is going to get it. So
2: Hollywood,
0: they're trying
2: Dacos.
0: To pay Dacos very close, yep. close attention. And Nick's getting another free kick here.
2: It's them. Harry.
0: The umpire goes by hand.
2: Dacos.
0: To Perryman. He didn't back himself to go the 25 metres with the laces around. Out into the middle for Dacos. Just a little dainty yep. hand pass. Yep. And Perryman sends it in. So Dacos from the centre circle. Kicks yep. Collingwood up towards centre half forward where the mark's taken by Cameron. He's on the 50. Hand pass to Houston. Within range. Pulls the trigger. Goes bang. He doesn't miss those. Slots it on the run from 50 out in trademark Houston fashion. And Collingwood takes the lead by a goal early stages second quarter. We're not yet a minute into it. And that's on the Triple M Toyota Tundra scoreboard. The score 3-3-21, Richmond 2-3-15.
4: Well, it was very smart by Dan Houston because he did try and run around Nick Dacos, who was right in the middle of the centre circle. And Nick Dacos turned around and just said, no, not yet. He's hit up a short little kick to Darcy Cameron, and then Houston's continued to run, and we know he can be so dangerous and damaging when he is on his own around that 50-metre mark, and he's absolutely flushed that. Disappointing for Richmond because it's a straight goal out of centre bounce after they've done so much right in that first quarter.
1: McDonald's and Ream Hot Water, Triple M rocks footy. Tap comes down. Hunting their Pendlebury, the goey off the deck, only as far as Crisp, who handles to Cameron. They run in a wave. Nick Dacos held the handball late and then fit it wide. Ground level picked up by Pendlebury, got it to goey, who checked the kick late. Saw McStay in the pocket from the tightest of angles. He snaps right across the face and out of bounds on the full.
3: So the question will be, Hosko, is how long can the Tigers withstand this good brand of football that we've seen in the first quarter, be able to work it through, win the ball on half back, and then go through and score and intercept those marks and go through and actually then catch the Collingwood midfielder and the defenders out of place. It's just a matter of how long can they keep it up, the Richmond Football Club.
0: Banks from the back pocket. Kicks up to the wing. Punched by Howe. Pendlebury waiting at the back of the contest. Takes possession for Collingwood. Screws his kick perfectly. A little snap to Degoe, who kicks inside 50 and finds Lipinski. He'll have another shot here. He's 40 metres out to the right of centre.
4: Well, these last couple of entries inside 50 have just scrambled the Richmond defence. They're almost running backwards rather than coming at the player who's got the ball. We just need a little bit of a breath of fresh air here. Take a little bit of heat out of the ball movement. Keep coming.
0: Nick. So Lipinski goes all the way back to about 65 from goal to start his approach. Wandering in to the punt road end for 2 in the space of a couple of minutes in the second quarter for Collingwood. Lipinski's kick is on the way and through for another. Collingwood out by 2 goals. 4-3-27 the Pies. Richmond 2-3-15 on the Triple M Toyota Tundra scoreboard. Toyota Tundra ready for everything.
3: Well, 2 experienced players with the ball in hand. Pendlebury around the corner. When he was actually pushed up and pressed by the Richmond midfield, he was able to hit Degoe. Degoe, he lined up, looked like he was going to go really long to the goal front and just pulled his kick at the last second, seeing Lipinski coming straight at him. And that takes real class, that, to be able to wind up and then be able to pull your kick and hit the target as well. That was outstanding there by the Collingwood Football Club. But I think at this moment, I think Richmond have only had 1 possession in this term, and what have we been going for almost just on 4 minutes? They have not been able to get their hands on the ball whatsoever.
6: Yeah, 14-1, contested ball 3-0, clearances 2-0 as well, all Pies at the moment.
1: Dacos out of the middle for McDonald's and Ream Hot Water. Wide finds his brother Josh, who came off the half back line and sends a raking ball inside 50. Well on broad. Cut it off, got the handball off immediately. Now it's dished back out by Cumming, but it missed the target. Degoe, Pendlebury feeds it out wide, swaddling, and now the handball missed again. Lipinski was the last link in the chain. Well done, Cumming. Got it up to Broad, and now Taranto. Steady head. Handball's wide. Trezise looked up before he grabbed the ball. Now at ground level turnover. McCreary. Ball sits nicely. Himmel's back to Perryman. Off a step. It's a high one. Big nest off hands.
2: Push. Collingwood.
1: And there's been a free kick. It's going the way of Collingwood, is it?
3: Yeah.
1: The Richmond defenders can't believe it. They're all...
3: Going to go to Schultz, I think. Schultz launched from about 20 metres back and got pushed in the back, I think, by Short.
1: Check it out of Harvey Norman
4: Banks.
1: Here.
3: Is it Banks, was it, Moscow?
4: There's not much in it.
3: Yeah, you're right, it was Banks.
4: Not much in it at all.
1: Just made the mistake of putting the arm out to make it look like he gave him a push. You know, regardless, Schultz here. This will be for their third goal of the term inside 5 minutes. And to get the margin out to 18 points. To the punt road end. It's curling. And it's curled back nicely. Schultz gets his first for the afternoon. And the Pies lead by 18 on the Triple M Toyota Tundra scoreboard.
4: Yeah, disappointing for Banks, but what they need to do here, Richmond, is get a bit of a response. They've just lost the first three centre bounces of the game, and that's where they need to win. I think Nick Dacos already in his first quarter had 3 disposals, 2 goals. He's already had another 3 disposals in this second term. So he's starting to get off the chain. A couple of those have been the centre bounce clearances. So I want to see Richmond's midfield group here win this centre bounce clearance so that they can get some momentum forward, because it's yet to go in their forward half this second term.
0: Sarah Hosking here for Seabus Super. Build your something the smart way. So the Pies have banged on 3 quick ones to take the ascendancy in the second quarter. For McDonald's and Ream Hot Water, Triple M Rocks footy. Cameron knocked it down, but Ross gets it for Richmond. Hand pass away to Nankervis, by hand to Trezise, to Cumming, to Nankervis, who now floats a kick up towards the half-forward flank. Bolter punched away from him. Spills to Taranto. He chips inside 50. Lafau got a push in the back.
4: Is that not a
0: no
4: push in the
0: free
4: back?
0: Kick. That was far more blatant.
3: Stop barracking, Hosker.
0: She's barracking, but she's also right, Jono. The ball's 30 metres out from goal. Grill takes possession. He's tackled and we'll have a ball up. That was 2 hands in the back from Jeremy Howe, pushed him forward.
3: Well, Collingwood have had 2 free kicks with a push in the back inside their forward 50. So I would agree with Hosko there. That was certainly a free kick.
1: Clearly there on the Harvey Norman. 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Runs June 30. Sharon back up and down. Out wide. Trezise been busy. He got out to Nank, who went the don't argue. Then Hamill wide, LaFau thought about the kick. Hamilled out the back, cut off Houston. And now on the counter-attack, the Hamill missed the target. Tom Brown, tucked into the pocket. Top of the square ball, Bolter. Couldn't stick it. Now at ground level, numbers here with the Pies. Big Billy Frampton gets it out to Chris, who clears the area.
0: Membry and Annan. Annan makes the spoil. Got tackled strongly by Membry, and the umpire calls for a one call for a ball up the other out of zone set of free kick for over the shoulder. So it'll be Kai Annan.
4: And that was a great contest from Kai Annan, because it was a one-on-one contest with Tim Membry, who's now playing his, 213th game.
0: It goes inside the 50, knocked down by Quaynor. Richgo gets him going by hand. Cumming sweeps it out wide. Brown tackled by McStay. Ball dislodged. Steely Green gets it. 65 out. He kicks defensively to the wing. And Miller takes the mark southern side.
1: Eyes scanning everywhere here, Miller. Now he massages one into the corridor. He's got Cumming. He started well. He's just the attacking side of the centre circles. Wheels on the right slipper. That's a shanky little ball, Jono. Annan had to go to the spoil. Well done, Membry. Gluey Jukes. Hamill's immediately off to Long in game 50. He's bursting from half back. He sends it out wide. He's got McStay there. Harvey Harrison riding shotgun. Ignored him. Instead, walks back inside. Gives it to Josh Dacos. To Nick. Hamill's back out wide. Harrison tried to sell a little bit of candy and then puts it back in and broad. Good, Gluey Jukes takes the relieving mark.
3: Lucky there, the Tigers, because the Collingwood boys were out. They just sort of made some ill decision-making. I don't know what I was going to say. There's terrible decision-making. And they had numbers everywhere. The Dacos boys just trying to share the ball around a little bit. I don't know.
4: What word were you trying to say, Johnny?
3: I don't know. Baby departure.
1: All I have is
3: just a reset button.
0: Richmond are in possession here, but they've turned it over and Long marks in the middle of the ground, off to Schultz from the centre circles. Ford hand pass. Nick Daniels to be smashed from behind. Broad got him a hospital job. Rioli picks up. Flossstone's caught. He got a hand pass out belatedly. It's in dispute in the middle of the ground, and there's a push in the back. Free kick going Collingwood's way as Cumming got into the back here of Schultz, and he has it between the centre circle and the front point of the square. Gives to Nick Dacos. Chips inside the 50. Floating across. Retchko's playing the game of his life, inspired by Timmy Solly, the voiceover man for Retchko.
1: Yes. Hello to our friends at Repco. They get you going.
0: You're
1: going to
0: get an extra. If you don't get a set of windscreen wiper blades out, you might be amazed.
1: Something, Nico. Just anything. As the Tigers patient here from defence. Jack Ross.
0: Engine oil.
1: Takes a little bounce. And a second bounce now. Down the outer wing. High right football inside 50. Lefau flew it. Fell at the back. Cameron. Now Frampton. Got outside 50 and a diving slips catch taken by Josh Dacos, who immediately measures a little ball over the top. He's got Swaddling. Swaddling. Measures a neat ball down the line. And he's got McStay. In front of the Shane Warne stand. He wheels back inside on the left. Sends a long one inside 50. Buller! Got it on the third pluck. The first one was fingertippy. And then he fell up falling to the turf. He'll go back for a set shot.
4: And you can just see the two differences up both ends is just that execution inside 50 and getting a little bit of a deeper entry. Collingwood's just, their ball movement has just been a little bit more polished over these last couple of minutes.
1: 4 goals, 5 from set shots so far this year. Big Jack Buller. This will be for 5 goals on the bounce for Collingwood. After it was all tied up a quarter time, this to get the margin out to 24. He lopes his way in, the big man, to the punt road end. And he misses to the near side. So Collingwood 5-4-34, Richmond 2-3-15. Triple M Toyota Tundra scoreboard. 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
3: I think they just need to tighten up here, Richmond, at the moment. Their defensive pressures at the moment are just lacking. You know, the Collingwood forward line are beating the defenders back inside their forward 50. So they've got a number of targets to actually kick it to when they come forward, Collingwood.
0: Short kicks into Miller, who marks on defensive 50. Hand pass off to a running Campbell. His kick is charged down, smothered by Swaddling. Picked up by Schultz. 60 out, squaring kick to the top of the 50. Over the head of Lipinski. Allen got it. Hand pass out in front of Lipinski. He snaps a goal from 30 out. Hits the post. Collingwood by 20 points. 5-5 to 2-3. On the Triple M Toyota Tundra scoreboard.
1: Coach McRae on the boundary line, barking orders on the bench as always. Loves being at ground level. The Tigers. Hasn't been a great quarter for them so far. It's been living down Collingwood's end. Miller goes a sky high ball. And just easily picking off there was Howe. So immediately looks corridor here, Howe. That kick's going to be cut off by Campbell, though. Here's an opportunity for Richmond. He takes a couple of bounces, runs to 55. It's a vacant goal square. Will it sit? Right on the line there, Mansell, who got wrapped around the post in the process. But he's okay. He bounces up. And Richmond finally get a goal in this second term through Mansell. 3-3-21. The Pies 5-5-35, Triple M Toyota Tundra scoreboard.
4: Well, it was a great intercept from Seth Campbell, just again in that defensive mid-zone. He just read the ball better. The kick was meant to go to Pendlebury, but what I love from Ryan Mansell is his ability to run straight towards goal, which meant his defender in Isaac Quaynor had to make a decision and either go with him or run at Seth Campbell. I think he was definitely going for goal, Seth Campbell. He could have just popped it over to Ryan Mansell, and he's probably lucky because it looked like it was almost on its way to hitting the post.
3: I can't believe Quaynor didn't actually check Mansell because he let Mansell just run straight past him. He had Pendlebury chasing him down in Seth Campbell, and I just couldn't believe that he didn't check him. But outstanding there by the Tigers, just a really good return. They haven't had a great quarter, but that's a good return for their efforts.
0: McDonald's and Ream Hot Water, Triple M Rocks footy. Taranto tries to soccer it out of the middle for Richmond. Didn't get boot to ball. In the mess, hand pass came over the top from Houghton. Now the Tigers are out through Steely Green, who kicks towards Mansell inside the 50. Lefau goes back, hands to it, no mark. Campbell tried to get dangerous, couldn't pick it up. Frampton knocked into the footy, and they pile in over the top of him. A ball up 30 metres out from the Richmond goal right forward pocket.
3: Lock it in here, Richmond. Lock it in here for the next 5 minutes and get a shot on goal.
1: Sharon back up. Cameron. And the handball wife is swattling out of bounds. So
3: got to force their defenders to defend a little bit, Hosko, because it hasn't been down there a lot. And I think the Collingwood defenders have been sitting back and having a bit of an easy quarter this quarter. So if they can keep it down here for a little bit and make them defend, I think they'll get a shot on goal from it.
5: Ed Allen holding Collingwood.
1: The umpires exclusively mics here. Ed Allen had the jumper pulled, so we've got a free kick here in the left back pocket for Collingwood. The handball's immediately off. Nick Dacos squirted a little one. Nutmeg through the legs of Quaynor. Spat out the back. Might have been off a boot. The umpires are getting together and have a little chat here. It looked like it came off Quaynor's boot. And then they say toss it in. So 60 metres out from Richmond's goal. They're kicking to the city end this term. They're 3-3-21. The Pies 5-5-35.
0: Pies have kicked 3-2-1 straight in this quarter. Pressed here off the stoppage near the boundary line. Hotton. Leave it off. Trezise to Ross. Ross inside the 50 and Prestia marks. He's probably beyond his range. He's about 49 from goal. Tidish angle to the right.
5: Ned Sands.
4: He will.
3: What's happening here?
0: Fun and games going on. Ross is trying to present, or Short trying to present. Ross for the hand pass. Tangles up with Long. They do a bit of Greco-Roman wrestling. Prestia now chips at the edge of 50. Not 15. Wow. Go get yourself a tape measure. Trezise not paid the mark. He's tackled. A ball up on attacking 50. That got me going.
1: It got you going, Nico. So it should. Bolter out of the ruck. Worm-burning ball through the hands of Howe. Mansell falling to the deck. Couldn't get boot to ball. And now right on the last line. Howe happy to see it out of bounds right next to the behind post.
3: How wasn't that 15? That was 20 metres almost, I reckon.
1: 22, I think, Jono.
3: Oh, 20, yeah.
1: Got the tape measure out. Hemble in. Cameron. Allen through, knocking it only as far as Taranto. Out the back, Ross. Tried a little creative step. Got himself into a bind. Lipinski gets it to Schultz. And then Allen goes again. Could have been ball. He got it out, though. Morris Rioli. And then they sit on top of him. We'll have a ball up right on attacking 50 for Richmond.
3: That's what I was talking about, Hosko, before. They've got to pull the trigger. Yep. There's a couple of times there they were had their shoulders towards goal and they just hesitated a little bit, the Tigers.
0: Taranto latches on to Long just as he was emerging out of that congestion. And a ball up Richmond's attacking side of the centre square. Collingwood 5-5-35, Richmond 3-3-21. 17 minutes have gone in the second quarter. Tap down to Taranto. Taranto dribbles back inside the 50. The bounce is an awkward one for Campbell. Picked up here by Swaddling. Campbell pursues him. He brushes him. Well done by Swaddling. Defensive hand pass to Howell. A hand pass to Quaynor. On the edge of defensive 50. Hand pass along the ground. Houston paddles. Picks up his hand pass along the ground. Picked up by Pendlebury. Spun in the tackle. Loops a hand pass forward. Flossstone comes to meet it. Did well. Gave it to Trezise by hand. His hand pass is pinched by Lipinski. Goes towards Cameron. No clean disposal here. Hard and low. Annan got taken high. Umpire didn't pay a free kick.
3: Smash.
4: And now, lucky too.
0: Annan's been put to the floor by Pendlebury, the veteran, flexing his muscle against the plumber who's only been in the business about 5 minutes. That's not the plumbing business. That's the AFL business. Ball up down beneath us.
1: The apprentice has bolted down. Ground level. Taranto had to put his snout over it. He's corralled there by Ed Allen, and then Long comes in to assist. We'll have a toss-up directly in front of the interchange gates here, broadcast wing.
3: What's really evident at the moment, Collingwood are using the ball better once they're getting tackled, where Richmond are getting tackled and they're panicking straight away, not thinking their way through the tackle and delivering the ball to their teammates. And I think Collingwood are doing that a lot better than what Richmond are. I think Richmond need to soak the pressure up of the tackle and hang on to it for a little bit longer.
1: Leading ball winners, Heath, on the Red Z landing stats.
6: Still your man, Reshko with 13 touches. Jack Ross, 12. Schultz and Degali, 12 apiece for Collingwood. Got an official champion data meterage on that Dion Prestia kick as well. Wasn't quite 22. 15.56, though, so it was over 15 metres. That should have counted.
1: Coming out the back of the stoppage. That's a high one, and easy pickings there for Houston at half-back. So a bit of a lull here on the broadcast wing. Collingwood by 14 points as Houston just goes a lightning rod down the line. That's a nice ball. Finds Nick Dacos. Toyota logo. Just gives his teammates time to leak forward. And now he's looking for the bullseye. He's got side bottom. Usually love it in his hands from here. He handballs off to the little wraparound from Frampton. A right football inside 50. Good shape here, McStay. McCreary was clean at the front square. Got it to DeGoey, who snaps on the left. Hasn't got the journey. It comes off a boot from Buller. And goes sideways through for a minor score. So Collingwood 5-6-36. Richmond 3-3-21. Triple M Toyota Tundra scoreboard.
0: Picking duties here for Brown of Richmond down at the punt right end. Spins the ball in his hands and has a good look at things. Now takes a few metres and kicks to the members' side, to the wing. Frampton there. Smashes that away from LaFell. That was like a heat-seeking missile as it went into row 9.
1: Did.
0: Boundary throw in. 70 around from the Collingwood goal.
1: Choice Hotels around the grounds earlier today, Heath. What was that result?
6: It was Carlton 53 points over the West Coast Eagles. Showdown 60 straight after this at Adelaide Oval as well.
0: All right. From the throw-in, McCreary flicked it over his head. Side bottom, hand pass into space. Tigers defence under pressure here. Broad rode the tackle, gave to Cumming. He clears to the back flank. Campbell there over his head, but he runs onto it almost. The bounce not doing him any favours. Josh Dacos takes possession. A hand pass to Chris. Drives the Pies back inside 50 and Membry marks. 25 out straight in front. He was in a pack of about six. It was a low ball coming in and his hands were very good.
4: Again, it's just been, that's a story this quarter for Collingwood. It's just been their ball use once they're getting inside 50. They're finding that hot spot. That was an exceptional kick going inside. Membry was just able to pluck it uncontested. It's just centering the ball. Once they're around that boundary, they just get it right into the middle of the ground.
0: So Membry to give Collingwood a game-high lead. The 21-minute mark of the second quarter. It is 21 points. The Magpies move to 6-6-42. The Tigers are 3-3-21. That is on the Triple M Toyota Tundra scoreboard.
4: They've just been, sorry, Jono, they've just been more efficient once they're inside 50. Spoke about Richmond's ability to find a mark in that first quarter, but this quarter it's been four marks for Collingwood inside 50. And again, their goal efficiency is sitting at that 21%, so they're actually capitalising. Richmond's still sitting at the 13% goal efficiency, so they're getting it in there. They're just not able to capitalise.
3: Well, it's Collingwood decision-making, isn't it? Their decision-making coming through the middle of the ground and then being able to hit it to that hot spot and put it to the most dangerous spot in front of goals and forcing these Richmond defenders to defend. And obviously their Membry just jumped with the 2 feet and got higher than everyone else and plucked that ball out of the air and went back and kicked it.
1: Back in the middle, McDonald's and Ream Hotwater. Triple M rocks footy. Becoming. What are his touches so far, Heath? He's been busy.
6: Number 13.
1: Now from half back, Tom Brown, down the line. Morris Rioli went the one hand, and it's easily spalled away. And goes end over end, out of bounds on the outer wing.
6: Yeah, Red Zed landing stats. Had his highest rated career game last week, Sam Cumming in the midfield. I think he attended about 75% of centre bounces. Did Sam Cumming, the top draft pick, 68% midfield time today. So they're putting a bit of trust in him. 8 disposals this quarter, most of any player on the field.
1: It's game 9, I believe. It's then Curvis down. Front centre, the kick from Ross is high inside 50. Howe got muscled off it by Bolter. Frampton at the back, immediately met in a heavy tackle. And the umpire says no pry. We'll have a ball up left forward pocket for the Ticks.
3: And that's what he brings, Mansell, to this Richmond forward line. The pressure, able to sort of make a bit of chaos down there as well and make the defenders sort of think, where is he coming from?
0: Ball up in the pocket. No clean takeaway for DeGoey. He's tackled by Grill. Umpire will do it again. Near the boundary line, 25 metres out from the Richmond goal. McStay palmed it down. Grill near the boundary line, couldn't keep it in. And it will be now thrown into play. So stoppage central down there at the moment. Left forward pocket for the Tigers to the city end. They trail by 21 points.
5: Grill.
1: One of the bonds will stand. Left forward pocket for the Tigers as the Sharon's hurled back in. And Curvis takes it out. Couldn't get boot to ball though. He was cut off by Chris Perryman. A little grubby ball outside 50. Annan lays the tackle there on Buller. The two young Roosters going head to head. And now it's ripped out somehow by Pendlebury. It has to be a throw and it will be a free kick to the Tigs. And again, that man Cumming.
4: He looks like he was doing a bucket basketball shot there, Pendlebury.
1: Right football inside 50. Numbers with the Pies. Ball came how. Experience prevails long in game 50. It was a heavy gang tackle. It came out somehow. Handball wide from Ross. Short. Oh, no. Went through his legs. Had to double back. And then he's clawed to the ground. No whistle by the umpire. DeGoey came off the shins towards the line. And that'll be Lasso last disposal. Free kick to Broadie.
0: Had a good game, Nathan Broad. Veteran campaigners for the Tigers. He's just forward of the interchange. Member side as he goes defensively to Miller. Miller's got an option at centre half back in Brown if he wants to go there, but he's looking further afield. Goes with a chip pass around the wing to Banks. Right in front of Alex Bryant for Bob Jane.
27: Yeah, Broad slid straight into the wall there and he's gone straight off the bench. He needs a bit of a breather. He's pointing at an injury on his right upper thigh, guys.
0: Thank you, Alex. Off the pack at half four. Dacos got it. Hand pass to side bottom. His hand pass was sloppy. Grill taken off it by DeGoey. LaFoul hunts it. Puts his big, strong frame over it. Nice possession. Pendlebury picks up at half back for Collingwood. A hand pass away to Quaynor by hand to side bottom. Goes very short to Crisp. From the defensive side of the wing, kicks Collingwood to half forward and Buller takes the mark.
1: About 80 from home here, Buller. Little drive-by here came to go. He got it to him by hand and then a spearing ball inside 50. Finds the man in game 50 who looks immediately for the corridor. Bites off a ball that's turned over. Well done there by Shorts.
3: Well, that's a couple of times now they're trying to come corridor Collingwood and it's been cut off by the Richmond defence. They need to make sure they go and score. There's not much time left. They need to go into this halftime break with the scoreboard just a little bit closer than what it is at the moment.
1: Retchko. Good spearing ball found Tom Brown. And a high ball to half forward. Side bottom came from about 30 metres off to spoil. Now the handball out. Vlostone. Right football up to the 50. Two on two. As the spoil came. But gave away the free kick, Seth Campbell.
4: There's not much in that as well. There's been a few of these free kicks that could have gone both ways or just almost call it play on.
3: The Red Zeds, what are the free kicks at the moment, Heath?
6: Oh, I don't want to ignite anything with Hosco, but it's 10-4 Collingwood's way.
3: Oh.
4: It has been huge. It is.
1: I don't want to ignite anything.
0: All on the wing here. McCreary kicks in field off the outside of his boot, paddled by Lipinski. Magnificent hand pass to Nick Dacos. He kicks to Membry. Membry directly in front, 35 out. Chance to kick his second for the quarter.
3: And this is the difference, isn't it? When Richmond go forward, they're kicking to packs and they haven't got anyone really presenting at the kicker. And Collingwood get out through the midfield and have got shoulders towards goal and they've got someone leading straight up at them. This is the That's difference right. between the both teams at the moment.
0: So Membry goes back inside the centre square.
3: Apart from the free kicks out.
0: Yep. This guy's grimacing. Heath's getting nervous. There's tension everywhere here. Things are about to really ignite and erupt. Membry's kick on the way. He's through. And Collingwood has taken charge in the second quarter. The margin's out to 27 points with Membry's second goal. 7-6-48 to 3-3-21. 27 played second term on the Toyota Tundra scoreboard. We better go for Seabus super special comments to the one and only Sarah Hoskins.
4: Well, what's put up? It this what's way, Jono. You're what's lucky up, that Sarah? He's sitting in the middle of us right now because Collingwood's playing with an extra player out there right now.
3: Extra player?
4: Yep. And they're in green or yellow, whatever you want to call it. They need to put the whistles away.
3: There's four of them out there, so they're playing with an extra four.
4: Oh, he's got some chewed today.
6: Do you know what a swap seats? I'm stuck in the middle of this.
1: You know what it is Jono's going on holiday soon, so he's just letting it ripple a bit here today.
6: Oh, there's so much room in the front row.
4: I also thought that Jono was my friend, but he's now ditched me for my dad. He prefers to go and play golf with my dad.
1: McDonald's and Ream Hot Water Triple M rocks footy. Just under 2 minutes left, second term. Collingwood in control here. It's a right football to half forward again. Through the hands here of side bottom. The handball was a bit too hot from Perryman. And now the Tigers. Bolter heard the voice wide there from Steely Green, but again missed it. And Collingwood through Crisp. Delicate little ball down line, McCreary. Usually quick, but he was in first gear. He wheels onto the right slipper, up inside 50. Oh, out of shape, Annan. And Gluey jukes again from Jack Buller.
3: Yeah, that was good by Buller, but really good by Collingwood. They turned the ball over. Richmond were out. They should have gone forward. This ball should have been living in the Richmond forward line, but they turned the ball over, and just again, the decision-making of Collingwood going forward and just able to hold the ball and put it to advantage. And Buller out-muscled two of the Tigers' defenders and just took the ball at the highest point.
1: So 10 games with the Swans. This is game 8 for Collingwood in season 26. He came in early and he spent a bit of time out of the side. He's back in the team and he needs to slot these. Good look from the box. Oh, yes, he's off to the races. As soon as it hit the boot, he was celebrating as it sailed through the punt road end goal. Buller gets his first for the afternoon. And the Pies, 8-6-54. Tigers 3-3-21, Triple M Toyota Tundra scoreboard.
4: Well, it's been the difference is the red time goal. So these last couple of minutes in both quarters, Collingwood have kicked 26 points to Richmond's 6 points in this zone. And you think about that, once you get tired at the back end of the quarter, it's just that decision-making, the attention to detail and your ability to defend your opponent one-on-one or shut down those short options. Collingwood have just done it much better than Richmond have at the moment.
0: Good on you, Hosko.
4: Thank you.
0: Triple M Seabus Food Specials. Special comments. Build your something the smart way. I tell you what, Hosko and Jono would build the smart way.

0: 50. No one home for Richmond. Frampton's tackled immediately. That's excluding line, of course. Ball up 25 metres out from goal down at the City End. Richmond screaming for a goal here.
1: Jono, my dad's just sent through a text message saying, say hi to my mate, Jono.
0: Can't be dispossessed.
2: Jono will be on the wheel soon.
1: It's like when you find a new friend, he's all excited. Apparently, Jono
3: he was very kind of me. He was very kind of me. The golf course didn't let me pay for anything, so I loaded up on the tab.
0: He's a real hospo man, isn't he? If your old man was a member at Malvern Valley or something,
4: Jono wouldn't want a bar of it.
3: You know me too well,
0: he's
3: Al.
0: A Sandbelt man through and through. Use, abuse and take, Jono. That's all you do. Halftime here at the MCG. Collingwood 8-6-54, Richmond 3-3-21. 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
8: Hey there, I'm Brett Thomas. Carlton keeps charging on toward a wildcard spot, powering home to beat the Eagles by 53 points at Marvel the Savo. That's 6 wins from 6 under caretaker coach Josh Fraser. And while Fraser still believes he's not ready for the role, skipper Paddy Cripps expects the coaching committee will ask the question.
20: Do you want to go into the pool to get interviewed? And we just got to back those guys in to make the right call. That's why they're there. And I think you got to take the emotion out of it. And they feel like Fraser's the right one. He puts his hand up. Then, you know, I think the boys will be very happy.
8: The Socceroos have locked in their next opponent in the knockout round of 32 at the FIFA World Cup. Egypt earning the right to face the Aussies. Veteran Aziz Behic says the Socceroos are daring to dream.
21: You know, we've always said we

0: want to be do something special with this group, and why can't it be us?
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2: The temp keeps dropping at the MCG. Beanie and scarf weather right now, 9 degrees in Melbourne. Halftime, it's the Pies leading the Tigers by 33 points as Triple M rocks footy.
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6: Halftime at the MCG, Collingwood with 6-3-1 straight in the second quarter of taking control of the game. They lead by 33 points. This is the Triple M footy halftime for BHP. 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BHP building local communities together. A couple of goals for Membry, a couple for Nick Dacos as well. Alga kicked a couple in the first quarter for the Tigers. So Collingwood here by 33 points, 8-6-54 to 3-3-21. For Red Z, Eath, take us through a few of the numbers to halftime.
7: Yeah, not a major difference between the two teams. Richmond would have to be pretty pleased without having played the entirety of the game. They lead the inside 50s. Contested ball is pretty even, leading marks as well. So a lot of stats, pretty 50-50. Kicking efficiency as well is up for the Tigers. Just that last kick, as Hosko and Jono have both been pointing out. Just looking at the forward half intercepts to half time, it's only +3 Collingwood's way, 14-11. Collingwood have kicked 4-3 from those forward half intercepts. Richmond have kicked 2 behinds. Collingwood are the number one team at striking from those forward half intercepts in the competition, to be fair. So they are doing really well there. Big difference in the game at the moment is how Collingwood capitalising on those. Leading ball winners on the ground. Sam Cumming up to 16 disposals, 11 in that second term. Got Scott Penderbury holding the ball. I want to say a gap of 427 games between holding the ball opponents is the biggest on record as well. Unverified, of course. Rechko and Ross, 15 apiece. Jordan to go with the 14 as well. What are you doing, Oscar?
8: What do you mean?
6: Yeah, no, we're on radio. Turned her eyelids inside out for those who are wondering what the hell's happening in this. I come in here wondering what the hell's happening in this commentary box half the time, and I can see it, let alone when you're listening on the radio, and Hosko just turns her eyelids inside out for 3 minutes.
9: Hosko corrupts us all. It's just when she's around.
7: It's not quite right.
8: That's what happens when you split a perfectly good egg and you make twins. Yeah. Not quite right.
6: Oh, it's take your pick when it comes to this. When the lucky country isn't so lucky, it's lucky you're with Amy.
9: Lucky they're the Tigers, because the Collingwood boys were out. They just sort of made some ill... decision making. I don't know what I was going to say. They're terrible decision making, and they had numbers everywhere. The Dacos boys just trying to share the ball around a little bit. I don't know
8: what
9: I was
8: going to say. What word were you trying to say, Johnny?
9: I don't know. Baby departure.
10: All I heard was
9: just the reset button. glitching. You got to love it, Eath. You got to love it.
7: At least your eyelids are intact.
9: I don't know what I was trying to say. I think I got confused with what was actually happening on the ground, and then what Hosko was doing. She was distracting me a little bit.
8: Oh, don't blame that one on me. That was all yourself, Jono.
6: Now, Jono, a little birdie did tell me that you might have been you've become a man of the sea.
9: Oh, yeah.
6: You've become an ocean-going, vessel-dwelling man. So you've been taking some yachting lessons?
9: Yes. So I've been out in Port Phillip Bay, and I've got my yacht licence, if you want to call it that. So I can use a vessel in tight areas.
6: You got your port and your starboard down? What's green? Which one's red?
9: Green. Actually, I've got to look back at my book. That was, I've done it about 6 months ago, but I'm about to go out on the boat in a little bit, and I'll look back at the book, and I'll look back on my little notes, and I'll go back. I think it's starboard's on the left, isn't it?
6: Bloody Jono Bertrand here, I think we've got on our hands. We better get to Abby Holmes, because after the Carlton match earlier today, she was able to catch up with the winning side of things.
11: Paddy Cripps, you said footy's fun when you're winning. 53-point winners, 6 on the trot. Got to be happy with that.
12: Yeah, it was. I was. It was pleasing the way we started the game. I think the Eagles have been playing really good footy this year, and we felt that throughout the game. And thought in the third quarter our backs held up really well, and then what was pleasing, we were able to put the foot down the last. So yeah, good even sort of team effort.
11: What is the most pleasing aspect in the way that you've turned things around in the last 6 weeks?
12: I think a lot of guys, you know, just playing their role, but I think we're winning different ways now as well. And then I just like the, I feel like we matured a bit as a group in terms of from the mental side. You know, a lot was talking at the start of the year, but in that third quarter when they came, I was just able to sort of hold and then, you know, counterpunch on the way back. So that's probably the most pleasing. I feel like we've got to work on a fair few things throughout the year that are starting to come out in our game.
11: 117 points, 10 different goal kickers. Taylor Byrne was sensational today. There's just a lot of energy, particularly in that forward half. Yeah. You must be really pleased with the way that you're sharing the load as well.
12: Yeah, we've been talking about it a bit, and we talked about energising the fans today, and I thought he actually probably set the tone for us early. Kids everywhere at the moment. But you talk about sharing the load, like it's the most pleasing when you know, guys are selfless, especially inside forward 50. We spoke about that. We executed that. So guys are just happy to play a role, but they're also happy to do the team and the hard stuff that you know, we're building a lot of energy off.
11: The battle within the battle, I mean, that first quarter, the two number nines going head to head. Harley Reid, I mean, he's only a young player, but gee, he goes hard, doesn't he?
12: Yeah, I love the way he plays. I really respect it. Also love the fact that you know, he's been at a club, obviously an early draft pick, but hasn't been easy, and he just fronts up every week and he fights. And, you know, the wins aren't ticking over for them at the moment, but he'll get paid back down the track. And, yeah, they're the battles you love, and there's always a mutual respect when you play guys like that. But for a guy that gets a lot of opposition attention at a young age, he handles himself really well. So, yeah, he's going to be a genuine superstar this comp.
11: Josh Fraser, we know that he's come out and said that he doesn't feel ready to take the helm as a head coach as of yet, but how much is this group really enjoying what he's bringing?
12: Yeah, we're loving it. The environment's been great. We've actually talked about the environment great all year, just the wins weren't ticking over, but I think what Fraser has done really well is you can sort of see his mannerisms. He's pretty calm, but he's got some presence that I really like, and I think everyone talks a lot about next year, but I think as a group, even for us, you know, we're excited about what we can do this year. You know, if we keep winning, then you know, he's having a pretty good case, isn't he? So, but I think in the whole picture of it, like, I think it'll come a time where, you know, the selectors where they ask the question, do you want to go into the whatever you call it, the pool to get interviewed, and you just got to back those guys in to make the right call. That's where they're there, and I think you got to take the emotion out of it, and if they feel like Fraser's the right one, he puts his hand up, then you know, I think the boys will be very happy.
11: As a footy club, do you have your eyes firmly locked on wildcard?
12: To be honest, like, we've actually made a pretty big focus just to enjoy the work, and as you know, in this game, if you enjoy the work and you focus on the work, then things just keep ticking over. So I think that's where we've done a really good job. And I know the external will start talking a lot about wildcard now. The best thing is, you know, we've probably caught up, if that makes sense. Like, we started slow and we're nearly even on the ladder, but if we keep enjoying the work, we keep playing for each other, keep working hard, then who knows how high we can go.
11: Before we let you go and go and reset and recover, how good is this feeling? I mean, the rooms are pumping. There are kids literally everywhere. But as you said, footy's fun when you're winning.
12: Yeah, we don't play too many day games, and we actually love playing them because we have a lot of young kids now, and we get to sing the song. It's probably first time Coda sang the song since 2024, so I was pretty excited to hopefully win today, so get her in the circle. She sings the blues song flat out every time we get in the car. It's their only request at the moment, so she's a bit shy in the circle, but she'll warm up.
11: You're a star. Well done today.
12: Thanks, Ash.
10: That was Abby Holmes with Cripper after Carlton's 53-point win over the Eagles earlier today here at the MCG. It's halftime and Collingwood in control, 8-6-54 over the Tigers, 3-3-21. 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
10: Half time here in the Triple MCG and a 6-goal-to-1 second term set up the Pies with a nice little lead here. 8-6-54 over the Tigers, 3-3-21. It's a 33-point ball game to the way of the Pies at the moment. The mighty Chris Johnson's in the house with us alongside AFLW superstar Sarah Hosking. How are we seeing this second term playing out, Goss?
0: Well, it's just about Richmond. Richmond are getting their hands on the ball, but their last kick inside their forward 50 has been pretty ordinary. They were certainly the better team in the first quarter, but the second quarter, I thought Collingwood just used the ball better going forward and being able to mark some balls inside their forward 50.
10: Let's head downstairs for Bob Jane Seamarts, Alex Bryant.
1: Both teams are looking relatively healthy, which is great news. Hosco, I know you're not happy with the umpiring. Would you say they're having a couple of Jeremy Howlers?
2: I got that one straight away. The other one, I didn't.
6: That's the algorithm.
2: The algorithm, I get it now.
10: She'll be down there all night long for Bob Jane Seamarts. Bob Jane Seamarts, end of financial year price buster sale is on now. BobJane.com.au. The players are in their positions here. Collingwood with a 33-point lead, and here's Al Nicholson to take away the second half.
7: So Tigers to the punt road end. Collingwood to the city end in the third quarter. Cameron out of the ruck for the Pies. Little kick forward. Bounces up towards Long, couldn't take it. Prestia squeezes a kick out towards the southern wing. Tim's favourite player, Rechko. Tackled by Chris, but keeps on going. Chris picks it up. Couldn't get him going that time. Picked up by Brown. Brown off half back. A hand pass into the corridor for Grill. Works out okay. On the edge of the square, he kicks up towards the half forward flank for Richmond. Out they come. Taken by Alga. Cuts through a couple. Hand pass to Prestia. Set a wing. Low kick out wide. And Rechko can get him going from the half forward flank.
10: He's 80 metres out. He'll certainly get them going. Play on. In front of the Shaymorn stand. He looks a little dinky kick. That's a nice little hit up. He's got his man in Taj Houghton. 55 out. Just beyond him, you'd think. Decides to get out a little lofty iron and put it to the top of the square. A little bump came. LaFau. Nice little front and centre there. Pushed on the kick to Ranto, but doesn't matter. Richmond get the first one of the third term. Timmy Taranto gets his first. And just what the doctor ordered for Richmond. 4-3-27. The Pies 8-6-54. Triple M Beacon Trade scoreboard. Beacon Trade backing tradies with all the lighting fans, switches and electrical for the job. Beacon Trade, let's make light work.
2: Yeah, and that's a much better entry from Richmond and the build-up that we're after. It started out on the far wing, as close to the boundary as you can get it from Rechko. We just sent it to Houghton, and once he got the ball outside 50, he still tried to rush it a little bit, but he kicked the ball to the hot spot, which then allowed your tools, LaFau, to... I nearly said Falau.
10: He's wrong.
2: LaFau.
7: Stick with me.
6: Oh, no.
10: Just LaFau.
2: I'm out. I'm done.
10: Nico, what have you done?
7: She died with a falafel in her head. Out of the middle of the crowd. Nankervis gets it for Richmond. Hand pass off to Houghton. Dishes it back to Nankervis. Sends a wobbly kick inside the attacking 50. Quainor there. LaFau as well. Knocked away from that pair. Alga picks up. 30 out. Gave to Grill. Kick around the body. Never kicked one in his AFL career. It bounces away to the right. And a minor score for Richmond, but a bright start to this third term for the Tigers. Margin 26 to Collingwood. We've been going 2 minutes.
0: And the thing I loved about that contest, which you spoke about, was there was a number of players that were front and square there, Hosco, and Taranto was one of them. Rioli was there, and so was Campbell at the same time.
10: Long kick from Houston to the broadcast wing. Broad cuts it off. Trezice. Little back turn was nice. Got it to Taranto. He put the brakes on and then got himself into a bind. Had to snap it around the body, and he's turned it over.
0: He looked up to me, and there was just Collingwood numbers everywhere. They got behind the ball because they turned the ball over in the middle of the ground, and they pushed numbers back. That was probably the right decision by Taranto, but probably need to come more corridor rather than go down the line.
10: And another turnover here, Jono. James Trezice floated across in front of Swadling. You get it on the left slipper and send a drop punt up to the 50. And again, another turnover. It's a sloppy footy all around here. Ned Long again dishes off to Nick Dacos.
7: He kicks dangerously back to full back, and Rechko is closing, but Chris takes the mark. He's near the left behind post. He goes out towards the southern side, towards the boundary line. Side bottom marks. Probably looked well placed to spoil that, but couldn't. Now the kick into the corridor. Long marks. Runners going by. A hand pass to Josh Dacos. A hand pass to Crisp. From the wing. Kicks Collingwood to half forward. Nicely done. Harvey Harrison takes the mark. He's 70 out. He's held up by Annan for the moment. Now Harrison wheels around and chips inside the 52 to Goey. who comes out and marks on the lead, 45 from goal to the left of centre.
0: And the reason they're there is because they've put speed on the ball. They put speed on the ball. They got it to Dacos in the back pocket. He then switched the ball. And then they came through the middle. They got it to Long. And then they came through the ball, the middle of the ground, and put a lot of speed on it where the defenders for Richmond just couldn't go with any of the Collingwood forwards.
7: Voice of one of Australia's most distinguished yachtsmen, Chris Johnson, on Triple M Footy is to go. He comes in and kicks from 45 metres out. It's a low one, and it just carries the hands on the line. Collingwood with a goal. And the margin back out to 33 points, as it was at the halftime break. 9-6-60 Collingwood. In fact, 32 points. 9-6-60 Collingwood, Richmond 4-4-28, four-minute mark. Third quarter on the Triple M Beacon Trade scoreboard.
2: And I'm just watching Taj Houghton, who's come back in the side for Richmond, only been back in a couple of weeks after a big back stress fracture. He was worse for wear after that contest with De Goey, and he looks to be coming off the ground right now.
8: Red Z Landing Stats. Talking about speed on the ball there at the moment, Jono. Collingwood number two for handball metres gained. Only the Swans ahead of them. That's the real hot stat this year the teams are sort of gunning for. Collingwood already 470 metres gained by hand. Richmond are in the negatives. AFL teams only average about 300 per game this year, so it's a big, big style gap between the teams. It's working for the Pies at the moment.
10: Book Jane team arts, Alex.
1: Yeah, Taj Houghton going straight down to the Richmond rooms. As Hosko said, it was his first game back for this season last week.
10: Taranto taken down in the tackle. De Goey at half forward. Sockers off the deck. It might have been clawed inches from the turf by Buller.
0: Convincing to watch this one on Harvey Norman replay here, Timmy, because a lot of the Richmond players appealing that it hit the ground first. So just waiting for this to come up.
9: Tim.
10: Here it is, John, on the big Harvey Norman screen.
2: Oh, whoa. Definitely coming to the ground. Again, the umpire's on Collingwood side tonight.
9: Five more metres. Out with me now.
10: So, he gets a fortunate one here, Jack Buller.
9: Seven.
10: Kick one at the end of that second term. Wipes his hands on his shorts. He's going to hit this one from just inside the 50. Only a very slight angle to the city end of the ground. He sets sail. And he loves it. He's enjoying these goals, Jackie Buller. He's got two for the evening. And Collingwood, 10-6-66. The Tigers, 4-4-28. Triple M Beacon Trade scoreboard.
0: Yeah, Hosko, I agree with you. The certainly umpires are going in favour of Collingwood, and obviously that one there. But smart boy to go there. He knew that if he had to pick the ball up, he would have been tackled by two or three Richmond players, and he just kicked it off the ground. He's done that a couple of times tonight where he's assessed the situation that he's in and knowing that he was going to get tackled, and he just kicks it forward. And just watching the Harvey Norman replay again, the ball does hit the ground. And yeah, that's a touch and go, that one. I would not have paid that one.
2: Not just hit it, you can see the skid marks on the ball that's left there.
8: If Stark had a catch taken off him for less.
7: 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No clean takeaway. And we'll have a secondary ball up with coming at the bottom of the pack. Empire throws it in the air. Slightly Richmond's attack inside of the centre circle. Toretto's kick went 2 metres. Pinched by Josh Dacos. High fend, he'll be pinged. He fended Ross, and he'll have the free kick for the Tigers in the middle of the ground.
10: Dead in the bullseye. Decides to fan it wide. They've got players leaking forward everywhere. Retschko, right foot ball. That's glorious to Taranto. Who looked inboard, but there was nothing on. So he'll go back for a set shot from 35. About 10 metres in from the boundary right forward pocket.
2: Retschko's influence has been huge in this game for Richmond. Just his ball use, but his ability to spread and really create some of that momentum for Richmond East. What's his numbers?
8: Influence full stop, number one ranked, 18 touches, 91% by foot. He has got Richmond going.
10: Gets you going. It's Taranto, slow deliberate approach, lets it fly and gets the job done. So two goals apiece in this third term. Taranto gets his second. And the Tigers, 5-4-34, trail the Pies, 10-6-66.
9: Starting position.
10: Triple M Beacon Trade scoreboard. We're going to check this one out on the replay, are we? Umpires barking orders out on the ground.
9: Thanks, guys. In the 50, please.
10: Exclusively mic'd here for Triple M footy. Got the mighty Chris Johnson here with Sarah Hosking.
0: Yeah, Taranto was good there. He was in the stoppage in the middle of the ground, and they just spread so nicely. And They were able to get one out wide, and that was Taranto. And a couple of the forwards sort of led up the ground and out to the fat side where he didn't lead. And just outstanding to go back. He's kicked two for the quarter. He's certainly given this Richmond Football Club a lift in this third term.
2: And he is turning into one of the premier midfielders, in my opinion, because he is kicking multiple goals in games and dominating through the middle at different times.
7: McDonald's and Ream Hot Water, Triple M Rocks Football. Something has it in the middle of the ground, but again, he's immediately tackled for Bob Jane. Alex Bryant.
1: Taj Houghton has come back from the rooms and sitting on the Richmond bench. He's with the doctor right now, who is looking at his left knee. There's also some blood that they're cleaning up.
7: It's Alex in the middle of the ground here. Collingwood has it. Josh Dacos to Lipinski to Nick Dacos, all by hand. Now to Perryman behind the bullseye. Bangs it up towards the half forward flank, top of the 50, but Flostone takes the intercept mark for the Tigers. He's got options out on the southern side, but he's looking there. He's going to go back inside defensive 50 to Broad. Broad can go to Miller if he wants to at left half back. Do so. Now the decision with Miller. And pretty well protected by Collingwood. Dangerous one. Schultz gets back. Almost cuts it off. Lipinski pounces and kicks to the pocket. Finds Membry. 40 metres out, about 10 metres in from the boundary. Right forward pocket for Collingwood. Tim Membry, who kicked a couple of goals in the previous quarter, can line up here for his third.
2: Frustrating from Ben Miller, because that's one area of his game that he needs to get better at. He does it multiple times throughout the season, where he's trying to transition that ball into the corridor, but his foot skills just aren't there to do it.
7: Very good in the one-on-ones, isn't he? But yeah, it's not the right option. Membry slowly through the 50, puts it on a path to goal, a very good pass. It's punched through. Didn't have the carry in the end. Now, there was no one really on the goal line, but Anand at the last minute threw a big right hand at it and got it through for a minor score.
0: I was right behind that, Al. I just started putting that straight in the book, and then you've called it. Unbelievable. Just didn't get enough purchase on it at all, Membry.
10: Look, one of those heat packs with the balls at the bottom, and it just dragged it down. On the outer wing, Bolter feigns the handball, then squirts one and turns it over. Ed Allen.
11: Stay clear, Tim.
10: From the Shane Warne stand on the outer side. Left half back here. Nick Dacos is going to sweep around the back and get an easy little touch. He's got the twinkle toes, and then he handballs it back to Allen, who gets it to Quaynor. They chain it down the line here. Houston, Josh Dacos. He turns back boundary side to buy himself some time. A right football is forward for McStay and Annans. Oh, there's a free kick.
0: Yeah, Jaden Short just came up and held McStay. That's pushed him out of the contest.
10: Free kick count, Heath, on the Red Z landings.
8: 12-5.
11: Get on.
10: So McStay, just attacking side of the outer wing. He'll just spear a low flat at Grubber, and somehow it's landed in the lap of Lipinski. Not sure that was the intended target. Can he go back for a set shot from 45 metres in from the boundary?
0: That was good by McStay. He wheeled around onto his left foot and just had a worm-burning kick. And a lot of the Richmond players saying it was touched as it came in. But watching on the Harvey Norman replay, he was a fair way off it.
10: So Lipinski, game 155, is 99th as a pie, leans back on the kick, and he has drained it. Exceptional finish from Lipinski. And the Pies, 11-7-73. The Tigers, 5-4-34. Triple M Beacon Trade scoreboard. 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
1: Houghton has just come back on for Richmond. I reckon he copped a Jordan De Goey boot to the left kneecap.
11: It was set up.
10: Must hurt.
2: They do hurt. It definitely does. But Collingwood, for me, they've been exceptional just off turnover, Jono. We've spoken about that. Their ability to transition the ball and be effective once they're inside their forward 50. They've kicked 9 goals, total of 60 points off turnover for the game so far.
7: McDonald's and Ream Hot Water, Triple M Rocks footy. Bolter in the ruck, tapped it down, got his own ball, got tackled. And he has been pinged for holding the ball. And it's going to come back the way here of McStay. Stay in the middle of the ground for Collingwood. Makes its way back to him now. Holder tried to do something decisive in the middle that came unstuck. Spreads it wide. Does McStay to Perryman, who chips to side bottom on the wing. It's past Bernie Quinlan, the 14th on the all-time games list of this match. His kick inside the 50 is belted over the boundary line and out of play. It goes 367th game for Steel Sidebottom. It's a phenomenal effort, really, but then
10: it gets
7: because Pendles, yeah, exactly.
10: It's
7: overshadowed. Yeah.
10: Three on the clock. Be absolutely cheered for, but because Pendles are still out there, we kind of miss it sometimes, Nico.
9: Me too. Yeah.
10: There's a kick around the body, is an end over end ball. Landing a free kick for Frampton off hands and a foul and out of bounds in front of the members.
2: Well, we spoke before about Pendlebury. So he's played Richmond 25 times. Now, out of the players that are out there for Richmond, seven players haven't even played 25 games. It's insane.
10: Ball spins back in.
7: That warrants a red Z, that.
10: That does.
7: That's a red Z stat, that one, Hosco.
10: Nice.
2: Thank you.
10: He always comes prepared.
9: Dan.
10: There's a lot of times here where he's not around and she has to take control of the red sets.
7: I would have thought that sort of goal probably should have come from me.
2: Yeah. He gave it to me, didn't
8: he? Yeah, sure.
10: So, Taj Holton back on the park, spun around in the 360. Josh Dacos now. Not sure how he got rid of it. Long, just threw it up in the tackle. Three-kick Tigers broadcast wing. It'll be that man Cumming. What are his stats, Heath? Red Z lending style.
8: Sam Cumming, who wasn't alive when Scott Pendlebury made his debut. There's a Red Z. 17 disposals so far.
7: Oh, he fights back with a good one.
10: There we go.
7: There's a nice little game of Wimbledon going on over there. Yeah. Very nice.
10: You've got to get status.
7: Stakes are really being raised up the back here, Tim.
2: I heard permanent texters are also a good serve back.
7: Yeah, well,
8: this Sharpie is not going anywhere near you.
10: Are you glad you're not sitting here, Nico?
7: I'm tempted to come in a bloody gaff helmet. Ball's out on the wing. And there's a holding the ball free kick here going Collingwood's way. And we'll go to Houston. So Houston, centre of the southern wing. Collingwood leading comfortably here. A 39-point margin. At the 16-minute mark of the third quarter. Through the middle they come. Cameron to Perryman. Skids a kick out to Howe. 70 from goal. He goes to the pocket. Out comes Buller. Ball lifts in operation. That Buller as he comes out and takes the mark. 45 from goal. Hard on the boundary.
2: He could have made it an easier option there, Howe, because he had Lipinski and Chris right in the middle and in the corridor. We were about 45 out, but he's opted for the harder option.
7: So Buller hard up against the boundary. Punters hanging over the fence.
10: Pretty good boss.
7: Friendly advice. Yes. We're in black and white, Tim. He kicks from just outside the boundary line. It's a mile across the face. Up they go, and Miller pulls in the mark at the top of the goal square for Richmond.
10: Just under 9 minutes left in this third term. Collingwood 73, Richmond 34. Eyes in control. This little quarter this though, a bit of an arm wrestle going on. There's a 6-goal-to-1 second term that set up this lead for the Pies as Pendlebury back in the side this week. He's handball only as far as Mansell. Rechko with another handball. He's trying to get them going. Back inside, Houghton. Right on the RAV4 logo out of sight. He spears it up to half forward off hands. Buller, who took the mark moments ago, and now he's in defence. Long, game 50. Pendlebury. How's that handball to advantage? DeGoey clawed down at the last moment. No whistle coming. Lipinski. And now Houston with the inside out. Boo-na-na. Across the face for one behind. Collingwood 11-8-74. Richmond 5-4-34. It's a 40-point lead to the Pies on the Triple M Beacon Trade scoreboard.
0: Another free kick just gone missing there for the Tigers. The umpires really not seeing it in their favour at the moment. But you just see the difference between both of their teams, Hosco, at the moment is that Collingwood are using the ball a lot better under pressure than what Richmond are. They're really turning the ball over around the middle of the ground. They need to get a little bit better in that area, I think, the Tigers.
2: Have you had a change of heart, Jono?
0: Yes,
2: I have.
0: The numbers are pretty bad.
10: The stats don't lie.
0: The numbers are pretty bad.
2: Heath, what are the free kick stats, please?
8: 14-6, Collingwood's away.
7: Until
10: this time, he's spinning out on the ocean, Nico.
7: A lot of time to think out there on the wavy seas. As around the boundary goes Campbell. A bounce, a broken tackle, runs towards 50, sends it in long to the top of the goal. Over the top! Trezeis has taken a beauty in the goal square. And the umpire has played a free kick against. And Hosko is about to jump out the window.
0: No, it's not against. It's going to Taranto.
7: Oh, okay. Taranto. Not the mark.
0: Yeah,
7: okay.
0: Taranto was pushed in the back. So.
7: It's
2: picky moments, umpires. And that was not the time to reward a free kick the other way.
7: Trezeis took a hanger over the pack. He paid the free kick to Taranto, who pops it through for a goal. He has three in the quarter. And the margin's back to 34 points. 11-8, 74 to 6-4, 40. 19-minute mark, third quarter on the Triple M Beacon Trade scoreboard. We need to see the Harvey Norman replay.
2: Poor Trezeis, because that was exceptional. He is running back with the flight of the ball into oncoming traffic.
0: Not easy doing that, Hosko.
2: No, it's not, unless you win 50K mark of the year. But that is exceptional. He's launched on top of his defender, only to get the ball given back to Tim Taranto, and he doesn't get to finish off his goal. Does that still count as a mark?
12: No, it doesn't. No.
2: It doesn't.
12: Not at all.
2: Doesn't
12: get anything for that, Hosko.
2: I would be spewing if I was him.
0: But even looking at it, it didn't even look like it a free kick. Was
7: it's barely a free kick. You had to pay that mark. You had to pay it.
0: There's a sense of theatre, umpires. Yeah. Come on.
10: What a story, John. Oh. Cameron, Josh Dacos, gave his brother Nick by handball. Looked like they took the advantage, but the umpire's going to bring it back. So Nick Dacos, defensive side of the centre circles.
0: But Richmond need more of that. They need more of that, forward thrust where they get back and they actually outnumber in their forward line.
10: Harriman to side bottom. Takes a bounce, sends it down the line. Annans, fully hit the turf early. No whistle came, so I think he just tripped over his own feet. So Annan has it left back pocket. Oh, no. Oh, no. He's turned it over in the middle. And Memory to make him pay. Didn't get a good piece of it. And it fell short. So they dodge a bullet there, the Tykes.
0: Yeah, there was a number there. He could have handballed it off and they could have run into an open goal there. But got to treat the ball like gold in the back half.
7: Miller from the back pocket to the back flank. The foul goes up, didn't mark. Green rows it for Richmond off to Brown. Brown kicks around the southern wing neatly onto the chest of Taranto, having a rip-roaring quarter. Tigers come forward again. The kick inside, attacking 50. Prestia held out of the contest by Sidebottom. Had no chance to try and get into it there. And Crisp takes an uncontested mark on his chest.
2: It wasn't the kick either. It went directly to Collingwood's defenders.
10: Oh, you heard the cheers because Rioli nearly mowed down Frampton, but got the kick away. Numbers with the Tigers here. Annan scrapping at ground level. His own teammate. Use some voice out there, gents. As a scrubby little ball forward's going to favour Collingwood. Picked up Crisp. Time to assess. You heard the umpire, not the journey. It's a little 1-2 with Long. Back to Crisp. A left-foot grubby ball into the middle. DeGoey. A little bit of showtime. Got a party trick. One-handed mark. Dishes off to Allen, who looks into the pocket. Searching lead. And Memory takes the chest mark.
0: He had a couple options coming straight up at him as well, but elected to go wide.
10: Besides the cutter back into DeGoey, who lines him up from 50. It starts right. It stays right. One behind. 11-9, 75. The Tigers 6-4-40, Triple M Beacon Trade scoreboard.
2: Eat some of DeGoey's numbers. He's having a real influence on the game.
12: Yeah, continuing his form from the last 6 weeks. 19 disposals and a goal. 3 score assists again. Leads the competition in that stat over the last 6 games, so he's in ripping form.
7: Banks from the kick-in takes 15 metres, sends it to the outer wing. The foul hand still again didn't mark. Hot in the hand pass. Stolen by Nick Dacos. He feeds wide towards the boundary line. Roan Steele. He sends a left foot kick back inside the 50. Buller and McStay there. Miller in front off hands. It goes towards the boundary line. It's kept in by Buller. Flicked it back. Tigers well represented here. And they are now able to see it over the boundary line at left half forward for Collingwood. Southern side of the ground. Pies by 35 points. 23 played third term.
14: Toby, Darcy. Hold the meter.
10: About 4.5 minutes left in this third quarter. Bit of an arm wrestle. Taranto's kicked 3 goals this term for the Tigers to keep him in it. They trail here by 35 as the ball came back in. Tigers first. Houghton. Campbell forward of the stoppage. Campbell. Nice little twist out Ross, but didn't get hand to ball. Now on the turnover, Josh Dacos to his brother Nick. Campbell's inside to Perryman. He stutters and then kicks out to the fat side. And Membry, who's presented well all day, sticky mitts in front of Loston. And he's got it right on the attacking point of the centre square. He just fans a little one wide on the 45. Chris, you want to cut back inside on the left. He does so now. This is great hands to have it in. Nick Dacos. He's looking pocket. It's made hard work here for McStay. And good sprawl, Annans. Off hands and out of bounds. Right forward pocket.
0: I've liked Annans' game. He's been pretty good under pressure. Obviously, the kick inside ball, inside the corridor before wasn't great. But I watched him in his debut game against the Lions. And I think he's going to be a great player for this Richmond backline.
7: 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Tapped down to the goey, tackled by Hott and ball dislodged. Crowd wanted ball, nothing forthcoming. Flostone cleared. Intercepted by Houston. Kicks back into the corridor for Collingwood. Perryman marks. Hand pass to Prampton. And out of the shadows came Rioli and caught him holding the ball. It was trademark Rioli. The Tigers go forward out towards the southern wing. A little kick from Steely Green. Dribbles up towards Taranto, top of the 50, he chips, Bolter, got it. 25 metres out straight in front, he can bring the margin under 5 goals here.
0: Back 2 metres. Maurice Rioli outstanding, just closed Frampton down and just nailed him. I love it when he nails somebody like that, he turns it over. And the Richmond Football Club, I think they feed off that and they turn the ball over and they used it well. They almost buggered it up, but now we have Bolter having a shot.
7: Can they find a spark, Richmond? Bolter on approach, directly in front, kicks the goal. Tigers back within 29 points, approaching three-quarter time. We're at the 25-minute mark. Collingwood 11-9-75. Richmond moves to 7-4-46 on the Triple M Beacon Trade scoreboard. 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
2: You're spot on, Jono. I'm just watching that Harvey Norman replay back again, and that's exactly why Maurice Rioli is in the side. And they do feed off that energy that he brings. It is his trademark in his game, and I feel like over the last few years he's really developed that and become really consistent with it. He's not just seeing it once every couple of games, he's doing it at least once, twice, three times in a game, and it can be a real momentum shift. You watch what the other players around him did. Everyone lifted, they're smiling, they've got a bit more energy and stand a bit taller after he has those moments.
10: Back in the middle for McDonald's and Ream Hot Water. Triple M, Ross Footy down. Taranto, what are his numbers, Heath? Having a huge term.
8: 18 touches, 3 goals in this quarter.
10: As they clear it out wide. Steely Green, one of the great names. Handballs backwards to Vlostone to come forward. Now short, around his body, up to half forward. They've got the numbers here. Comes to ground level, coming. Extracts, but his handball's cut off by Houston. Now they want to run and gun here. Josh Dacos. Sides to go lateral. Chris treads this broadcast wing, then cuts the handball back inside to Nick Dacos, who looks back out from whence it came, and he's got side bottom.
7: Side bottom calls for movement on the members' wing, and lead comes from Pendlebury. That's part of 800 games between that pair. Much more, in fact. Pendlebury kicks inside the 50 to the pocket. Pendlebury had it punched away by Brown. Trezise Rove gave to Broad, but got himself into a bind. Ball comes free in the tackle. Chris gets it, gives to Nick Dacos. Dribbles a kick inside the 50. Harvey Harrison gets it off to DeGoey. A hand pass now. Josh Dacos from 50 goes towards the last line. And Miller and McStay were there between the goal and point post. Off hands it goes through for a minor score. And Miller comes charging out of the goal square and kicks it clear quickly to the right half-back flank. And the mark's taken by Mansell.
10: 803 games between them, Nico. Pendlebury in side bottom. Just exceptional.
7: What an extraordinary number for two great servants of the club.
10: So Alga, who lit him up early with a couple of goals in the first term, has it on the outer wing.
0: Oh.
10: Sloppy handball, but they'll make it work here. Back to Alga. Chisels it forward. Vlostone, who's leaked forward. Numbers on the outer side. It's short, who stops and props at 454. He sends a high one into the spine. They fly, coming there. Wrapped it back in, and a snap around the body from Tommy Brown.
18: All clear.
10: And it goes to the near side, one behind. The fireworks there for the Ticks. 7-5-47. Trailing the Pies, 11-10-76. Triple M Beacon Trade scoreboard.
0: They just needed somebody to come at the kicker. Everyone was sort of just stagnant and just waiting for the ball to be kicked along to the goal front. But I reckon if two of the forwards there needed to come at the kicker, Hosko there just to present.
7: The strange thing about all of that, Jono, was he wasn't really under any great pressure shortly. He just sort of turned to his left boot and set a high kick deep to no one in particular. Tigers come forward again. Banks has kicked with authority. And the mark at the back, Steely Green, right forward pocket. He'll have the last kick of the third turn. And he can bring the Tigers within 23 points. And they can go to three-quarter time with the belief that they're a chance to pinch it if he can kick this.
2: That was definitely the better option. We've spoken about those deep entries, getting inside.
18: That's line.
2: Get the percentage, bang for the buck.
7: Steely Green to the punt road end. He's on a 45-degree angle to the right. He's going with the right foot drop punt. 25 metres out. Goal umpire works to his right, and it is a behind. What a badly wasted opportunity. The margin is 28 points at three-quarter time. Collingwood 11-10-76. The Tigers 7-6-48. 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
9: Turn for home here at the Triple MCG. It's Collingwood 11-10-76 over the Tigers 7-6-48. It's the Pies here at three-quarter time by 28 points. Let's head boundary side and catch up with a lady who's been braving the cold conditions tonight, Alex Bryan for Bob Jane Seamarts.
10: Yeah, 9 degrees feels like seven. It is pretty chilly. Now, thankfully, Taj Houghton was cleared from injury after coming hobbling to the bench with a sore kneecap. The Richmond youngster has had a horror run with injury. Returned last week from hip bone soreness. Played the last seven games last season after returning from an ACL. So this is a great relief. Now, as we get set for a big final term, it is still a broad margin here with Richmond unable to keep up with Collingwood's crisp ball use.
9: Nice. She is a Tigers supporter too, Nico. So she'll be up and about if the Tigers get the first goal here. Collingwood by 28 points, Heath. What are the Red Z lending stats telling us?
11: Yeah, starting to get on top of the midfield as well. Plus 8 contested ball for the game, plus 12 for the quarter. Just that turnover that Collingwood's killing him. 9 goals, 9 to 5 goals, 3. Richard's pressure's dropping away as the game goes on. Down to 156. They're one of the bottom two teams in the competition for pressure factor. So that's a part of the game that needs them to lift if they're going to pull back any of this 28-point margin. Leading ball winners, Nick Dacos up to 22. Not sure he's going to break Harry Sheasel's record today unless he pulls off 33 in the last quarter. Crispin DeGoey, 20. That would be great, wouldn't it? Crispin DeGoey, 21 apiece. Paddy Retschko, the man for Richmond, been eyeing him off all day, 21 touches. Then Tim Taranto, 20 disposals in that third term, kicking 3 goals.
9: You know what they say about Paddy Retschko, don't you, Heath?
11: Yes, I need you to do it because you're the voice.
12: Give us a really, come on.
9: He gets you going.
11: Oh, that's lovely.
9: Hear that, Jono? He really gets you going.
11: I wouldn't stop it. We'd scream what?
12: That's the register I was after.
14: Right. And he's pretty happy with it too, by the way.
9: Back on track here. Very hot water bill, tough goals and conditions here.
14: He shut that down real quickly.
11: No, he's happy as Repco.
9: Old CB captain here on the start. But
12: I don't know what Repco's contributing to the budget to Triple M, but they're getting a good run today.
9: They got a fantastic run. I'll pull my head in a bit. Bill, tough for Aussie conditions when it comes to water heating. 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You ask your plumber to install a ream. I did that personally not too long ago. Got the old instantaneous hot water. If you do need hot water, there's only one name you go to. You install a ream. Here's Al Nicholson with the final turn.
12: 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Triple M Rocks footy. Pendlebury got Dak, got a hand pass away. Socket forward by Long, up towards the attacking 50. Fosstone there first for Richmond. Tries to defend McCreary. He grabs his arm. He got boots a ball out of defence, but Nick Dacos gets it. A hand pass to Pendlebury. He kicks inside 50. What a pass. Schultz leading out. He had to split two Tigers there, Pendlebury, and hit the chest of Schultz and did it very effectively, 40 metres out.
2: Sorry, Al, that was the difference there. Sam Banks tried to get a ground ball. Nick Dacos, as clean as anything, was able to pick it up and get it off to Scott Pendlebury. It's just those fine little details on their fundamental skills that's been a bit of a difference.
12: Schultz at left half forward as he gets ready to start his approach. He's kicked one today, Schultz. He comes in and kicks to the punt road end. Push it out beyond 5 goals again. The strike is pretty good. It's there. Collingwood quickly out of the blocks in the final term, moving to 12-10-82. Richmond 7-6-48. A couple for Schultz on the Triple M Totally Workwear scoreboard.
14: Well, that's the difference between the teams, isn't it? Where they're just better under pressure at the moment, Collingwood. They're much cleaner. They're using the ball better going forward. They were using it better in the first quarter, Richmond going forward, but the last couple of quarters they haven't been able to get it inside their forward 50, and Collingwood have been able to hit targets consistently inside their forward 50 and get those marks inside their forward 50. And not only do they go back and have a shot, they actually go back and kick the goals as well.
2: And it's their scores from turnover that's been really damaging this game. They're just a little bit cleaner when they do get that ball and they really explode off the turnover.
9: Voice of Sarah Hosking, onside Chris Johnson. Seabus Super, build your something the smart way. It's like Torvald and Dean in the back row today. It's Nick Dacos, bounces away out of the centre circle. Sends the kick up the half forward, and this man's been good today. McCreary takes it 65 from home. He looks inboard. Wills onto the right boot. Sends it to the top of the square. Numbers with the Tigs. 1-2 off hands abroad. A quick snap around the body from Trezise. Works out all right and finds Campbell.
12: Campbell to centre half back. Josh Dacos read the play, broke it up. Hand pass to DeGoey. Back to Nick Dacos. And Nick Dacos crafts a goal with that little kick off the outside of the boot, shaping it left to right. And through it goes from 40 metres out. Nick Dacos with three goals in the contest. And Collingwood now with an unassailable 40-point lead. 13-10-88 to 7-6-48. We've been going 3 minutes of the final quarter. Triple M Totally Workwear scoreboard.
2: Geez, their pressure has been good, Collingwood, especially in that attacking mid area. When Richmond have tried to pull that kickoff out of their defence, they are looking for the corridor, which I have liked to see. They're trying to get a bit of speed on the ball, but Collingwood's defence has just been exceptional in that space. And they, as we mentioned, they are so damaging off that turnover and their ability to flood numbers into the forward 50 straight off turnover has been exceptional.
9: I think old Nicky Dacos has lifted a bit in this final term. He knows there's a few Brownlow votes on offer. It's Cameron did his own follow-up work, was carried down to the turf. Taranto tried hard all day, kicked three majors, sticks it inside 50, bolt

0: 35 out on slightly better than a 45.
1: It's good by Richmond. They're getting it for, like, the margin is what now? Almost 40 points, but they're still fighting and they're still giving it everything they possibly did. Well done to Noah Bolter there. He was out of position. He pushed back hard, brought the ball to ground level and kept that ball alive inside the forward 50. And now they've got a shot on goal.
0: Back at Sammy Grill, who got the free kick. And this would be his first goal in the big time for the young man in game 14. Massive moment for him to the city end. Slides it home. What a moment for the young man. The Richmond players run from every corner of the ground to come over and rub his head. That's a moment he'll never forget, Sammy Grill. In game 14, kicks his first major. And the Tigers, 8-6-54, trail the Pies, 13-10-88.
2: Well, I've liked what they've done today, putting Sam Grill a little bit more forward. He spent a bit of time around there, and he is starting again after this centre bounce in the forward line. He's typically played that half-back role all season, and I've loved watching the way that he's starting to evolve his game. He has been able to break the lines, try and get that run and carry off half-back, but what he does in this forward line is just gets a little bit of separation from his opponent, a little bit like a Ryan Mansell in his ability to try and change lanes, change direction and be a bit erratic in that forward line.
3: And McDonald's and Ream Hotwater, Triple M Rocks footy. Lovely tap, Cameron down out of the middle. McCreary bursts away out of the centre square, kicks long towards Puller. Broad gets in the road. Front and centre road from Schultz, who snaps across the body. And it's across the face and through for a minor score. Margin to 35 points. Collingwood's way, 5 minute mark of the last.
0: Across the face it was, John.
1: It certainly was, Tim.
4: Play on. Watch middle.
0: Short. Long and strong. Outside 50. Bolter the target. Long in game 50. Well done, Bolter. Got up to Cumming. He's been impressive this afternoon. Gets into Rechko. Can he get him going? On his left boot down the line. Bounces. Seth Campbell did well. That was clean. Bit too heavy on the kick there for Grill. Turnover Frampton. Emball's out to Houston. Steady head. Just fans the ball wide and finds Josh Dacos.
1: And that's the difference, isn't it? Richmond, when Collingwood go forward, they hit that little hit up target where Richmond at the moment, when they're under pressure, they just miss it by centimetres.
4: No, I stay out.
3: Noticed a quirky thing next door.
0: Yes.
3: You know how we've got our monitor in front of us, and most of the call boxes have the monitors in front of the calls. Joel Peterson's next door to my right.
0: Yeah,
3: excellent caller.
0: Yes.
3: Does a great job on the NBL too.
4: Stand.
3: The subtitles on in the. I think that's the ABC box, but it could be the SBS box.
0: A few World Cup updates there, Nico. Well, you're just rolling up.
3: Just read it off the screen. Well, that's not happening, but it's that would irritate me. I'm not having the subtitles in here anytime soon.
0: Yeah,
3: it was a quick shot at goal and it's 3 for a minor score missing on the run. Reached that stage of the game. Concentration's waning a bit here.
0: Yes.
3: My apologies, Timmy. I'm going to dial back in.
0: Please don't apologise.
3: And get myself going again.
0: I like it.
3: Margin here to the Magpies, 36 points.
0: Sure is. As they go outside 50 here, Richmond has turned over again. Perryman, attacking side of this broadcast wing. He looks up. He gets called to move it on by the umpire. Leans back on that kick. It hangs in the air for a while. Spore came broad. Nice little tackle the front centre by DeGoey. And the umpire says he was in the back. So fell in the back there of Wallstone. The Tigers can reset here from just inside defensive 50. 15 minutes left in this one. Earlier today it was Carlton over the Eagles by 53 points. Where are we heading after this one, Eve?
5: The showdown, Port Adelaide v. Adelaide, Adelaide Oval.
2: Hey, right. Al. Oh, sorry.
0: Full team there's Hosko, Ditz, Yater.
3: Oh, look.
0: Bernie will be there. Dom Kosicek.
3: Subtitles on in here. What's happening?
0: Oh, no, Nico. They heard you. Upstairs.
3: Manfully down back. Gallagher's had to come up to the wing to take it. Boyd. Start of the game, he blaze of glory. Two early goals. It's tough going for a kick. I don't think anyone expected it. Grunt Darcy Cameron got away from Ross Grill. Ross Grill.
2: So which commentator?
3: Who's doing this?
2: Which commentator?
3: There's a Swedish translator.
2: Who were you just impersonating?
3: I'm just reading it off the screen, Moscow, and I'm sure you've conspired against me here by putting the subtitles up. It's Joe Berry. This is entertaining, actually.
5: That's the wrong game.
3: Who's butchering this broadcast?

0: kick inside 50 here for the Tigs in the meantime.
1: Hosco just needs a sniff of somebody not wanting something in this box.
2: You know when you go out to sea, long way out.
1: Long haul, a long
2: Has anyone
1: haul.
2: Ever walked the plank, Dono, on your boat?
1: Yeah, I reckon I might have a couple.
0: Real pirate operator.
1: If Hosco was on my boat, I'd get her to work the plank, that's for sure. She wouldn't last long in these small, confined spaces. Oh. She'd be pissing everybody off.
2: Imagine the sharks queuing up for Hosco.
0: Yeah, Jono would have his hook out, his patch over his eyes.
3: Oh, the ale. You want the plank, me hearties.
4: Drop a bit of shark bait down there.
0: McCreary got the full tour of the Triple MCG. Well done, Vlostone. Good tackle. He'll immediately handball it forward. He's got Grill, who's all on his Pat Malone. He can just bounce his way down the broadcast wing. Runs his full measure. That's a long ball, but Quaynor.
1: See, that's the difference between both teams. He was kicking to a two-on-one scenario. He had someone presenting at him. He needed to hit that target, but that's got to be better by the Tigers, and the Collingwood defence just read it nicely.
2: I reckon he could be a real sort of crow's nest operator.
4: Stay with him,
0: up there with
2: Sylvain. I can see 43 sharks, 4 whales and 5 dolphins for Red Zep. Ball's on the half-back flank here.
1: And a couple of orcas.
2: Jono's whale-watching course. Swatley gets into the middle of the ground. The mark's taken by memory. I'm going to call the first passage of play I've done properly in the last 4 minutes. Houston sweeps a hand pass out to Frampton. Frampton kicks towards the wing. Mark taken by Josh Dacos. He's had a good day as well, Heath.
5: Yeah, Red Z landing stats. I'm a bit fascinated by the subtitles. A bit distracted here. 24 disposals, 80% by foot, 8 score involvements for Josh.
2: Well, it's clearly not a person on a typewriter, is it? Because none of it's making any sense.
5: I'll tell you what, though. They managed to spell Grill's surname correctly. G-R-L-J.
2: That was bizarre. What did they call him? Ross. Ross Grill.
5: Ross Grill. They got Ross wrong and Grill right.
2: Oh, there's a nickname.
0: Ross.
2: Jack Ross and Ross Grill. Or well, maybe it was Ross 2 Grill. That's where the confusion came in.
5: We weren't watching the game.
2: Lost.
0: You'll be walking the plank soon.
2: I'm nailing the plank.
1: Are we actually calling this game?
0: We are. Tigers are at half back.
1: What's
0: here. I'll straight us up. It's 36 points to Collingwood at the moment. As Grill again. GRJL down the line, off hands. Tom Brown knocks it up. That was nice. Campbell, a right foot ball to a dangerous area. Where's Morris? Oh, fire came off hands. It came down to Retschko. Handles it out. Alga taken down. No whistle. And now to Goey. Got it to Houston. Out the back to Quaynor. Right at the top of the defensive goal square. Josh Dacos caught in a few mines. Had to fan it wide. On the bounce, Harrison. Got it to Roan Steele. We dropped it in motion. Butters back up and handballs to Long in game 50.
2: Long comes bursting away. A hand pass to Allen. To Degoe. Back to Allen by hand. Ford hand pass now. Swaddling. Links up again with Allen. 55 out. He kicks long towards goal and misses. Puller was all on his own in the goal square too. And he pleads his case.
0: Swaddling.
2: You kicked to me.
0: Sprayed him.
2: Went through for a minor score. And Collingwood's lead to 37 points. In fairness to us, while we were completely off topic, nothing happened.
0: No.
2: We just had the first score in that entire time, which was a behind.
0: We're in the entertainment game as well, Nico.
2: I wouldn't describe any of that as entertainment.
0: Campbell, sweeping one inside, was meant for Grill. Cut off Josh Dacos. Ed Allen, just imposing himself, got the handball up. Now a driving right football from Steele. Big sit there from Buller. Stayed down McCreary. Handballs over the top. Schultz crept out the back and snapped it home. Inflicting a bit more pain here, Collingwood. Schultz gets his third. And Collingwood skip away. 14-13-97. Richmond 8-6-54. Triple M totally work worse scoreboard.
1: They're elite with their ball use, Collingwood. And if you're going to keep turning the ball over, as they've done all day, Richmond, in their back half, or in their forward half, Collingwood are just going to slingshot the ball back again because they're such good users of the ball. They work their forward line quite well. How many scores is that now off turnover, Heath? Because it's been a fair bit today because the Tigers haven't treated this ball like gold at all.
5: Yeah, plus 50 points from turnover are the Pies, 83-33, 12 goals from turnover they've kicked. It's bigger than the margin is, 43 points Collingwood's way. Since quarter time, Well, at quarter time, Collingwood were going 58% by foot. Since then, 77%.
2: Toronto out of the middle for Richmond. For McDonald's and Ream Hot Water, Triple M Rocks footy. Bouncing ball in front of Mansell. Pushed it out in front of himself further. From the boundary, 45 out. Ooh. Swings it back towards goal and kicks an absolute miracle from almost the second row. That is a stunning goal. And the margin's back to 37 points. 14-13-97 to 9-6-60. First the tap and then the finish. Mansell, that is up there with the best goals we've seen all season.
4: Yeah, that was outstanding. He was just able to keep his feet on that. But Richmond have missed him in their forward line because he brings the aerial presence, but his ability to dominate at ground level as well. That's two goals for the game. We mentioned earlier we had three goals in VFL last week. But just having a look at some of Richmond's forwards this year, Steely Green was the leading goal kicker, 13 goals. Seth Campbell behind him and McKelty LaFau both on 12 goals for the season. Liam Fawcett and Tom Lynch with 11. So they just haven't had the continuity.
0: The McDonald's and Ream Hot Water, Triple M Rocks footy, 10 minutes left. It's the Pies leading this by 37. As Richmond will build from half back. Lukey one over the top. Little bounce from Rechko. Right football. What number's that, Heath, on the Red Z Lenders?
5: 24.
0: Spall came at the spill. There's numbers everywhere for Richmond. Bolter shrugs off one. Got it to Ross. Handballs it out the back. And now a right football out to the open side. Running and launch at it was Mansell. Alga. Embles back to Mansell. Now they'll share it to Steely Green. He wants Morris Rioli, but he's outsized. And easily picked off by Houston.
4: Wasn't a great kick from Steely Green either. Definitely not to the advantage of Morris Rioli.
2: Houston to Nick Dacos on defensive 50. He chips out to half back. Lovey Harrison. The mark has a bounce and kicks up towards half forward. Enough on the kick. And Flossstone takes the intercept mark. He skids one back to half four. That's a terrible kick. McDacos gets it for Collingwood. His kick into the middle. Chris takes the mark. They can come forward with conviction again, Collingwood. Off to DeGoey. DeGoey to Schultz. Schultz takes the mark. Out on the lead. 45 metres from goal. No significant angle. Slightly to the left. A chance to kick his fourth and his third of the quarter.
5: Red Z landing stats. Jordan DeGoey, 6 score assists before this shot on goal. It's the equal most by any player in a game this season. Equal with his own record of 6. So this will be number 7 outright most. And combine that with 27 touches for 12 score involvements. Big game from Jordan.
2: So this for his best return of the season, Schultz. Kicked 2 on 4 occasions prior to this game. This for his 4th. Nice straight kick. He has had some sort of a late afternoon and early evening. As Collingwood extends the margin to 43 points, 15-13-103 to 9-6-60. And that's through 17 minutes of the final quarter on the Triple M Totally Workwear scoreboard. 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
4: Jono, I've got a question.
1: Yes.
4: Now, we've spoken over the last couple of years. There's been instances where people have had 2 phones,
1: yes,
4: correct?
1: Yeah, like Bobby O'Chol.
4: Yes. Right now, what am I witnessing in front of us? In the back row, right in the middle, sits Ethan Meldrum.
1: With 2 laptops.
4: Yeah. 2 laptops. Heath, what are they for? Because one, I can clearly see some stats. The other one, I can't tell.
5: This one's doing stuff all. I can't even log on to it at the moment. Never trust a man with 2 laptops, is that?
0: As the Pies surge forward again, and the centre clearance from Nick Dacos went straight down the throat of Memory, just inside the 50, dead in front.
1: Well, they've been a class above Richmond. We spoke about it the first term. Richmond were pretty good, but then it was about how long can they keep this up for. But Collingwood, you give them time, you give them space, they're elite in using the ball going forward, especially out of a centre clearance.
0: They kick 2 in the second term, Timmy Membry. To this end of the ground, he lets it rip from 50. Starts at left. Didn't like it off the boot. So just a minor score. Collingwood 15-14-104. Richmond 9-6-60. It's a 44-point ball game to the Pies. Triple M Totally Workwear scoreboard.
2: Banks brings it in. Finds Trezise. Still inside defensive 50. He goes to the right back pocket. Steely Green brings the Tigers clear to the wing. Up they fly. The Tigers went up. Hot in one of those. Got hands to it. Couldn't mark. Tigers do emerge with the footy. Broad. Got it from short. Hand pass into the middle of the ground. Prestia. He sends it inside the attacking 50 for the Tigers. Mansell used the body brilliantly. And outpointed Jeremy Howe. He takes the mark 40 out straight in front.
4: Well, that's what we were talking about just before, is Mansell's ability to either play as an aerial player and get high when he goes up for it, but otherwise he's just been in an arm wrestle one-on-one with Jeremy Howe, who also is not an easy customer to go against, and he's just protected the drop zone of the ball.
2: Well, this has been a very welcome return for Ryan Mansell. First game since the opening round, or round one, against Carlton. This for his third goal from 45 metres out. It's a lovely strike. And as much as this game's going to end in defeat for Richmond, Mansell's output today on return has been cause for celebration. 15-14, 104 Collingwood, Richmond 10-6, 66 on the Triple M Totally Workwear scoreboard.
1: It's good to see him back. You know, he hasn't even notched up 100 games yet, but certainly when I've watched Richmond and he, when he's played, he certainly makes his forward line a lot better. Obviously with him, Rioli, and you've got Campbell down there as well, and you've got Steely Green down there at different times as well. But certainly Mansell makes his forward line a little bit more dangerous with his tackling pressure. But as you said, Hosco, he's able to launch at the ball pretty high as well. But I love his ground level work as well, which he kicked the goal, his second goal of the game today from the boundary line, was from his ground level work. And he puts immense pressure on the forward line, but they certainly look better with him in the side.
0: Boys, the great starboard skipper there, Chris Johnson. Alongside his co-pilot on the bow, Sarah Hosking.
4: No, on the plank.
0: She got tossed off the plank a couple of times and found her way back on the boat. As Presti has pulled down a chest mark, 40 metres out for the Tigers, and a couple of late goals on the line here for the Ticks.
1: It's good. This is positive. Like, I think as a supporter, as a coaching staff, you would like to see them sort of keep going through it. Obviously, the margin now is about 38 points, but you know, this is Richmond of old. They just keep digging in and don't give up.
0: But Prestia to get the margin back to 32. It's hit off the instep. Off hands. Perryman front and square. Hamill's out. Howe dropped it. Picked it back up. A right football out just to grass. This will favour Richmond. Anand. Corral. Free kick given away. And decide to hold it up here, the Tigs. So Anand's shown a bit. Looks nice. He goes the same barber as Tommy Stewart, I think.
5: And me.
4: And
5: I.e. none.
0: Cuts it back inside. And now they'll build again, Richmond. A long raking ball out of side. Cameron, good shape. LaFau did well to bring it to the ground. Front and centre coming off hands. Ground level, Houghton. Clawed down by Pendlebury. In game, what is it, Heath?
5: 4-3-6 again on the red six. Fourth time he's broken the game's record this season, of course.
2: Up in the air it goes. Houghton goes in, can't win it. Dacos emerges, tackled by the shorts. The elastic stretched to its full capacity there. Dacos gets it again. And the pass is stolen by Cumming at right half forward for Richmond. Sends it into the forward pocket. Pack of about four. It's off hands and over the boundary line. 20 metres out from the Richmond goal. Right forward pocket. They trail the game by 38 points, 4.5 minutes to go on the clock.
5: Red Z landing stats. He hasn't quite had the 54 that Joey Montana earmarked in four, but he's had a good game, Nick Dacos. 34 touches, 3 goals, 11 players with 30 and 3 this season. Nick Dacos, the first man to do it twice.
0: Pull down, Seth Campbell, parts the seas, got it to Taranto. Heard the voice of Cumming, who stepped through the gate. Well on Campbell, didn't take possession, just slapped at Taranto. His hand will cut off. Now, Quaynor, counter-attack. Sends it back outside 50. McStay bobbled out of his chest for a moment, but he takes it about a metre inside the boundary. Wants the handball immediately to Crisp, who handballs forward to Josh Dacos, who twists around in the 180, and then he looks corridor. Could have been to Goey. Instead, it's Membry. And now they'll attack through the fat side here. And Lipinski didn't check the rear vision mirror. He was mown down, and our man Retzko mops up Nico.
2: What a chase down tackle that was. Mansell has to run about 70 metres to lay that at breakneck speed. In a game that's completely lost, that's an attitude thing.
4: That's him just getting excited to be back in the team. He's worked his ass off to get there too. Over the last 10 weeks, he's nudging to get back out there and just make an impact.
2: Collingwood have won a free kick in defence. Allen swings it to the left back pocket. Waynor bounces and kicks towards the wing. Crisp goes up, couldn't mark. Coming across short, Crisp knocks it away from him, taken by Long. Long a hand pass to Quaynor. From in front of the interchange, he kicks towards Schultz on the lead. Had to spoil in the end as Broad got across. Membry had a fumble. Picked up by Miller, back through the traffic he goes. It goes through the legs of Mansell, but he cleans it up and then sends a wobbly old thing back towards the logo. Pendlebury handles it. Off to Nick Dacos.
0: Dacos, inside-out slider to his brother. That's chemistry. Attacking point of the square. Looks open side, Schultz. And now there lies. Brought it to the front. That's the highest he's ever been in his life. Lucky Schultz. Perryman knocked it out to Lipinski on the 50. He heard the voice of McCreary all the way back at 70. And now they'll retreat all the way back to Billy Frampton. Big Bill bites off a ball to Nick Dacos. Now they'll chain it. Pendlebury side bottom. 803 games. Sticks it to Josh Dacos for the icing on the cake. Misses. Well, it looked good for moments. But in the end, just the one behind. 15-15, 105. Richmond 10-6-66. 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
2: Banks into short. Runs around the back near the boundary and gets it back by hand. So Banks bangs it towards the wing. Bolter fell over. Sidebottom dropped to chest mark. Over to Houston. Gives to Chris. Ran into trouble. He's caught. Had to be pinged holding the ball. Alger got him. He'd taken them on. He didn't dispose of it. As you were, boys, just keep on going. Crisp, a hand pass on. Long, top of the 50, sends it towards the teeth of goal. The pack forms. And up goes Retschko to punch it away from DeGoey through for a minor score. So the margin here at the MCG moves to 40 points Collingwood's way, 25-minute mark of the last.
0: Some of the Red Zed Lending stats catching your eye.
5: Still their number one ranked player for Richmond, Paddy Retschko. 26 touches, one off a PB. Nick Dacos, he only had 3 touches to quarter time. He's had 33 since.
0: 2 kicks down the ground to Campbell, who floats it over the top. And they've gone coast to coast here, the Tigs, to Taranto, who'll go back to kick his 4.
4: Yeah, that was exceptional ball movement from Richmond. You mentioned just 2 kicks before it got inside 50. Separated the defence.
6: Just move out, please.
0: He's had a really good afternoon, evening. Possession number 26, as easy as you like. He pops it over the goal umpire's hat. Taranto's got 4. And a late consolation prize here for Richmond. 11-6-72. Collingwood 15-16-106. Triple M totally workwear scoreboard.
4: I spoke about Tim Taranto before. Just in the way that he's gone about his football this year, he is up there as one of the classier midfielders that he is putting in that grunt work. He's finished today with 26 disposals, 4 goals, and he's doing that multiple times. 4 is an equal PB for him. But with Nank out of the side for a big part of this season, he's stood up as captain and is really trying to lead this side through some trying times.
2: Yeah, he's been very influential, Taranto, that's for sure. Crowd posted at 62,117, so the Collingwood fans, a home game for them. They just keep turning up in huge numbers. McDonald's and Remont Water, Triple M Rocks footy, out of the middle, coming. Dishes it off. Quick kick forward by Houghton of Richmond. Up comes Frampton, dropped the chest mark. Houston cracks in, Bolter as well. Pendlebury knocked it out to Dacos, who shot it back to Pendlebury. That was Nick Dacos. Clearing kick towards the back flank. A couple of goes there. The old twinkle-toed Darcy Cameron got a little tangled in his own feet that time. Now it's gone over the boundary line for a last disposal free kick here. Roan Steele to take it for Collingwood. He hits the ball around the boundary line, and Alan marks, and he sends it in the McStay direction, who loses his opponent back with a flight. Broad makes the spoil. Richmond clean it up through Miller and Broad.
4: Broad's had some incredible moments where he's left his opponent just to try and impact. He is having a great season.
0: Dacos coughed it up for moments.
6: Holding, Richmond.
0: Player's been ripped off it without the pill.
6: Stand.
0: So, free kick here, just outside the defensive 50. Clock will tick down, as Nico said. Good turnout here tonight.
4: Oh.
0: That's Bolton Flyers broadcast wing, and the man that stayed down, Houston, almost finished with the ball in his hands. He goes back on the 45.
1: Darcy Cameron still just getting up from the ground.
0: And in front of over 62,000 here at the Triple MCG, it's the Pies 15-16-106 over Richmond 11-6-72.

0: set up here by a big second term, a 6-goal-1 second quarter. And in the end, Lachie Schultz has kicked 4. Nick Dacos had 3. Had another 35 touches or so as well. And the Pies continue to mount a case for that wild card spot at least. They had to get the win today, and they did it in the end easily by 34 points. A couple of late goals there. Mansell kicked 3. Taranto kicked 4 for the Tigers as well. They tried hard all day. They had some shining lights through Rechko. And young Sammy Cumming in game 9 as well showed a bit as well. So there's certainly signs of life here, Hosco, for the Tigers.
1: Yeah, there is. And as they get a few more players back in the side, I think, you know, they've been riddled with injuries all year. But you could see them trying to get a bit more of an exciting ball movement happening today. They tried to pull the trigger and hit the corridor a few times. Didn't come off, but you can see what they're trying to do. And again, they've just got to get a few more games into some of these youngsters, and they are going to get a bit of a better look over the next few years.
0: And for Collingwood, it was their experienced campaigners really in the end, wasn't it? They got the job done, Hosco.
1: Yeah, and they were impressive. Like, they were challenged in the first quarter alone, but then your likes of Nick Dacos, he had 3 disposals, 2 goals in the first quarter, but he just got off the chain by the end, and it was their experience and their class. They were able to tidy up some of their ball movement, their skill execution. Degoe was huge again. He's been in exceptional form. And I just watched some of his running patterns as well, and I feel like they've really let him just do his thing, because he tracks the corridor quite well, and then once the ball transitions through the middle, he then slingshots.
0: Let's head downstairs, courtesy of Fox. Ruby Slicer's down there with Nick Dacos.
2: Tim, playing a good brand of footy, you want to be. Exciting to watch. We kicked 100 points today, which was a step in the right direction, and yeah, it feels good. Bring the crowd into it.
3: First quarter, you guys were probably challenged a bit defensively. They were moving end to end pretty well. What was the switch at quarter time that just made you a little more stingy in defence?
2: Yeah, Fly was he was really calm, to be honest. He just reiterated we need to get back to our processes, our pressure around the ball, taking the territory ball in hand too, and I feel like we're able to do that. Our forwards ahead of the ball were really dangerous, and I feel like we got on top a little bit at centre boundary, which helps.
3: Talk to me about those forwards ahead of ball, because the lead-up game's incredible and they'd be loving receiving the ball from you and the likes of Geordie and your brother Josh as well, but they've been working incredibly well together, considering it's probably not your strongest forward line out there.
2: No, yeah, absolutely. We believe that every week we put 6 or 7 forwards up ahead of the ball that can compete and be really dangerous, and they've shown that for a number of weeks, and we probably haven't given them the entries that they need to flourish. And I felt like tonight was, as I said, a step in the right direction with some of our connection work, and we'll keep building on it.
3: Talk to me a little bit about your game, because it's pretty incredible. We're talking about it upstairs, just your ability to run out games and play at such a high level till the very end. And you also look like you really relish playing acting captain in the absence of Darcy and Bruzzy.
2: Yeah, it's a great opportunity. I think we've got a number of leaders that can fulfill that role, but it's nice to be named captain for a few weeks. We're hoping to get Darcy back very soon, and no doubt he'll help the outfit again, and same with Bruzz. He's a real barometer for us. He's in the rooms before the game G'ing all the boys up, so I think hopefully next week, from the sounds of things, will be unreal. But yeah, I pride myself on my running. I think that's one of my strengths, and I want to bring it consistently week in, week out, both ways too. So yeah, I'll keep building on that.
3: Nick, go enjoy the win.
2: Thanks, Ruth.
0: Nick Dacos downstairs with one of Triple M's finest, Ruby Slicer. He had 37 touches today with 3 goals, and Collingwood in the end very convincing, 15-16-106 over the Tigers, 11-6-72. Earlier today it was Carlton by 53 points over the Eagles. And after this, we're heading to the showdown. We've got Ditz, Yater, Bernie Vince, Dom Cassisi, and Biggers will be boundary side as well. That's all coming up. But after this, we'll head downstairs, and Chris Johnson and Alex Bryan will catch up with Lachie Schultz after the Pies got it done by 34 points here at the Triple MCG. 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
0: And three goals, and the players have made their way down into the rooms. We've got... Let's get the song. Sing it loud and proud.

0: for the good old Mike Moore.
1: Sung with absolute gusto after that 34-point win. Super cute. Jeremy Howe's youngest was just bobbing his head on the Triple M mic soft as I bring in Chris Johnson, because this is the Triple M Amy Review. Amy, Clangers for Good is back with the biggest prize pool ever. Your footy Clangers could win you or your club a share in $250,000. T's and C's apply. Jono, first quarter, 15 all, and then 6 goals for Collingwood in that second quarter. They just came out of the blocks absolutely firing.
2: Yeah, they did, and they were certainly the better team. They turned the ball over quite a bit, and we spoke about that through the coverage, that the scores from turnover from this group has been pretty good all year, pretty much. And we talked about at the start of the game about how they were going to score and how they were going to get through and be able to come through and score against this Richmond side. And Richmond did challenge them early on, but then they changed it and they turned it around at quarter time. And as we're joined here by Lachie Schiltz, welcome, Lachie. Put those headsets on, mate.
3: Hi, how are you?
2: Put those headsets on, mate, and we'll have a quick little chat. We just spoke about Richmond really put it to you in that first quarter, and you came out in that second term and you kicked 6 goals to their 1. What was mentioned by Fly and the coaching staff, where did you just have to react to how Richmond performed in that first quarter?
4: Yeah, credit to Richmond. They're a really good young side, and if you play the game on their terms, they can really put you to the sword, and we felt that in the first quarter. We're probably lucky to not be behind going into that first break, but at quarter time, we just said that we were sort of coughing it up in really dangerous areas, and they were able to just go straight back at us and kick goals on the back of it. And we just said, embrace the imperfections. We love a chaotic looking game, so instead of trying being perfect and peel off kicks that sort of look good if they come off, but they're costly when they don't, we just went back to what we know, and that's the chaos. And I felt like we were able to capitalise off the back of that.
2: And your forward, obviously your midfield, really turned the ball over well in the middle of the ground, and you were able to cut off a couple of kicks where Richmond tried to come in the corridor. But I think it was the forward chemistry he's had down there, and the way he's got out the back a couple of times from the Richmond's defence. Was that spoken about as well?
4: Yeah, it's been a big month. Setting this up to play sort of a forward brand like that, and we know that Richmond they're very condensed through that corridor and love to take it on through there. So if we could sort of fill in the gaps and put bodies in those dangerous spots, we'll be able to turn it over and go back at them. And that came from the forward line. It just comes down to hard work, getting out. When the ball leaves our area, we just get up the field and try and help defend. And then as soon as we sniff a turnover, it's about embracing that space out the back and just getting to work.
1: And your forward line did work hard, 4 goals for yourself, but also multiple goal kickers in Nick Dacos, Membry, Lipinski and Buller. How important is it that everyone's sharing the load?
4: Yeah, it's massive. And that's what we pride ourselves on. We love having multiple threats in our forward line and multiple goal kickers, guys that play to their strengths and able to put a score on the board. And we saw that today, and it's a work in progress. Nothing's a finished product with us, so we'll keep building.
1: And so 7 wins now, 7 losses, 1 draw. How are you assessing your season so far?
4: Yeah, it's probably about right, to be honest. We feel like we can really get some momentum going through this part of the year. It's a bit of a monotonous time of the year, and if you can bank wins right now, it'll set you up really, really well going forward. We don't really look at ladder position. It's still too early for that, so all we worry about is the process and our week to week, and today we've got the job done, so it's on to the next one.
2: Speaking about the week to week stuff, mate, I know you like to get out and have a bit of a hit of the golf ball from time to time. You and I have had a game together. What does it look like this week? Do you get out for a game of golf? And I know you play with Sidey a little bit, but do you play with anyone else?
4: Yeah, we've been recruiting. We've got a good crew. I think there's about 9 or 10 of us playing now. So we've already booked in for Wednesday on our day off. That's part of our weekly routine. I think that sets us up well. It's just a great distraction away from footy and a good way to switch off.
2: And who holds the lowest handicap within that group? Is that you, mate?
4: No, I wish. It's actually Howie. He hit a milestone this week. He's officially a plus handicap golfer. So, he's playing some bloody good golf.
2: Now, you hitting them all right?
4: Yeah, not too bad, not too bad. Getting better.
2: How are the new clubs going? You've got a new set of clubs, haven't you?
4: Yeah, I've got the new TaylorMades. They've looked after me, and yeah, it's I'm seeing a big difference.
2: And what about the new driver? Have you got one of them in your bag?
4: I actually picked it up yesterday, so I'm looking forward to the hit this week.
2: Yeah, you get about an extra 30 metres out of them, because I've got one too, mate. They're outstanding. So, no, well done, Lockie. Congratulations.
4: Thanks, guys. Thanks for having me.
1: Thanks for joining Triple M Footy. That is thanks to Bob Jane Tenhart's State of Financial Gear. Price Buster sale is now on bobjane.com.au. Let's go through to the Mick Delivery Well Played moment. And tonight's Mick Delivery moment happened in the fourth quarter, and it was Richmond Sam Grill's first goal. Here's how it's called.
3: It's Sammy Grill who got the free kick. And this would be his first goal in the big time for the young man in game 14. Massive moment for him to the city end. Slides it home. What a moment for the young man. The Richmond players run from every corner of the ground to come over and rub his head. That's a moment he'll never forget, Sammy Grill.
1: Yeah, great moment for Richmond. Oh, no, pretty disappointing afternoon for them, I guess. The Triple MVP award, let's do that, Jono. I'd love to know who you gave one vote to.
2: Yeah, look, it wasn't easy. I'm just trying to get my phone up going here with the stats, but they're not working down here in the underneath the MCG. But I'm going to give my one vote to Tim Taranto. Yep. I thought Sarah Hosking and myself thought he was outstanding. He had the four goals. Yep. He had 26 possessions. He was outstanding, and he lifted them up through the middle of the ground as well. He was certainly in amongst it. Our two votes goes to Jordan DeGoey. He was pretty good as well. He had 27 possessions. He had kicked one goal. He had two tackles as well, and almost tore the game apart, and he was outstanding. And then we had Nick Dacos. He had 37 possessions, and he kicked three goals, I think it was. Yeah, three goals, two in the first, one in the fourth, and he had 84 efficiency in his disposal and seven clearances as well. So they're my 3-2-1.
1: I agree, and he did it all in those beautiful pink boots.
2: Yes, he did. There was a lot of players out there with the pink boots. We were trying to get him up to 55 possessions to get the record out there, but we weren't able to.
1: Now, Choice Hotels around the grounds. 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It is a huge Saturday night coming up at Adelaide Oval. Showdown 60 for the Crows and Power in what could be Tex Walker's final showdown, maybe Zach Butters' final showdown. How do you see this game going?
2: Yeah, look, it's obviously the Crows have been outstanding over the last month or so. Jordan Dawson has led the charge there, and it hasn't been great hunting ground for the Port Adelaide Football Club this year. They've really struggled, and you're right, it might be Texas' last game as well as Zach Butters as well. I think the Crows will certainly dominate that. They've got a good back half, they've got a good midfield, and they've got a good forward line as well, so they'll certainly kick some more goals than Port Adelaide. Port Adelaide just really struggle around the middle of the ground at the moment.
1: Well, we're going to wrap up here from the Triple MCG because someone's on a Euro summer vacation tomorrow and they need a pack. From the Triple MCG, it is a 34-point win for Collingwood over Richmond. 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
27: 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Port Adelaide taking on the Crows. Just 1 point, if you can believe it, separated these two sides in round 8. The last minute goal to Cook from the Crows, getting them home. But the paths of these two sides have been very different since then. Adelaide pushing for top four and Port Adelaide find themselves in the bottom four. But if history tells us anything, form and ladder positions, they are out the window when it comes to the greatest rivalry in footy. For McDonald's and Ream Hot Water, Triple M rocks footy. Showdown 60, Port Adelaide and the Crows. We've got the former skipper and premiership player from Port Adelaide, Dom Cassisi. And Dom, G, form, we talk about it, but these are just a different game.
31: Yeah, they are. They are. And, you know, we come in tonight, Crows are fifth on the ladder, Port are 15th, but it doesn't mean anything, does it? You know, on paper you go Crows should smash them, but it's always not the case.
27: Bernie Vince joins us, of course, two-time best and fairest, once at the Crows and once at the Demons. Bern, Adelaide, you just feel to building beautifully at this stage of the year, three in a row off their break.
32: Yeah, it's all about timing, isn't it, with footy these days. And their last 5 weeks in particular, they're just building beautifully, heading up towards the top four or five in each of the categories that we think are the best things to be in when you're talking premierships. So that's contested footy, scores from stoppages. They're just timing everything perfectly, getting some players players back too. Keane back last week was a huge in, number one ranked player on the ground. So I'm trying to agree with Dom. I'm trying to find a way that to believe that this is going to be a tight, close one, because they always end up being close. But I just can't mount a case for Port Adelaide tonight. I looked across with them doing the warm-up, only a couple of players that could probably win the game with their own boot, whereas there's multiple at Adelaide. So looking forward to it, though, Yoda.
27: Chris Dittmar joins me in commentary. Dits, I'll come to you in a minute. This is our Triple M Footy Prime Time for Mitsubishi Heavy Industries. 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Put your trust in the experts in here. You've got some big news from Tony Modra. We'll get to it in a moment. Just head to Rhett Biglands, firstly on the boundary for the atmosphere at ground level. Biggles, welcome.
0: Good evening to you, Yatesy, and everyone. Yeah, pretty good conditions down here. Not a breath of wind. So they're going to nudge over 50,000 tonight, which would be a great return. We just had the Sample showdown as well. They thought about holding Finbar Malley out of the Crows side, so that may be some conversations about a tool for Adelaide, but that is just surprising because Taylor Walker is going to start on the bench for Adelaide. So he hasn't done that for a long time, but no late changes for either side, and building nicely.
27: Oh, Bob Jane Seamart's end of financial year price buster sale is on now, bobjane.com.au. Chris Dittmar joins me tonight in commentary, and Dits, you've got some big news on Tony Modra.
1: Yeah, thanks, Yoda. Certainly have. Good evening, everyone. Right around Australia, footy fans will know that back on June 18, so we're going Thursday week ago, Tony Modra, late afternoon, was involved in a horrific crash. It's the only way you can describe it. He was driving his truck home, and it was a freak accident where a tree fell as his car was coming around this bend, and part of the tree went through the windscreen and, in fact, lodged in his face. At the scene, we're told he was in a lot of trouble, and a couple of people, first responders, actually saved his life. That's how desperate and that's how bad it was. He was medevaced to the Flinders Hospital here in the southern suburbs of Adelaide. He spent several days in ICU. He's undergone surgery, his cheekbone. He was in danger of losing an eye. They've saved his eye. They've operated on his eye socket, which is magnificent news, so his jaw, his cheekbone, his eye. Our very own Mark Rusciuto. This is fantastic. He's gone to see him in hospital. Great teammates. Grew up in the Riverland together. They've done everything together. And Rue went to visit him, and Nod said, I want to record a message for everyone listening in. And he wants us to say at the start, he wants to thank Sarah and Anthony, the first responders at the scene, for actually saving his life. He said he's been blown away by the professionalism and teamwork at both Victor Harbour and Flinders Hospitals. And he went on to say, he said, Rue, I thought we knew what teamwork was. He said, these people have just blown me away. He said, I thought I knew what teamwork was until now. Let's hear from Tony Modra.
2: G'day, everybody. I'm really looking forward to watching tonight's showdown. I've heard I've had a lot of support, not by just Crows fans, but Port fans as well. So I'd just like to thank everybody. Hope everyone has a great night tonight. Looking forward to the friendly banter and the two teams putting on a great show for South Australia. Enjoy the game and make sure you drive home safe.
1: How good.
32: Oh, that's unbrilliant.
1: Now, he wanted us to say, he said, look, I sound a bit different. He said, but I can hardly move my mouth. He's got plates inserted. He's got screws from surgery. Yeah. I think, Mods, I think we understand. We get it. And it's just great to hear from him.
32: Oh, that's so good just to hear from him, isn't it?
27: Brilliant. Absolutely. Best of luck to him in his recovery and his family as well.
31: Yeah. It has been awesome this week in South Australia. You know, there's so much rivalry here tonight. The two teams hate each other. Mods is a Crows legend.
32: Yeah.
31: But he's right. The support from everyone in South Australia, this has been, and around the country in the AFL, but, you know, the two teams tonight battled against each other, but there was a moment in the last 10 days where they were all wishing him all the best.
1: United.
27: Hey, Dits, can you tell me about Port Adelaide's jumper tonight? So they're wearing the prison bars, but this is a slightly different version.
1: Yeah, it is. And for Port people, they'll be quite passionate about this. It's the 1914 Guernsey. Port Adelaide won the flag that year. And for Bernie and all the younger people here, all of you, they were called the Invincibles.
32: Yep.
1: And there was a reason for that. They went through the season undefeated and won the premiership. They then won what was called the Champions of Australia. Back in the day, all of the premiers from around the country. So they beat Carlton, who were the powerhouse. Yeah, so they beat them. And then they came back, and the Sample here said, right, we're going to get you to play another game. They put together the best of the rest, the state team.
32: The best of the rest.
1: And Port Adelaide beat them as well. They won everything they played.
32: Wow. Jeez,
1: and so, they were called the Invincibles, and this is the Guernsey that they wore that year.
32: I love the look of the Guernsey. Yeah, I just saw it held up before by Sean Burgoyne.
27: How do you describe what's different about the Guernsey?
1: The prison bars are a lot thinner.
32: Yeah. Thinner.
1: Spread apart.
32: Yeah.
1: More black.
32: More black on the Guernsey, No, I love the look of it, and I love the meaningful traditions like that. It's brilliant.
1: Yeah, for sure.
27: Has that been worn since the 14?
1: No.
3: side. That was it.
1: And contrary to what you think, I didn't see it that year.
32: Well, when you said these young blokes wouldn't have been there, I was in 1914. I was thinking, can we get a birth certificate check, please?
27: We've got a big game. Showdown 60. Port Adelaide taking on the Crows. Choice Hotel zipping around the grounds earlier today. Carlton just continue on the old juggernaut. What a job Josh Fraser's doing. 53-point winners over the Eagles. And earlier on, the Pies, they got home at the Triple MCG over the Tigers to the tune of 34 points. Well, Bert and Dom, we set you a bit of an assignment during the week. We know you boys love to sit down and have a lunch and a bit of banter between
32: yourselves. Good excuse for a lunch and a catch-up. Well, right. I think Dom's still getting over it by the sound of it.
31: I sound like I've come off a good one, haven't I?
32: You've got your eye in.
31: What a waste, though. I just lost my voice at kids' sport. How boring.
32: Getting too involved.
27: Now, we want to just go into your experiences and your memories. We want to get some great thoughts from you on the top five showdown moments that you believe over the journey.
32: Jeez, it's tough because there's probably 25 to 30 moments, isn't there? There's a moment in every showdown, really. These are ones that we were all involved in. So I know there's been kicks after the siren and the one-point game this year, but we've left it to the games that we were actually involved in. So at number five, I think the final was a big one because Port had never played Adelaide in a final, so it was the first final, and Port were a lot lower on the ladder too, weren't they, at the time? And they thought, well, if we get through that first final, then we've got basically a home final, and we could take Adelaide down and knock them out of the finals. But Adelaide went on to win that one by a big way, 83 points. That was the famous Biggles one. He won't like this on the boundaries.
27: Oh, no.
32: Hopefully, just maybe turn him down a minute. But that was the big Byron Pickett cleanup.
4: I think it was Byron Pickett who has cleaned up Biglands. Biglands has not moved, he is out, and Byron might have claimed another one.
5: There's no doubt that Biglands wasn't expecting the hit. I reckon Biglands should have been a little bit smarter, knowing what was around him. It's not just stuffing out of him, that's obvious.
0: Shout out to Robert Walls, one of my favourite coaches, no doubt about that, Bern. Just like Brenton Sanderson is yours when he sacked you.
32: Oh, thanks. Good response down there, Biggles. Didn't think you were listening. There you go.
31: I tell you what, another ripper was the Monfries miracle goal.
32: A ripper.
31: The Monfries bounce, you might say. It's a showdown 35, it was 2013. You're less than 2 minutes to go, we're 8 points down, and that's when you just got to take the game on. And I tell you what, he just launched it inside 50, and the rest,
32: wasn't it?
31: I can't remember if it was left or right. Why do we not his left and just did this? It was a doozra, wasn't
32: nearly
31: it?
32: Nearly going out of bounds, and it was a doozra. Doozra. I think we got some audio of that too.
6: Monfries has kicked a goal. Unbelievable. It's gone at right angles.
31: So then after that goal, there's 28 seconds to go.
32: Yeah.
31: And we're still down by 3 points. That's when Wingard takes the mark.
32: Oh, that's
31: really?
32: Right.
31: Remember, when Wingard takes the mark, goes back, kicks the goal, we come from behind and win.
32: So that was an unbelievable win. Not so good for me that day. Showdown 24, I want to go to next. This is the one where Luke Jericho broke his sternum. Brogues ran through him, so we had him off. Chris Massey had a hamstring. Paul Pleasure had done his shoulder, was out for the game. And Nathan Bassett was knocked out cold. I think it was by Thomas, Maddie Thomas as well. So we had no one on the bench. Chris Massey had to come back on with a hamstring. And that's when, remember Vinny Del Bono, our head trainer, who was out looking at Luke Jericho. It was a huge scuffle. And I don't think to this day there was any contact on Vinny Del Bono. But he rolled around like he'd been shot. And we still bring it up to him every day. But there was head trainers going down. It was carnage. And we were able to, the Crows held on, I think, by 6 points in the end, so that was a big one, a good one for us.
27: Gee, as far as brutality goes, Bern, that showdown, like you mentioned, the injuries that happened during that was a big game.
31: It was.
32: Bodies going everywhere. Unbelievable. To send someone back on and done their hammy, he was the least injured, we thought, at the time. So we put him back out there just so we had 20 or 18 out there.
1: Over the journey, there's no doubt. I mean, stats don't lie. The results for both teams after a showdown can be quite ordinary. There has to be something in it.
32: Yeah.
1: You have to obviously have thrown so much into those games.
32: It's like playing a final mid-year, isn't it? They're trying to get back up for the next week's stuff.
31: And the next one, guys, who can forget? The Phil Walsh tribute showdown where, you know, it was 16 days after he sadly passed away. We're going to a showdown. There was the Vale for Phil Walsh pre-game. You know, record crowd we had at the time was 54,500 people.
32: Yep.
31: Crows were 36 points up in the third quarter. Port kicked the last four goals of the game. But, you know, Crows won by 3 points and it went down to the wire. But the emotion post-game, nothing would come near it. It's a bit like we spoke about Mods.
32: Yeah.
31: Two teams that hate each other you know, the game was brutal, but the respect of it all coming together for the family was unbelievable.
3: I think everyone come out today to expect a great round of footy and 3 points, so really proud of the boys. Thanks, Port. It's been a tough couple of weeks, but we're great to be in footy club, so thank you very much for all your support. Thank you.
7: Congratulations to Taylor and his team for getting the job done. The compassion and the support that has been provided to both clubs since Phil's tragic passing has been quite overwhelming.
32: Oh, how good was that? And just to finish off our top five, I reckon the first one. The first one was always going to be a big one. Not that we were involved in that one, but the first one when Scott Cummings and Rod Jamieson behind play, I think that was might even been before the siren. I think Jammer had his jumper pulled over his head and was just throwing haymakers. He probably got away with it. I don't even know if he got suspended for that.
1: Well, but no one landed one.
32: No,
1: it was crazy.
32: Yeah, there were Aries going everywhere, wasn't there? But if you get done for attempted striking, you might have got done. But that was a big one too, because Port came out and shocked Adelaide. They won the game. Not sure who won that fight, but here's some audio.
8: And we've got a box side.
9: Fair Dickham one too.
8: A few haymakers thrown off the ball. Cummings and Jamieson, it's a main event. Got there late, take our word for it. Meanwhile, at the other end, Modra's got the footy.
9: Well, I reckon there was 20 punches thrown there.
8: Don't
9: be a pimp. And stouch.
8: Didn't see a thing. Don't recall the incident.
9: Well,
8: that's what you say when you get to the tribunal, isn't it, Blair?
10: We're a long way away. We're 100 metres away, Peter, but I think you saw it fairly well.
9: It was a boxing match. Look

0: start of the hatred, wasn't it?
1: It was the brilliant. First one ever, unbelievable. But, you know, Jamo got 3 weeks for that.
2: Did
1: and
2: he?
1: Then,
2: 3 weeks?
0: What?
1: Yeah, and Scotty Cummings got two. I went back and did it, yes.
2: Yeah, right.
1: Did you call that first one?
3: Yeah. Yes. And they got weeks for that. I didn't remember because I was seriously, no one landed a punch.
1: No.
4: Well, Alistair Lynch got 10 weeks for that Wakeland one. He didn't really land any either, did he?
3: No.
1: But the build up, you called the game, the build up for that first showdown ever. Like, you know, I wasn't in the state at that point in time. But it just would have been unbelievable.
4: That was huge.
3: It's something they'd waited for 10 years because there was a whole Port Adelaide tried to go in, then the Crows went in. And then, so to wait all that time and Port do come in, my God, the build up. Honestly, it's like you'd waited 10 years.
4: Genuine hatred, wasn't it?
3: It's unbelievable.
4: And it was on. Every contest, it was on.
3: It made me think walking in here tonight, I'm amazed by how many couples you see these coming in holding hands, and one's a Crow and one's Port. And I think to myself, relationships are hard enough. You don't need to go through that, seriously. Put yourself through that sort of
4: game. So they go to every game at Adelaide Oval, either go on Adelaide or Port. Yeah, right. At least you go to footy every week, Dick.
3: That's in the marriage vow, sure.
1: Has to be.
2: Gee, great insights there, boys. Terrific memories of the show. I'll tell you what's ringing in my ears is those words of Robbie Walls. Biglin should have been a bit smarter.
4: I reckon. Biggs's ears were ringing until after that hit.
2: Oh, boy. Now, Adelaide have got the wood on the power in the last little bit. They won 6 of the last 7.
4: Yeah.
2: We don't see that run happen too often as far as showdowns are concerned. Dom, what's happening in the rooms with your team at the moment, do you reckon? They're out on the ground now, but just prior to coming out, what are they doing?
1: Oh, look, I think Kari would have been building this up as you know, it doesn't matter. He would have been leaning into, the history will say, it doesn't matter which players you've got out there, you can still win these games. You can still. So he would have to lean on that. They've had 5 changes this week, most of them injuries. So he'd be going in, you know, one soldier out, one soldier in, and we've got to put up a fight. And he would have leaned on the history of the showdowns as well. So he's going to have to dig really deep for them to be competitive tonight, and his best player's going to have to pay well with Nixie. He's probably more like, oh, you know what? It's business as usual.
2: And, Byrne, how important is it to have played in these games before, do you reckon? Because the experience that the Port team has versus Adelaide are vastly different.
4: Yeah, it's as close to a final as you'll get. And Ditch mentioned before, backing up the next week's always hard because it's such a battering style of footy to play. So to play in one or have an experience in one, there's been a couple of close ones. Well, earlier in the year it was close, so they can go either way. I just look at match winners and I can't find enough match winners out there for Port to be in the conversation for this to be closed. I just think Adelaide are not peaking at the moment, but they're heading certainly towards that peak and timing their run so well.
3: Dom, one thing that worries me from Port's point of view is the defence up against this gun forward line, the tall forward line of Adelaide.
1: Yeah, you're right. You know, with the Sava out as well, doesn't make things any easier for them too. But, I mean, they're just going to have to find a way to step up. Lockie Jones will probably have to play a little bit taller. I think Tex Walker starting on the bench, so that gives him a bit of a chop out in the first few minutes. But it is their biggest challenge. But, I mean, you look back to the last showdown, Alir was unbelievable. So Crows will be having to put some time into how they stop his impact as well.
2: And Biggles, what about from a ruck perspective, mate? You're down there on the boundary. Vizzantini comes back in for Port Adelaide, so they play the couple of big talls again. What do you make of that?
5: Well, I think with the conditions tonight, it certainly played a factor. I think the other thing with Vizzantini is they need to make a list management decision on him, whether or not he's up to it going forward. Is he the future in there? And there's no doubt that Sweet, I think, has taken his game to another level. As much as he gets knocked, he can take it on really well tonight. So big stretch for Adelaide. It's blown everyone's mind away about how good he's been since making his debut for the Crows this year. So I think the ruck battle tonight is pretty even. Sweet actually has the advantage, though, just when it comes to his follow-up and his work when he pushes forward. So that's the one where big stretch has got McAndrew, I should say. He's got to be accountable for it when Sweet pushes forward because he can kick goals.
2: Oh, great stuff, big man. There he is, Red Biglins. 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It's Showdown 60, Saturday night footy here at the Adelaide Oval. Choice Hotels around the grounds earlier today. Carlton make it 6 on the trot over the Eagles, 117-64. And the Pies took care of the Tigers at the Triple MCG, home by 34 points earlier on. Tomorrow, of course, the Kangaroos and the Bombers, Frio and the Suns. Opening bounce after the break. It's Port Adelaide and the Crows. 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
19: We're only minutes away from the start of this one. It's a big, big game of footy. 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We've got a couple of stars looking over this game tonight. Bernie Vincent, Dom Cassisi on Triple M footy. We welcome in our Sydney audience as well. So this game, where it deserves to be, going right around the country tonight. Bernie Vince, two-time best and fairest, once at the Crows, once at the Demons. Dom Cassisi, of course, premiership star with the Port Adelaide Footy Club and former skipper. Tell us how this game will unfold tonight, boys.
20: Oh, it's all won and lost in the middle. If there's too much access to the forward line from a Port Adelaide defensive point of view, they're just going to get opened up. I don't reckon they've got the tools to go with Adelaide. So if they can, but if Port can win it at the source and play that forward half footy, we've seen them do it times this year, not consistently, they can stay in the game. I just can't find a way that I can get Port Adelaide to win this. So I think they've got to play almost a bit dirty, almost. Go after Adelaide. I haven't seen anyone go really after Dawson, go after Rankin. Stir them up a bit. If you allow Adelaide just to play footy, if Port Adelaide just go out and play footy against Adelaide tonight, I feel like they lose. I just got to get a bit of feeling into it, make a big bump or a big tackle early and put a bit of a statement on this game and mix it up a bit for Adelaide. Don't allow them an easy game, easy access to the footy. Don't allow Keane to drop off and take easy marks. I'd be stirring my players up if I was Josh Carr.
21: Yeah, look, I think the Crows the last few weeks, their pressure rating's gone through the roof. And no, I think that they'll be too much for Port Adelaide tonight. I think that the pressure on Port Adelaide's young players is going to see whether they can, how long they can stand up for with that. I think if Port Adelaide don't put time into Dawson or Keane, that's going to be dangerous for them too. And then you look at how both teams finish. the Power are 17th on the for set shots. Crows are first. Yeah. So, you know, one team finishes their work, the other doesn't.
19: It's a big game of footy. And, Bern, I know you're a man who loves to keep yourself right across all sorts of media that's feeding out during the week. And I know your ears would have pricked up earlier with the joint press conference with the captains.
20: Normally it's the coaches. I don't know what happened this year. Normally it's the coaches.
19: It is.
20: But, and normally then it's the captains, which Butters is obviously standing captain. But what's Tex doing there? What's he doing? Because he just said, I'll just do it. But what I did listen to it, Yater, as you said, and he had some interesting things to say about Zach Butters. He actually stuck up for Zach Butters in this press conference.
8: Watching it, I think he's handled himself extremely well. It's not an easy position to be in. You know how much he loves the Port Adelaide Footy Club, and obviously he's a very family-oriented person, so you just wish him all the best, and hopefully you guys might just let him make his decision in due time and not ask him every single time you speak to him.
17: Never heard so much bullshit in all my life. Too nice.
20: Say he's got no teeth.
17: Correct.
20: And all this sort of stuff, Dick.
17: Come on, this is powder puff stuff.
20: Bit of theatre.
17: Way too nice.
20: Yeah, have a crack at it. What's going on?
19: Let's go to Rhett Biglands for Bob Jane T-Marts. 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
22: Yeah, it's going to be interesting to see where Zach Butters starts. He's been spending a fair bit of time forward rather than at centre bounce. It's dropped since after the bye in which they had. And, of course, Ollie Wines back into the side for Port Adelaide tonight. Will start on the ground. So he's going to be one bull at the contest. But Barry, our last showdown medalist, will be on the bench for Adelaide as the coin toss is about to unfold. And like I said before, the conditions are immaculate. Not a breath of wind. And we're going to be well over 50,000 tonight with the crowd who is Port home game, for those who don't know. And Jordan Dawson wins the toss and will go to the northern end, which is the old scoreboard.
19: Oh, good stuff, Biggles. When the footy's on and you can't miss a moment, get the Maccas delivered. 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It's going to start soon. Here's Never Tear Us Apart from the Adelaide Oval. Big crowd in.

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1: 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Vizentini's gone forward for Port Adelaide.
2: Getting into Keane, Dits behind play.
1: Total of forward line. Comments from Bernie Vince. Underway in the middle. Port Adelaide to come away first. Horn Francis gets the first kick away. Goes to centre half forward. Worrell's back there for Adelaide. Oh. Gets it out to Michael Lanny. Driven into the ground. And the umpire says held to and will ball it up. 40 out from Port Adelaide's goal. Straight out in front.
2: Well, nervy handball from Worrell first up. Put his teammate under pressure.
1: Third and Horn Francis. Left foot kick forward. Goes out of the pocket. Vizentini being held by Keane. And they take it out of play. Could have been a free kick, but would have been a soft one to be fair. Thought there was just a little bit of hanging on, but in the end, umpire did the right thing. Let it go. Throw in left forward pocket for Port Adelaide, and their crowd immediately up and about, getting behind them. Deep into attack, Port Adelaide. Front position sweep over the top. McAndrew on the end of the fist was Richards. Left foot kick from the pocket goes high across goal. Whitlock a chance, no. And in the end, Cumming does the right thing and concedes the behind. Port Adelaide score first on the Triple M Bunnings trade scoreboard, one behind.
2: Geez, Vizentini's getting into Keane off ball. That looks like a defensive role almost. He's just crashing, bashing him for the first minute and a half of this game.
0: Bernie Vince there with Dom Cassisi for Seabus. Now hanging on. So against Zerk Thatcher. On the Fog. Fogarty's worked a long way up to get this ball. He's at half back. Dumps it down the line. Sweet. Tapped it in front of Jones. McAndrew for Adelaide. The coach just came through. Went without it. The pressure's certainly on early. There's no doubt about it. A lot of pressure around this. Neil Bullen tried to trundle it forward, but Aaliyah in the spot. Horn Francis has started in an electric fashion. Delivers beautifully. He's got Georgiades almost smack bang in the middle of the Adelaide Open.
1: Oh, it's a nice kick forward. Whitlock got a bit of space. Got away from his opponent. Took the mark. Hamble's on his outside. Butters, his first touch of the night's a good one. Bayman at half forward takes the mark. Loose players for Port Adelaide. Centre half forward. And the mark's taken by Ollie Wines. The veteran back into the side tonight. A chance to kick for goal for Port Adelaide.
2: Oh, he's looking for someone to come past for a handball. He's almost sort of whispering to a teammate.
1: He's not a long kick, is he?
2: Nah, he's looking around and there's a couple of players around him and he's sort of looking out the corner of his eye. Adelaide need to be onto it.
1: This will be a kick from about 52 metres out, and Dom, I reckon that stretches him.
3: Yeah, it does.
1: In fact, it's a bit further. He doesn't even go for the guy. He goes out towards the pocket looking for Horn Francis. No mark taken. The Hornet busy off the footy. Can't pick it up. Ball laced in. Got it to Cumming. Look at Horn Francis. That is one of the best goals you'll ever see. Three tackles in a row to win the ball under a ton of pressure. Threw it onto his left boot. What a goal.
3: A great goal, but he started hot. He's had four disposals. He's had one goal. He's had a couple of clearances already, and he looks like he's off the chain. And coming into tonight, Port Adelaide were going to be a chance to win. It had to be Butters and Horn Francis who had to play their best games ever, and a few others come in, but Hornet started well. I love what you spoke about, Bern, about that matchup with Keane. He had 22 last week and 10 marks.
2: Number one ranked player on the ground last week.
3: And you can see Vizentini's come in to make sure he's accountable, and I don't mind what I'm saying at the moment.
2: That was five repeat efforts from Horn Francis. He was in the marking contest. He put pressure on, made a tackle, ball bounced out, he kept his feet, and as you called it, it's brilliant call, by the way. A great goal on his left foot. I love the intensity from Port Adelaide early. They've brought the heat big time.
0: Bernie Vince and Dom Cassisi there. No doubt about the pressure out here. And Port have come out wound up for McDonald's and Ream Hot Water. Triple M Rocks footy. Butters tried to get it out of the middle, as you heard. It was touched. Look at Sweet just smashed through. Lukosius on the end of it. He's got it. Horn Francis could have had another one. Lukosius just pokes it inside 50.
1: Good
0: run spot. Ball ace.
2: Great take.
0: Very good job.
2: Geez, he's had a good 4 or 5 weeks too. Ball ace.
0: Dangerous ball. It ended up okay. He got it to his skipper Dawson. Tries to get it out of the back area. Saligo attacked it well. Got it at half back.
1: Gee, that was a good mark. Saligo as well. He was under pressure. Phil Thorpe gets his first mark of the night unopposed at centre wing. Goes and turns towards centre half forward. Fogarty the target. Can he take the mark? Oh, he had two bites at it. Got rid of his opponent fairly. Port Adelaide defends Zerk Thatcher. Hamble went straight to the opposition, Phil Thorpe to Cook, the man who kicked that miraculous goal in the previous slowdown. Showdown, I'm talking about.
2: Slowdown.
1: Not the slowdown, the showdown. That wasn't a good call.
2: Oh, we're all wound up.
1: Port Adelaide win the ball at centre wing, and Drew is taken out of play. Port Adelaide under pressure did well there at halfback and won the footy, and they get it out to centre wing, members' side of the ground. There'll be a throw in right where the interchange gate is, and Horn Francis, just on his way off, gave Dawson one just to let him know he was there.
2: I
1: so
2: like
1: they
2: it.
1: Are getting in their face. Bernie wanted this before the game, and you're getting it, Bern.
4: Bit of aggression from Port Adelaide as Cook sees the ball to the boundary and they'll throw it in again in front of the members.
2: Yeah, this is what you expect in a showdown. You want big hits. You want feeling in it. And Port Adelaide is certainly owning that space at the moment.
0: And a Josh Carr coach team, yep. Kevin Edburn. That's what he was all about. Tap down. McAndrew. Dawson working in a really tight space. Released a lovely handball. Cumming got it to Michael Eddy. Tried to brush off one. Couldn't brush off the second. It was a 3-on-1, but somehow Adelaide trying to escape with the ball. Cumming just tapped it to the advantage there. Michael Eddy under all sorts of pressure. The skipper fumbled it. This is unbelievable heat. They have come out breathing fire here, Port Adelaide. Showdown 60. Brilliant work. Burgoyne got it to Wines. Sends it forward. Ball spills to the back. And Adelaide get it to Keane.
4: So Keane brings it out to Laird. They can steady for the moment. Gee, that passage of play again. Port Adelaide, unbelievable. At their throats they were. Laird, not much on offer, goes very, very short. Finds the ruckman, McAndrew, takes the mark. Who's got his hands full tonight up against Sweet and Vizentini. Goes very short. Finds Michael Anney. Defensive side of centre wing. Nice looking drop punt, but Port play in front. Logan Evans takes the mark. Port controlling the footy for the moment. Evans. This time, though, the Crows have manned up really well. He's got nowhere to go. He retreats and goes back to Aaliyah, who takes the mark at centre halfback for Port Adelaide. Again, not much on offer. He's going to have to go along to a contest on the outer side of the ground. Goes that way. No mark taken. Offhands. Ware was there for Port Adelaide. The Crows win the ball, though. And a big tackle applied by Lukosius, who Port people are really excited to see him out there. Keyes was the man with the footy at the bottom of the pack. Umpire throws it up, centre wing out of side. Sweet wins the tap down to Lukosius, who can't pick it up, nor could Keyes. Port Adelaide, both sides funneling. Sweet comes away with it. Don't know how. Hits the handball to Mead. Mead, handball blind, goes forward, and it ends up with Laird for the Crows.
0: So on the outer side, they try and work it forward. It's bouncing, rolling. Gee, Fogarty.
5: Clever.
0: He was able to keep it in play, but more importantly, didn't concede the lasso free kick. So it's gone out of play, just underneath the old scoreboard. Cathedral end here. This is the Crows 50. So 1-1-7 Port. Adelaide yet to score. Triple M Bunnings Trade scoreboard. Bunnings Trade, get tax time sorted with big deals on big brands. We've played a bit over 7 minutes. First quarter showdown 60. McAndrew got the tap down. It bounces. It's out of play. And we'll do it all again.
4: So throw in front of the old scoreboard. The hill at the Adelaide Oval is packed. We're told that all the Crows fans picked up the general admission tickets to get in here tonight. So there should be a lot of voice up there on the hill as the throw-in comes in. Playing in front, Port Adelaide. Sweet. Gee, socking out of the air. That wasn't too smart from the defence of Port Adelaide. Handball comes away. Cook. Cook, the goal kicker, always knows where the goals are. It won't be a goal. It goes out towards the pocket. And do they see it out of play? I think they do. Tex Walker tried to keep it alive in opposition to Aaliyah, but the ball has gone out of play. So a throw in. It's right beside the behind post. Left forward pocket this time for Adelaide. The throw in. And it falls a bit short. The ruckman get it out towards the goal square. Loose ball. Gee, Fogarty was tackled at the critical moment. Port Adelaide need to defend. Hamill comes out to Burgoyne. Burgoyne's clearing kick out towards halfback. A lot of players under this one. And a good strong mark taken by Georgiades. A long way from goal.
2: Big strong grab that from Georgiades. We know he's a confidence player. Big grab early. Well done.
0: That's the second time he's been up way past centre to get a footy. Goes wide. Now a Lear on the end of it. Now Lukosius. So Port Adelaide have started on the western side, worked into the eastern side. This is a bullet. Absolute laser. Straight to Richards. He's just forward of centre wing. Adelaide have sort of jammed the space up a bit. He goes sideways. And evidence for Port Adelaide, just on the Toyota logo. Going to retreat here. So they are just taking possession and hanging onto it a bit. Aaliyah wanted to take through the middle initially, but just went out wide and finds Lye. Right on centre wing.
2: There's a clear instruction, isn't it, Yada? They're just taking what Adelaide are giving him. And that's that short 45. The switch is on. It's hard to defend this because you've got to keep shifting as a defence.
0: And as Ditch said earlier on, if you get it, try and keep holding. That's what they've done. Oh, Berry to Georgiades. Unbelievable mark.
3: You can see Port Adelaide really using the whole width of the ground. They're spreading far and wide, and they're lengthening the ground as well. So
4: what does that do, Dom?
3: Well, it just allows them space to run into to get those uncontested marks, because they're getting real wide and real long, so they've got so much grass to work with. And you can see they're just cutting through the crows at the moment.
2: Forces spares to come up, Yoda. So it forces spares to come up to the freeze. Then all of a sudden, the pocket will open up behind him. Exactly what happened with that play.
0: Georgiades coming in, sitting in, 45 degree angle from about 45 metres. He's hit it fat, and it's away to the right. Minor score, 1-2-8 Port Adelaide. They're doing all the attacking. Adelaide yet to score. Triple M Bunnings trade scoreboard. Let's sit down to Red Big Ones, Bob Jane Seamats.
5: Yeah, the Power coaching staff had a lot of faith in Josh Lye for a 20-year-old. He has got some big jobs. He's getting Rankin at stoppages inside the forward 50 for Adelaide. He also plays strong in the air, returning from that concussion. He's got a lot of courage and speed.
4: Yeah, that is definitely big. Well picked up there by Biggles. Port Adelaide nearly a mark from the kick-in. Just spilled it on the way down. And the umpire's going to ball it up inside the centre square. Gets on with it quickly. The ruckman grapples sweet. Gee, down to Butters quickly. Butters bangs it inside 50. Goes out towards the pocket. And it goes out of play, and it'll be a throw-in. Gee, Port Adelaide dominating the ball at the moment.
2: Absolutely.
4: They've only got 1-2 on the board. But they have had all of the football. There's no doubt about it. So a throw-in 30 metres around from Port Adelaide's goal. Sweet has done all the rucking so far for Port Adelaide. They've got Vizzantini in the side tonight. McAndrew over the top. Goes a second time at ground level. Michael Annie won the ball, but Porter got it. Richards. Richards fires it inboard and finds Whitlock. Hits him on the chest. So the ball falling for Port Adelaide at the moment. This is where they've got to make them pay, Dom.
2: Yep.
4: 6 goals, 16 last week.
2: Yeah.
4: And Georgiades has already missed a set shot. Whitlock needs to nail this.
3: Yeah, well, they're 7-8, like we said before the game, for set shots against Crows, who are first. And these are the ones where, you know, you're doing 3, 4, 5 minutes of good work. You need to keep the scoreboard ticking over.
4: So Whitlock on his way in. 35 metres out. Nice looking drop punt, but he's pushed it left. Ooh. And they've missed 2 set shots already, Port Adelaide. So they need to straighten up. 1-3-9. Adelaide yet to score. Triple M Bunnings trade scoreboard.
2: He's lucky to score then. Yeah. He absolutely munged that. As you said, need to convert now. They've had all the play, Port Adelaide. Need to convert on the scoreboard while they got this momentum.
0: So 6-2 inside 50s on the Triple M Red Z lending stats. Now Mark's going to go to McAndrew, even though Sweet tried to claim it. So they're at halfback here, Adelaide. Michael Annie. He didn't hit that well. They have not disposed of the footy well. I reckon that was out.
2: He went to change his mind for a dive.
4: Look, to be fair, there are 2 boundary umpires both called the same thing, but they're conferring.
0: But they're saying that they didn't have the lasso.
2: It's either lasso or...
0: That's clearly a lasso.
4: Are they taking it upstairs?
2: It's our bottom line.
0: They are throwing it in.
6: Oh, you're kidding me. Both going at it, mate.
2: Thanks, Harry. That's our bottom.
4: Two umpires have called the same thing.
0: Wow. Harvey Norman replay. That was absolutely our throwdown.
2: Weren't they going to check them?
6: Yeah.
0: I don't know, Ben. I've given up trying to figure out what they're trying to do. And handball wide. You had a look at the Goulden one the other night in Brisbane. Francis absolutely ripped up by Worrell. Dunked.
4: He played on
0: Merry. Well, he's brought the footy back. So Worrell. Back into the side tonight.
2: That is a big tackle. Horn Francis, he was motoring and just took the tackle on. Barrel Worrell, but he's good enough to hang on.
4: Short pass finds Keane. Came back into the side last week, played really well. Gets the short pass away for the skipper, Dawson. Dawson's nice kick.
7: Oh, what about that?
4: That was a beautiful kick along the boundary line. And finds Berry, a man who's having a great season for Adelaide. Chance to go inside 50 for the Crows. Goes out towards the pocket. Big pack of players, no mark taken, ground level, Adelaide Fogarty. Fogarty double team tackle, tried to take him on, and he's caught holding the ball. So the Port Adelaide defence stands up again.
2: He hadn't stopped laughing at Lear the whole match so far. He's just laughing at anything.
3: Red Dead Lending, Rankin and Rochelle yet to touch the ball so far in this game.
4: So Lear deep in the back pocket. He's not a long kick of the footy, but he'll want to get as far as he can out of there. Not a bad kick in the end. Almost gets to centre wing. Up in front, Bayment dropped the mark. Vizzantini helped him out. Handball to Lockie Jones. Jones's kick forward. And Whitlock fell over at the wrong moment, and Keane took an easy mark.
0: So through centre wing, Keane sends a long ball to half forward. Great mark. Good stretch lie. He was up against Rochelle, who Dom just told us on the Red Zeds yet to touch it. Red Z lending loans for the self-employed. REDZED.com and lie. Gets it working down towards centre wing in the Keane Whitlock direction. Berry ground level, got a handball. It was a hospital sort of handball that didn't end up like that. Keane.
2: Dude, Keane's been good early again.
0: Now, he just broke through a tackle there. Paul Cahan and held him up too long. So he's going to get the free just on the edge of the centre square. Goes short, just the required meterage to Laird. Now Berry's made space, front edge of the centre square. Closes to 51 metres. He goes long. Fogarty! Was it an arm chop? No, he plays on, snaps around, goal. Well, we've played nearly 15 minutes and that's Adelaide's first score and it's a major. It's Port 139, Adelaide 1 straight 6. Triple M Bunnings Trade scoreboard. 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You've got Bernie Vincent, you've got Dom Cassisi on Triple M footy.
2: Geez, Keane's been a huge in. Three attacking movements from Port Adelaide in a row. He was just right in the right spot. He marked two of them and he punched the other one back in board and took the game on. He's just such a good player and a player they've missed all season.
3: Yeah, I mean, he's even leading the metres gained on the ground, you know, playing as a key defender. So
2: he's had the most touches on the ground as well.
3: Most possessions, he's leading metres gained. So when he does get, he takes the game on with his legs and he gets territory going forward.
2: He almost doesn't worry about his opponent at all. He just stands where he thinks the ball's going to go, and quite often the opponent has to stand with him.
4: Port Adelaide by 3 points from McDonald's and Remote Water. Triple M rocks football. Tap comes down to Horn Francis, who was being held as he claimed the ball. Berry gave away the free kick. So Horn Francis, who started well for Port Adelaide, goes short. Oh. This kick doesn't find Meade. Intercept well by Adelaide. Handball came to Keys. Keys gives to the running. Hall Cahan off halfback. Now Rochelle's lucid half forward, always dangerous. Chips it around the corner. Doesn't find his teammate. Port Adelaide again need to defend, need to get into the boundary line. Rochelle picks it up. This will be a great goal. Oh. It is. Oh, spectacular stuff. That's an Eddie Betts special from the boundary line, the right forward pocket. What a goal. Can this boy kick him? Wow. Adelaide hit the front for the first time. Two straight 12 they are. Lead Port Adelaide 1-3-9.
3: Well, we said he hardly touched the footy, but he doesn't need to touch it much, does he? And I've got a feeling he gave a high five to a Crow supporter in the crowd.
2: Yeah, he did.
3: But I reckon there's something there he gave to a Port supporter as well.
2: Oh,
3: I don't know.
2: Did he? What, the teeth? The point of the teeth?
3: Because the boys were laughing as they're running off, so who knows?
2: Who even thinks about having a shot? That's almost 50 metres out. He's gone the dribble kick on a dewy night. Like, that's just... You're just looking to centre that, aren't you? He's just missed the Lear's hands. It's got the perfect little off-break bend through. It's beaten Burn Jones on the line. Here's the high five. He's got the Crow support. Oh, yeah. He faced off. Good call, Dom.
3: Oh, you love it.
2: I nearly gave him a kiss.
0: Oh, great stuff on the Harvey Norman for McDonald's and Ream Hot Water. Triple M rocks footy. Free kick out of Port.
4: That's terrible.
2: That's a midfield contest. Yeah, that's exactly. Terrible free kick.
0: So it was a push that went to Wines, who dished it off to Horn Francis. It spills to the back. Bouncing football here. It's deep in Port's 50. And Hall Cahan and Berry see it out of play. So meters around, we'll have it thrown in.
2: There we go.
0: Oh, Tex.
2: Oh, Tex has gone back too.
0: Tex went in for a bit of Harvey Norman action.
2: Well, that wouldn't have made sense. We know that.
0: Don't miss Harvey Norman half-yearly clearance. Shop the best brands, best range and the best clearance. Prices in store and online. Ends June 30. Throw in deep forward here for Port Adelaide. Laird got a handball to Rankin. Gets himself a Red Z lender. Goes up in the Zerk Thatcher direction. Fogarty had front and centre action.
2: Forward.
0: Neil Bullen had to go to Tex just to create a bit of time for Keezer to get on the runway. He's worked hard forward. Just got him forward to centre wing. Wheels inboard. Goes long inside 50. And is that lie again?
2: It is.
0: So he's really having a start to this game. Making some really nice marks. Here's Butters for Port Adelaide.
4: Butters, true centre half-back position with the footy. Needs to have a big night for Port Adelaide. He's got loose players across half-back, but he wants to go forward. Risky kick. Oh. Lukosius, they come over the top and spoil. Coming it was. Did well. He read it beautifully. Fires it inside 50. But this kick isn't his best. And he kicks it straight to Lye of Port Adelaide, who's having a very good opening term.
2: Just look at that three intercept marks already for Lye. He just puts himself in great positions.
4: Lye from half-back comes out to the members' centre wing. A lot of tools out here. No mark taken off hands. Nankervis had it. Lost it in the tackle. But he goes back. Well done. Great play, Nankervis. Handball to Worrell. Came from Peatling. The quick kick inside 50. Mark, no. Alir came in at the critical time and fisted the ball clear. It's out of play. Left forward pocket for Adelaide.
3: Red Dead Lending. Sorry, boys. Horn Francis, six disposals. Butters, six. And then for the Crows, Laird's got six and Worrell, five.
2: Certain mark, wasn't it there? Alia, he does that so well. Just gets a fingernail in, gets it out of bounds.
0: So throw in Deep 50 here for Adelaide. They've kicked the last couple. So Thilfel got the tap. Rankin was sort of working into space and it just beats him out of play. So we'll have it thrown in again. Down to the cathedral end here, the Crows. It's two straight Adelaide, 1-3 Port. Showdown 60. Played nearly 20 minutes in the opening term. Rucks go to battle here. Phil Thorpe and Sweet. Tap down Butters for Port Adelaide. Just got her on the boot to get it out of there. It's going to be a foot race here. Berry gathers. Hall Kahan, the pursuer. Left foot ball, beautiful from Berry. Finds Georgiades, who's doing a lot of work up the park tonight. He's got a short inboard ball, hits it to Meade.
4: So Meade, centre wing, long way from goal. He's going to square it up to the middle of the ground. Lockie Jones has got it. He's going to go right to the centre circle as Port runs through the middle. Long kick coming from Butters and picks out the lead of Bayman. Good play, Port Adelaide. Now, another set shot. Needs to nail it. Has to nail it, the young fella.
3: They need to. You know, there's times in that passage of play where you like get it inside 50 quick so the Crows don't have time to get their numbers back. But Port went lateral a few times, gave Crows time to defend, but they were still able to cut through them.
2: I was going to be critical of them going back in forward because they went backwards.
4: Has kicked a couple of goals in his short career, just two games of AFL footy. Left footer on his way in, and he's drifted it. Port have missed three set shots in this opening term, 1-4-9. Trial Adelaide, two straight 12. This story could be so different. It really could.
2: Oh, very gettable.
4: Bunnings trade scoreboard.
2: Oh, very gettable, those set shots too. You've got to put pressure on when you're the underdog.
0: So they, Adelaide, bring the footy back in toward the middle of the ground. Just wonder if Porter got to get their entries deeper. Like, they're sort of just inside 50 when they're having their shots. Here's Walker. Handball over the top. Dawson smacked it forward.
6: Holding Adelaide, Dawson.
0: Free kick. You didn't see that.
2: He held on to Dawson a little bit too long.
0: So, left foot. Dawson inside 50. Neil Bullen around the body, snapping goal.
2: Farsi
0: has done it. So he was front and centre in the contest. Hillthorpe actually got the fist there when Aaliyah had the front spot. But Neil Bullen, ground level, beautiful. Three straight, the Crows. 1-4 Port on the Triple M Bunnings Trade Scoreboard. We've played 22 minutes. We've got Dom Cassisi and Bertie Vince for you tonight for the C-Bus Supers.
3: Well, the good teams in the comp are going to hurt you if you don't take your opportunities when they're there. So
2: silly free kick too, by the way.
3: Port, it was undisciplined free kick. But, you know, the importance of taking, you know, the set shots, it's actual, like, genuine leadership,
2: isn't
3: it? You know,
2: it is.
3: And it's contagious. You know, Georgiades missed the first one, then the second,
2: third.
3: So, and the good teams make you hurt. And as this happens over the course of the game, it just takes energy out of you.
2: Yeah.
3: You know, because you're going, oh, we're doing all this good work to get in a good spot for a shot on goal.
2: Well, Port have thrown everything at Adelaide, and they've been very good in the contest, but they just haven't finished. So you look at the scoreboard, there's no scoreboard pressure on.
4: Brett Bigland's boundary.
5: It was great to see a couple of the leaders get over to Mitch Zatto. And just his second game, he was the one who infringed with the free kick. He had his head down, they lifted him up, so that was positive.
4: Good on you, Biggles. For McDonald's and Ream Hot Water, Triple M Rocks football. Horn Francis gets Port Adelaide to half forward. Laird, though, will defend and pick it up and kick it out towards centre wing. Port Adelaide play in front, but no mark taken. Lockie Jones, Butters taking it ground. Good tackle. The Crows just rush it forward through Cook. Borlase won the ball back for Port Adelaide. Quick kick forward, finds Richards. Richards doesn't know where to go. In the end, kicks inside 50. Georgiades on the lead, takes the mark. He knows how to find it this point. He's got to learn how to kick the goals.
2: This might be a bit better. He'll go around the body, you think, from here.
4: He tends to kick these, doesn't he? Yeah. So he got away from Borlase there. And Georgiades has taken a good mark. It was a real good delivery from Richards.
2: I love the ball in Richards' hand. I reckon he just makes really good footy decisions. He uses the ball well. Good lead too from Georgiades.
4: Right, big kick coming up from Georgiades, who's had one shot at goal so far. Kicks it around the corner. And he has nailed it. Keep leading to the pockets. That's what you're going to do. Port Adelaide get their second. 2-4-16. Trail Adelaide 3 straight 18. And it's a typical showdown start. It really is.
3: Yeah, it is. I mean, Georgiades, if you were in the fortunate position to watch it up here, he was behind his opponent. Yep. And when the ball went quick, his turn of speed to then get in front of his opposition is unbelievable. Like, the way he can get split as a forward is right up there with the best in the comp.
2: Yeah, he's so good. I think opposition trying to play him in front, and he's too smart. He'll send you one way, back the other way, and you need a good kicker. You need the ball in someone's hands that knows you forward and where he's going to lead to. Richards almost put it where he wanted him to go, and perfect synergy.
3: And if you're a Port supporter, you'd rather a forward who's getting shots on goal and missing than a forward who's getting nothing.
2: Yep.
0: So super. You'll do something the smart way.
2: 6 points end up being a goal anyway, don't they?
0: The McDonald's and Ream Hot Water, Triple M Rocks footy. Out of the middle, Port go again. Deep ball in. Gee, the Crows defence are all there. Port stayed down. Whitlock. Giorgiardi snapping ball. The bounce, what does it do? It's through. Back to back for Giorgiardi's. And Porter in front. 3-4-22. Adelaide 3 straight 18. Triple M Bunnings trade scoreboard.
2: There's your answer. There's another snap, Dix.
4: Yeah.
2: Just get him to snap them all. He snap from 55 out? Because he should just snap them everywhere. What a centre clearance as well, though, from Port Adelaide. Drew was the man that won it, got it in forward. As you called, Yater, every Crow defender flew for the ball.
4: Yep.
2: And all the Port Adelaide players, one person went up, which that's fine. The other three stayed down. There were so many options. Georgiades just footy smarts. Front and centre. Horn Francis having a huge first quarter, by the way. He was the one who got that centre bounce clearance out to Drew.
4: I did like the way the Port forward stayed down. That was clever.
2: Yep.
4: Too often, everyone wants to jump and take the mark, don't they?
2: Yep.
4: For McDonald's and Ream Hot Water, Triple M Rocks football back in the middle. Sweet and McAndrew having a terrific battle. This time, McAndrew wins the tap. Butters sockers it forward. He'll win his own ball. Gets a left foot kick out to centre wing towards the outer side of the ground. No mark taken. Port Adelaide through Richards. He's holding the ball. Surely up. And he is. He's pinged. He tried to take him on. He was flung in a great tackle by Michael Addy. And the Crows win the ball. Still inside the centre square. Loose player on centre wing's rank, and they go straight out there.
2: Don't mind that from Richards, though. Test the tackle. Try and get through. If you don't, hold the ball, but hold the play up. And now it's a slow play for Adelaide.
4: So Rankin with the ball. Kicks it long towards half forward. All the tools are down there waiting for it. Alir at the back. Oh. He dropped it. Allowed Phil Thorpe to pick it up. Squares the ball up to Taylor. Taylor handles to Dawson. He doesn't miss too often. He did this time. Amazing. A snap from, 30 out straight in front, and the Crows get their first point, 3-1-19. I would have chalked that one down.
2: I was writing it down.
4: Port Adelaide 3-4-22, Triple M Bunnings trade scoreboard.
2: The time and space was running under his left foot, everything in his favour. He doesn't miss them.
0: So Port Adelaide bring the footy back in, just there on the Harvey Norman as well. Mitch Giorgiardi's brought up his 200th goal there with that back-to-back goal situation. So great stuff. What a forward he's been for Port Adelaide. They lead by 3, the power. Out of the contest, Rankin sends Adelaide back inside 50. Oh. Ground level, Fogarty doing the roving. Snap around the body. The Fog, he's missed. He's gone a bit wide. Minor score. So Port lead it by 2. 3-4-22. We've got Adelaide 3-2-20. That's all happening on the Triple M Bunnings trade scoreboard. Played 27 minutes opening term.
4: Yeah, it's a good game of footy. Can they maintain it as Evans runs his full meterage with the kick-in? Brings it up towards centre wing. Port play in front. They've spoiled each other. Two Port tools. Good handle. McAndrew out to Rankin. Gave him plenty of space. Port Adelaide holding the ball. So Rankin was caught with the footy. Good pressure again. Port Adelaide, it's Butters. There are two players on the mark.
0: That's got to be 50.
2: That's 50.
4: Anyway, let's play it on. The short pass comes to Lukosius. They make it up as they go. Lukosius kicks a wobbler. The centre half forward. Oh, no mark taken. Burgoyne had his hands on it. The handball comes out to Taylor. He panicked a little bit. He gave the Worrell. His handball to Berry wasn't good. Port forced the turnover. Now they lose it again, and the Crows get the turnover. Keys, clever. Little Topo getting to Rochelle. Out at centre wing. Port fans don't like him. The Crows are running. Loose players inside 50. Keys will get it to Phil Thorpe, and that was too easy in the end. The turnover was costly at half forward for Port Adelaide, and Phil Thorpe to kick the goal right forward pocket.
2: There's the pressure on the footy there. Giorgiades was the play. He fumbled it late. If he picked that up, they're having a set shot at goal down the other end. Just little fumbles, the little things in big tight games like this that just go a long way. But the fumble, he overran it.
4: So Riley Phil Thorpe goes back a long way.
2: Getting a bit of advice as well. They're giving it a bit over the fence there in the hill.
4: Yeah, give a bit of help. So he'll kick from 35 metres out. Very tight angle. He's a good kick of the footy. And this one looks pretty good.
2: Oh, he's got
4: it. He's nailed it.
2: Come back to him.
4: He's nailed it. And the Crows are back in front. 4-2-26, Port Adelaide, 3-4-22. Triple M Bunnings trade scoreboard for Bob Jane, Team Arts, Red Big Ones.
5: Not great news for Isaac Rankin and the Crows supporters. He's hobbled from the field with a knee injury, so he was involved in that tackle, immediately got up and put pressure on it. He's in the hands of the doctors at the moment, so I'll come back to you once he tests it out.
2: See the Harvey Norman now.
4: Yep, having a look at
2: tackle.
4: It.
2: Tackle, ankle, knee. Ankle, yeah.
3: Tell you what though, the Crows were much cleaner than Port Adelaide across half back there. On the ground balls, they got it going forward. But look at the Red Dead Lending stats. There are alarm bells for the Crows midfield. Clearances are 15-4 Port Adelaide's way. centre bounce clearances, Port have won all seven.
2: Seven's it. Paul Francis has been dominant in there. He's won four of the seven centre bounce clearances so far for Port Adelaide.
0: 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We're back in the middle for McDonald's and Ream Hot Water, Triple M Rocks footy. Butters put a big tackle on Berry, and then look at the tackle, Dawson. He really put a hard one on the other Berry. So we'll have a ball up. Sam Berry and Joe Berry out there tonight. Horn Francis got the clearing footy. It's going to bounce out of play, so it's going to be a lasso for Adelaide. Cross half back. They were stiff Port Adelaide with that non-50 as well, because the umpire called Dawson to go back 2 metres and he turned and spread it away. And Rankin was the guy standing there. As Biggle said, he couldn't move, but he wasn't the man that was there. Footy works up to centre wing. Mark taken strong by Curtin. Left foot. Sends a long ball to half forward. Gia Lear peeled off beautifully, took a lovely mark.
4: Very good mark in defence. Lear read it perfectly. Ran back with the flight of the ball. Courageous. He's got the ball at halfback, member's side of the ground. Kicks it along centre wing. George Yardy's in the box seat. No one went with him.
2: Uncontested.
4: He looks majestic when he does that. It was a great mark, although he was on his own. Kicks it forward. Durden's got a job to do here. It's quarter time and a real good quarter of showdown football.
0: Yeah, Adelaide lead it by 4 points. It's 4-2-26 Adelaide. The power of 3-4-22. Choice Hotels around the grounds. And earlier today, it was a 34-point win for the Pies over Richmond. And Carlton continue on their winning way. 53 points over the Eagles. Ripping opening term of footy. Showdown 60. Crows lead it by 4. 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
0: Oh, Saturday night, showdown 60, and what a start. Crows lead it by 4-2-26. Port Adelaide, 3-4-22. For McDonald's and Ream Hot Water, Triple M rocks footy. Get some key numbers on the Triple M Red Z landing stats with Burn.
2: Oh, some team numbers here. Clearances, Port Adelaide absolutely smacking them around the footy. Clearances 16-4 around the ground. That's including 7-0. In the centre bounce, so they need to get there. They need to get going through the middle of the ground. Adelaide just getting dominated in there. Horn Francis, 5 clearances, 4 of them centre bounce clearances. So Butters individually 11 disposals. Horn Francis 9. Georgiadis, he's had 7 possessions and 2 goal ones. So he's everywhere at the moment. And for Adelaide, Laird 8, Worrell 7.
0: Bob Jane T March, end of financial year. Price Buster sale is on now. BobJane.com.au. Brett Biglands.
5: Yeah, the big news is on Isaac Rankin. So we're on his knee watch at the moment. Had it heavily strapped. Came from the field, hobbled off. He tried to do some agility work in the quarter time break. And then he's come back to the interchange bench with the medical staff at the moment. He looked okay in those movements. So not as bad as we first thought. But I'll keep you updated.
0: Good stuff, big man. Brett Biglands there. Bernie Vince, Dom Cassisi. What'd you make of that opening term?
3: Oh, look, I thought the Port Adelaide couldn't have done much more other than finish their work. You know, you look at the Burns mentioned about the dominance they had from stoppage. They kicked 1-4 from stoppage. Yeah. Crows kicked 0-1. Port Adelaide, I mean, they could have kicked 3-1 from stoppage. Different ball game. So they're doing everything really well. Where Crows are doing well, though, is the ground ball. It's a key stat in the game. The ground ball gets her up by 10. Yeah. Just means they're just cleaner at the ground. They're getting more numbers around the footy when it's on the deck. So that's something that Port Adelaide will need to keep an eye on.
4: To our super comments there from Dom Cassisi, former Port Adelaide skipper, and Bernie Vince, former Crows superstar, waiting for the second term to get underway here at the Adelaide Oval. The lead chopped and changed during that first quarter, and at the break, it's Adelaide by 4 points. It's waiting, obviously, for the TV stations, I think, because we're all ready to go. Players are ready to go. Umps are ready. And they need to turn the lights back on as well.
2: There we go.
4: Second turn to get underway for McDonald's and Ream Hot Water, Triple M Rocks Football. McAndrew and Sweet go at it. McAndrew, this is a decisive tap to Saligo. Much better from Adelaide this time. He kicks it towards half forward. One-on-one back there. Lye, who's been good, takes another mark. His fourth intercept mark, and he marks in opposition to Rochelle, who he towed up in the opening term, but Rochelle did kick just about goal of the year. Yeah. Don't worry about that. It's worth having a look at on your socials. The long kick to centre wing. Whitlock had his hands on it. Didn't take the mark. Sweet comes through with aggression, and he's held up by his opponent, McAndrew. And the umpire says, I'll ball it up.
0: So right on the logo, centre wing. Rucks go at it. Gee, they really got tangled up, the big men, with each other.
2: Twice in a row. They made the tackle on each other before. Not the friendliest bunch, those two.
0: Those Sweet and McAndrew, they go at it again. Sam Berry for Adelaide, got the clearing footy. Only be a bouncing footy, it rolls out. We'll have a lasso here. So Port Adelaide will get it at halfback. 4-point lead to the Crows, early on in the second term. Getting a look at Rankin there on the Triple M, Harvey Norman. Putting his sock back on. As Jones for Port Adelaide sends it up past centre wing. Great Mark Whitlock.
2: Good take.
0: Really good stretch. It was a big contested mark in a pack of 3 or 4. He's on centre wing.
4: Called to get on with it. He went to kick it and then stopped. The umpire said, you've got to go now. Kicks to half forward. No mark taken. Crows at ground level. Look at no. Port win it through Butters. Wines. Durden runs into trouble. Blindsided. Didn't see the tackle coming. And the umpire lets him off with this one. Says held to him. So a ball up half forward for Port Adelaide. Into attack for the first time in this second term. Sweet does the ruck. No, Butters. Butters clever. Clever. Right foot snap around the body. Won't be a goal. It's a one-on-one in the goal square. And Borlase. Brilliant mark. Great mark in opposition to Georgiades.
27: Moving on. Play on.
4: Right on the goal line. and he gets the clearing kick away out towards centre wing. Two Crows go at it. They don't take the mark. It's a loose ball. Crows should win it at ground level. They do. Great series of handballs ends up with Neil Bullen.
0: So he gets it working down the line. Going to go to the Philthorpe contest. It was against Alier. Philthorpe just able to sort of pinch a margin as the footy came in. He puts a high ball inside 50. Gee, Rochelli fell over. Wise going to butt it back here.
2: This has been good, Lyre.
0: Sensational. And
4: except for that, sorry, his best
5: went a bit early.
0: The old commentator's curse. Now to play a free kick for Adelaide, Neil Bullen. So he's basically 60 from home. Puts it right to the teeth of goal here. Philthorpe, he flew, couldn't drag it down. Lacocious, or dangerous looking handball. It's a bit loose.
2: Where's Nankervis going?
0: Richards came through. Nankervis, he was digging underground. Now working through here, Taylor, he was wrapped up strongly. Port defending really well back here. Zirk Thatcher sort of slipped, but he got his kick away and it's out of there.
4: He did, gets it out towards centre wing, but Worrell, good strong mark. Port Adelaide again, forced to defend. They did a good job, but Worrell's taken the mark at centre wing. The Crows steady for the moment, short pass to Laird. Loose players as he looks up the ground. Peatling takes the mark. He'll get a run by as well. Worrell, he's on his wrong side. He squares up on that left boot. In the end, did a good job. Front of the goal square. No mark to it. It is a mark. In fact, Port Adelaide mark. And Lacocious did a good job. Played a good game for Port Adelaide last week.
2: Come off with the injury, didn't he? Thought he'd done his calf.
4: The Baker's cyst, they called it. Yeah. This kick not too good. He's picked out a couple of Crows on the outer side. He's normally a beautiful kick. And the kick comes straight in. Waste no time. The short pass finds Fogarty out on the lead. So the Crows, first chance to kick for goal in this second term.
2: Yeah, poor turnover that from the coach. It's a real good ball user. That's his strength. Kicked it to two Crows, as you called, Ditz. And they had Curtin on at the top of the goal square as well. Decide to go to Fogarty. Beautiful shot at goal this man.
4: He is. So 40 metres out. Left half forward flank. He's on the outer side of the ground. Stuttery run up. Lets the kick go. And the umpire has not moved. Fairdingham, what a kick. Beautiful kick. And Adelaide get the first goal of the second term. They go to 5-2-32. It's a 10-point lead over Port Adelaide. 3-4-22. Triple M Toyota Tundra scoreboard.
2: Jeez, I feel the Port Adelaide forwards are having a quick look at the technique of Fogarty, because down the other end, I reckon they've had four set shots and haven't kicked a goal from one of them. And the Crows down the other end, they're just kicking them from everywhere. As I said, the Lacocious turnover, normally such a good ball user, he didn't even get it within 5 or 6 metres of a teammate. Really poor turnover, and Adelaide made him play.
3: Yeah, well, Porter kicked 1-3 from set shots. Crows to kick 2 goals straight.
0: We've got Bernie Vince and Dom, the godfather, Cassisi with us tonight on Triple M Footy. And it's a 10-point lead to Adelaide for McDonald's and Ream Hot Water, Triple M Rocks Footy. Rucks go at it. It's been a good battle tonight between that pair, McAndrew and Sweet. Butters clearing footy for Adelaide. Jim Borlase.
2: Backwards his month, Ben.
0: Sensational burn.
2: Yep.
0: And he was just attacking that pill no matter what.
2: Keeping Murray out and Butts obviously out injured, but tough to get back in now for him.
0: Works it out wide. Contest here. Saligo. Evans did well for Port Adelaide, and then he just stepped out of play. And we'll have it thrown in on the eastern side of the ground. Crows lead it by 10. And we've played 5.5 in the second term.
4: She was a good opening term. Real good football. Goal for goal stuff. Good pressure. The throw in. The two ruckman. McAndrew maybe got the better of it. Down towards Dawson, who's tackled by Butters. Ball spills out. Was a good tackle. Almost holding the ball, you'd think. Lacocious has it.
2: That is.
4: Umpire says throw it in. That could easily have been holding the ball as well.
2: Both of them could have been. Either way.
4: So identical position, the throw in. Sweet. Makes front position with McAndrew, who now gets in front of him. Wins another tap down. The Crows are starting to turn these ruck contests around. McAndrew on the end of a handball. Quick kick inside 50 for Adelaide. Philthorpe out on a lead. Got away from Alier. The kick around the corner is dangerous. It eludes Fogarty. Got a bad bounce now. Jones gets a bad bounce. Needs to get the handball away. He was almost holding the ball. Loose ball in front of goal. Adelaide a chance to have a ping. Is that holding the ball? Great defence, Adelaide, because that was a certain goal coming up. And the tackling was ferocious on that last line of defence. And Lockie Jones, much improved player for Port Adelaide this year. He wins the free kick.
2: That ball just was playing games with everyone. It took some unbelievable bounces.
0: Oh, what a shape we got this year. Footy to the outer side. Big fly, nothing dragged down. Rankin back on, so he's moving okay. Babbitt got the handball across. Here's Drew. Had plenty of time to gather.
4: Wow.
0: Just sort of...
2: what's that?
0: Sloppy up and under kick. Butters!
2: Oh, good take.
0: Nice contested sort of grab. And he's going to come in board. He's going to find Horn Francis. Crows lead it by 10. Horn Francis dished off the handball to Evans. And Georgiades takes another mark a long way from home to Burn Jones. Now Lukosius, he's looking inside 50 for a target. He's going to rip it long. He goes right there. Gee, they all fly. Whitlock, ground level. Had to try and get a shot away off the deck.
2: It's a goal.
0: Is that a goal, Curtin?
2: Yeah.
0: Sockers it through. Marking back to four. It's Adelaide 5-2-32, Port Adelaide 4-4-28. On the Triple M Toyota Tundra scoreboard, Toyota Tundra ready for everything. Dom Cassisi, Bernie Vitz on Triple M footy.
2: I'll tell you, if that was the World Cup soccer, keeper had no chance. Gigi middled that. Have a look at the Harvey Norman. Whitlock had a complete airing, and he's just gone bang at the top left corner. The keeper, no chance.
4: That's how you take a penalty.
2: That's how you do it. But look at it, just the half volley, wasn't it? Just bounced, and Gigi got some power out of that.
3: You can tell with Bordeaux's ball movement is at all costs is to find the mark. You can see that they want to avoid that long down the line as much as they can to play into the Crows' tall defenders. They can just mark them all day. And when they have been able to find the short kicks and the marks and change the lanes, they are looking more damaging when they go inside 50.
4: Burgoyne into the middle for Port Adelaide. Don't see that too often. For McDonald's and Ream Hot Water, Triple M rocks football. McCann to another tap, and it comes down to Dawson. They've really lifted in the middle. Adelaide handball over the top to Rankin was too easy, and the kick forward too easy. But in the end, Evans, though, got a fist away. Port Adelaide did well. Good defending again. Handball, though, they're under the pump at halfback. Burn Jones gets a handball away quickly. Logan Evans, another one. They're running hard. Richards through the middle. Centre wing delivers out wide, and that's good play. Port Adelaide diving mark. Is it Vizzantini? It is. Gee, that was good because Adelaide had won the centre clearance. Logan Evans, so important at centre halfback. And this middling kick for Port Adelaide finds Jackson Mead right on the arc of 50. He wanted to give off the handball. I don't think he thinks he can kick it. He's still looking around. He's looking around. He's on the 50. He's going to chip it high in front of the goal square. The pack goes up. No mark. Taken off Hans Dawson. The kick smothered. Sweet the ruckman. Tries to pick it up. Can't.

0: sides. It's great football.
1: There's huge pressure out here at the moment. Ball up inside Port's 50. Little soccer there almost from Burgoyne. Coming. Cool head for Adelaide. Got it out of there for the moment. One-on-one. Tex and Aaliyah. Tex ground level work. He sort of raked it in. Burn Jones in there. Neil Bullen. Peatling. Gets the handball out to Taylor. Back to Peatling under some real heat. Aaliyah hit him as he got rid of it.
2: No.
1: Oh, gee, just spilled it there, Lottie Jones. And it's out of play. We'll have it thrown in. 55 around from Adelaide's goal. The Crows lead it by 4 points. 10 gone in the second term. Triple M Toyota Tundra scoreboard.
0: Gee, it's good pressure both sides, isn't it?
3: Brilliant.
0: Brett Bigland's boundary.
2: Ollie Wine's about to return to the field for his shift. He's looking pretty good. A lot of discussion around that knee issue that he's got. He's going to have to carry for the whole year. He's had 7 disposals, started on the ball and had a lot of midfield minutes. So he's actually looking pretty good.
0: You're on your Biggles for Bob Jane T-Marts. Keys won the ball off the throw-in, but then he was tackled. Another one, another ball up. It is sweet, flung in the tackle. That's holding the ball. No, umpire said held to him. Gee, he was lucky. The ruckman plucked it out of the air. Didn't get rid of it. Umpire throws it up again. Sweet. Over the top. But McAndrew comes away with the ball. But he handles straight to Burn Jones, who took on the tackle. And he's happy just to stand there and take it on. And they'll pull it up. 40 out from Adelaide's goal. Going towards the city end. McAndrew, another tap. He's starting to work his way into this game. Handball out to Dawson. Always dangerous. Fends off. Fends off. Gets the left foot kick away. It'll go across the face of goal. In the box seat, though, Adelaide Saligo. Gained the ball beautifully. Gets it in the pocket. Tex Walker picks it up. Port fans don't like him. He is tackled over the boundary line. Should be holding the ball. 100% holding the ball, Tex.
3: Look at the big fella.
0: And the umpire, because he went out of play, says we'll throw it in.
3: Wow. Tackled 3 times.
1: Look at the Harvey Norman.
3: He's actually tackled the whole time.
1: And then he walked the footy over.
3: Yep.
1: No free kick. Pretty stiff there, Port Adelaide. Out of the defence, they try and work it. Vizentini getting down low. Nearly threw that out the end of Whitlock. Now to Babbitt on the outer side. Sends a long footy forward. There's no one there. It's spare good grass at a foot race. Giorgiardi's trying to hunt down Michael Addy. He's got him in the side.
0: Did well.
1: And he pushed his head into a bit of turf.
4: Oh, he's giving him one.
1: Richards to Burgoyne.
0: 50 metre per time.
4: He's giving him one back. So there's two of them down. Giorgiardi's is down over his face there. Michael Addy gave him one.
1: Burgoyne kicks the goal. Oh.
4: Horn Francis is angry. This is good.
3: That's what we love in showdowns, isn't it?
1: Spot fires everywhere.
3: Kent's taken on 3 of them.
1: Wow. We need the Harvey Norman for this. So
4: Giorgiardis, the chase was unbelievable.
1: Got on his bike, didn't he? Bert?
4: Adelaide were always going to win this. Michael Addy had 20 metres on his own. That just pure pressure and just wanting to take. Look at this after, though. Puts him down 50 metres. There was the 50. And then the players come from everywhere. Oh, there's a bit of feeling in this one now. We love this.
1: Red Biglands, Bob Jane Seamarts.
2: The speed of Giorgiardi's down here at ground level is ridiculous. When he starts to cover the territory, he can really motor. He got him. But they've been into Michael Addy all game. They know if they rattle his feathers, he can sort of get a little bit loose. But then when the spot fire broke out in the brawl, Berry's the one. No one wanted to go near Berry. He's a moose.
0: It is game on in the other in the showdown, I can tell you that much. For McDonald's and Ream Hot Water, Triple M rocks football. Ollie Wines kick.
5: High contact.
0: Adelaide free kick, and it was there. It was clumsy. And Laird, as Port Adelaide had won the clearance, Laird copped a high one. So Laird with the ball right by the centre circle.
3: Needs to calm down slightly off front. Yep. He wants heads. He wants blood.
0: Just needs to settle. His high kick to centre half forward. Fogarty! That's a good attack on the ball and a good mark. Gee, it was a packed mark. He had eyes for the footy and he did it magnificently.
3: It hurt someone too.
0: Evans,
3: yeah, knee in the back, I reckon. We see on that Harvey Norman, but he attacked the footy. He's attacking the footy a lot better now, Falk, the last 2 or 3 weeks. Really taking his grabs, some contested grabs, and always known to kick a big goal.
0: So straight out in front, he'll kick from 55 metres out. One of the best kicks in the game, this fella. close to the man on the mark, goes a bit wide, didn't get all of it as he normally does, but it'll get there.
4: He got it.
0: It got there. Big kick from the Fog, and the Crows are back in front. The lead continues to change at the Adelaide Oval. 6-2-38, they lead by 4 points, the Crows. Port Adelaide 5-4-34. Triple M Toyota Tundra scoreboard. Well,

0: teams going at it. Pressure rating of both teams is above two, which is you don't see that often, where both teams are a pressure factor above two at the same time.
1: Yeah.
2: Jeez, Horn
1: they drag the best out of each other, Dom. That's what it is.
2: Horn Francis nailed Rory Laird. I don't even know if that was a free kick. I think that was just a good tackle. Threw his head back, Laird, once we saw the Harvey Norman. I reckon that's just a good attack on the footy. Bit of a different kick from Fogarty, wasn't it? He kicked it a bit skinny, a bit low. It went. He pulled it left hard, and then it sort of straightened up late, but he got there. It doesn't matter how you get him there, as long as you get him there.
3: 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Triple M rocks footy back in the middle. Out of the middle, Mead got it forward. Whitlock, a pokey ball. It's going to bounce. It's going to roll. Just peels away to the left late. And it's a minor score. So Adelaide lead it by three. It's 35-38 on the Triple M Toyota Tundra scoreboard. Toyota Tundra ready for everything.
1: Pros to bring the ball back into play. All these kick-ins from behinds are quite important. The kick comes out towards centre on the members' side. The Crows will win the ball at ground level. Hamble came to Michael Annie. Puts his teammate under the pump in Curtin, but he's so strong. Gets away with it. Hawker Hahn. Hamble was good. Horn Francis a smother, though. Port win the ball. Horn Francis needs to get the kick away. Did just in a nick of time. Porter outnumbered at the back here. George Ellis, what can he do? Can he pick it up? He's outnumbered. He goes to ground. Now he gets some help. Wines. Hawker, big tackle. Massive tackle applied on Jace Burgoyne in front of Port Adelaide's goal. What a tackle that was. Laird was about to kick a goal, and Laird absolutely pulverised him.
2: It's some huge hits out there.
1: This is big football. It's great. Vizzantini gets a tap down towards Mead. Mead, can he get it out of the pack? Peatling holds him up. The umpire says, I'll have it. It's only about 15 out from Port Adelaide's goal. Incredible stuff from both sides. Umpire throws it up, Vizzantini in front, got the tap out wide for Richards, had an air as he tried to soccer. Berry gave it to Peatling, quick kick away, out towards Keys. Again, Crows got numbers here, they should clear. Rankin's kick's good, finds Walker, and they're out of trouble, Adelaide.
3: So the Texan.
2: The booze.
3: Oh, they love him here.
2: Yeah. That's a term of endearment, getting booed.
3: Adelaide by three.
2: That's what I thought anyway.
3: It's just gone to another level, this one. And it's out of play right in front of us here in the Triple M commentary box.
2: They'd have to be cooked, these players. This has been a taxing game. It's been brutal around the footy. Big hits, big tackles. It's taxing that style of footy.
3: So we're 18 minutes into the second term almost. And it's Adelaide by three. Throw in, neither ruckman really got a tap there. Curtin got a fist through it. Neil Bullen tried to tap it on. And Rankin tried to tap it down, but it was only Horn Francis there. But it was intercepted. Oh, he's done, Rankin. Jones absolutely smashed him. Now a chance here for Neil Bullen. Straightens up, squaring. Paul Durden. The small forwards deep in defence taking a mark. And he hit a ripping goal earlier on, Durden, and he put a big hit on as well.
2: That's the tackle on Rankin.
3: Got it wide.
2: Absolutely got nailed.
1: Gee, there are some highlights out here.
2: Yeah.
3: Here's Joe Berry for Port Adelaide.
1: Comes across halfback. Port Adelaide just trying to hang on for the moment. Zerk Thatcher, chip over the top. Lockie Jones takes the mark. Horn Francis will provide the run past and does. He's had a pretty good first half. His chip forward's good, is it? Yeah, just got there. Durden takes the mark. Port Adelaide edging their way forward. Using the ball pretty well. Durden. He's going to see something he likes inside. 50 goes that way. That's a great contested mark. Wow. Whitlock, the young fella in opposition to Worrell, and he had two other Crows around him, and somehow he wins out with the contested mark. That was superb.
2: Yeah, he had Neil Bullen in front of him, and I think Rankin might have been the other player. He had to get it over them and then get it to drop before Worrell could get there. It was the perfect kick. In the end, it was a contested grab, but Jesus, he got the distance here. He is a long kick.
1: It would be 55 metres. He had a set shot in the first quarter and it was horrible. Let's see if he can straighten it up. He runs out to his right, gets close to the man on the mark.
2: Oh, no, too close.
1: Wobbles it out to the right and they fly and it's a Crows mark, Philthorpe. So the big fella got back on the last line of defence and did the right thing. And Big Filthy takes the mark for Adelaide.
2: I think that one was worse, that set shot. That could have been worse.
3: He goes short there to Ball Ace. You got Bertie Vincent, Dom Cassisi tonight for Seabus Super. Seabus Super, build your something the smart way. Adelaide deep in defence. This is at the cathedral end of the ground at the moment. Worrell got it out of there. Get it to a ledge. A big fist. He gained about 25 metres with that. Joe Berry swept on it nicely for Port. Inside 50. Gee, Sweet hit it strongly. Vizzantini. Here's Durden. Goal. Porter back in front. Durden gets another. And look at Worrell down behind play. Porter out by three. 6-5-41. Adelaide a 6-2-38. All that happening on the Triple M Toyota Tundra scoreboard.
0: Well, we came into the game talking about Port Adelaide's lack of experience and their best players are playing well. Butters, Hall, Francis, Georgiades having an impact. But I tell you what, their young guys are having some big moments here. Yep. Whitlock's done a few things. Durden, intercept mark in the back line. Next minute, he's kicking the goal on the forward line.
1: Yep.
0: Lockie Jones, an important tackle at the right time. So that's what's been keeping Port Adelaide in the game. It's not their best players. It's always going to be which of their young guys are going to step up today to be able to compete in a showdown.
2: So Horn Francis is going forward, playing out of the square now. He's got Worrell next to him. Such a dangerous forward as well.
1: McDonald's and Ream Hot Water, Triple M Rocks football, a tap out of the middle.
3: Free kick, Port Adelaide.
1: Port Adelaide free ball.
2: Port Adelaide's got it.
1: Butters had the ball and came out of the middle.
3: Yeah, because Sam Berry ran straight into the umpire.
2: But Port had it inside 50.
1: The advantage, yeah.
2: And picked it up.
1: So Butters had won the clearance. Vizzantini, a nice tap in opposition to Thilthorpe. So Butters right in the centre circle with the ball. He's going to just go for the tour. This is good. We're seeing everything here tonight. It's not a great tour, but bounces in front of everyone. Crows have turned it over to Horn Francis. The wrong man to have it. Hamble comes out to Berry. The left footer has a snap at goal. Goal to Berry, goal to Port Adelaide. This young team just doesn't know any other way under Josh Carr. They are putting their head down over the ball and having a crack. And that's all you can ask of them. 7-5-47. Adelaide a 6-2-38. A little bit rattled at the moment, Adelaide, and that's on the Toyota Tundra scoreboard.
2: Well, we said pre-game, if Port Adelaide go out and just play footy, nice footy, Adelaide are too good a team, they're going to win. They have to play a different style. They have to attack the man, attack the body, attack the ball, and that is exactly what they're doing. They've been so good in the contest. Another huge contested ball win from Horn Francis sets up that goal. I mean, he's gone forward. Now starting out of the square, Butters is back in the midfield. I've loved it. They've attacked the man, attacked the footy, as good as I've seen for a long time, Port Adelaide.
3: Oh, Bernie Vince there with Dom Cassisi. And Dom, this is absolutely a breakout Joe Berry game, isn't it?
0: It is.
3: Unbelievable what we're seeing from him tonight. You touched on the younger players coming through, but boy, has he showed poise and real talent tonight. From McDonald's and Ream Hot Water, Triple M Rocks footy. And six league changes in this game already. Port lead it by nine. Out of the middle, they try and work it, but Dawson for Adelaide. It was a bundly ball forward. Guess who's got it? The Texan, and he delivers Fogarty. He had to stretch, and he nearly had to arch back, didn't he, to sort of complete it.
2: He gave access to Thatcher, to Dirk Thatcher, to spoil it, because he had to take it over the back of his head.
3: Yeah.
2: A fair bit of flight on that ball from Tex Walker, so no excuses from Zerk Thatcher. Should have actually spoiled that ball, but so strong Fogarty in the air. Again, we talk about how strong he is, and this is what he does best. Even though he's against the boundary, you'd back him.
3: And Tex, when he can just wheel and go on that left as well, just keeps the movement going as the fog comes in.
2: Oh dear.
3: Fans tell you the story there. He's missed everything.
0: The Crows are going to have to put some time into Butters and Horn Francis. Between them, they've had 35 disposals, a goal, 15 clearances, 7 centre bounce clearances and 20 contested possessions.
2: Jeepers.
1: Port Adelaide bring the ball in very short to Aaliyah. They were called to play on, not far enough. Kick out the halfback, Butters. He's taking marks against much taller opponents tonight as Port Adelaide run hard. They're running it through centre wing on the outer side. The long kick goes to a vacant half forward. Should be all the Crows here. Worrell, he spilt the mark, but he copped an arm chop. So Worrell at halfback gets the free kick for Adelaide as Port Adelaide were threatening again. They run the ball out of defence pretty well. Worrell wants to come across halfback and goes short to Laird.
2: Not Laird. That free, by the way.
1: Goes short to Berry. So they inch their way out of defence. Berry brings it across one side to the other. Borlase, who's playing pretty well again tonight. Borlase, his father, a Port Adelaide champion. Borlase from halfback goes long along this member's centre wing. Lukosius at the back, got the fist in there. Dawson, they came away with the ball, gave it to Keys. They're running hard. Neil Bullen's going to get cut off by Lear, who keeps the ball in play. Burn Jones, they put it through Berry. Now Dawson goes back in, clever by the skipper. He's so good. You cannot beat him. Keys comes in to help. He rushes a kick forward. Good footy, Adelaide. But sitting under Zerk Thatcher on a timely mark for the power across halfback.
3: They lead it by 9, Port Adelaide.
4: Move it on. Clear up.
3: Zirk Thatcher. Back into the side tonight. Works it long. Mark taken by Joe Berry. Zirk Thatcher finds Berry, who's just backward a set of wing. Wanting to suck in the deep ones there for a moment. It has been high octane, this one. Goes to Horn Francis. He's got it in front of the Crows race here. With the interchange. As he goes with a right football, sort of pulls it toward that 50. Sweet. Got his hands to it. And then he was trying to be wrapped up by Laird. He got the handball away. Saligo.
5: That's not high. That is not high. Don't ruin this, Umps. Come on.
3: Well, Harvey Norman. So the free kick's going away.
2: That's fine, that one. That's the next one.
3: Yep.
2: It's just not a free.
3: Down the line. Maybe it's a footy gods there as a sliding mark taken by Zirk Thatcher. Red, big ones, Bob Jane Seamarts.
6: With Butters getting off the chain, James Peatling has been going to him a lot throughout this game, particularly at stoppage, but it's Butters out working him around the ground at the moment. Of course, Peatling did that job on Pickett last week, the 15 disposals, but Butters too good at the moment.
1: There's another Crows free kick. Didn't see what it was for that time, but Worrell goes to the middle of the ground. A real fingertip of a Tex Walker at ground level. Almost Jones gave away 50, nearly. The kick to Rankin's very good in the middle of the ground. Crows moving forward with some system. Rankin gets around the man on the mark. Handball's off. Dawson, the captain from long range, goes all the way to one-on-one. Aaliyah in front. And Aaliyah wins the free kick for Hanging On.
4: On the mark, yeah.
1: Port fans love it. I think they're getting a raw deal at the moment. It's been fairly even, to be fair. And Aaliyah, this time, does get the free kick. Deep in defence, right in the back pocket he is.
3: They lead it by 9. G. Aaliyah. Port Rain with that. Really high up and under. Ball lays under it. Slick handball from Hall Kahan. Falls to Adelaide. Neil Bullen outside of the right boot. Goes to the square. Aaliyah brilliant there. Against Philthorpe. He's on hands and knees. Pressure enormous back here. Gee, the Port defence has stood up tonight. Where? Got it working out of there for the moment. Still at the top of their defensive 50. A lot of players around this ball. Butters, look at the class. Just extracted the nut. Delivered it up towards centre wing. Drew, he was hit by McAndrew. Now Peatling, he's wrapped up by Drew. And ball up through centre wing out.
2: This is footy. This is brilliant.
1: They're tackling tonight.
2: I got tingles in the spine.
1: It's next level. Sweet plucks it out of the air. Kicks to a vacant half forward. Crows have got the numbers here. Port Adelaide cleverly win the ball though. Somehow the handball comes out lacocious. Can he deliver this time? Goes out towards the pocket. Whitlock under it. Didn't take the mark. Out of cover to boot. Loose ball. Berry. Berry, can he pick it up? He's on the right boot. He kicks it up.
5: Push. It's a push.
1: Or is it a behind?
5: It's a push.
1: He's been pushed as he got the kick away, and Berry gets another chance. I think he missed the goal, didn't he?
2: He missed it. As he kicked it, I think it was Laird that chased him, pushed him as he kicked it. Not sure about these. And he's...
1: Seen the Harvey Norman replay.
2: Is that a push though,
1: Dick? It's two hands in the back.
2: Not a lot
1: of force, to be honest. Berry plays on, kicks it around the corner, and he goals. Very handy before half-time. A minute to go. Port Adelaide, nice little lead. 8-5-53. Lead Adelaide 6-2-38. Triple M, Toyota, Tundra scoreboard. Berry, as Yeda pointed out, is having the game of his life.
7: Yeah, it is. It's a standout game. Two goals this quarter. Whitlock, gee, you love the way he's competing. He's not marking it, but he's causing the Crows big tools some headaches down there.
2: Yep.
7: And he's bringing the smalls into play. If you were watching Joe Berry in his early games this year or even last year, one of his critics would be, he's not clean off a ground ball. That ground ball he got full pace then was absolutely pure. Yeah. It was clean and got himself a free kick. So when you put out supporters saying these young guys just show improvement each week and gives them hope.
2: It was a great kick from Lukosius too. He kicked it to the offside, as you'd call it, had to kick it across his body to Whitlock's advantage.
3: Oh, great insights there from Bertie Vincent, Dom Cassisi tonight for Seabus Super. Back in the middle, McDonald's and Ream Hot Water, Triple M Rocks footy, will have a ball up.
2: I'm going to go down and take the whistles off the umpires at halftime.
1: Yeah.
2: So then they just can't call free kicks.
3: Port lead it by 15 and they're out of this clearance through Sweet. Mark taken, Georgiadis, inside 50. He'll have to let it go from just inside the paint of 50, and he's straight in front.
2: Oh, this is huge, this kick. 30 seconds to go. before half time. Margin 15 points. This takes it over 20 points at half time. They're shocked, the Crows. They're rattled.
3: So Georgiades, geez, on a runway big enough to launch a jumbo jet here, but
2: he's trying to chew up the last 50 seconds.
3: As he comes in, the star Port Adelaide forward from 50.
2: Good boy.
3: Touched, still in play, in dispute, off the deck. I think it's from Worrell.
2: How can he make that?
3: So he pulled up real short, actually, Byrne, didn't he, really?
2: The vision was behind the kick, and it just was going straight through. Finally got one online, didn't make the distance.
3: It's Port leading it by 16 points, and it is half-time. Before we go to a break, boys, this has been an extraordinary half of footy. You got a couple of quick thoughts for us?
2: This is the most Josh Carr-led team I reckon I've seen. Just attacking the footy, Port Adelaide, huge in the contest. There's been some great moments in this. Orm Francis, Butters, leading by the front, as you would expect.
7: I just think Port are doing some stuff that doesn't always get you a possession on the scoreboard. You know, just some, they're just a bit tougher. The younger guys are stepping up and doing some stuff that's just pure heart.
3: Unbelievable game of footy here, Dom. No doubt about it. We'll get a full extended version from Bernie Mitz and Dom Cassisi after the break. Choice Hotels around the grounds. Earlier today it was Carlton by 53 over the Eagles, continuing their winning run, the Blues, and Collingwood by 34 over the Tigers at the Triple MCG. Halftime showdown 60, Port by 16 points. 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
1: Will Day, hey, have you been told, Willie, not to be so courageous?
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3: 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And Port Adelaide lead it by 16 points. Saturday night here at the Adelaide Oval. It's 8-6-54 the power. And the Crows are 6-2-38 for McDonald's at Ream Hot Water. 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And, of course, it's the Triple M footy halftime for BHP. 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BHP building local communities together. We got Bernie Vince and Dom Cassisi. Boys, what do the numbers tell us on the Red Z Lenders for the opening half?
2: Oh, Port Adelaide just harder for longer. They're turning up to the contest more. I reckon Adelaide a bit rattled at the moment, the way that Port Adelaide are attacking both the ball and the man at the moment. So look at the clearance numbers. We mentioned this a little bit throughout the call, but total clearance numbers, 23-14 Port Adelaide's way. Centre bounce clearances still dominating in there, 10-3 inside that centre square. So they're just betting the ball in their half and locking it in. Inside 50 numbers are pretty even at the moment, but I just love the work rate. We're talking about off air, Georgiadis. It's his work rate up the ground. He'll get it quite often. He'll be that exit kick at sort of centre half back for Port Adelaide. Then what he does, he passes it off. Then he gets on his bike. He's got ball lasers as an opponent. I don't reckon he's as good a runner as what Georgiadis is. And he's just burning him going the other way. And even if he does get back in time, he's cooked. So when he does get in a contest, Georgiadis just marks it. So if he could just kick straight, that's the only thing. They could be really out in front here, Port Adelaide. But I've just loved, we said it before the game, Port Adelaide just had to play a different way. They had to attack Adelaide in a different way to what like the last few weeks, what opponents have done to Adelaide. They've just allowed them to play their own game, and they haven't allowed that, Port Adelaide. I've loved it. So had everything, the great showdowns. We're talking great showdowns, yeah, before the game. This is how you do it. You attack the man, attack the ball, and you win. And that's exactly what Port Adelaide doing. They're serving up a bit of Adelaide's own medicine to them.
14: I thought you boys pointed out too that it wasn't the stars of Port Adelaide that were getting it all done. It's actually some of these lesser lights, these young kids, really putting their head over the ball.
7: Yeah, you're right. Even like in that first quarter, Josh Lowe, you know, intercept marks. And then in that quarter, it was, you know, Durden came into play and Berry. You know, yes, their best players are getting a lot of the footy, but they're just, these other guys are really stepping up to carry the load. But
14: Whitlock did some things.
7: I just think Port Adelaide planned really well for tonight, and they've been really disciplined with it. They brought Vizzantini in, and you can see it was clearly to play deep forward and take Keane out of the game. Vizzantini's only had 3. Keane's only had 7.
14: Yeah.
7: Right. So that's a tick. Keane had 20 last week and was the most important player on the ground.
14: Yeah.
7: The way Port Adelaide moved the ball, they're patient. They're looking for uncontested marks. They're not getting it long and high into their back line where the Crows love rebounding off that. So it's another tick. So they're just, not only their young guys stepping up and their best players playing well, it seems like they came in with a plan and their young group are disciplined with it. Now, as we know, Crows are going to probably come back firing, but it's been a really good first half of footy for Port Adelaide.
2: Yeah, Adelaide, the number one pressure team in the competition. So when the ball's in dispute, they put pressure on the footy. That's why they've just chipped it around and taken what Adelaide have given them around the ground. So it's been a real kick-mark game for Port Adelaide. And what that does is it drags the spare freeze inside D50 for Adelaide. That keeps them accountable. They have to push up, and then all of a sudden a pocket opens up for Georgiadis or Whitlock, and Port Adelaide using it. It's, as Dom said, it's been very well scouted the way that Adelaide like to defend, and Port Adelaide are making them defend, which is what teams haven't done the past few weeks.
14: You mentioned a couple of times, boys, the clearance numbers were so heavily weighted in Port Adelaide's factor. Yet, you know, at the centre bench, the big names for Adelaide are in there, and Port Adelaide are actually beating them, aren't they?
2: Yeah, certainly are. Horn France has been outstanding in there. 4 centre bounce clearances on his own. He's had Butters has had 3 centre bounce clearances in total clearance numbers. Butters 7, Horn Francis 5. Like, they're just dominating in there. And how dangerous do they look? I just love Horn Francis as a player. He tacks it, kicks goals. He's clean. He loves ruffling feathers. He's giving free kicks away. I just love it. Hard on the sleeve type stuff.
7: Well, Jordan Sweet's had 22 hitouts. McAndrew and Thilthorpe combined have had 14. So Sweet's hit out, and he's had 9 to advantage. So he's getting first look to his midfielders.
14: Yep. I actually love what he's done this year. If you remember round one, he was left out of the side.
2: He was, yeah.
14: Clearly he's a proud man. They picked Vizzantini in front of him. He's then come back into the side, and he has just gone ahead, hasn't he?
7: Yeah he has. He's a competitor.
2: And his stuff when he goes forward's been good too. Not off, like he doesn't mark it every time, but he certainly brings it to ground. He's got that big body too. You can see him smashing into players. I'm looking at behind the ball and stuff. They're all attacking all their good players. Dawson's copping it. Rankin's copping it. They're smashing into Keane. He's copped it. So they're just attacking Adelaide's best players and they don't like it.
3: This is the Triple M footy halftime for BHP. Strong communities don't happen by chance. They're built by people and partnerships that last. BHP building local communities together. Port Adelaide lead showdown 60 by 16 points over Adelaide at halftime. Byrne, you made an interesting point there. Adelaide, the number one pressure team in the comp. They're being out-pressured tonight by Port Adelaide. When the ball's on the ground, they're maniacal, Port Adelaide. Oh, yeah. Like they are gung-ho crazy around the ball. Matty Nix, I'm sure, down in the sheds would be wondering what he needs to do to get things back on track because it's not a Crows game at the moment.
2: No, the pressure rating at the moment for Adelaide's 173. I think the average in the AFL is about 180, so they're even below average, let alone the number one pressure team in the comp. So they're just outplaying them at the moment. But you can't put pressure on when Port Adelaide have got the footy uncontested. They're finding uncontested marks. It's very hard to put pressure on. So when you kick to a contest, that's when your pressure can come into play, your contested ball win type stuff from Adelaide. So again, they've just scouted them well, and they're keeping the ball off them.
14: Dom, a lot's been said about Port's recruiting over the last couple of years. Some have been critical, but to me, Lukosius, when he came up, they had to take him. He's a top draft pick, and I think over the last week or two, we are seeing just how classy and how smooth he can be when he's fit and at his best.
7: Yeah, I agree. I mean, looking at him tonight, it's the best I've seen him cover the ground. You know, he went back to SNFL, got some consecutive games under his belt, and he's covering the ground well. He looks confident out there. And when he gets the ball in his hands, he's done some beautiful kicks out there that makes Port Adelaide look better.
14: Yeah.
3: Let's go to Red Biglands, actually. We did see Lukosius come off Biggles at one stage. Rankin was the other one for the Crows that came off. And you've been, obviously, down at ground level as well. Give us an update on all three, mate, how the pressure's looking there and, obviously, the couple of players.
5: Lukosius, every time he comes to the interchange bench and now at halftime, he's on the bike, so he's keeping that Baker assist warm and keeping his legs moving. Doesn't seem to be restricted whatsoever. But we talk about Rankin as well. So that twisted ankle and knee that we saw, which looked pretty nasty at the time, he seems to be okay. He's been going back to that centre bounce, which hasn't really been helping, of course. I saw Stewie Jew go to his group at that halftime huddle. Centre bounce dominance well in favour of Porter's. Byrne and Dom have been talking about 10-4 there. So Rankin has been going back to the centre bounce, even with that dodgy knee and ankle, but seems to be moving all right. And if you're looking to the future, as well as what players will come back in regards to injuries, Yatesy, in the twos game prior to that, the Port Adelaide show, of course, against Adelaide in the local showdown, Todd Marshall had 12 disposals, had a couple of goals there, 3 goals, led up pretty well, found the footy. Sam Powell-Pepper's the big one, looking at the future of the club. So got through a half, even though the Adelaide Footy Club won by 52 points, Powell-Pepper got through, got a bit of footy under his belt, blew the absolute house down. He was really blowing, but great to see him back.
3: Good on you, Biggles. There he is, Red Biglands on the boundary tonight for Bob Jane T-Marts. Port lead it by 16. Time for our Amy Clanger. When the lucky country isn't so lucky, as lucky you're with Amy. And here's our Clanger in the opening half. Gee, Rochelle fell over. Y's going to butt it back here.
2: He's been good, Lyre.
3: Sensational. And
14: except for that, his best.
2: Went a bit early.
3: The old commentator's curse. Ah, there it is.
2: 3 seconds too early, that. he had a brilliant first half. That was the only mistake he made, just after I pumped him up.
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3: 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We've got Bernie Vincent, Dom Cassisi, and boys, I guess the question is going to be, can Port keep this rolling for another half of footy?
2: There's no reason why they can't. It's not a skill thing the way they're playing. It's attack on the footy, and it's wanting to be in the contest. I've loved the way they've come out and attacked Adelaide. Now, it's the question to me is Adelaide, can their midfielders respond? Absolutely getting smashed in clearances at the moment. Total number of clearances and centre bounce. Can they respond? They're too good a team not to, but can Port hold on?
3: We've got, of course, tomorrow, Sunday, Rub, tune in for that. We've got a couple of games, of course, as well for Choice Hotels. We've got the Kangas and the Bombers, and, of course, some will be taking the Frio and the Suns as well. We've got a big second half. Can Adelaide respond? They'll be looking to do that. They've got their stars yet to really reach their peak. We're about to get the second half underway. Here's Chris Didmar on Triple M Footy.
2: They're into Keane off ball again. All hitting him, Port Adelaide. I love the attack on the man.
5: For McDonald's and Ream Hot Water, Triple M Rocks football. Umpire balls it up. Third term underway. Butters, first use of the ball out of the middle. Port Adelaide into attack. Out on a lead, Whitlock. It'll elude him and it'll go out towards the
2: ball. Port
5: Adelaide free kick.
2: Yeah, they're in the keen, I said, before the bounce. They're into him and he's just undisciplined. Pushed Whitlock over the boundary line.
5: Well, no need for it. So Port.
2: Zato is into him as well.
5: Get inside his head. Port with the free kick. Whitlock gets on with it quickly. Sees a lead. Bayman. Bayman. Has he taken the mark? He has.
2: In the keen again.
5: Takes the mark out in front of goal.
7: Knowing Kari, I reckon they would have made a target of Keane before the game. And knowing that they get under his skin, he'll be undisciplined.
2: Yep.
7: And he can get in his head. And Lorenz went straight to him before that.
5: So the left footer, he's on a slight angle. Having his second shot at goal. Missed with the first in the opening term. This one is only about 20 metres out. Not that far at all, Bayman. And kicks truly. Port Adelaide get the first in the third term. What an important goal that is. 22 points the margin. Port Adelaide lead 9-6-60. Adelaide a 6-2-38. Triple M Beacon Trade scoreboard. Burn, your old mob need to steady and maybe need to get the next goal.
2: Undisciplined that from Keane. And as Dom said, you can get under his skin. He's likely to do something silly. And that was the silly thing. They were pushing him off ball. He wasn't happy. I was expecting to hit him high or something and give a free kick away at the centre bounce. That's how much it was going on. But then that first contest just happened to come his way, put him into the fence, free kick and goal. And again, they're doing the same thing. Zato, Whitlock, they're all banging into him.
3: Oh, great insights from Bernie Vincent, Dom Cassisi tonight. For C-Bus Super. 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
3: Now they're out of the middle again.
2: Another centre bounce clearance from Port.
3: Advantage paid. Horn Francis takes it. Dishes to Lukosius. He's going to send a long high footy in. They set themselves. Whitlock at the back. One grab couldn't get it. Zato steps around the footy. Wow! Port Adelaide are smacking Adelaide here in showdown 60 at the moment. Back-to-back third quarter goals and they're out by 28. Port Adelaide on the Triple M Beacon Trade scoreboard. 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Beacon Trade, let's make light work. We've got Dom Cassisi and Bertie Vince on Triple M footy.
7: Well, Zadow's doing an absolute number on Keane. If you look behind the play, the replay now, out of screen, Zadow and Keane were out near the boundary and he got physical with him again. Did. And then Keane gets frustrated, but Zadow just leaves and gets the crumb and gets a goal. So they're exposing him big time at the moment.
5: Don't know much about him, Dom, but he's a strong little fella, isn't he? He's a bull.
2: Yep, he is. He's got some shit in him too, kids.
5: That's right. For McDonald's and Ream Hot Water, Triple M Rocks football. Can Adelaide respond? They're a good side. They'll have to. The tap comes to Horn Francis. His kick well smothered in the middle. Great work from Adelaide this time. And it was the Ruckman McAndrew. That's fantastic. You go down and smother like that. As Port Adelaide threatened. So the umpire quickly throws it up. Tap down to Butters. Butters left foot kick high towards half forward. Adelaide play in front, but no mark taken. Bayman comes away with it. Gives to Richards. Richards kicks inside 50. It's a one-on-one. Borlase push. Georgiades out of the way. And George Artis, has he given away the free kick? He has. Yeah, so, Borlase free kick. Initially, he gave the push, and then George Artis held onto him. Borlase goes across goal. Nothing on offer, so he goes out towards the other back pocket to Worrell. Worrell, the left footer, has a bounce. Gets the kick away. Long to centre wing. Players fly for it. No mark taken. Fogarty read it well. Handles to Curtin. Put him under the pump. His handball goes astray. Port Adelaide have got three. They'll pounce on it. Handball winds. Drew delivers inside 50. On the lead is Georgiades. He's a long way from goal. I don't think he can score from here.
9: One more.
5: Port Adelaide doing all the attacking. It's a very crowded forward line. He looks like he wants to have a set shot.
2: I think he thinks he can make this, Dits.
5: We know he's good from further out.
2: Yep.
5: Closer in, he's not so good. He tends to kick right through them from out here. He's on the left half forward flank, outer side of the ground, kicking towards the city end, and about a 53-metre kick. It's a long, low drop punt. It goes left. Minor score. Port Adelaide in control for the moment. 10-7-67 they are. Adelaide a 6-2-38. Triple M Bunnings Trade scoreboard.
7: Couldn't be a worse start for the Crows so far this quarter. Port have had 12 disposals, kicked two goals, and won all three clearances.
3: Triple M Red Z lending stats, amazing numbers and sort of non-numbers from Adelaide's perspective as well. Zerk Thatcher, he's wrapped up. And we'll have a ball up just forward of centre wing out of sight here for Port. They lead it by 29 points here, Port Adelaide. Had the first couple of goals in this third term. Vaughn Francis, he started the game unbelievably, and he's kept his form going through. Umpire runs into another ball up. So Sweet and McAndrew. They're going to go at it again. Sweet's been very strong. Got it to Butters. It was a sort of look away. Got it to Drew, who sends a high ball in. Coming. Zetto, handball across. And another opportunity. Durden. He's got his third. And Port Adelaide are out by 35 points. This is unbelievable stuff. It's 11-7-73 Port Adelaide. And the Crows on the ropes, 6-2-38. Triple M Beacon Trade scoreboard.
2: Six goals in a row to Port Adelaide. This is dominant. Again around the stoppage. Just another stoppage goal. How many clearances now this quarter, Dom? Can we get a check on that?
7: Clearances are 4-0 Port Adelaide's way.
2: 4-0 every time Port Adelaide. Butters, Horn Francis, Wines. They're just getting their hands on the footy the first time. Three goals already this quarter. All goals from stoppage. So Adelaide, we said at halftime, how do they turn this around? They needed their midfielders to turn up in the contest and around stoppage. Well, they haven't, and they've coughed themselves three goals already from that source.
5: Zato was clean, off hands, took it beautifully, gave the handball out to Durden. For McDonald's and Ream Hot Water, Triple M Rocks football. Sweet out of the middle for Port Adelaide. Fell over, tried to get a handball away. Crows cut him off. McAndrew did well. Now the Adelaide are away through the middle. Quick kick to Rankin at half forward. Handball's off wide. Neil Bullen ran into a tackle. Gave it over to Logan Evans of Port Adelaide. He rushed his kick, but he'll find a teammate. It's falling for Port Adelaide. Wines takes the mark. He's caught.
2: Oh,
5: he didn't hear
2: that.
5: Umpires robbed him. Unbelievable. Dawson swoops on it and Adelaide will go forward. Umpire didn't have his best moment there.
2: No.
5: Hillthorpe takes a mark at half forward.
2: He's not Wines, making this.
5: Wines was called to play on for no reason and he got run down from behind. So Hillthorpe with the footy. He's a long way out, but he is a great kick off the footy. Jeez, so
2: he's going to have to kick this 57.
5: Yeah. So it looks like he wants to have a crack. Port Adelaide get back in numbers. No one's on the goal line. Never like that. McAndrew, the ruckman, is for Adelaide. Hillthorpe runs in hard and gives it everything he's got. He's given it a huge roost.
2: It's
5: offline. It didn't make it. And in fact, dribbles out of play in the left forward pocket.
2: I thought he got onto that.
5: Big build up for nothing there, wasn't it?
2: Jeez, he got onto it and it's short.
5: Just seen the Harvey Norman replay. Ollie Wines in the middle. That was a strange call. So the umpire, boundary umpire, to throw this in. Left forward pocket for Adelaide. Deep into attack. Sweet in front. Gets a tap down. Adelaide. Dawson threatening. Handball comes out. Fogarty got his kick smothered. Port Adelaide through where? Do the defending. Getting out to centre wing. Whitlock. Contested mark again. This young fella's growing and growing. Burgoyne. Handball over the top. Logan Evans. Evans kicks Port Adelaide forward towards Georgiades. But it'll go out on the full. Not his best kick. But Port Adelaide do get it out of the danger zone for the moment.
3: Oh, they got their tails up here. Port Adelaide.
2: Ball's bouncing their way, falling in their arms. They're doing everything right, Port Adelaide.
3: Deep in defence.
2: Oh,
3: Kahani's had a chipping ball to Saligo. Richard Sweat on the pill.
5: Who better with that?
3: And he snapped it and he's missed.
2: Oh. He had teammates there to give it away then. 3v1 that was, and Saligo had gone to ground, so essentially it was 3v none.
3: Bought by 36, Triple M Beacon Trade scoreboard.
2: Had to score there.
5: That wasn't his best moment. So the Crows bring it up the middle of the ground. Oh, Lockie Jones got rid of Tex Walker. Lie over the back, reads it well. Fires it straight back inside 50. Crows under siege again. Georgiades flies high, sits on the shoulders of Boys. One of the Mark of the Year contenders. How confident are this young team at the moment? Spectacular stuff.
2: That is, he's jumped from 5 metres back.
5: We're seeing the Harvey Norman replay screen. Watch this on the 7 News tomorrow night. What a highlight. His 10th mark in the game. None better than that one. Maybe none better this year from Georgiades. Can he finish his good work?
2: He's improved his angle, Dits.
5: Right half forward flank. 52 metre kick. This will bring the house down. Can he nail it? It starts right. It floats back.
3: Oh,
5: just missed. Better effort from Georgiades, but he missed. Port Adelaide 11-9-75. Adelaide 6-2-38. Triple M Bunnings. Triple M Beacon Trade scoreboard. Sorry.
3: Well, Georgiades probably suffering a bit of oxygen loss there. He was up that high.
2: And he took off from so far back as well. He jumped forward and up.
3: Massive jump. Gee, coming plate on out of play. It appeared there for Adelaide. Footy up to centre wing. Crows in possession. Taylor, can they get something working here, Adelaide? Gets it up in the Walker direction. One-on-one with Jones. Ball works out the back. Taylor Walker grabs it. Taken higher, reckon. So sweet. The big ruckman putting some heat on. But Texan will get the free kick.
7: It's a big kick for the Crows here. Port Adelaide kick 3 goals, 3 this quarter. This is leadership. They need someone to settle them down.
2: It's the man for the job.
3: What's he done tonight, Tex, on the Red Zed lending?
7: Not much. He's had the 5 Red Zeds, 4 kicks. He's 1 handball, 2 marks.
2: A bit sloppy from Sweet, wasn't it? Full credit to attack the player, but just got a bit lazy with that tackle when I...
3: So the Crows veteran... Can he get the glimmer of hope working back in Adelaide's favour? Walker's shot on goal.
2: Oh, he's missed.
3: He's missed. Might have scored. And Sweet let him know about it. So it's a 36-point lead to Port Adelaide. Triple M Beacon Trade scoreboard.
5: Port Adelaide bringing it in quickly. They come out towards Lockie Jones. He took it from Byrne Jones. So keeping up with the Joneses. Lockie Jones from deep defence. Goes along centre wing. Big pack of players. Port Adelaide had the taller.
3: Pushing the back, Adelaide.
5: Adelaide free kick as Port Adelaide come away with the ball.
12: Back there. Oh, coming.
5: Free kick will go to Keane.
2: Oh, the crowd's getting
5: it. No, it's not Keane. In fact, it's to Cumming. So Cumming back into the side tonight. Wiggle two out with a hamstring. Goes short. Finds his skipper Dawson. Dawson is going to launch this long. No, in fact, chips it inside 50. Tried to pass one off. And it's off hands and out of play. Left half forward for Adelaide. He was looking for Rankin. Didn't complete the mark. So Crows into attack. They need goals. Boundary umpire to throw it in. Sweet. And McAndrew to go at it. Sweet front position. They grapple. McAndrew did the better of the two. Ground level Saligo. We're beating to it for Port. Now Jackson Mead head over the ball. Can't get rid of it. Umpire says, I'll have it.
12: Thanks, boys.
3: No, 36-point lead for the Power. 12 and a half gone, third term. Adelaide struggling to find a goal. It's at the top of their 50 here. Keys was in there, coming Keys again. Peatling got boot to ball. Richards for Port Adelaide, taken high. So he'll get the free kick. Deep in defence. Can't get any rhythm, the Crows. Port Adelaide can have a look at him bounce. From half-back, Wines got up to Butters, who sends it to centre half-forward. Had to try and beat 3 there, Georgiades. Oh, the fist, though. It's gone straight to Whitlock. Vicentini. He tried to tap it down. He heard the voice around the body. Just missing Zatto. Minor score. So Port by 37. Triple M Beacon Trade scoreboard. 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
5: Gee, risky kick in from Adelaide. It hung in the air, but Dawson stood under it, took the mark under pressure. Did well. Called to get on with it. It's going to go to the outer side. Long, long left foot kick to the big pack of players. Thilthorpe's out there. Too tall. Took the mark. Too strong. plays on, runs hard. He's trying to ignite something. The long left foot kick's a good-looking kick too. And he finds Tex Walker, who got away from Allaire. Plays on, went to the left, then to the right. Delivers all the way to the goal square. No mark taken off hands. It'll be a minor score. Ware did well for Port Adelaide. Up against Keys, and it's through for the minor score. Adelaide to 6-4-40. The margin is 36 points. Port Adelaide 11-10, 76. Triple M Beacon Trade scoreboard.
3: Gee, the Texan had Rochelli inside the 50 all by himself. Port Adelaide hanging on to the nut. Burgoyne goes back. Here's Evans for the power. Across that last line of defence. They lead it by 36, Port Adelaide. 14 minutes gone, third term, showdown 60. Evans gets a long ball working in the Whitlock direction. Isentini, he was sort of taken out of it. Look at Horne Francis.
5: That was wrong.
3: Absolutely
5: was.
3: Smashed through that contest. No free kick. Now, where's at the base of this? He's wrapped up by Keys. We'll have a ball up. 52 out from Adelaide's goal. Crows need the next one. Tap down. Sloppy in the contest. No free kick to Horne Francis. Just brute strength. Got it working up a centre wing. Adelaide through Keane. Just about through it. Free kick.
2: They called it.
13: Huge advantage.
3: Advantage. Oh. Okay, so it's going to go to Saligo, who now gets it to Dawson. Just forward a centre wing here.
5: So Dawson's had a bit of the ball in this term. Is that his opportunity to send it forward? This time he goes wide the same as he did last time. It's a good kick. No! Great defending again, Port Adelaide. Fogarty had his hands all over it. And Lye got the fist in there and fisted it clear. I thought the fog had that. Gee, Lye's playing a good game.
2: He just got a fingernail in, didn't he, Dids? That's just desperation. That's what we've seen from Port Adelaide all night. Just when Adelaide looked like they're going to take it, they just find a way.
5: Throw in Thilthorpe, Ruckwork, beat Visentini, but the ball goes straight back out of play. And another throw in, identical spot.
2: Lye wasn't his direct opponent either. He came off to help, so he's on Rochelli, so it's just great teamwork.
5: 15 and a half minutes gone in this third term. Port Adelaide by 36 points. Throwing again. Inside 50 for Adelaide. Thilthorpe in front. Brings it down to Berry. He's tackled immediately by Burgoyne. Good pressure, Port Adelaide. Fogarty picked it up. He was double teamed. Can't get it out. Another ball up.
3: Burgoyne going with Sam Berry at these clearances as well, and right on his hammer, Rochelli trying to work through. Look at that, an absolute wall of Port Adelaide. And they crunch him down. We'll have a ball up. Umpire, is he telling Jack Lukosius just to leave umpiring to him? Umpires mic'd up exclusively Triple M. Sam Berry's taken by Burgoyne, and we'll have it thrown in. So it's inside Adelaide's attacking 50. Port lead it by 36. Third term played nearly 17 minutes. And it's been a run of goals for Port Adelaide. They've brought grit and determination and guts all night so far.
13: Holding Port Adelaide.
3: So Visentini had the front spot and he's going to get the free.
5: So Demon Defence was brought into the side tonight. We think maybe to do a job up forward against Keane, but obviously to help out in the ruck as well. Port Adelaide from defence, Lye, who's one of their better players tonight. And now Curtis takes a fortunate mark. It fell into his lap at centre wing in front of the members. He nowhere to go, so he retreats. Goes back to Worrell, loose player. Across halfback's ball lays, goes that way. They're lining up Adelaide. He's called to get on with it. He kicks it out towards centre wing. Mark needed out there, and it's a good mark. Peatling got up high, did well, and gets around the man on the mark cleverly, too easily. Delivers forward, loose players. Fogarty, he'll swallow this. Fogarty takes the mark. Good play, Adelaide, from halfback. And Fogarty gets a shot at goal.
2: Been good tonight, Fog, hasn't he? He's taken some really good contested marks for Adelaide. Been one of the few shining lights at this stage of the match, but he's kicked some good goals, taking some crucial marks. Jeez, it's an understatement to say Adelaide need this one.
3: Well, he kicked their last goal, Bern. It was halfway through the second term.
2: Oh, there you go.
3: And we're a full quarter on.
2: How many is that in a row? Is it six or seven now, Port Adelaide?
3: Six, I think.
2: Six.
5: Fogarty, beautiful kick of the football. Will come just inside 50. Little stuttery run up, lets it go, and he makes no mistake. It's a beautiful kick, and Adelaide needed that. Boy, did they need it. The margin back to 30 points. 7-4-46, Port Adelaide 11-10-76, Triple M Beacon Trade scoreboard. Let's go to Red Biglands boundary. with Willem Drew contributing again tonight. He equals the current run sequence of 135 games, the most consecutive games in a row. So he's stuck on that with Justin Westhoff tonight. It's a remarkable effort. He's such a durable player. We're seeing him out there again going from wing to on ball. He overworks his opponent, and he's certainly a key cog in this side.
3: Well, Bob Jane T. Marts, end of financial year. Price Buster sale is on now. BobJane.com.au. But, boy, the Crows needed that one.
7: Yeah, they did. Four goals now. He's kicked four of their seven, so he's looked very damaging up four. But this centre bounce is huge. They've been smashing the centre bounces. They need to get a consecutive run of goals if they want to get back in the game. Unless they can tidy it up in here, then they're not going to have a chance.
3: When the footy's on and you can't miss a moment, get Macca's delivered for a 99-cent delivery fee only on the My Macca's app. For McDonald's and Ream Hot Water, Triple M Rocks footy. Have a look at Horn Francis just gaining metres and then smashing through a couple. Couldn't quite take the Sheeran with him in the end. Sam Berry released a handball. It was hot, though. Here's Meade for Port Adelaide. Sends it back inside 50. Georgiades flew. He went under it. Durden, he's smoking around. Have a look at this. A right football. He's got four. Durden's got four. And Porter back out by 36. It's 12-10-82, the power. Adelaide are 7-4-46 on the Triple M Beacon Trade Scoreboard.
5: I'll give that one to Horn Francis. Yep. He did not give up, did he?
7: No, and we spoke about before, he doesn't get a possession in that chain.
5: No.
7: He was just kicking off the ground, he's scrapping forward, bumping. You know, like, that's just what these games take, don't they?
2: He's got the best attack on the ball, I reckon, in the

0: like he did there with Berry.
1: Even Whitlock, he's a target. You see the players look for him. You know, he doesn't mark him, but he's so tall, he's so long. And he causes the chaos ball there for like a dirt in the swing on.
2: Margin back to 36 points in Port Adelaide's favour. 20 minutes gone in the third term.
3: I reckon they're checking the arc here.
2: Was it touched off the boot?
3: Well, Worrell claims it was.
1: Yeah, he was claiming hard after he went through.
4: Checking out last score.
2: So we're waiting. We're seeing the Harvey Norman replay screen. Yep. Oh, it's touched. Oh, this won't be a goal.
5: Yeah, good pickup. Yeah, I've got one right.
2: It was Nan Curvis's desperation that just touched it off the boot. So minor score, Port Adelaide. So should be 11-11-77. Adelaide 7-4-46. Margin 31. A let off for Adelaide. But I say a let off, they did the right thing. Nan Curvis got his finger on the ball.
5: That's what the arc's for.
2: That's right.
5: They got one right.
2: Need to get the right decisions. The Crows bring it in. Members side to Laird, who's in the back pocket. Laird's kick smothered. Good desperation again, Port Adelaide. It falls for Durden. What can he do? Goes all the way to the goal square, over the back. Doesn't get the bounce he needs. It's a minor score. They're peppering the goals. 11-12-78, Adelaide 7-4-46.
5: He's having some sort of game though, Durden.
3: 32-point leaders, Port Adelaide. Crows bring it back in. Paul Kahan gets it to a curtain contest against Burgoyne. And the ball is out of play. Never thrown in. Of course, our Harvey Norman replay. 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Ends June 30. Look at Matty Nix on the Harvey Norman right now. He's wondering what can he do to get his side starting to move. Horn Francis again around the contest. Couldn't clear the footy. Look at the pressure by Port Adelaide. Gee, they've been hungry tonight. Whoa. And they've won a free. Yes. So it's going to go to Joe Berry.
4: Contest before. Straight back. Stand.
5: That's only 50.
3: Took his time, didn't he?
5: Yeah. That's half a second off 50 then from Laird.
4: Play on. No,
3: this is going to be another deep inside 50 for Port Adelaide. Berry sends it out wider. And Michael Ennie. Was the interceptor. And then Curvis. This way, that way. Then back in board. Nice little bit of turning and twisting. And found the Texan.
2: Texan. Crowd don't like him. The Port Adelaide crowd as he kicks it long. He's a champion player. Keys being held by Ware. Gets the free kick on the outer side. Crows are building. Plays on. Goes with that long left foot inside 50. Port need to defend. They play in front, but Fogarty strong. Fogarty at ground level too strong. Neil Bullen, he's dropping it under pressure. Holly Wines picked it up, then lost it. Port through Butters. Butters is in there as well. Comes to Burn Jones. But his clearing kick, blind kick, went to Tex Walker. So it's going to come back inside 50. No, he goes to the middle. Michael Annie's got the ball. Right by the centre circle. Comes wide to Curtin. Curtin can fire it long inside 50. Does that. Port under pressure again. And they sit under it. Port had the numbers there and lie. One of Port Adelaide's best players tonight takes a telling mark again.
5: I think that's his fifth intercept mark, Lye. He's had a super night behind the footy.
3: I mean, unbelievable. And Port Adelaide now shoved there from Laird, wasn't it? Holding. So free kick, Port.
4: Stand up, stand.
3: Joe Berry.
4: Stand.
3: He's had a big night. Coming up for his 12th red Z. He's getting a couple of goals. And he works it down the line. Contest there. Whitlock, Vizentini, Soligo for Adelaide. Now that's going to be a lasso.
5: It is.
3: The handball straight out of play.
5: This is 5 minutes to go here. This is a huge 5 minutes in this game.
4: Oh, 50 metres.
3: 50.
5: Oh, no.
3: So it's against Laird. So Butters went to play on but slipped over. And when that happened, the umpire hadn't called play on to that point. And Laird went to go and cover
5: him. That's ridiculous.
2: It has to be play on, surely.
5: That's ridiculous not to call play on. The umpires haven't been great tonight. Both ways, but even both players are laughing. They just think it's hilarious.
2: What a kick. That has to be play on, surely.
5: If you go to play on, it doesn't matter if you slip over or not. You've gone to play on, you're off.
3: So Butters.
4: He's on it.
3: The Port Adelaide star.
5: This is a huge kick. It's almost... They can't come back from this if he kicks this.
3: Well, I don't know if we say that, but we've seen bigger things happen before. But it'll be hard as Butters comes in.
5: He's missed.
3: Oh, he hit the post. So 33 points. We got 4.5.

0: left in the third term. Port lead it by 33.
1: You know, it's interesting. This game should be put to bed because Port have missed four or five easy goals, right? And showdowns, there's so much footy left in this game.
2: Yep.
1: Port have not shut the door.
2: Yep, spot on, Dom, from a former captain. Up high, Byrne-Jones. Aaliyah takes a huge mark from the kick in, the Crows kick, and he's got it just inside the centre square. Which way will he go? He's going to go long to the front of the goal screen. In fact, goes out towards the pocket. Crows play in front. No mark taken by Borlase. Mead off hands for Port Adelaide. Fires it back to the goal square. Burgoyne in front.
3: Oh,
2: Did he mark it? No.
3: Oh.
2: He's made the Cardinals.
3: Oh, what's caught it?
2: He has paid it.
3: What's caught it? What hasn't?
2: He made the Cardinals sit there and not playing to the whistle.
3: No,
2: he got up and said to the umpire, hey, that's a mark. And amazingly...
3: But the umpire that had the best vision of it
2: didn't play on. So Burgoyne, a certain goal coming up for Port Adelaide. That was a big mark in opposition to Curtin, a much bigger, stronger player. Anyway, Port Adelaide get the goal. I reckon they were lucky. I don't reckon he held on to
4: that. Yeah, he didn't. He didn't.
2: Bit of luck going Port Adelaide's way. They lead by 39 points. 12-13-85. Adelaide 7-4-46. We're seeing the Harvey Norman replay screen. Or actually, I reckon it is a mark.
4: No, that's fine. But the umpire that was right front and centre had the perfect vision of that, called play on. The one from miles away said, well, that's a mark.
2: So nevertheless,
4: he held it for a fair while.
2: Play to the whistle.
1: Yeah, that's right.
2: And he didn't. But Port get away with one and they get a goal and lead by 39 points.
0: Gee, to Dom's point as well, they've had 25 scoring shots to 11, Port Adelaide. It's been absolute dominance.
4: That thing belted, Adelaide.
0: Back in the middle. For McDonald's and Ream Hot Water, Triple M rocks footy. Umpire throws it up. Clearance again. Port Adelaide sweet. He was wrapped up as he tried to release a handball. And we'll have a ball up. We've got Bernie Bits and Dom Cassisi for C-Bus tonight. C-Bus Super, build your something the smart way. Just giving us terrific insights into this game.
4: That is not a free kick either. That is just garbage.
0: Adelaide get the free kick. Paul Kahan tried to bounce hard from halfback. Delivered. Peatling couldn't gather. Fogarty.
4: That's the pickup.
0: He's been a sort of a limelight them.
4: Limelight.
0: Yeah, you know what I'm trying to say, Bert.
4: Yeah, yeah.
0: He's been a
4: rare showing light.
0: A beacon for the Crows tonight, but he's one of few. And it's inside their attacking 50 here.
4: He picked that flat out, Fogg, for a key position player. Picked it up one hand, pirouetted and gave it off. It was an unbelievable take.
2: Ball up half forward for Adelaide. It comes to Rochelle. Orr dragged out of it, didn't have the ball. Umpire says play on. Did that kick go 15? It did, according to the umpire.
4: Okay, got that wrong too.
2: Didn't go very far, but nevertheless, Taylor has taken the mark for Adelaide straight out in front. And a lucky little kick out of a pack, and it fell for him. And
5: at your angle,
2: Taylor to kick straight out in front, 30 metres. Big kick coming up, it is. So, no angle to speak of whatsoever. Inside the last 3 minutes of this third term, it's belonged to Port Adelaide. Taylor, kick on its way. Yeah, beautiful kick straight over the umpire. And a much-needed goal for Adelaide. They get one back. 8-4-52 they are. The margin is 33 points. Porter 12-13-85. Triple M Beacon Trade scoreboard.
1: Well, good for them to get one back there. But like we spoke about before, if they want to get in the game, they've got to get some consecutive goals. Port Adelaide have been known this year to concede some goals in red time. So 2.5 minutes to go. Back in the centre bounce. Crows have been poor in this area, but can they turn it now? If they can kick another quick goal and go into three-quarter time with their tails up, who knows what can happen in the last quarter?
4: I reckon it was 15, Dits. I'm trying to stretch it out to 15, but...
2: No.
0: Well, they get the goal. And as Dom said, if they get another quick one here, all of a sudden she's back under five goals. And a big, big final turn to come your way for McDonald's and Ream Hot Water. Triple M rocks footy. They haven't looked likely tonight, Adelaide, but can they get themselves rolling? Out of the middle, trying to go hard here, Wines. Released a handball to Drew. Butters did brilliantly for Port Adelaide. Puts it out in the Bummett direction.
4: Oh,
0: run on contact, free kick.
4: I was going to say, if he didn't pay that, I was walking out.
0: So Laird, the offender.
4: Yeah, got hammered front on, slammed him to ground. He was going to take the mark anyway. Pulled him to ground. He hit the ground hard on his back.
1: Port Adelaide, 4-7 this quarter.
4: 4-7?
1: Is it? That's a lot of scoring shots.
4: Wow. That's a lot of shots.
1: But is it going to be 4-8? No. Is it going to be, you know what I mean? Or is it going to be 5-7?
4: Well, who knows?
1: Got to be. Are they going to convert these ones?
0: City and Bammett. Crosses 50. The left footer. Oh. He's pulled it hard. He might not get anything near Dom. He's missed it all.
4: None of the above.
3: He's missed it. None of the above.
1: He's left the door open.
2: Cumming takes the mark at halfback. Crows hit the ground running. Well, they run themselves into a bit of trouble again. The turnover at halfback. Adelaide have lost it. They've turned it over to Butters. Loose player inside. 50's Vizentini. It didn't get to him. The little chip from Butters. Cumming picked it up. Adelaide are under the pump big time. Paul Kahan. Great hands to Berry. Berry, they run it out. Adelaide, that was good. Gee, they're in big, big strike. The ball hangs in the air. But the mark will be taken on the outer side. Handball to the running Nan Curvis. Crows on the outer side. They've made a mistake. He's kicked it out of play. Oh, they did everything right at halfback, and now they've turned it over. The lasso free kick for Port Adelaide to come back in.
0: Well, that's the first sort of sign we've seen of any bounce from halfback from Adelaide tonight. Port Adelaide have really stopped that. Burn Jones gets it working. Georgiades gets it across. Bammett puts a left football inside 50, feeding back Keane. So a bit lazy there with the one arm. And then a bit of a fumble. And then he's tucked it out. And Durden, big tackle there.
3: Set up.
4: Oh, Butters wants a piece of game. Look at him. Here he goes.
0: Have a look at him.
5: Jordan, lucky.
0: Butters just barking, and they love it, the Port fans.
5: It's okay.
0: They've beaten Nakini all night. Michael Enny, he's been a bit of a target too.
2: Throw in left forward pocket for Port Adelaide. Sweet plays in front, brings it down. A lot of players around the ball. Ollie Wine spins out of the pack to Burgoyne. Hamill didn't go anywhere. He's had an airy. Port pick it up through Drew. He retreats backwards. Durden. Durden's Hamill now. Inside 50. Port run themselves into trouble. Georgiades nowhere to go. Burgoyne's lost it. And the Crows defend again. For the second time in the row, they do well across halfback. But there's nothing for Peatling.
4: Nothing.
2: Peatling runs around in circles. Bayment comes in to get Nan Curvis. Nan Curvis under trouble. Nervous Nan Curvis. Now he gets it away. Kicks it along. Centre wing, Phil Thorpe strong.
0: Oh, there's the siren. Burn. Can Adelaide work their way back?
4: I don't think so. Port Adelaide just too good in the contest.
2: They are a good side.
4: Too good in the contest at the moment. Port Adelaide, they've had all the answers.
0: Got a big final turn to come your way. Choice Hotels around the grounds earlier today. Collingwood by 34 over Richmond and Carlton by 53 over the Eagles. Can this brave Port outfit keep going? Can the Crows rally and respond? Port lead it at three-quarter time by 33 points for McDonald's and Ream Hot Water. 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
0: 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The Crows are 8-4-52. But as we know, showdowns can do funny things. There's still a big final turn to come your way. Bernie Vince with a couple of key numbers on the Triple M Red Z lending stats.
4: Oh, again, it's been the story of the night. Clearances that quarter, 12-3, Port's way for the game now. This is embarrassing for Adelaide's mids. 35-17 in centre bounce again. 4-1 Port's way in total for the game. 14-4 centre bounce. So they're just getting smashed around the footy, Adelaide.
0: Let's head down to Red Biglands, Bob Jane Seamart.
19: Just to back that up, Boone, the physicality of this game as well for the midfield has been huge. So Adelaide take on the Eagles away next week. The Kangas travel to Adelaide, able to take on Port. But you can see when the rotations happen, the midfield guys for both sides are so desperate and working hard at the moment, but it's just physical and tough.
0: Bob Jane Seamart, end of financial year Price Busters sale is on now, bobjane.com.au.
1: Crows, you can see they've got ball out now. They've got Rankin, Dawson and Rochelle starting the centre-bounds. We haven't seen that once this game so far. Rochelle and Rankin haven't had one clearance the whole game, but they're going to roll the dice now, the Crows, and get their A-graders in the middle and see if they can take the game on.
4: Rochelle just the five disposals. Cook, five. Taylor, six. Dan Curtin's only had seven. Rankin only the eight, so some real low numbers for Adelaide.
20: Well, they are a good side, Adelaide. They've got this in them. There's no doubt about that. Port Adelaide need to hang on. This is a big lead. Port Adelaide, Adelaide are good enough to peg it back. We've seen it time and time again. I reckon they're heading for a top four finish this season. They are a class act. Let's see what they can produce in front of the away crowd for them in this final term at the Adelaide Oval in Showdown 60. Remember the showdown earlier this year finished in a one-point margin to Adelaide. The umpire holds it off to get this final term underway for McDonald's and Ream Hot Water. Triple M rocks football. McAndrew wins the tap. Rankin a chance. Picks it up. They get the first touch of the footy, but Horn Francis socketed it forward for Port Adelaide. Nankervis on the end of it. Got a good handball away to his ruckman. He lost it in the tackle. Dawson handles forward. Richards cuts them off. Richards kick from Port Adelaide. Not that good and goes out of play. It'll be a lasso free kick for the Crows. Under pressure he was on that outer side of the ground. Crows bring it back in towards the middle. They got loose players lining up. Nankervis kicks them forward. Rankin on the end of it. They're looking busy in this opening minute. Players running to space. Rankin chips it over the top towards half forward. Sweet the ruckman plays in front. Does a good job for Port Adelaide and takes the chess mark.
0: G, Gee's been strong tonight, Sweet.
4: Yes.
0: They lead it by 33, Port Adelaide. Sweet at halfback. Goes long down the line, looking for Vizzantini. Put his fist to it, Lukosius, scrambled one forward. Georgiades came out, couldn't gather. Richards put it back inside. Hall Francis! Gee, Richards' ability to lower his eyes and find a target inside 50. He's done that a few times already tonight.
1: Yeah, he has. I'll tell you what was important in that passage of play as well was Vizzantini. There's two other tools against him. Once again, didn't get a mark, but brought it to ground and kept the game in play.
0: John Cassisi there with Bernie Vince tonight. The C-Bus Super. And Horn Francis. He's had a great night. Started the game unbelievably. And he's going to the cathedral end. 45 degree angle. From about 45 out the Hornet. He's on the runway. Kick on the way. Has missed. So another miss. 12 goals, 14, Port Adelaide, 86. Crows are 8-4, 52 on the Triple M. Totally Workwear scoreboard.
2: Oh, they've made a mistake here with the kick in Adelaide. Rochelle's dropped the mark. He's under pressure from Durden. Gets a left foot kick forward eventually. Port Adelaide take the mark at centre wing. It's a strong mark too. And it's Logan Evans. Good young player for Port Adelaide over the last couple of years. That was good. Kicks high to centre half forward. There's a whistle.
3: Worrell.
2: And Worrell gets the free kick for hanging on off the back of play. So Adelaide get the free kick across half back. He goes backwards to the back pocket. And they're going to build from defence. So with the ball is Keane, who Port Adelaide have been into all night. This kick looks for Dawson in the middle of the ground. Really risky. And they've turned it over. Porter got the ball. Butters. Handball to the running Horn Francis from centre half forward on the run. Bang! Goal, goal. Port Adelaide. The first of the final term.
4: He's not sure.
0: He looks confused.
2: Keane talking to the goal umpire. What's he talking about? Is he saying he touched
4: it? Don't act guilty, Horn Francis. Celebrate. Run away. Just go to the ground.
2: Port Adelaide get the final goal of this final quarter. Sorry, the first goal of the final quarter. Sorry. 13-14-92. It's a 40-point lead.
4: What's he doing?
2: Adelaide 8-4-52. I'm a bit confused as to what's going on here. Well, Keane is looking at the goal umpire.
0: It's hit the post. Is that what he's looking at?
3: Still going through the normal process, yeah.
4: What's Keane doing?
3: Yeah.
4: Horn Francis looks guilty. I reckon he reckons he had the best view of it. I reckon he's seen a bit of a deflection maybe off the post because he's still looking back going, oh, I don't know if I go to the centre bounce. I think it's a point.
2: So Port had one disallowed in that third turn. Keane is still perplexed.
1: Post.
2: Yeah, has hit the post. That's so right. Another one disallowed for Port Adelaide.
4: There's two.
2: So they've had two of these. But they're the right
4: calls, yep.
2: There's no doubt about that. So Port Adelaide, a goal comes off and it's 12-15-87.
3: Put the ball back.
2: Adelaide 8-4-52, 35-point lead to Port Adelaide.
4: Why does he have to put the ball back?
0: He has to use the ball from the middle of the ground that the umpire's got.
4: Oh, right.
2: Yeah, that's really important.
4: Yeah. Same bloody colour.
2: That'll change the game.
0: So Keane. The bring-in ball, Port lead it by 35. Great mark live. What's his numbers live for marks tonight on the Red Z Lenders?
1: He's had 8 marks. Yeah.
0: Inside 50. Hanging on Michael Annie. Yeah.
3: Stand.
4: 6 intercept marks, though, for Lyre. He's been pretty outstanding.
0: And he takes them high too, doesn't he? He can play on the taller ones.
4: Standing Rochelle tonight too. He's hardly touched it.
0: Down the line, Michael Annie. Adelaide in desperate need of a goal. Taylor released a handball to space. How does it sit here? Throws gather Neil Bullen. He was really out of some heat. He looked to throw that one, and he does it. Horn Francis was it for Richards.
4: Richards
0: smashed through with a brilliant tackle.
4: It's been the tail of the night. The pressure again from Port Adelaide. Not the first tackle, but the second one just slams him into the ground. They're loving the contest.
2: So Aaliyah from centre wing in front of the interchange gate goes high at a half forward. Crows play in front. That should have been a mark. That was a Crows mark. Umpire who was punched out of his hands after he marked it. Butters applies a tackle, but the Crows have got numbers around this ball. They should clear. No, the kick is smothered from Keane. Taylor trapped it beautifully, but Richards comes through for Port Adelaide. Butters went the wrong way. Maybe he did, because he had loose players on his inside. He's coughed it up to Adelaide. Oh. The kick forward, though, goes straight to Weir. Weir from Port Adelaide goes with a wobbly punt to half forward. No one will mark this one. Off hands, Vizzantini. Loose ball. Laird defends. Crows got the numbers around it again three times in a row. They've been able to win the ball there at half back and defend it. Over the back, Port Adelaide with the numbers. No mark was taken at centre wing. Burgoyne gave to Weir. Weir's kick goes high and wide. It'll be out on the full. Crows free kick.
4: He's just low. When Weir wins it back, he just loads it up and barrels it back in. Just as high and as long as he can.
0: Red Biglands, Bob Jane, T-Marts.
19: That last goal that was disallowed to Horn Francis, that was the most expert and most decisive comment Bernie Vince has made in his life. Don't act guilty. How many times has Bernie Vince been told that? How many times has he told his teammates?
4: Not guilty, Your Honour.
0: Adelaide have tried to bite off a bit through the middle again. It came unstuck. Now it's tied up at centre-half forward here for Port Adelaide.
4: I mean, wouldn't they have looked at it as much as what they did if Horn Francis celebrated and went back to the middle? I don't reckon.
2: Yeah, good point.
0: He's certainly very sheepish.
4: Yeah, don't admit
0: it. Around. Handball from Sam Berry, intercepted there by Butters.
2: Gee, how does he do it time and time again? Butters in tight, won the ball, kicks it out wide, didn't find a teammate out there. Bayment went to ground, there are crows everywhere, and they should come away with it. Keane does, handball's over the top, Curtin. Curtin's left foot kick, should find it. Someone that finds Tex walking, can hear the crowd. Tex delivers to the middle of the ground, under it, Taylor. Good defensive work, Port Adelaide. Cook comes through, clever soccer out wide, Rochelle takes the mark. Rochelle fires it into... Phil Thorpe takes the mark, and that was a good passage of scrambly play from Adelaide. They kept rushing it forward and rushing it forward, and Phil Thorpe in the end takes the mark.
4: It was high risk, wasn't it? The kick from Tex Walker was a 55-metre ball that hung in the air for a long time into the corridor. The ball went to ground, but won it back in a really good position. That's the risk v reward.
2: Phil Thorpe, 35 out, left forward pocket's going to kick around the corner, improves the angle. He's got a bit of the fat part of the ball, I think. And it won't be a goal.
4: Is it a point?
2: I think it's a behind for Adelaide.
1: That's a free kick.
2: Is it a free kick?
1: But the ball, I thought, bounced behind the line.
4: Free kick to Adelaide?
1: What?
2: No.
1: It was a point.
7: Ben.
1: This is ridiculous.
2: And kicks the goal.
1: This is farcical.
7: Behind me.
2: And now he's kicked the goal. He's been told he's got to kick it again.
7: Josh, behind me.
2: I didn't see what the free kick was for.
4: I thought they were blowing the whistle to bring it back for a point.
2: So Keyes has played on again, kicks a goal. Adelaide get a goal.
0: Wow.
4: I don't see this again.
1: But this is where the arc has to come in. The arc has to come in right now, because they've gone to the umpire and said it was a point. So the arc needs to review that. If that's part of our game, that needs to be looked at now.
4: Let's have a look at this. So where's the free? Yeah, that's clearly over for a point.
1: No free kick there.
4: Oh, the free kick's
1: free
4: here.
1: Kick's here.
4: Oh, yeah, right. So the free kick's after it's gone through for a point for it's a hold on the arm.
1: If this does not get done, it's a fast.
0: But I don't think they can, because the next possession has happened and the rules are up.
4: Look at
0: the possession has happened.
4: Look in the middle.
1: If you're a player, put Adelaide, don't take the centre bound.
4: Just sit on the ground. Protest. I'm not playing with you anymore.
1: Throw the toys out the car.
4: This has been farcical all night.
2: It's an important goal for Adelaide. The margin back to 29 points for McDonald's and Ream Hot Water. Triple M rocks football in the middle. Butters wins the clearance for Port Adelaide. They just bang it onto the boot through Wines. Mark needed inside 50. Loose ball. Georgiades. He's got it. Georgiades kicks his third. He's kicked two like this around the corner at ground level. He's missed some set shots, but that was an important goal to reply quickly for Port Adelaide. And the margin back to 35. 13-15-93. The Crows are 9-4-58. What a game of football. Every showdown is like this. It is phenomenal.
1: It is. I mean, that was great for Port Adelaide to get one back. It's just hard to move past that last passage of play when there's a goal umpire, there's other umpires there. There's
2: the boundary umpire.
1: There's the arc. And I'm not talking about tonight's outcome. If that's a grand final, that is absolutely embarrassing.
4: Well, at least the footy gods are looking down, and Port got the next one within about 10 seconds, because that's bizarre.
0: Well, there'll be plenty spoken about that through the week.
4: So the arc can't overrule that because the play went on, is
0: once
4: that right?
0: Once the next possession happens, the new ball they brought in, I think after round six or whatever it was, that they just play with it and right. off you go.
4: To how are you going to look at the arc within half a second there to the next handball?
0: Not sure. For McDonald's and Ream Hot Water, Triple M Rocks footy.
4: That's right. We want the right decision in
1: that's
4: the end.
1: That's what it is. So, that's the key.
4: If you look at it, just the footy as a whole, I don't care if they have the next handball, the whatever it is, stop the play. It's gone through. Oh, we made a mistake. It's a point, thanks.
1: Yes.
0: Tap down, and the footy's wrapped up. I think it was that game the Saints were in at Marvel where yeah. they took
4: that's right.
0: 3 minutes out of the game.
4: Played for a minute or 2 minutes, wasn't it?
0: So they fixed it up, but they haven't. And the footy in dispute. Port with a big lead, 35 points. We're in the final term here.
4: You just want the right decision at the end of the day. So I don't care what rules you have in place.
1: Correct.
4: You just get it right.
2: So the ball up on the outer side. Port Adelaide win it through Drew, but he's ridden into the ground. We've had a few ball ups in a row. They can't get it out. Butters, umpire coming again.
4: How many clearances for Butters? He's just every time he wins it.
1: 13 clearances.
4: 13.
2: Oh, McAndrew over the top with a tap. Port Adelaide.
7: Holding Port Adelaide.
2: Port Adelaide free kick. You can hear the umpires mic'd up here on Triple M.
1: Butters has got a triple-double. 13 clearances, 20 contested possessions, 10 inside 50s.
2: Ollie Wines gives the handle off to Butters, who delivers inside 50. Mark Tagan Vizantini.
4: He could have 50, Butters, tonight.
1: Let's go through it. Resident Lending stats, 36 disposals. 13 clearances, 5 centre-bounce clearances, 21 contested possessions, 11 inside 50s.
0: Well, he's the record holder for possessions in a showdown too with 42, so yep. he's on track to sort of get there. One in front of Rasciuto, who got 41.
2: Take the buckets around the oval tonight, Port people. Raise as much money as you can. And keep him here. Vizantini will kick from about 40 out. Has he got it in him, the young ruckman? Drop punt on its way. It's going across the face of goal. And offhands through for a minor score. Port Adelaide, 13-16-94. Adelaide, 9-4-58.
0: So, Hall Kahan brings it back in. No real sign of a spark for Adelaide to get him rolling. And Babbitt's under this. Fogarty did well. Does he take the mark? Got the spoil of the mark. Taylor's taken my free kick. So he's got it back with a centre wing. Caught by 36. They've tried this three times in the final term and none of them have worked out. It was a middling ball that Whitlock was able to come through and grab. He delivers it. Short ball to Meade. Now 50.
1: This is King. King down the ground.
4: King's chopped in. Yeah, he has to. Berry.
1: That's work for Port Adelaide tonight. Going after him. Big time.
7: Jackson, you keep that ball, yeah?
4: He's got the ability to do that. Lose his cool, and they've attacked him all night. He has not been the player we saw last week.
1: And that's a Josh Carr instruction. I'm telling you now, Noel Carey.
4: Yep.
1: He would have put his photo up on the board before the game, going, "We're going after him because we know he's undisciplined, and we'll get under his skin."
0: So Meade to unbelievably push this out to a 7-goal lead for Port Adelaide.
4: 42 points.
0: Straight in front, Cathedral in, 20 out, kick on the way, he's pulled it. They are 13 goals, 17, 30 scoring shots to 13, 95 to 58, Port by 37, Triple M totally worked their scoreboard.
4: Do you reckon they'll do any set shot kicking training this week?
2: Francis Neely, a massive grab in the middle, flew high, just dropped it on the way down. Dawson, handball to Keys, handball to Saligo was good, Saligo's left foot kick. Out to Tex Walker, who gets right away from Aaliyah. Aaliyah got too much space. No one on the mark. He's going to go all the way to the goal square. This is a good kick. They're getting back under it, Adelaide. Neil Bullen takes the mark right on the goal line.
7: Willem Drew.
2: Port Adelaide free kick. Oh, you've got to be kidding.
4: What is going on out here?
2: Come on, umpires.
4: Well, both ways. It hasn't been one way. Look, that there's just ridiculous.
2: What was it for?
1: He got pushed behind the plate.
2: Oh, my God. Willem Drew gets the free kick, last line of defence, out to a big pack of players on the outer side. No mark taken, Port win it at ground level, take on the tackle. Umpire says, "I'll ball it up."
4: There is I just saw it on the Harvey Norman, absolutely nothing in that.
2: What are they doing?
4: The umpires have just ruined what has been a brilliant game.
7: Catch play on!
2: Short kick forward from the Crows out of the pack. Burn Jones picked it up. He's lost it.
4: Do
2: Adelaide keep it alive? No, they don't. The ball out of play.
4: Keys would hope that,
2: line through Keys.
4: He would hope that was out of bounds because he just threw it back inside.
2: So the Shepherd came from Fogarty off the ball.
4: He just dropped to his knees.
2: Just seen the Harvey Norman replay. It was a Shepherd, but you're allowed to block it.
4: You're allowed to go for the footy.
2: Anyway, the throw in Philthorpe on a post, plucked it out of the air, handballed forward to the pocket. That was hanging on. Richards could have given away a free kick. Burn Jones keeps it alive for Port Adelaide. Handballs forward, Wines just sees it out of play. And a throw in left forward pocket. Let's go down to Red Biglands Bounty, Bob Jane T. Marks.
19: 50,087 at the Adelaide Overtime. That's a ripping crowd. So the record, 53,698, was in 2017. And when you look at the hill, you need two hands on the drinks tray up there, Burn. It is packed.
0: Oh, good stuff, Biggles. Rochelle down behind play. Horn Francis and Philthorpe were going at it before as well. It's all happening. 37 points, Port Adelaide's lead. We're inside Adelaide's attacking 50. Can they get a goal? Richards trying to get it out of there. Paul Cahar to Neil Bullen. Little undergrounder. Walker trying to gather. He's wrapped up by Ollie and then he's just death rolled.
4: It's a crocodile.
0: And then Ollie in his face. And then gives him a helping hand up. So they lead it by 37, the power. Triple M Totally Workwear scoreboard. 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Get in before June 30.
2: 16 and a half minutes gone in this final term. Adelaide need to start making an impression on this scoreboard. The throw in, Philthorpe. Doing the ruck work, gets it down nicely to Rochelle. He's lost it in the tackle. Port at ground level. Burn Jones needs to get it out. Umpire says no. It's okay. We'll ball it up. The ball is 45 out from Adelaide's goal. They're going towards the city end in this final term. Philthorpe with a tap. Comes to Burn Jones. He's tackled straight away. And again, another ball up. It's tight in the clinches. They can't get the footy out.
4: Doing the right thing here, Port Adelaide, though.
2: Umpire throws it up immediately. Vizentini down to Horn. Francis copped a high one. And gets the free kick at halfback for Port Adelaide.
4: He's been so good, Horn Francis.
0: And Bern, you called earlier about just the pace that he hits the field. Yeah. It's extraordinary how.
4: It reminds me of a young Patrick Dangerfield, at his prime. He just attacked the ball. He'd have people hanging off him everywhere. Breaks tackles, kicks goals. Just an excitement machine.
0: Bernie Vinson, Dom Cassisi tonight on Triple M Footy for Seabus Super. A Lear out of the back half for Port Adelaide. They've got a comfy lead. The power of 37 points is under 9 minutes left. Evans from this side of the ground switches it really long and wide to Horn Francis. They're in space here, Port Adelaide. Burn Jones. Gee, they've worked hard. Burn Jones, under the Max Bashir stand on the outer side of the ground. Delivers a short ball to Richards. The Port fans in full voice enjoying this one. It's a Port home showdown.
2: Richards has done a couple of handy things tonight. Goes long and strong to a big pack of players. No mark taken. Wines was in front. Crows will come away. Hall Cahan. Handball was good. Neil Bullen involved. The hyphens work together. Another handball forward. Warrell. His isn't so good. Goes to the feet of Curtin. Curtin has to bend down and pick it up and can't. It was a terrible handball. Curtin still with strength gets it forward. Lai couldn't take the mark. Rochelle beats him. A rare win for him tonight.
4: He got put down after by Lear.
2: The kick towards half forward is marked by Peatling. Peatling's got loose players running on the members' side. Not a good kick. Didn't find him on the bounce there. Laird had to wait for it. Had to let it sit. His kick forward. Gets there on the bounce as well. Berry against the boundary line. Squares it up. Port Adelaide play in front. And Meade takes a really good defensive mark.
0: Whatever Adelaide tried, Porter got the answers. Here's Joe Berry for the power. 37 point leaders. Just over 7 minutes left. Down the line. They set themselves. Oh. He flew high, the Hornet.
4: That's a free kick from me.
0: No free kick given away, but I'll tell you what. He went real early and real high.
4: He might have gone up one of his teammates. That's probably why. The only reason it wasn't a free kick.
0: Ball up, true centre wing, right in front of us here in the Triple M commentary box. Sweet. Up against Philthorpe. Look at Butters trying to bulldoze through. Gee, they've been like that all night, Port Adelaide. It's been bullet of gate stuff. Their desire to win the ball has been a lot bigger than Adelaide's. Ball to the top of the 50. Peatley, have a look at this. They've got the double team tackle. Now the triple team as they try to get Soligo and Walker. has taken the mark inside 50.
4: You don't want that free kick given away, though. That two or three, it's like in the jungle almost. Lions trying to pull a zebra down or something. They're just all attacking. They want a piece of this Adelaide team, and they have all night, and they've been able to sustain it. We thought, can they do it for four quarters? Can they hang on? But they've just gone to another level almost.
0: So Walker, it's a must-kick scenario here. He's pulled it left, it's coming back, but he's missed. So Port Adelaide, they lead it by 6 goals. 13-17 to Adelaide 9-5. It's a 36-point Port Adelaide lead. Triple M Totally Work Wear scoreboard.
2: So Lockie Jones with the kick in can go very short. Zerk Thatcher in the back pocket. This fella came in for Asava Radigalia tonight. Hasn't made any mistakes. I don't think he's done pretty well without being outstanding. So from the back pocket, Zerk Thatcher, Horn Francis in front, and the mark taken by Richards, the smallest bloke there. Just read it beautifully. Everyone jumped, missed it. He took the mark. So Richards gets better and better all the time. This kick's frisky, but finds Mead, who did well, had to stretch up tall. He's not the biggest man out there, but he took the mark. So he's at halfback on the members' side of the ground. Goes long, Jackson Mead, father of best and fairest at the club. What a mark, Horn Francis. Strong attack on the footy. Takes the grab, goes to the middle of the ground with this kick. And squares up Lye, one of the real good players tonight. He goes back a little bit, finds Lockie Jones. Port Adelaide loose players lining up to the outer side of the ground. And Byrne Jones on the end of it. Again, he's got loose players. He'll go back to Jones, Lockie Jones. Lockie Jones can go to the middle, to Lye. Lye's got the footy. Slow build-up. Port Adelaide's going to come right across the ground to Lukosius. Great to see this fella back in the side after a lot of injury. Lukosius with the ball. Port Adelaide eating up plenty of clock time. Lukosius goes long, high, drop punt. Big pack of players. Mark taken by Sweet the Ruckman, who's had a pretty good night. Has dominated in the tap work and now finds himself with a good contested mark. Just outside the 50 he is.
1: He's had the 36 hitouts tonight and he's had 15 hitouts to advantage, giving his midfield his first look. You wonder why Butters has had 13 clearances.
2: Won't make the distance here. Plays on, improves, and kick smothered. Great work from his opposite ruckman. Very alert. Well done, McAndrew. That was terrific. And he forces a ball up, 45 out from Port Adelaide's goal. Port Adelaide by 36 points. The ball up inside 50 for the power. And it'll be another ball up again as Zatto threatened to break away with the footy.
0: Rick Biglands, Bob Jane T-Mart.
19: Josh Carr down here on the interchange bench. He's got a pretty good aura about him at the moment. He's happy and smiling and getting around the younger players in Vizentini. So it's the best positive body language I've seen from him for a long time. Super content.
0: Another stoppage happening inside Port's 50. Here he is again, the Hornet trying to steam through.
4: We got a free kick.
0: So Horn Francis just throwing his weight around and getting it done. He's got a free kick, 45 degree angle, about 45 out.
4: He just wanted the ball more than the Adelaide opponents around him. He just put his head over it, attacked it. As we've mentioned, goes as hard as anyone in the AFL. Took it clean and got the free kick.
0: But that's been the theme of the whole team tonight, Byrne.
4: Yep.
0: They've seemed to want it more than Adelaide tonight. Right from the get-go. Horn Francis, cathedral end. The joint will absolutely erupt if he whacks this one through. In he comes. He hits the post.
4: For the second time.
0: Oh, God. 13 goals, 18-96. They lead it by 37, the power. There's only a bit over 3 minutes left. Triple M Totally Workwear scoreboard. 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
2: So the Crows run hard and bring it out. Members' side of the ground. That's a good, strong mark. Taken by Berry. Berry chips one over the top. Tex Walker out on the lead. Takes the mark. Wants to get on with it. Oh, gee, I thought Byrne Jones went a bit early there, but no 50. Left foot kick. Chips it out towards the pocket. No mark taken. Loose ball. Great stuff. Hamble, Rochelle Fogarty on the run. Kicks a goal. He's got 5 goals tonight, the Fog, in a team that's been well beaten. That's an enormous effort. It really is. And Adelaide bring the margin back to 31. Adelaide a 10-5-65. Port Adelaide 13-18-96. And that's on the Triple M Totally Workwear scoreboard.
4: interesting. There's two clear standouts for me. You talk medal voting. Zach Butters, 36 disposals, 13 clearances. He has to be probably favourite. But Horn Francis, 28, one goal, three. Hit the post twice. Both insides of the post. If they slip through, he probably puts his nose in front with nine clearances himself as well. Six of those centre bounce clearances. Those two, we said they both of them would have to play out of their skins tonight for Port to be a chance, and they have.
0: Red Z Lending loans for the self-employed, REDZED.com. Some key numbers on the Triple M Red Z Lending stats. We're back in the middle. 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Number 37 on the Red Z, but Adelaide go forward through Dawson. He just kicks it forward, it bounces, it rolls. Boundary line's there. Neil Bullen keeps it in. He tried something miraculous. Mark almost taken Phil for. Pogarty taken high. No free kick. Snap from Taylor goal. Couple of late goals here from the Crows. Cut the margin back to 25 points. And there's a bit over 2 minutes left. 13-18, 96 the power. Adelaide 11-5-71. We've got Dom Cassisi and we've got Bertie Vince tonight on Triple M Footy.
4: Had to be a high free to fall. I don't know how the umpire missed that. On him to kick six, Dom. It was clear free kick in the goal square. But anyway, gave it off. Goal anyway to Adelaide, but too little too late now. It's consolation goals, these ones. Butters again got his hands on the footy in the centre bounce. Another centre bounce clearance.
2: So Adelaide at least professional in finishing off this game. Couple of good late goals for McDonald's and Ream Hot Water. Triple M rocks football back in the middle. Comes to Horn Francis. Oh. Dodges, eludes, runs himself out of the middle.
4: Oh, look at this.
2: Has two bounces. McAndrew, good effort though to chase him. And the kick delivers out to Durden beautifully. Well played, Horn Francis. Handball on the outside. Burgoyne chips it out of the pocket on a lead. Georgiades takes the mark. So Port Adelaide still attacking as well in these dying minutes.
4: Argue Horn Francis has been better. It's I know 37-29 disposal wise, but four shots on goal, Horn Francis. I know he's got one goal, three. He's had 10 clearances, Butters 13, but seven centre bounce clearances now to Horn Francis. That's just astronomical numbers.
2: So Georgiades, three goal, three tonight. A couple of handy snaps off hands. His set shot kicking has let him down. He's on the right half forward flank, very tight angle. Seen him kick them from here though this season on his way in, 45 metres out. Nice looking drop punt, and again it drifts across the face of goal. Three goals, four for Georgiades.
4: Seven shots on goal again.
2: So 13-19-97 Port Adelaide. Adelaide are 11-5-71,
0: and they bring the footy back in. Just haven't been able to move it at all tonight, Adelaide. And with the footy, Saligo wants his teammates to come forward. Goes long down the line. McAndrew. Handball ends up with Nankervis. Gets it working around the body. Alier. No mark paid. Got boot to ball. Working hard here. Nankervis. And Worrell. Back into the side. Joe Berry. He's wrapped up in a really strong tackle. And he's had a real night. Berry will have a ball up. Port Adelaide by 26 points. And we've got about 30 seconds left.
2: Ball up in front of the members. Port Adelaide fans going nuts here. Appreciating what this young side has been able to do against what will probably be a top four side in the competition this year. Very polished, classy outfit, the Adelaide Crows. And this young Port side has thrown everything at them. They've brutalised them in the tackling. They've pressured them every inch of the way. Sweet out of the air. Then gets tackled. Might be holding the ball, umpire says held to him. And the crowd getting right behind this Port Adelaide team. The home crowd here tonight in Showdown 60. 20 seconds remain in this game. Sweet with a tap down. Crashing through Ollie Wines. Comes back to Sweet. He sockets forward. Richards a chance. Can he keep it alive? No, it goes out of play. Port Adelaide by 26 points. 97 plays 71. You could not back Port Adelaide tonight in any way.
4: No way.
2: Did not give them a chance of winning here tonight.
4: The line was 22.5 points, this, and I thought that was way too low.
2: One of the most unlikely victories, a famous victory, really, for this club. Some will say it doesn't mean a lot. It means a heck of a lot to Josh Carr and his young team moving forward. There's belief here in what they're doing. As the ball works its way to the middle of the ground, free kick will go to Adelaide, and there it is. Port Adelaide, dominant in Showdown 60, and run out winners by 26 points.

0: Showdown 60. Port Adelaide run out winners by 26 points, bringing the legend out of 29-31. Let's head to Kath Lockton and have a chat with Zach Butters.
1: It's ever in my career, and I thought Kenny's last game last year was pretty good, but I think that goes close to topping it.
2: Why so good? Because of the underdog status?
1: Yeah, and a pretty emotional week for the footy club, obviously, Asava and a few other boys. Season-ending injuries, and it can be pretty emotional sometimes when your mates get hurt, and then sits back. Adelaide's a small town, there's a lot of talk during the week, and I think just about everyone bar our fans and inside our four walls rid us off, so pretty special win.
2: So now that the game's won and done, can you shed some light on the plan for tonight? Because it looked like the midfield group really took responsibility to get it done at clearance. You absolutely dominated clearance.
1: Yeah, their mids have probably got us done previously, and yeah, we took it personal, and I thought Jason, Ollie Wines, Willem Drew, they're all super in there tonight. And I think, yeah, we said a few years ago we're one of the best midfielders in the comp, and yeah, we wanted to revisit that and show the competition that we're capable of.
2: How much are you enjoying Jordan Sweet's work?
1: The big fella's been super, and I think every time he gets challenged, he bounces back. And Ruckman, though, you got to keep on him. That sometimes they get a bit ahead of themselves. So we love Sweetie, and yeah, he's been super for us.
2: And you've been super for the club as well. What were you expecting tonight from an Adelaide point of view in terms of a tag or attention? Because you were given a fair bit of space at times, which you no doubt enjoyed.
1: Yeah, I think I prepare for it every week and go through the possibilities. And I've got some really good coaches, Shuey Ju, Jordan Hinckley works with our midfield. So they prepare me the best I possibly can. And then it's my job to come out here game day and perform. And yeah, I've had Peeling the last couple of times and he does a super job. But yeah, tonight, yeah, I was proud of our whole midfield group.
2: You've obviously got a big decision to make at season's end. Did it cross your mind at all tonight that this could be your last showdown?
1: Yeah, it definitely did, and whatever happens at the end of the year. But yeah, what a crowd, and yeah, it's so special to play in these games, and I love the footy club, and yeah, I love my teammates, and yeah, that win makes it extra special.
2: Is that why you really soaked it in those last few seconds of the game?
1: I always soak it in here. I love playing at Adelaide Oval. I love this crowd, and 50,000 tonight, so thanks to our supporters for showing up.
2: I'll let you go because you might have a medal to collect. Well done tonight.
1: Thank you, Kath. Appreciate it.
0: Thanks to our friends here at Fox Footy. Kath Lockman catching up with Zach Butters, who had 37 tonight. He had 25 with 13 clearances, unbelievable stuff, and 23 contested possessions. About to take you down to Silk Burger and catching up with Mitch Georgiades. He had 7 shots at goal tonight, Mitch, but kicked 3 goals, 4. But Port Adelaide run out winners by 26 points in Showdown 60. Port Adelaide have won 29 and 31 for the Crows. Let's head down to Sean Burgoyne.
3: It's amazing. Any showdown is a great one to be part of, and a win like this after some couple close games this year, and probably, like you said, going in as underdogs, this one's a nice one.
4: Well, talk us through your mark over there in front of the crowd. You had the perfect sit. What was going through your mind?
3: Yeah, I had a perfect sit. I think Joshy put it up in the air, and my eyes lit up a little bit, so it was nice to actually hold on to one for a while.
4: Well, you've kicked the goal in 36 games straight now. Where do you get that consistency from?
3: Oh, I think a combination. Work rate, I think, is something I pride myself on. And obviously, it helps when we're moving the ball the way we do at some stages. But hopefully, continue that streak would be nice.
4: We saw Zach over there having an interview. Who do you prefer kicking you the ball inside 50, Zach or the Hornet?
3: I'm going to say Hornet because Zach's a bit unpredictable. I don't think anyone else knows besides where the ball is going, besides him.
4: Well, you kicked another 3 tonight, 3-4. What are you trying to work on? You had 7 shots.
3: Yeah, 7 shots. I think it's a combination of where I'm getting the shots from. More often than not, I feel like I'm kicking them well, just they might be missing my a little bit. So I'll keep at it. I'll keep trying to get better, and hopefully a couple more go through soon.
4: Great win, mate. Go enjoy with the boys.
0: Thanks. Miss Georgiades catching up with Sean Burgoyne, and it's the invincible jumper, mate, stays unbeaten.
5: That's very good, Yoda. That's right. Yeah.
6: Got anyone else you can play? Put a world team together or something?
5: I don't know. Yeah. Let's take it on tour.
6: Yeah.
0: Big win by Port Adelaide. We're just standing by to go down to the presentation, but Bern, you got a couple of quick words on that game?
6: No, that was outstanding from Port Adelaide. Didn't see that coming. They attacked the man, attacked the footy like I haven't seen him do all year.
0: Let's head down for the ceremony.
7: Tonight's voting of the Showdown Medal has been carried out by a panel of industry experts. I'd now like to invite Wyatt Simpson, who is a variety grant child, to present the Showdown Medal awarded to the best player on field. And the winner of the Showdown Medal, by a unanimous vote of the Port Adelaide Football Club, Zach Butters.
0: Take us through his game, Burn.
6: Yeah, 37 disposals, 13 clearances, can you believe, 5 centre bounce clearances, 23 contested possessions is just through the roof. So he was brilliant. Him and Horne Francis, the standouts for me.
0: Just receiving the medal. Butters, and he's going to say a few words.
1: First of all, I'd like to thank Variety and the work they do in South Australia with disadvantaged kids. To Adelaide, it's always a tough game. You've always had the betters lately, so yeah, thank you and good luck for the season. You're a bloody good team, so go well. To our fans, thanks for showing up. What a game. What a win. To my teammates, all played super. Thank you.
0: Zach Butters there.
5: Deserving winner tonight.
8: Yeah.
5: Bern, I just want to make a comment. Sorry.
7: We're able to present the Variety Showdown Shield to the captain of the Port Adelaide Football Club, Zach Butters, and his team.
0: Oh, there he is, Zach Butters. Quick one, Diggs, what happened?
5: I just wanted to say, I thought Port's coaches had a great night.
8: They did.
5: Some of the stuff they did. Rochelle, they kept out of the game. Keane, they kept out of the game. Yep. I thought that a very, very good night.
0: I look forward to dissecting all that. It's our Triple M Amy Review. Amy Clangers for Gooders back with the biggest prize pool ever. 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We've got plenty to come after Showdown 60. 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

0: And Connor Rosie, the injured skipper, carrying the showdown shield down into the rooms. Port Adelaide, home by 26 points over the Crows in showdown 60, 13-19-97. It was Port Adelaide all night over Adelaide, 11-5-71. For McDonald's and Ream Hot Water, Triple M rocks footy. And when the footy's on and you can't miss a moment, get Macca's delivered for a 99-cent delivery fee only on the My Macca's app. We'll be down into the winners' rooms very shortly, Byrne, but no doubt a question mark out of this game as well will be how do the Crows stand up in big games on the back of last year's finals exit?
1: Yeah, it's straight sets exit last year. So you look at the players who stand up in big games, and this is as close as the finals you get to. You can't play finals in June. So this is as close as you'll get. You look down here, Braden Cook, hardly sighted. Rochelle, hardly sighted. Kicked that one unbelievable goal, but he was well held by Lyre. Curtin went missing in a big game. I mean, Taylor and Keys play hard positions. I get that. I'm just looking through the stats here. Michael Lanny, again, question marks on how well he's going at the moment. Cumming had no impact. Rankin has the 12 disposals. So this is, as I said, a bigger game as you'll play in the minor round. And a lot of players went missing tonight again, which is a real concern after, as you mentioned, the exit or the straight sets exit last year.
0: Let's head down into the winner's rooms, Port Adelaide. Home by 26 over the Crows. Let's head down.
2: Well, the youth of Port Adelaide on show, they got around every single one of the new group and lifting the trophy up high in the showdown, which was played in front of 50,087 people. Full house at the Adelaide Oval under pretty good conditions. The record, as mentioned, in 2017 was 53,698. And this is the McDonald's and, of course, Ream Hot Water down in the change room. So Port Adelaide, we're here with Dom Cassisi, and it's standing room only, Dom. And the belief that this gives a young group after a high-pressure situation like that throughout the entirety of the match, they didn't waver at all. So that's a great result for the youth, isn't it?
3: Oh, it's a great result. You know, it's these showdowns, you know, as a young player, you learn so much because it is finals-like. And, you know, they've been pretty brave all year and they've had some close losses. And, you know, for them to be able to put together four quarters against a good opposition on the big stage is a massive tick for them and something they can walk away and build on for the rest of the year.
2: So at certain times you thought that they were going to drop off, didn't you? Because the pressure was immense and the body clashes were physical as well. So Port will take on the Kangas here next week. Then they've got the Saints away and then Frio here. For the Adelaide Crows, they've got the Eagles in the West, which is a big trip for them. Then the Suns at the Adelaide Oval and the Swans at the SCG. Normally we see a bit of a drop-off after a combative match like that in a showdown, don't we? But this young side for Port Adelaide continue to put themselves at the coalface.
3: Yeah, you're right. I mean, you know, they had four or five players come in this week, so that, they have got some guys in there that are probably feeling pretty fresh. You know, there's a few that have come back from injury as well, so they probably might be able to bounce back pretty well for next week. But as you say, you know, these games are taxing. But with a young group, right, they get their tail up. You know, they got the confidence and the belief to keep going at it. And sometimes what you don't know doesn't hurt you.
2: I'm looking forward to our interview from Bob Jane Teamart's coming up shortly, Don. But what would your thoughts have been, the message that Kari would have sold to them pre-game? Would it have been that everyone's written us off? We haven't got a chance. Our backs are against the wall. Let's stick it to them.
3: Yeah, I think it would have been pretty methodical because, you know, when we look back at the game now, they came in with a pretty clear plan on how to take the Crows on. Like little things like, you know, targeting Keane, they won that one. They got under his skin. I thought that, you know, controlling the ball with uncontested marks so that the Crows' back line couldn't get in the play, they did that for four quarters. So I think there would have been a mix from Kari of, hey, let's still view these tough things and get in the face of them, but let's try and deliver for four quarters on our structure and our system, which they've shown that they can pull apart some really good teams over the course of the year.
2: It was controlled aggression because they went at their targets. First centre bounce, you could see Hornet smashing in, taking body, trying to rattle the cages of Keeney and Michael Annie as well. You could see we would have had a few names on the whiteboard. And it worked.
3: Yeah.
2: Whilst it took the back foot back for the Adelaide players, it put Port on the front foot.
3: Yeah, it did. And I just thought the composure of some of the young guys. I thought tonight we saw the turning point of two or three of the Port Adelaide young guys that have played 30, 40 games now, like, you know, Berry, Whit.

0: lock. Josh Lowe was unbelievable in that first quarter as well. Richards took his game to another level. So as a Port supporter, I'm sure they're sitting back going, oh, I'm starting to see some signs here of what's going to make us better in the future.
1: This is the Triple M Amy Review. Amy Clangers for Good is back with the biggest prize pool ever. Your footy clanger could win you over a club share of $250,000. T's and C's apply. But the Triple MVP Award, Dom, which you had a hand on with Bernie Vince tonight, and of course the Showdown Medal was awarded to Zach Butters. Talk us through your voting. Now, you had a say in the voting as well.
0: Yep.
1: The Triple MVP Award. Who were your two and one?
0: I'll give him one vote to Jordan Sweet. He had a mound of hit outs to advantage. You know, I think Zach Butters had 14 clearances. A lot of them would have been straight off his hit.
1: Good to get around the ruckman.
0: And he had four or five clearances himself. I thought he was just combative all night. And then two votes, you know, Jason Hall-Francis. He was, you know,
1: You could have gone either way
0: with him or Butters, but he was just rock solid, and he dictated the game a few times. When he had the ball in hand, he was dictating where his teammates needed to go. And then Butters, you know, it's hard to go past him because I think he had like 20, 25 contested possessions, you know, 10-plus clearances, 10-plus everything, and a heap of the ball. And his combative nature, I thought, set the tone as well for the young guys. And those two there especially, Horn Francis and Butters, showed great leadership tonight. They really led the way for four quarters.
1: Not bad. Not bad at all. Very accurate. And I reckon the Hornet might even feature in the delivery well play moment, but I think we might have given it to King George, of course, Mitch Georgiades. And this is how we called it on Triple M Footy.
2: Lie over the back, reads it well, fires it straight back inside 50. Crows under seat again. Georgiades flies high, sits on the shoulders of boys. What are the Mark of the Year contenders? How confident are this young team at the moment? Spectacular stuff.
1: And that was tonight's McDelivery well-played moment. I think it occurred in the third term. Sensational hang-up. And the other thing that does for the Adelaide Crows tonight, puts a big dent in their top four aspirations. As this sort of shapes up, as the season goes on, and the believers in South Australia, we were talking top four, but looks as though they're a fair way off that. Mate, it's a big dent, isn't it?
0: Oh, it is a massive dent. They had to do a lot of things right in the back half of this year to get that top four finish. Mate, they conceded 30 scoring shots to Port Adelaide tonight. Who would have thought that coming into tonight? You know, the score,
1: it could have been a smacking.
0: The scoreboard was actually quite flattering because they got smashed in all the key areas. They just could not get on top in the midfield. They got whacked in the midfield, whacked in the contest. And the only thing that really saved them was Port Adelaide's inaccurate goal kicking.
1: Just waiting on our Bob Jane teammates' interview. We won't be far away as the players are coming out of their huddle now, well, inside the team rooms. What do you reckon Kari's message would have been in the rooms there as we see Zach Butters coming out now?
0: Oh, I think Gary would have just said, guys, you know, this is a massive tick. You know what you can do now if you want to bring that level of effort over four quarters and that level of commitment and execute the game plan, then they can beat anyone. And they've shown, you know, They've pushed Hawthorn to the brink. You know, they beat Geelong. Sydney Swans lost by one or two. They've challenged some really good teams. So they're not, you know, they're just a work in progress. But I thought Kari would have been, you know, given a big pat on the back tonight.
1: Now, speaking of really good teams, of course, for Choice Hotels around the ground, Choice Hotels gets you more for your money. 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The other game at the Triple MCG where the Pies took care of the Tigers. That was a 34-point margin in the end. And it was level at quarter time between those two teams. And then the Pies took control. They jump into ninth on the ladder. Crows dropped to sixth, so and Port stay in 15th. Are the results from those two games tomorrow, of course, Freo and the Suns clash. That will be an absolute belter. If it's anything like the final from last year, Dom, where it went down to the wire, they've talked about it this week. Freo, it's the one they want to get back.
0: Yeah, you're right. You know, every game from this point on is so important in terms of ladder position and all that sort of stuff.
3: Got it, mate.
0: So yeah, the days are counting by and the rounds are counting down.
1: Ollie Wines coming over now for our interview, thanks to Bob Jane Team Arts. And Winesy, the old man, the old legs are still kicking on. He's going to throw the headsets on. Congratulations on the victory. Back into the team. Did you look fresh tonight? Look brand new.
4: Yeah, that's the idea of a freshen up. So as much as they frustrate you at times, that's sort of probably going to be here on out for the rest of my career. I just need that with this bad knee that I've got that's not going to get any better. And you know, to be able to play at this level now, you've got to be fresh, and it works well.
0: Mate, talk us through where the knee's at, because I popped down the club a few weeks ago, and mate, you know, you're struggling to even walk on it, so I don't think people really understand what length you go to to be able to put that jumper on and go out there and still battle for the club after all these years. I'm blown away that he's still going out there. But how is it going? I mean, it's pretty serious, isn't it, Lockie, in terms of what you have to do to get yourself up?
4: Yeah, for sure. I've got permanent bone damage on the surface of my knee, and it's something that, you know, gets sore after a while. So I am managed throughout the week, and we get up to a point where I can play. But, you know, as I said before, this game's so quick and so fast these days. You've got to be close to 100% to be able to compete, and hopefully we can do that going forward.
1: Kari had some real confidence to put you in at the centre bounce, and then the centre bounce dominance was quite remarkable. How did you go about dismantling the Adelaide midfield tonight? And when I think in the second term it was 7-1 from centre bounce clearances.
4: Yeah, we do a lot of work on it. We do a lot of oppo analysis throughout the week, player led, so it's sort of what we see. I think, from my perspective, Jason Horne-Francis sees it as good as anyone. So he sort of really takes control in there, and he's able to read the game and read what's working there. So, you know, we trusted to hit back off Sweetie and really own that back of the circle, and we're able to win those centre bounces from there. And, you know, it's a game where if you win it from that centre bounce, you're going to get a good look forward.
0: And mate, senior player, I mean, what impressed you the most about tonight? You've been around for a long time. You've seen a lot of young guys come through the system over your journey. But what impressed you the most tonight over the course of the game?
4: Yeah, look, I think we played the Port Adelaide way, and, you know, that might be a bit cliche, but it is reality. That's how we play. We spoke about the word grit before the game and what that means to us. And, you know, we have a lot of guys out at the moment. We've got injuries through our team, and it's sort of next guy up. And it's not so much about the skills that you can bring. It's those grit things and just gritting your teeth and doing things that, you know, any person can do. And, you know, we came in with a real focus on pressure and hunt and outnumber around the contest. And those are things that you don't need to be the best kick or handball or the most silky player. So I think we're able to, perfect that tonight.
1: Joined by Ollie Wines, the Brownlow medalist, 26-point victory to Port Adelaide. Was that the motivation which Kari used? You talked about grit. Did he have a theme or anything going into the game, backs against the wall, them against us? What did he use? Because it was from the first bounce you guys were red hot.
4: Yeah, a little bit about representing our people and what this jumper particularly means to us. I think, we've got a long heritage of great players that have come from the last 150-odd years, and these showdowns are really special for us. They're the opportunity two times a year that we get to play the other local team, and they've had our number recently a fair bit, and it's nice to get one over them. But what I spoke about before, just, you know, those actions that aren't skill based, and it's just gritting the teeth and working hard.
0: Yeah, a lot of close losses this year. You know, pulled apart some really good teams. You know, obviously Sydney nearly got over the line, Hawks as well, beat Geelong. So there's great confidence there. But, you know, as a supporter, you go, how long can this young group maintain that rage for over the course of the year? And after last week against Collingwood, I look at it and go, maybe they're going to drop off. But to come out tonight, how are you staying positive after some of these close losses internally? Like, is it just a move on thing, or how do you guys are working through that at the moment?
4: Yeah, I think we've liked to look at the little improvements we made throughout the year, and despite being where we are on the ladder, as you said, we've had a lot of close losses that if they go the other way, we're probably up a few places. So, you know, we're seeing a lot of progress in certain areas that we're targeting, and we get a lot of nourishment off that. Not so much, you know, winning games, which we haven't been able to recently, but improvements in those statistics, and that's what's really getting us through. And, you know, we've got a really young, energetic group, and these guys don't lack energy on a Monday. They come in after a loss and they're bouncing off the walls. You know what a footy club's like. So, you know, guys like Jack Whitlock, Joe Berry, Josh Lai, these guys who are young and developing footballers, they bring all the energy, and I'm loving being around them.
1: Has Mitch given you a blow-by-blow take on the hanger?
4: Not yet. He's known for taking one. That's nice.
0: That's a good one.
4: He's already flexing. I think Joey Richards was saying he dropped a car or something. So there was a few nice ones out there tonight.
1: The only thing that wasn't nice was Dom's voice. What do you think about that?
0: Oh, it's a bit rough.
4: Well, you had a big night last night.
0: Well, that's what I was. No, I wish I did. Kids sport, and I lost my voice. I'm like, you know.
1: You can knock off the Godfather routine now, mate.
0: I wish I could have said I had a massive one, but I didn't. So.
1: Well, great to have you on board. Thanks very much, Ollie Wines, for your time. All the best for next week when you take on the Kangas, and keep grinding, mate.
4: Thanks, guys. Cheers.
0: Good work, mate.
1: So good to have the Brownlow medalist on board. He's always generous with his time. And the Port Adelaide faithful down here amongst the change rooms are right up and about. They are in and amongst it. It's almost like a grand final for them, but they've been so close, as we spoke about, and they finally got the job done by 26 points after the Crows were in front pretty much halfway through the second term. And that's pretty much it for us as well. Dom, you'd be a happy man to finalise this one.
0: Yeah, good to wrap it up. Phone's gone off. I'm going to shoot a few messages out on the way home to a few of my Crows fans.
1: Yeah, haven't got any of those. Stick around tomorrow, of course, the Sunday Rub. It cracks me up every time we listen to it. We've got Brownie, Daisy, Joey, Stevie J. Who else is on there? It's around lunchtime before the Kangas and the Dons kick off from Marvel. And that is us from the Adelaide Oval. The Crows get rolled. Port Adelaide by 26 points. With Donald Doreen, Hot Water, Triple M Rocks Footy.
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2: 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Emergency crews are responding to crashes on the Sturt Highway near Pinedale Road at Truro and on Onkaparinga Valley Road near Riverview Road at Woodside. In Athol Park, a fire on Hanson Road near the Avenue. Absolutely everything is on sale at Freedom. 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Ends Tuesday only at Freedom. That's the latest traffic on Adelaide's 104.7 Triple M.
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11: Hey, Jess Rouse here. An Australian man remains in custody in Bangkok after the alleged murder of a teenage girl whose body was found in a suitcase. The 45-year-old was detained at the airport while attempting to board a flight to Perth. Companies who fail to keep under 16-year-olds off their social media platforms now face an even bigger fine. The federal government said overnight the maximum penalty is now $99 million. The ban has been in place since December last year, but the PM says big tech companies aren't doing enough to comply with the law. Overseas, the death toll in the wake of the Venezuela earthquake has surpassed 1,400. Two consecutive earthquakes reduced parts of northern Venezuela to rubble. The 7.2 and 7.5 magnitude quakes hit within 39 seconds of each other. And plenty of World Cup action today. Panama and England play, while Croatia and Ghana also do battle first up. We found out yesterday our Socceroos will play Egypt in the knockout round of 32 next weekend.
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11: Port Adelaide Zach Butters didn't confirm nor deny what might happen at season's end after their win over the Crows last night. The side dominated with a 97-71 win at Adelaide Oval. On speculation of Butters' possible move to Victoria at the end of the season, he told Fox Footy post-game he did soak the crowd in a little extra.
13: Whatever happens, happens at the end of the year, but yeah, what a crowd, and it's so special to play in these games, and I love the footy club, and I love my teammates.
11: Butters was also awarded the Showdown Medal.
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11: Partly cloudy Adelaide chasing 18 degrees today. A bit of rain tomorrow and a shower or two Tuesday. Tops of 17. 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

0: 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Triple
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2: 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Emergency crews are responding to a crash on Onkaparinga Valley Road near Riverview Road at Woodside. In Dutton East, look out for debris on the road on Sturt Highway near Bladden Road. And at Athol Park, take care about a fire on Hanson Road near the Avenue. Want that big deal feeling? 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You'll feel like a big deal. Don't miss Prime Day, July 7 to 13. That's the latest traffic on Adelaide's 104.7 Triple M.
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3: 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Emergency crews are responding to a crash on Onkaparinga Valley Road near Riverview Road at Woodside. In Dutton East, look out for debris on the road on Sturt Highway near Bladden Road. 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That's the latest traffic on Adelaide's 104.7 Triple M.
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26: Hey, Jess Rouse here. The New South Wales government is spending a few million on new drones and AI trials to detect sharks. A 35-year-old mum was left on life support after a brutal attack to Coogee Beach early this month. After several sightings, the $34 million on drones and tech will monitor beaches all year round from dawn to dusk, starting from July 1st. Thousands remain missing in Venezuela after two massive earthquakes last week. The quake reduced much of the northern part of the country to rubble. The death toll this morning sits at 1,400. The federal government is proposing new legislation to strengthen Australia's social media age restrictions. Under the planned changes, maximum penalties for companies that fail to prevent under-16s from accessing their platforms will double to $99 million. PM Anthony Albanese said overnight more than 5 million under-16s had been removed, had their accounts deactivated or restricted since the ban started. And Gen Z men are apparently leading the way when it comes to a healthy lifestyle. The latest stats show they drink less alcohol, are more likely to exercise, eat homemade meals and sleep.
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26: Partly cloudy Adelaide chasing 18 degrees today. A bit of rain tomorrow and a shower or two Tuesday. Tops of 17. 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

0: nice one all. 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I'll see you again down the road. Nice one. Appreciate it.
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2: 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In McGill, expect city bound delays on McGill Road near Barnes Avenue with speeds reduced to 40 through emergency waterworks. At St Mary's, South Road is closed between Dawes Road and Alifs Road for pedestrian overpass works until 5 a.m. Monday. Stop drink driving or South Australia Police will stop you with more patrols and more driver testing. 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A message from the Government of South Australia. That's the latest traffic on Adelaide's 104.7 Triple M.
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20: Hey, Jess Rouse here. An Australian man remains in custody over the alleged murder of a teenage girl in Bangkok. The 45-year-old was arrested in the early hours of yesterday morning after a girl's body was found stuffed in a suitcase in scrubland. The New South Wales government is spending a few million on new drones and AI trials to detect sharks. A 35-year-old mum was left on life support after a brutal attack at Coogee Beach earlier this month. After several sightings, the 34

0: $1 million on drones and tech to monitor beaches all year round from dawn to dusk, starting from July 1st. Companies who fail to keep under 16-year-olds off their social media platforms now face an even bigger fine. The federal government said overnight the maximum penalty is now $99 million. The ban has been in place since December last year, but the PM says big tech companies aren't doing enough to comply with the law. And plenty of World Cup action today. Panama and England, Croatia and Ghana are playing at the moment. We found out yesterday our Socceroos will play Egypt in the knockout round of 32 next weekend.
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0: Power defeated the Crows in front of a 50,000-strong crowd at Adelaide Oval last night. Port Adelaide duo Zach Butters and Jason Horne-Francis teamed up to dominate the Crows in the Power's 97-71 triumph. The pair recorded 13 and 10 clearances respectively, more than the entire Crows lineup. In the early games, Carlton notched a sixth straight win under their interim coach, Josh Fraser, with a 53-point win over West Coast. And Collingwood posted another victory with their defeat of Richmond at the MCG.
3: Driver assist AU.
0: Cloudy Adelaide chasing 18 degrees today. A bit of rain tomorrow and a shower or two Tuesday. Tops of 17. 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
3: 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In McGill, expect city-bound delays on McGill Road near Barnes Avenue with speeds reduced to 40 through emergency waterworks. At St Mary's, South Road is closed between Dawes Road and Alifs Road for pedestrian overpass works. 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That's the latest traffic on Adelaide's 104.7 Triple M.
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3: 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In McGill, expect city-bound delays on McGill Road near Barnes Avenue with speeds reduced to 40 through emergency waterworks. At St Mary's, South Road is closed between Dawes Road and Alifs Road for pedestrian overpass works. 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That's the latest traffic on Adelaide's 104.7 Triple M.
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22: Hey, Jess Rouse here. The federal government is proposing new legislation to strengthen Australia's social media age restrictions. Under the planned changes, maximum penalties for companies that fail to prevent under-16s from accessing their platforms will double to $99 million. PM Anthony Albanese said more than 5 million under-16s had been removed, had their accounts deactivated or restricted since the ban started. Glasgow is getting ready for the Commonwealth Games. Competition will be held across four venues in 10 sports. Scotland managed to pull it together after Victoria pulled out of hosting the event this year. The Games will kick off on July 23, bringing athletes together from across the Commonwealth nations. The death toll in the wake of the Venezuela earthquake has surpassed 1,400. And Gen Z men are more likely to exercise, are healthier and sleep more, according to new research. They might be the healthier generation, but they're also the most stressed. Boomers exercise the least and drink more and happen to be a lot less stressed.
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22: Partly cloudy Adelaide chasing 18 degrees today. A bit of rain tomorrow and a shower or two Tuesday. Tops of 17. 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
2: 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In McGill, expect city-bound delays on McGill Road near Barnes Avenue with speeds reduced to 40 through emergency waterworks. At St Mary's, South Road is closed between Dawes Road and A-Lifts Road for pedestrian overpass works until 5 a.m. Monday. Absolute bargains on now at JB Hi-Fi, like $400 off all Samsung Galaxy S26 phones. JB Hi-Fi stores open longer until June 30. That's the latest traffic on Adelaide's 104.7 Triple M.
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4: Hey, Jess Rouse here. The United States has launched fresh strikes on Iran. The state broadcaster has reported explosions have been heard in the area of the Strait of Hormuz. They say US military aircraft targeted military surveillance infrastructure, comm systems, air defence sites and drone storage facilities. Also overseas, the death toll in the wake of the Venezuela earthquake has surpassed 1,400. Two consecutive quakes reduced parts of northern Venezuela to rubble. The 7.2 and 7.5 magnitude quakes hit within 39 seconds of each other. Back home, the New South Wales government has announced $34 million for new tech to monitor sharks. It comes after a number of sightings and that horrific attack on a mum at a Sydney beach earlier this month. The money will be spent on drones and AI tech to monitor beaches all year round. It will expand the monitoring from 26 to 38 beaches as well from July 1st. And while the worst of the storms and wind have eased in Perth, there is more rain on the way.
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4: Port Adelaide's Zach Butters didn't confirm nor deny what might happen at season's end after their win over the Crows last night. The side dominated with a 97-71 win at Adelaide Oval. On speculation of Butters' possible move to Victoria at the end of the season, he told Fox Footy post-game he did soak the crowd in a little extra last night.
5: Whatever happens, happens at the end of the year, but yeah, what a crowd, and yeah, it's so special to play in these games, and I love the footy club, and yeah, I love my teammates.
4: Butters was also awarded the Showdown Medal.
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4: Partly cloudy Adelaide chasing 18 degrees today. A bit of rain tomorrow and a shower or two Tuesday. Tops of 17. 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
7: 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This is Triple M's Almost Acoustic Sunday. She came.

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2: 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In McGill, expect city-bound delays on McGill Road near Barnes Avenue with speeds reduced to 40 through emergency waterworks. At St Mary's, South Road's closed between Dawes Road and Alifs Road for pedestrian overpass works. Stop drink driving or South Australia Police will stop you with more patrols and more driver testing. 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That's the latest traffic on Adelaide's 104.7 Triple M.
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3: 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In Regency Park, there's a breakdown on South Road near Tominga Street. In McGill, expect city-bound delays on McGill Road near Barnes Avenue, with speeds reduced to 40 through emergency waterworks. Reduce the duration of your cold this winter. 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Always follow the directions for use. That's the latest traffic on Adelaide's 104.7 Triple M.
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26: Hey, Jess Rouse here. The Queensland Premier's defended his government's work in trying to bring down crime. He says in the last 10 years, victim of crime numbers have increased by 193%. David Crisafulli telling Seven they're making a difference, but there's a long way to go.
27: I promise you, every change we make will be to strengthen laws. Every investment will be about more police and early intervention. Never have me standing here and making excuses or trying to tell people there's not an issue, because I saw that for the last 10 years. You're not going to get that from me.
26: Companies who fail to keep under 16-year-olds off their social media platforms now face an even bigger fine. The federal government said the maximum penalty is now $99 million. The PM says big tech companies aren't doing enough to comply with the law. Briefly, an Australian man remains in custody in Bangkok after the alleged murder of a teenage girl. The United States has launched fresh strikes on Iran, and Gen Z men are more likely to exercise, they're healthier and sleep more, according to new research.
28: Have you heard? The Owls finds out.
26: Partly cloudy Adelaide chasing 18 degrees today, a bit of rain tomorrow and a shower or two Tuesday, tops of 17. 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
25: 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Triple M. Heaps Adelaide.
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2: 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In Regency Park, a breakdown on South Road near Tominga Street. In McGill, expect city-bound delays on McGill Road near Barnes Avenue, with speeds reduced to 40 through emergency waterworks. 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That's the latest traffic on Adelaide's 104.7 Triple M.
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10: Hey, Jess Rouse here. The United States has launched fresh attacks on Iran. The state broadcasters reported explosions have been heard in the area of the Strait of Hormuz. They say US military says the actions have been in response to continued Iranian attacks on commercial shipping. The New South Wales government has announced $34 million for new tech to monitor sharks. It comes after a number of sightings and a horrific attack on a mum at a Sydney beach earlier this month. The money will be spent on drones and AI tech to monitor beaches all year round from dawn to dusk, starting from July 1st. Glasgow is getting ready for the Commonwealth Games. Competition will be held across four venues in 10 sports. Scotland managed to pull it together after Victoria pulled out of hosting the event this year. The Games will kick off on July 23, bringing athletes together from across the Commonwealth. Thousands of people remain missing in Venezuela after those two massive earthquakes last week. And the Queensland Premier has defended his government's work in trying to bring down the crime in the state.
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10: Howard defeated the Crows in front of a 50,000-strong crowd at Adelaide Oval last night. Port Adelaide duo Zach Butters and Jason Horne-Francis teamed up to dominate the Crows in the Power's 97-71 triumph. The pair recorded 13 and 10 clearances respectively, more than the entire Crows lineup. In the early games, Carlton notched a sixth straight win under their interim coach, Josh Fraser, with a 53-point win over West Coast. And Collingwood posted another victory with their defeat of Richmond at the MCG.
11: The target end of season.
10: Partly cloudy Adelaide chasing 18 degrees today, a bit of rain tomorrow and a shower or two Tuesday, tops of 17. 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
18: 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Isaac Cumming and Nick Murray, my special guests this morning. Start with you, Cheese. We are catching up with one of your former teammates, actually, a former giant and dominant Crows figure once again.
19: And one of

0: The great man.
1: Yes.
0: One of the great human beings. Cannot wait to hear from him.
1: Yep, big source, Jacobs. Muzz, hello to you. You going all right?
2: Going well. Yeah, glad to be in the studio on a Sunday morning.
1: Now, mate, we've given you the task at the Crows Fifer for this week. The topic of discussion, the best country footballers past and present. Obviously, dominant on the farm that you are.
2: Yep. I haven't went for the real country blokes, but just lads from the country.
1: Yeah,
2: so it's a pretty good five.
1: Yeah. And you'll be happy to provide some feedback on that, Chase?
0: Yeah, I'm looking forward to this one. This bloke loves his country football, so it's going to be a good list.
1: And he's actually asked to put this together as well. This was a few weeks ago.
0: Yeah. Maybe trying to redeem yourself from last episode's efforts with the quizzes.
2: Yeah, the quizzes aren't me, unfortunately.
1: Yeah. I want to go straight to Big Source about one of the great calls as well. Tex in 2015. This lives rent-free in my head.
3: Big ball. Long ball. Looking for the Texan. Look at this man. Tex has got it on the wing. Take all the space, Tex. And ignore Jerker, for Christ's sake. Texan, instead of that, look at the square. This man is genius.
4: Texan. Jimmy, you've called it beautifully, Jim.
3: He's got it to Cameron, who's about 20 out directly in front.
4: It's like he heard you going down the wing, Jim.
1: One of the great field kicks.
0: Yeah, one of my favourite moments I've watched on a footy game. I'll never forget it. I was on a footy trip with the North Broken Hill boys at one of the boys' stations. We're on a creek bed, like a dried-out creek bed.
1: Yeah.
0: TV was in the back of a trailer connected to a generator, and all of us on just camp chairs sitting in front of it, and we went, ooh, we went berserk. I'll never, ever forget it was the best.
1: Oh, how good. Nick Murray's Fifer next. The best five country footballers he has seen past and present here at Triple M's Crows Chat.
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0: Triple M's Crows Chat, it's the Crows 5 for.
1: Very, very simple this morning. Tomo with Isaac Cumming and Nick Murray. And Muzz, the topic of discussion today is the best 5 country footballers, past or present. We've given you the baton to see what you can come up with, and Cheese and I will sit here in judgment.
2: Mm. Yep, serious 5. I would love to play with these 5 players.
1: You'd love to play with them.
2: Yeah, you'd win most weeks, I reckon.
1: Okay.
2: Well, to start off the list, Dusty Martin.
1: Oh, yeah.
2: Bendigo, Eaglehawk lad. Roo, obviously Wakery up the river.
1: Rupert, yep.
2: Wayne Carey, fellow New South Welshman, from Wagga Wagga.
1: Yeah.
2: Jeremy Cameron, I know he's from the country. Do you know where he's from?
3: Dartmoor, I think it's called.
2: Southwest Victoria.
1: Mm.
2: And then another New South Welshman, Tom Hawkins, out of Finlay.
1: Hey.
2: Finlay's New South Wales, yeah.
3: Yeah, he's New South Welshman.
2: Yeah. So
3: from a dairy farm, isn't he?
2: Yeah, I reckon. Yep. Good variety there.
1: There's a bit of power there.
2: Yeah, serious power.
3: What do you got? Brownlow medals, Coleman's.
2: All Australians, arguably, you name it.
3: Arguably.
1: The greatest player of all time.
3: Yeah, gee whiz.
1: Jeez, you haven't missed there.
2: Nah, it's most. Good, yeah. I mean, it probably tells you something that, you know, most good footballers come out of the country, so.
1: Are we classing Moggs Creek, Dangerfield, country-wise?
3: Sounds like country. Doesn't sound like a suburban city, does it?
2: Is that the beach? Where he lives now? Is that where he's from?
1: Yes, that's where he grew up, I believe. Are we claiming that, or is that a little bit too?
2: It's a bit,
1: too inner.
2: Yeah, a bit too.
3: Well, I think I've seen a photo of his house and the cliff face overlooking the water.
2: Yeah,
3: it doesn't seem very country.
2: Nah, not at all.
1: All right, so he's out. I don't think I can top that. Is there anyone else that jumps out at you?
3: I was trying to guess who Muzz is going to have in there.
1: Mm.
3: I actually didn't pick any of them, but...
1: I picked Rupert. I picked Rupert. You know, that was the Brownlow medalist, 8-time All-Australian, former club champion.
2: Mm.
1: So you got sort of go to go with that one.
2: I guess...
3: No one's coming to mind that I want to take anyone out of.
1: No.
3: Do you know what I mean?
1: No, well said.
2: Big Terry, he's an honourable mention.
3: Yeah.
2: The Big Tez.
3: True.
2: From Broken Hill.
3: From Paradise Hill.
2: Yeah.
3: Probably, yeah. Given the fact that it's just broken, we'll probably chuck him in there.
1: Yeah. You happy to put him in?
3: Yeah.
1: All right, he can go in. I'm dropping Tom Hawkins then.
3: Probably got to, don't you?
1: Yep.
3: Although, I think the Hawks, one of Texas' favourite players of all time.
1: Really?
3: So he might be filthy on that.
1: Mm.
2: Flat with it.
1: Well, we can leave Tex out. Stuff him.
2: Yeah, stuff Tex.
1: That's pretty good. Martin, Rusciuto, Carey, Cameron and Hawkins. I think that's a pretty good 5. I can't do any better. Well done to you, Muzz.
2: Thank you.
3: Nice,
2: lads.
1: Yep, good turnaround. Triple M.
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4: 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In Regency Park, a breakdown on South Road near Tominga Street. In McGill, expect city-bound delays on McGill Road near Barnes Avenue with speeds reduced to 40 through emergency waterworks. 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That's our latest traffic on Adelaide's 104.7 Triple M.
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0: Triple M's Crows Chat with Tomo, Isaac Cumming and Nick Murray this morning, and our special guest, this man, 208 games at the highest level, but his biggest achievement is the three-time showdown medalist. I'm hearing there should have been one or two more tucked away as well. His name is Big Sauce Jacobs. He's a bloody good man, and he joins us this morning. G'day, Big Sausage.
1: Boys, it's great to be on. Great to be back on Crows Radio. How good is it?
0: Oh, man. Inaugural member as well, boys.
2: Correct.
0: Was the great Sauce Jacobs. This was your baby back in the day, Sauce.
1: It was, mate. We used to run off the smell of an oily rag, and by the sounds, cheese and muzz don't come cheap. So it's nice you've invested into the co-host, which was it just me and you, mate? Was this, yeah, like I said, we did it for cheap.
0: No, we were plugging away. Now, mate, anytime we see a showdown, we think of you. You had your record pinched. I'm not buying into that. You're still the showdown man, in my opinion, mate. Three-time showdown medalist. Can you run us through some of those days from yesteryear? Because the rivalry was as big back then as it is now.
1: Yeah, it is, mate. It's obviously something I look back and, you know, like I said, the boys on the panel are starting to, you know, spend a bit of time in Adelaide, and you can start to see how big the games are. So I guess back in my era, you know, they were, you know, just as big as both teams were pretty good. But yeah, it must have been, mate, like through my, I guess, my era of playing, you know, I was fortunate to play with some good players. But, you know, we had a really positive showdowns win-loss record. So it was nice for us to be able to stand up and, you know, like everyone says, mate, they're the closest thing you're going to get to the finals in home and away. So for us to be able to stand up and perform was something I enjoyed. And, I used to love that responsibility of playing well in a showdown.
3: Nah, I love it, Sauce. Muzz here. Hey, quick one. What do you think your favourite showdown was, other than obviously winning the medals?
1: They're your words, not mine. I think, mate, it has to be the Phil Walsh one. You know, we obviously lost him. Well, was it 2 weeks prior to the showdown? We had a week off versus Geelong. We played a game against West Coast in Perth, which was really emotional. We got smacked over there by maybe 80 points, something like that. And then we came back and played in a showdown against Port Adelaide. And, you know, we had our backs against the wall, and for us to perform. And I think we're up by like 6 goals at 3/4 time. And back then, Port Adelaide were really well known for finishing well. And, you know, they got the game back to single digits, and I think we ended up holding on by 3 points. So, you know, just the emotion of it was really big that night. But, yeah, like I said, really fortunate. I played another one where we won by 84, which is good. I know you boys won by, you know, quite a bit a few years ago, which is always satisfying. So, yeah, that's the one that stands out, is probably the Phil Walsh showdown.
2: Yeah, very nice, Sauce. It's your old locker buddy here.
1: Yeah.
2: Curious to know, and you're not allowed to say, I don't remember, because I know that's not going to be true, but one of these showdown medals, can you give us the number from your best one?
1: Well, as I said to you boys jokingly before, it's not the 3 I got, it's the 2 I probably should have won outside of it. But, mate, I think the first one, 2012, we played against Port at Footy Park, which obviously you boys probably, where you train now. It's quite weird to think that that was the stadium, but we play. I think I was only in like this is my 50th game actually, so I was pretty young. And we lost Sean McKernan, we lost Kurt Tipper in the first quarter, so I ended up rucking the whole game. And had a really strong performance. We ended up winning quite comfortably. I think Ricky Henderson kicked 6 that night,
2: right.
1: And he always claims that he should have got it, but I think I had 61 hit outs and 20 odd touches and all that. So it was that was a really special one to get.
2: Not
1: the first
2: a bad day
1: one
2: in the office.
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5: 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In Regency Park, a breakdown on South Road near Tominga Street. In McGill, expect city-bound delays on McGill Road near Barnes Avenue with speeds reduced to 40 through emergency waterworks. 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That's the latest traffic on Adelaide's 104.7 Triple M.
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